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3: A major nor'easter is pummeling the East Coast with heavy rain and strong winds. The powerful storm is packing wind gusts near 60 miles per hour and 12-foot waves that threaten coastal flooding. Parts of New York and New Jersey are under a state of emergency, and hundreds of flights have been canceled. New York Governor Kathy Hochul.
4: Stay clear of downed power lines. Report them if you see them. Never drive through water that you can't see through.
3: PowerOutage.com says over 100,000 customers from Pennsylvania to Rhode Island have lost service already today due to the storm. Surf City, New Jersey is reporting over 2 feet of water in low-lying areas near the shoreline. Chinese President Xi Jinping has returned to Beijing following a state visit to Washington, D.C. He held meetings with President Trump over the last 2 days to discuss a range of topics, including trade and artificial intelligence. In a post on Truth Social Friday, Trump said he will visit Xi in China in November. Pope Leo XIV celebrated an open-air mass for hundreds of thousands today in Paris.
5: Seeing you gathered here, my brothers and sisters, heirs to France's long and beautiful history of faith, I say to you, drink from the source that is the pierced heart of Jesus.
3: The 71-year-old Pope led believers in a mass at Palais de la Concorde, where a giant white canopy had been erected to serve as a makeshift altar. The Vatican said some 700,000 people were in attendance. The Pope is on a 4-day visit to France. Stroke is becoming more common in younger adults. A U.S. population study found stroke rates among young adults aged 20 to 54 has nearly doubled. The study's author from the University of Cincinnati said more people are surviving the strokes, which means more younger adults may be living with the long-term effects of stroke. The overall stroke rate has increased from about 34 cases per 100,000 people to over 62 by 2020. I'm Rob Martier.
6: I'm Al Griffith with this quick check on the stories trending right now on WBZ News Radio 1030. A powerful nor'easter is causing flooding and knocking out power to tens of thousands of Massachusetts customers. The coastal storm has been generating damaging wind gusts as high as 71 miles an hour that was recorded in Wellfleet and out on Block Island. Now, the peak of the storm is expected to last through Sunday, although forecasters say rain and wind will linger for a couple more days. While most people have been hunkered down for the storm, not these folks in Southie. Here's WBZ's Emma Friedman.
7: Walking along the beach in Southie, there's very few people out and about, but in the water, that's a different story.
8: We don't like the rain. We prefer when it's warm and sunny and windy, but unfortunately, usually it's like this and windy.
7: I found Martin and about a dozen other men sporting wetsuits at Pleasure Bay Beach. Martin drove up from Belmont using the wind to his advantage. He comes here to windsurf whenever he can.
8: He got the right sail. I mean, it's just fun.
6: I'm Al Griffith.
9: Greetings, everybody. Joe Shortsleeve here talking about the New England Business Report with my co-host, Kim Kerrigan. 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
9: 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We are the voice of Boston, AM 680.
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1: All right, thanks, Scott Shannon. 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It is 800-941-SEAN if you want to be a part of the program. Joining us now, former Speaker of the House, Newt Gingrich. Remember, he has put out a series of five podcasts, how Republicans can shock the world in just 42 short days. And, Mr. Speaker, we're bringing you on every week. Are you still where you were?
2: Well, I think it's possible to win, but I think it's gotten harder because I think that the kind of disciplined approach I suggest in my five podcasts have not exactly been followed by the president, who I think is all over the place. But on the other hand, the Democrats continue to give us, you know, gift after gift. I mean, they are so far to the left. They are so strange in their values. They're so clearly anti-American that what's happening is many Americans who are not happy with, say, the price of gasoline, then think about, but do you really want a future where Chuck Schumer's in charge or where you have a bunch of radical weirdos in charge? And then they come back to us. And so I think this is still very much up in the air. And I think we still have a chance to keep the House and the Senate, but it's going to be a real fight. And we have to win the argument that the future they represent is dramatically worse than whatever is irritating people.
1: Why do you say it's gotten harder? Because that's not what you were saying last week.
2: Because I think in the last week, we have not seen any kind of disciplined effort by the president to communicate where we're going or what we're doing. And we have not seen the kind of changes that would lead people to feel better and more secure about the price of living. I mean, the potential to win on these things is huge. When every time a Democrat says they are for Medicare for all, we should communicate that means they're for health care to no one, because a government-run national system, which is what they're describing, would be unbelievably bad, would leave, if you look at the British version, would leave millions of people without adequate care, would cost an enormous amount of money, the largest tax increase in history, and in the end, would be a disaster. But we have to be prepared to go right at them and make that kind of a case. And I don't sense that we're making as much of a principled case as much as there's sort of a series of cheap shot campaigns that go after individual Democrats on their particular values. I also think, frankly, to be candid, I don't think it helps our case that left-wing big government socialists with weird values are unacceptable when the president goes and says nice things about Mondami. Mondami's not going to be a great mayor. The president ought to be very clear about that. Mondami's a disaster. His policies are going to bankrupt New York City. And, you know, that kind of thing just totally confuses our base.
1: Yeah, well, I'm telling you right now, I kind of understand that. I think Donald Trump's being Donald Trump by doing that. I'm going to play in the next hour his speech before the UN, because I don't think most people saw it today. If he goes on the campaign trail and stays that on message and that discipline as he was today at the UN, I think that goes a long way to showing people, number one, all that he's accomplished that nobody ever talks about. And also, you know, why the world needs strength at this particular moment in history. What did you think?
2: Well, look, I agree with you. If he could slow down and actually stay on the same message for 5 or 6 weeks, he can move the whole country. I just did a piece for Gingrich 360 on the Greenland Agreement, which is, you know, Donald Trump just brought under American supervision more land than the entire Louisiana purchase that Thomas Jefferson made. Think about that. The largest single increase of American ability to control things was just signed by Donald Trump. No war, no payments. He negotiated an agreement with both Denmark, and Greenland. It's an enormous historic achievement. You can go through place by place, but then you look at them. Again, I'm being really candid. Maybe I'm too candid for radio, but you're an old friend. We shouldn't be cutting any kind of a deal with the Houthis. We should annihilate them. We should be totally on the side of the Saudis.
1: Should he be annihilating them now? Should we be getting in deeper now, or should we wait till after the election?
2: No, now. I'm doing a piece for the New York Sun arguing for a victory strategy in Iran, and it starts with a very simple premise, which, again, you get this, he's willing to meet with the president of Iran. Well, let me tell you something. The guy has now been, since 1979, chanting death to America. I don't think we ought to meet with him. And if he's also been killing Americans and methodically trying to build a nuclear weapon, I don't think we ought to meet with him. I think we ought to recognize this is a mortal enemy who will destroy the United States if he gets a chance. Now, but again, I'm a hardliner. I grew up in the shadow of World War II, where unconditional surrender was our position. And I grew up in the Cold War, where we understood the Soviet Union was our enemy, and we were going to methodically contain them until we defeated them. And I think it's our national establishment is so totally confused about reality that we need to get our head locked down and understand there is no deal with the Iranian dictatorship that will work. None. And therefore, sooner or later, we have to replace the dictatorship if we want to live in a world where American cities are not a danger.
1: Well, I think the agenda is clear. I think the choice part of the election is clear. You know, I'm not sure people are really embracing the fact that the Atlanta Fed just predicted growth at 5.1% for the third quarter. That is massive, more than twice any quarter that Joe Biden had, or that the census data pointed out Hispanic black poverty now at an all-time low, or incomes for the lowest 25%, you know, rose to the highest level ever, or median income rose to 87,600, or, you know, people's, you know, 80 records of the stock market. The borders are closed, the largest tax cuts in history, the need to prevent Iran from getting a nuclear weapon. Yeah, short-term, you know, downside has been higher gas prices, but it's still not impacting the economy the way the media would have you believe. These are not stories the legacy media, Mr. Speaker, will ever tell people.
2: Right. So we ought to have five straight days of Donald Trump explaining the economy. And then we ought to have five straight days of Donald Trump explaining that he's not going to give up an American city to an Iranian nuclear weapon. And then we ought to have five straight days of Latino and African-American leaders who are grateful and excited about the fact that things actually are literally better than they have ever been. But if you can't expect our opponents in the elite media, and let's be clear, they are our opponents. They're against us. They want to defeat us. So you can't expect them to do any of this. And that's why you need, I think, to have the White House have a much more disciplined and a much more solution-oriented series of communications. And frankly, getting off on junk, you know, how are you going to name Lake Ontario, stuff like that, is a total distraction and actually weakens the president and weakens the Republican Party.
1: I don't think it helps to be fighting the media now. He can do whatever he wants in 43 days, but did you see the speech at the UN today? If he brings that level of discipline on the road with him, I think it would pay huge dividends. And look, there's a couple of advantages we have. We have a money advantage, which is never the case with Republicans. We have another advantage. These are uncharted waters because the left is insane and crazy. And, you know, the DSA policy is what it is. And that is now the intellectual base of this new Democratic radicalized party. I think running against that gives them an opportunity. But it doesn't mean it's a slam dunk. So are you telling the president the things you're telling me?
2: Well, I'm trying to get across that this is the way we have to operate. And as you well know, because you know him better than I do, yeah, he often listens. He doesn't necessarily obey. But look, the bigger question for the American people is simple. You have a series of Democratic candidates who are deeply anti-American. You have a series of Democratic candidates whose values are so radical that they would create a country you would not recognize. And you have a series of Democratic candidates whose solutions would bankrupt the country and would destroy everything which has made America successful. Now, if we can't take those facts and then compare them to the extraordinary achievements, we've lowered, the Trump administration has lowered the price of pharmaceuticals, I think, for the first time in modern times, as an example. And the whole series of these kind of breakthroughs where you're seeing us approach affordability in a very direct way to make it possible for people to have more spending money and to have lower costs. And at the same time, you're seeing a number of very creative steps, such as the program to give every young person a savings account to get them into a free market capitalist society, literally from birth. And you're seeing some very successful people like Michael Dell get involved in, with his personal money, writing a check and at no cost to the taxpayer, helping hundreds of thousands of young people have a better future. So there is a huge positive story to tell. There is a huge negative story to tell. But because the elite media will never help us and will always oppose us, those stories have to be told by the Trump White House and by Republican candidates with a kind of almost a mind-numbing constant repetition. You break through by constant repetitive reminder.
1: Well, I think that that is the message, and that's also the lesson that we learned, you know, from you back in, you know, 2014. I mean, that was the big lesson that we learned. And I think that, you know, if you run a positive campaign, you can shock the world. I don't know. I just hear more pessimism in your voice. I don't like it, but I take everything you say seriously because I've watched you operate all these years, and I know.
2: I'm not pessimistic. I'm frustrated. If the president wants to, he can be the most effective communicator in modern times. He can focus. He can steer your point about his speech today. He can stay disciplined, stay on message, and if he does, he is going to dramatically change the outcome almost within a week of starting to do it. But he has to decide that he is willing to stay disciplined and to stay focused, and I see no evidence yet that he's willing to do that. I mean, I'm probably being too honest and open saying all this stuff publicly.
1: Well, what's the good of not being honest and open? I mean, when have you ever had a filter in your life? Let's be blunt here.
2: Sometimes I'm a little cautious about getting the president too mad at me. I don't mind him.
1: I don't mind sharing a strategy. In 2016, you would tell the president things privately twice, and if he didn't listen the two times you told him privately, you'd just say it publicly on my shows. Right. And then he'd hear it again.
2: You might relate that to where we are right now.
1: All right. So in other words, you've already told him twice privately, and now you're telling it publicly. I got it.
2: Right.
1: Look, at the end of the day, he does have this incredible, unique ability to rise to the occasion. And it's just when he decides to do it. Like, I thought he had a great convention in Dallas. I did. Do I wish it was less jokes, more seriousness, more on message? Yeah, but it wasn't damaging in the sense that it was Trump being Trump.
2: Well, I thought, and you and I, of course, were both there together. I thought that it absolutely, for the hardcore, it was really important. And I hope we'll start a pattern of doing it every 4 years, because I think it's great. It communicates to the country there really are two teams. You're not just voting for individuals, but you're voting for which team do you want to have lead America. And I think when people across the country think about how really bad and anti-American and weird the big government socialists are, I think that, you know, whether you are somebody who's trying to pretend the Democratic candidate in North Carolina or like Ossoff in Georgia, you know, they're pretending. But the truth is, they're all weird, left-wing, big government socialists. And you know it because on the opening day, they're going to give power to people whose values are not Georgia. They're not North Carolina. The truth is, they're not almost anywhere in the country.
1: I think you're right, and they will give in to the real power structure of the Democratic Party. Mr. Speaker, appreciate you being with us. Thank you, sir.
0: Keeping the truth alive. Hannity is on right now.
1: You know, born on America's darkest day, 9/11/01, the Tunnel to Towers Foundation, they have been helping American heroes ever since. Heroes like U.S. Army Sergeant Mario Nelson. He served in the National Guard and then volunteered at Ground Zero after the 9/11 attacks. Later, Mario enlisted full-time in the Army, was deployed to Iraq. And then Mario sadly made the ultimate sacrifice. He was killed by a rocket-propelled grenade. Sadly, Mario left behind his wife, Mecca, their daughter, Mia. And after his death, Mecca began helping others heal from grief and trauma. And the Tunnel to Towers Foundation recognized the sacrifice of this family and were able, because of your generosity, to provide Mecca and Mia with a mortgage-free home. 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
10: 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Shaping the future of education, technology, and entrepreneurship? It's just another day in CA.
11: WRKO.
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0: born on America's darkest day, 9/11/01, the Tunnel to Towers Foundation. Now they have spent years honoring American heroes. In this 25th anniversary year of September the 11th, the foundation continues this great commitment to those that put their lives on the line for others, for our country, for our communities, and reminding families all across the country that it's their service, courage, sacrifice that should never and will never be forgotten. Now, when a first responder or military service member does not come home and young children are left behind, the Tunnel to Towers Foundation will pay off the family mortgage. The number two, the letter T.org, the letter T, the number two, the letter T.org for the Tunnel to Towers Foundation. 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
2: I'm Al Griffith with this quick check on the stories trending right now on WBZ News Radio 1030. The storm that's been talked about for a week has arrived, and it's everything as advertised, pummeling the coast with 70-mile-an-hour wind gusts and heavy rain causing flooding. Power outages have been spreading. Logan Airport reporting hundreds of cancellations and delays. Now, the peak of the storm is expected to last through Sunday, although forecasters say rain and wind will linger for at least a couple more days. Police are investigating a fatal shooting in Hyde Park. Police say a man was shot and killed inside of a business on Walter Street. Police responded to the call just after 1 o'clock in the afternoon on Saturday and found the victim with gunshot wounds. He was rushed to the hospital, where he was later pronounced dead. And an investigation is underway in Saugus, where two badly decomposed bodies were found in a tent. The Essex County DA's office says Saugus police found the bodies after responding to a call about what appeared to be bodies in a tent on Broadway. I'm Al Griffith.
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2: We're paying attention, especially in the U.S. Senate, some high-profile Senate races. I went through a list of some of these horrible, horrible candidates that the Democrats are running. We've had good news polling-wise as it relates to the, you know, Susan Collins is doing well in Maine, Telefrico, you know, now trying to walk back his more moderate position on trans rights. He can't figure out where he stands and why that's even considered a race. I think in the end it will not be. But anyway, we have that going on. We're paying very close attention to Ohio and Iowa and Alaska. I told you about this big story coming out of Alaska. It's actually pretty shocking. I mean, this is now the second Senate candidate. Troy Jackson in Maine has a pretty vile, vicious, horrible temper. And now we're hearing the same thing about the Dan Sullivan's opponent. And it's not pretty. I mean, the things that she is saying, and even the New York Times wrote a big article about it, which I think surprised a lot of people. So El Sayed was in at Michigan and go blue, and a student confronted him over his Iranian stance. Pretty tense exchange. You know, do you stand with us? He can barely take a stand. He won't condemn the IRGC, saying he stands for freedom, but we shouldn't be in the business of regime change. Well, if they're the number one state sponsor of terror and they chant death to America and death to Israel, and, you know, they're funding and fomenting terror around the world and killing Americans, I think it's, you know, regime change is not going to break anybody's heart that I know. Here's Abdul El Sayed running against Republican Mike Rogers in Michigan.
3: I wanted to ask if you stand unequivocally against the IRGC, against the Islamic Republic of Iran that has killed 50,000 protesters, Abdul. I haven't heard anything from you about the protesters, Abdul. Please.
4: I appreciate your question, and thank you. One can stand in solidarity with freedom and democracy movements, but my worry is when one decides that we are going to go in and take out the leadership of a foreign government. Because here's what happens. A lot of times, that frustration gets used to justify corporate interests that have a real stake in the natural resources in a particular country. See what I mean? So when it comes down to it, I will always stand for and with democratic movements, always. But I also don't believe that we were in the right to go to war to topple the government of Iran. It was not our responsibility to do it. It is the responsibility of the people of Iran to decide what their leadership should look like.
2: Now, if it's not bad enough, football in Michigan, go blue. Okay, a couple of years ago, they were the national champions. They usually have a very good team. And anyway, so it's, I mean, they got the biggest stadium of any college football team in the entire country. That's how big it is in Michigan. I've been there on football Saturdays, and it's insane. Absolutely insane. But, you know, the kids seem to like it. And he's the guy that, you know, said football's too violent and all this stuff. Then he does an ad of him throwing a football, acting like he's a tough guy. This idiot goes to Michigan and blames Michigan football for disrupting the housing supply. This guy, on top of everything else, being radical, extreme, insane, and, you know, best friends with Hassan Piker, that the street should run red with capitalist blood and we deserve 9/11. Now he's lecturing kids at Michigan University about football, which they love in Michigan. Listen.
4: On the supply side, yes, build more housing, but you also got to make sure that current housing that's available is available to people who want to live in it. But the problem with that is this. We are a tourist destination. You know why we're a tourist destination? Football Saturdays. So there's a lot of folks who have extra capital to spend will use a corporation like Airbnb and Vrbo, will buy a housing unit that should have been affordable or available for somebody like you, and then they take it off the market, which artificially depresses the supply of housing.
2: Now, my senator, Rick Scott, here in the free state of Florida, put out a video.

0: Oh, and it's socialism is never the answer. And he's calling on Congress. Now, the president has cut regulations, the most ever cut by any single president in history. And he's saying to cut more regulations to allow our money to go even further, which I completely agree with. And he'll join us in a second. But here's this special video he put out.
1: We believe that housing is far too expensive.
2: I agree with him. Housing is completely unaffordable. But his socialist policies are not the answer. Socialism never is. One of the key pillars of the American dream is owning a home. But unfortunately, that is quickly becoming out of reach for so many Americans. The U.S. housing market has reached its lowest affordability level in history. The government has inserted themselves so far into the housing market that even a starter home is nearly impossible to afford. 50 years ago, an entire household could be supported on one paycheck. Today, it takes two if folks can even swing that. Wages are barely keeping up with the cost of living. Before I became governor of Florida, foreclosures were through the roof and new construction stopped. So, we made some big changes, got government out of the way, reduced taxes and fees. And guess what? Our housing market flourished because of it. By the time I finished as governor, you couldn't see the Miami skyline because there were so many cranes building new condos. The cost of housing today isn't the free market failing, but the government failing the people and their free market. Washington has a spending problem, and it's robbing the American people blind through inflation. So it's time for Congress to take a step back, cut the regulations, and allow hardworking Americans' money to go a lot further. Let's get to work.
0: And joining us now, he is my senator, great state of Florida, the free state of Florida. We have Senator Rick Scott with us. Senator, great to have you back. How are you, sir?
3: John, it's great to be with you. And you're right. These candidates, these Democrat socialist candidates are crazy. We have great candidates. As long as we get our message out, I think we're going to have a great November.
0: All right. If we look at the races that I'm talking about, starting with Alaska, Michigan, Iowa, Ohio, Texas, New Hampshire, North Carolina, Georgia, you know, I look, every state's important. I mean, I'm not even taking South Carolina for granted. I'm not taking Arkansas with Tom Cotton for granted. I'm not taking our state of Florida and Ashley Moody for granted. Everybody has to get out and vote. I mean, you know, polls don't mean a damn thing. If anything, this cycle, they've been proven to be disastrous.
3: Well, you know, I put out a video about what's important to Americans. It's the thing about I grew up in public housing, single mom, and I could afford to go to college. I could afford to buy a house after Ann and I got married. I could afford this stuff. And so Republicans and Democrats have caused the cost of living to go up. Trump is busting his butt to get the cost of living down. But Congress is the one that passes the budget. If we want to actually help people in this country get the cost of living down, we've got to balance a budget. We got to help Trump reduce regulation. We got to focus on the most important thing for every family is help them get a job. So when our candidates focus on those issues, we win. And because the Democrats, I mean, they want to take away all your rights. They want to decide what job you have, where you go to school, where you live. They don't like law enforcement. They don't like our military. I mean, you know, they want to defund ICE and Border Patrol. So this is a clear. We are the ones that care about your cost of living, your job, your kids' education, your safety. The Democrats are on the other side.
0: Look, we now have record low rates in poverty, the best standard of living we've ever had, and especially record low rates and poverty rates for African Americans, Hispanic Americans, for minorities in America. We now have record income for Americans on top of everything. We just got the largest tax cut in American history because of Republicans in the House and Senate and because of the president. All of this will come to a screeching halt if, in fact, the Democrats get back in power. And I'm trying to explain that to people. You know, and look, I'm going to be honest. I don't love every Republican. I think a lot of them are weak and feckless and spineless at times. But none of them are supporting the insanity of this DSA agenda like the rest of them.
3: Well, none of them are campaigning with Hassan Piker, who wants me murdered, wants every capitalist murdered. Every Republican knows that Iran can have a nuclear weapon, and the Iranian Revolutionary Guard has to be destroyed. Every Republican is appreciative that the president is doing everything he can to keep us safe. None of us like high gas prices, and none of us like war. But this guy, Trump, is trying to keep us safe, and he's doing everything he can to get gas and diesel prices down. So this election is about, do you want the government to make all your decisions, or do you want to make all your own decisions, make all your mistakes and own your successes? So this is very important. You've got to go vote. I've been winning in my state. Actually, I won when there were 568,000 more Democrats in the state than Republicans, because we focus on the things that impact people. And
0: let's be honest, that was too close for comfort, that race, to be blunt. I remember it well. I remember coming down here and I'm thinking, oh no.
3: Thank you for me.
0: What's that, sir?
3: Thank you for coming to campaign with me.
0: Well, I mean, it was important to me, and I remember I had a big fight with President Trump. He was mad at you and Governor DeSantis over comments, the both of you made over Puerto Rico. What it was about, I don't remember. And I remember having a big fight with him that he needs to get down here. And he did come down before I moved here. By the way, can you believe I'm now 3 years plus in the free state of Florida? How great is that?
3: And they're wonderful people in Florida. This is just a great state to have kids and build a family. You feel safe. We have great sheriffs. We're a secure place, great schools, the top number one higher education system in the country, great K-12 schools. So it's we have the
0: top in the country. You're either number one or number two in the country. You know what the most amazing thing? We have, 21.2 million people that live in our free state. And New York City is under 9 million people that live in the city. And the budget of New York City is more than the entire state of Florida. You have better policing. You have better infrastructure. You have better quality of life issues. Everything's better. Much lower taxes. No state income taxes. And we've got a ballot initiative coming up that will lower property taxes for homeowners, which goes to your statement about you agree with Mom Donnie on one thing, and that is, we've got to make home ownership affordable for people.
3: Yeah. I mean, what Mom Donnie's talking about, the things people care about, his solutions are just horrible. If his solutions were so great, why isn't everybody moving to Havana, Cuba? I mean, they're doing all this stuff down there. The government makes every decision for you. So if that's such a great idea, why isn't Havana just the metropolis of the world? Why isn't everybody flocking there? In contrast, people want to come to Florida. They want to come to, Republican states, because that's where opportunity is and freedom and better schools and more law enforcement, public safety, the things people care about.
0: All right, quick break. More with Senator Rick Scott, my free state of Florida. Your calls coming up on the other side. It's 800-941-SEAN if you want to be a part of the program as we continue.
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0: right, we continue now with Rick Scott, my senator from the free state of Florida. Final moments with him, then your calls are coming up, 800-941-SHAWN. I'm going to predict one thing. If, in fact, Bruce Blakeman loses in New York and Steve Hilton loses in California, and it's an uphill battle because so many people have left those states in droves and businesses have left those states in droves, but this is like the last great best hope for New York and California. But if they don't win this election, here's my prediction. There's going to be another wave, another influx of people from blue states to Florida, to the Carolinas, to Tennessee, to Texas. Do you think I'm wrong on that?
1: I agree. I mean, look at what's happened. When I got elected in 10 as governor, there were 568,000 more Democrats than Republicans. And now we have 1.5 million more Republicans. People have moved to our state because they don't want this crazy left-wing politics to take away all their freedom. But people have to go out and vote. Don't think this is, you know, just because, you know, let's take Florida as an example. We should, you know, Byron should win, Ashley should win, but they're not going to win if people don't go vote. They say, oh, yeah, we don't have to worry. No, you have to worry in every state. Go vote and get all your friends to vote.
0: I keep telling everybody it's the most important election in our lifetime right now. There's never been a party this extreme, this left. You know, it's basically they're running on a communist agenda. But anyway, Rick Scott, my great senator from my free state of Florida, sir, thank you. Appreciate you being with us.
1: Sean, it's always great to be with you, and thanks for all your hard work.
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10: Over 40 million people on the Northeast Coast are feeling the impact of a major storm. Coastal areas of New York and New Jersey are under a state of emergency as a powerful nor'easter lashes the Northeast. New York Governor Kathy Hochul.
11: In New York City, even the projected rain totals have gone up slightly. We're now expecting 3 to 6 inches of rain there. But our biggest concern is coastal flooding.
10: She added, don't take this storm lightly.
11: We expect this weather pattern to continue and even intensify over the next day. Winds may continue to reach up to 60 miles per hour at the height of the storm.
10: Hundreds of flights have been canceled and flooted roads make driving treacherous. PowerOutage.com says close to 100,000 customers from Pennsylvania to Rhode Island have lost power. President Trump is rejecting an Iranian proposal to reopen the Strait of Hormuz. Trump told reporters on the White House lawn today they want to make a deal where they open the strait immediately because they're losing so badly. The Wall Street Journal first reported that Trump had rejected Iran's offer to revive a ceasefire and reopen the Strait of Hormuz. The Iranian foreign minister had said Friday that the choice rests with the United States. The Pennsylvania Department of Health announced Friday that 55 new measles cases had been reported in the state. Officials said that 890 measles cases had been confirmed across 39 counties in the state so far for the year. The outbreak has resulted in 173 hospitalizations. Less than 1% of cases have occurred in people vaccinated against measles. College football this afternoon and already a couple of upsets. The 21st-ranked Florida Gators defeated 4th-ranked Ole Miss 52-28. The other upset saw Wake Forest beat 16th-ranked Louisville 30-27. Elsewhere, it was number 1-ranked Texas just getting past 14th-ranked Tennessee 20-17. In a Big Ten matchup, number 7 Ohio State 42, University of Illinois 19. I'm Rob Martier.
12: I'm Al Griffith with this quick check on the stories trending right now on WBZ News Radio 1030. A powerful nor'easter is causing flooding and knocking out power to tens of thousands of Massachusetts customers. The coastal storm has been generating damaging wind gusts as high as 71 miles an hour. That was recorded in Wellfleet and out on Block Island. Now, the peak of the storm is expected to last through Sunday, although forecasters say rain and wind will linger for a couple more days. Police are investigating a fatal shooting in Hyde Park. Police say a man was shot and killed inside of a business on Walter Street. Police responded to the call just after 1 o'clock in the afternoon on Saturday and found the victim with gunshot wounds. He was rushed to the hospital where he was later pronounced dead. And an investigation is underway in Saugus where two badly decomposed bodies were found in a tent in a wooded area near Route 1. I'm Al Griffith.
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0: like to see Medicare for All get a vote in the House and in the Senate?
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0: 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Coming up next, our final news roundup and information overload hour.
1: All right, news roundup, information overload hour. Here's our toll-free telephone number if you want to be a part of the program. Maybe, in my mind, one of Donald Trump's best speeches ever. He's in New York at the United Nations, and he just laid out not only America's success, but American strength, American greatness, American leadership on the world stage. And he jumped around the globe, but he did it in a very, very concise and disciplined way. And unfortunately, I think a lot of people were probably at work and not able to watch or hear it. We'll play some highlights on TV tonight, but I wanted you to hear a significant portion of this because it is Donald Trump at his very best, his most disciplined, most on message. But this is the president earlier today at the UN.
2: Thank you very much. Mr. President, Mr. Secretary General, First Lady of the United States, distinguished delegates, ambassadors, and fellow leaders, it's my great honor to welcome the world to America as we celebrate 250 years of glorious freedom and independence. 2.5 centuries after the cause of liberty found its home on this continent, I can report to you with pride that America is back and our country is stronger today than ever before. Our economy is the envy of the world. Our military is the most powerful on earth. Our technology is second to none, and we are leading in virtually everything. Our energy is fueling the planet. America is rising, our nation is growing, our power is expanding, our country is doing better than ever before, and our future is very, very bright. Since I took office, we have created more than 1 million new private sector jobs, and more Americans are working today by far than ever before. Last week, it was announced that the poverty rate has reached its lowest level in American history. We lifted 1.5 million Americans out of poverty last year alone, another record. The African American and Hispanic American poverty rates are at all-time lows. Real household incomes for Americans have soared to the highest level in history, 87,000 on average, surpassing the prior record that I set in my first term. From day one, my administration has worked to remove every single unnecessary regulation and obstacle to doing business in America. We passed the largest tax cuts in American history, and as a result, more money is being invested in the United States right now than has ever been invested in any nation anywhere in the world. U.S. stock markets have set 80 all-time records, and that's just in the last 12 months. We've secured commitments for $21 trillion in new investments from all over the planet, compared to less than $1 trillion in 4 years in the previous administration. 2 years ago, our country was dead, and now we have the hottest country anywhere in the world. Before I took office, we had the worst and most dangerous border on earth, and now we have the most secure border in American history. Nobody comes in unless they're invited, unless they have permission. In the past 16 months, zero illegal aliens have been admitted to the United States, and that's done by some very sophisticated people. It's not done by the Trump administration. Zero. As a result, last year we achieved the largest drop in violent crime ever recorded. The murder rate has plummeted to its lowest level in 125 years since the year 1900. I sent our crime busters into Memphis, Tennessee, and New Orleans, Louisiana, and crime in each place went down over 80%, and it'll go down still further. More importantly, when I arrived on January 20th of last year in Washington, D.C., it was riddled with crime, and now crime is down 87%, and we're going for 100. Tourism is, if you take a look, and I guess a lot of you have been there, tourism is thriving. Restaurants are bustling, and people are proud of our nation's capital. They're proud like never before. We've invested more money in the United States military in the past 12 months than ever before. And this term, it'll be $1.5 trillion. We inherited a dark age of America from the previous administration, and we turned it into the golden age of America. The entire world is being lifted by the wealth, strength, spirit, and momentum of a newly energized and a very powerful United States of America. And just as we moved quickly to address problems we inherited at home, we have acted with decisiveness and speed to reshape the world stage and solve problems that have plagued us for far too long. Every leader in this room, and your great leaders, many great leaders, I know all of you very well, but they know that given only a short time to make this world better, safer, and more prosperous for our children, for the people on earth, we have to take advantage of it. As president of the most extraordinary nation in history, I have no interest in leaving dangers to grow for another day. I do not believe in letting problems fester. They only become harder to solve. So while others have talked, I have acted. While others have spoken of peace, I have made peace. While others have ignored threats, I have confronted them. While others have talked of courage, America has shown it. While others have promised strength, I have used it to make America the most powerful country in the world. Working with many nations in this room, we are solving decades of intractable challenges, and we are settling years of unfinished business, and we're doing it well. There is no better example of a danger that was allowed to gather strength at the world's peril than the number one sponsor of terror, the Islamic Republic of Iran. For 51 years, the fanatical Iranian regime has ruled by bloodshed and mass murder, spreading death and carnage and chaos across the entire Middle East and beyond. They were the bully of the Middle East, but they are the bully no more. From the first day I entered the political arena, I've been unwavering. I will never allow Iran to have a nuclear weapon. Upon taking office last year, I immediately opened negotiations with Iran and offered them full economic cooperation in exchange for ending their nuclear program and support for terror, but they refused. They absolutely refused. That was a big mistake. Then in Operation Midnight Hammer, the U.S. military obliterated their nuclear program beneath mountains of rubble. And again, I urged Iran to make a deal, and again, they refused. The regime continued building a vast missile and drone stockpile that threatened the security of every American service member in the region and everyone else in the region. They also made a missile that was capable of hitting Europe, and they were very proud of it. I hope the Europeans realize that. Iran's goal was to complete their mad dash to a nuclear bomb from behind this conventional ballistic missile shield. If they had succeeded, that wicked regime would have been free to spread terror and death forever, knowing that any attempt to stop them would face an arsenal of nuclear annihilation. In America, we just marked the 25th anniversary of the worst terror attack in history, September 11th, which killed 3,000 people just a few miles from here. It was an unbelievably terrible time. In 2 weeks, we will mark the third anniversary of the October 7th attack in Israel, where terrorists funded by Iran tortured, mutilated, and killed 1,200 very innocent civilians, including dozens of Americans and many babies, little, tiny, beautiful babies. Iran's supreme leader celebrated that massacre and called it a service to humanity. The same regime slaughtered over 72,000 of its citizens this year. Recently, 10,000 were killed for protesting. Just imagine such a vile regime were ever empowered to carry out large-scale terror attacks from behind a nuclear shield. This was the reality we had to confront, a reality that far too many preferred to ignore. They all ignored it. Many presidents and many others just wanted to ignore it. They were unwilling to do anything about it, but they knew the problem. After giving Iran every chance for a deal, I took action to ensure that neither the United States nor any nation in this hall would ever have to face such a nightmare, such a catastrophic problem. As a result of Operation Epic Fury, all 159 ships of their Navy are now lying at the bottom of the sea. Likewise, their Air Force is gone. Their radar is gone. Their anti-aircraft equipment is gone. Their missiles and drone manufacturing capacity is almost gone. Their economy is gone. The only thing that isn't gone is inflation, which is destroying their country and is now well over 300%. Yet even after we agreed to a ceasefire for nuclear discussions, Iran promptly violated it with brazen acts of terrorism against civilian ships from other countries. I want to thank the UN Security Council for voting overwhelmingly to pass a resolution condemning Iran's despicable terrorist attacks on commercial shipping. Thank you very much. That resolution, I'm pleased to say, received more co-sponsors from UN member nations than any Security Council resolution in history. That's something. Now we must be equally united in maintaining pressure. The United States Navy has recently escorted more than 1 billion barrels of oil out of the Strait of Hormuz, and more oil is flowing than at any point since the start of the war. We're taking 22, 25, 30, 32, and 37 ships out, respectively, every single day, every single night. But I have a big decision to make. Will a deal be made with Iran that lets them rebuild and create a far greater country than it ever was before? Maybe one of the greatest in the Middle East or even the world? Or do I annihilate the Islamic Republic and do it quickly, never giving them a chance to kill and destroy people and countries again? Do I drive them into hell with no chance of survival and no hope of future greatness or generations? But I believe we'll make a deal right after the election, because it doesn't make sense for them not to. They're waiting to see how I do in the midterm election. What they don't realize is that I'm not running. I did that already and won in a landslide. We won in a giant landslide, and I'll be here for 2.5 years. The Republican Party is running, and I'll be helping them, but I am not running. I gave absolutely no credence and will not give credence to the election when it comes to Iran. It doesn't even enter my mind. The only thing that does is that Iran will never have a nuclear weapon. The cowards and traitors, thank you, thank you. The cowards and traitors would love to say the United States is low on munitions, but that's not true. We have more munitions than we could ever possibly even think of using, and we're building them at levels that we have never done before. We are adding to our stockpiles faster than we have ever been able to do before. Top of the line stuff. In addition, in the very near future, massive munition plants will be opening. There are 18 of them being built by the greatest defense companies in the world right now, 18 under construction. Some of them very quickly will be completed. They're almost there. And that rapid construction will be leading to very rapid deployment of missiles of every type and ammunition of every type, and we'll be able to supply our allies at a much faster rate than we're doing right now. I call on all nations to join us in enforcing the complete economic isolation of Iran until they stop their attacks on commercial shipping, relinquish their nuclear ambitions, and cease their support of terror.
1: All right, that's President Trump at the UN. We're going to have more coming up at the bottom of the half hour. Also, your calls coming up, 800-941-SEAN, as we continue. You know, Ronald Reagan once famously said, inflation is as violent as a mugger, as frightening as an armed robber, as deadly as a hitman. Reagan had a lot of wisdom. We should usually listen. What does it mean? What does inflation mean for your money? What does it mean for your retirement savings? What does it mean for your future quality of life in retirement? 855-815-GOLD. Quick break, right back. We'll get back to the president at the UN earlier today. I'm sure many of you missed it. Let me play more of that on the other side as we continue.
0: Keeping an eye on breaking news and bringing it to you first. Sean Hannity.
1: It's 3 years ago, the terrorists murdered more than 1,200 innocent Israelis and took over 250 hostages. And today, as we remember the souls lost on October the 7th, Israel is still under threat from terrorists and anti-Semitic hatred and violence that continues to rise worldwide. Yet a light does shine in the darkness because Christians and Jews, they are coming together to boldly stand with Israel through the International Fellowship of Christians and Jews, Flags of Fellowship movement all across America. On the anniversary of October the 7th attacks, churches, synagogues, universities, communities, they are planting Israeli flags, a powerful declaration that Israel is not alone, and together we can combat the hate, the anti-Semitism, one flag at a time, while supporting the fellowship's life-saving work for all the people in need. Join this historic movement with a gift of just $25 and show the world that Israel is not alone. 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That's joinfof.org.
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11: When people imagine what a day of work looks like in California, many think of tech workers overusing words like synergy. But here's what a day of work actually looks like in the Golden State. 1.2 million people clock into manufacturing jobs. $2 billion are generated by local businesses, and 300 million pounds of the world's best food are grown in our fields, shaping the future of manufacturing, agriculture, and small business. How's that for synergy? It's just another day in CA.
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0: All right, when we come back, we'll have more President Trump's speech from earlier today at the United Nations. I mean, he was on his AAA game today and just laying out to the world American greatness and his foreign policy and why the world needs American dominance and for the cause of liberty and freedom worldwide. More on the other side. Your call's coming up, 800-941-SHAWN, as we continue.
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4: I'm Al Griffith with this quick check on the stories trending right now on WBZ News Radio 1030. The storm that we've been talking about for a week has arrived, and it is everything as advertised, pummeling the coast with 70-mile-an-hour wind gusts and heavy rain causing flooding. Power outages have been spreading. Logan Airport reporting hundreds of cancellations and delays. Now, the peak of the storm is expected to last through Sunday, although forecasters say rain and wind will linger for a couple of days. In New Hampshire, police have arrested a 20-year-old man accusing him of vandalizing a Manchester business with hateful graffiti. Tyler Inman of Allentown is being charged with criminal mischief and falsifying evidence from the incident at Mocha Pot on Hanover Street. And a 19-year-old driver is dead after his BMW crashes into the Route 95 overpass in Linfield. It happened early Saturday morning at around 3:30. I'm Al Griffith.
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0: 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All right, we continue now with President Trump at the UN. I think one of his most consequential speeches on the world stage, and I know most of you are probably working today, didn't get a chance to hear it.
1: Since I took office, it has been my great honor to settle 8 wars, and in so doing, become friendly with the leaders of many of those countries. It was a great honor to do it. Numerous of these wars have gone on for many years and even decades. The reason I was able to make these settlements was the use of my relationships, very special relationships to this day, very, very special. Trade, the use of tariffs and the threat of tariffs, and various other reasons depending on the country. Among them, in terms of settlement, Cambodia and Thailand, Kosovo and Serbia, the Democratic Republic of the Congo and Rwanda, Pakistan and India, Armenia and Azerbaijan, and of course the war in Gaza, which, as I stated previously, includes the return of all hostages, both living and dead. Almost every one of these countries wrote me a letter of thank you. The Prime Minister of Pakistan, terrific man, said that Donald Trump was responsible for saving 30 million lives and probably many more than that. The president of Azerbaijan said President Trump in 6 months did a miracle. It was an absolute miracle that nobody thought could be done. The prime minister of Armenia said this breakthrough would simply not have been possible without President Trump's personal engagement and his resolute commitment to peace. The president of Cambodia stated President Trump's extraordinary statesmanship, marked by his commitment to resolving conflicts and preventing catastrophic wars through visionary, innovative diplomacy, was most recently demonstrated in his decisive role in brokering an immediate and unconditional ceasefire and peace. This timely intervention, which averted a potentially devastating conflict, was vital in preventing a great loss of lives and paved the way towards the restoration of peace. The president of Rwanda said when President Trump saw the opportunity to contribute to peace, he immediately took it. This conflict has lasted for 32 years. Millions and millions of people have died. We got it settled. We've seen countless mediations and efforts, but none has succeeded in resolving the underlying issues. President Donald Trump issued a new and effective statement that really has brought great peace and space through really a breakthrough that we thought was impossible. We're working very closely with the leaders of Russia and Ukraine, and we will get that one done. It's going to happen, I think, more quickly than people understand. They've had it. 25,000 young people, mostly soldiers, a month are dying. 25,000 a month. And I look at those battlefield pictures and I really don't want to see them anymore. It's so horrible to see. 25,000 a month, both sides. In addition, the United States and Iran will definitely get it done. We will get it done one way or the other. It's going to be done. It's going to be done fast. A lot has happened since we last gathered here 1 year ago. In January, at my direction, the United States military conducted a massive military operation penetrating deep into the Venezuelan capital, Caracas, to You send it on a heavily defended

0: defended and fortified military base, one that was supposed to be flawless against attack, and arrested the outlaw dictator, real criminal, Nicolas Maduro. Since that day, hundreds of Venezuelan political prisoners have been freed. They've let them out of jails. And we're working closely with the leaders of Venezuela to forge a much better future for the Venezuelan people. Last month, we signed the largest oil deal in history, covering 65 billion barrels of oil, which will benefit both Venezuela and the United States enormously and help drive down the cost of energy all over the world. And that is starting to perk right now. It's coming out. The biggest oil companies in the world are going in, and the numbers are absolutely incredible. When you add the United States and Venezuela together, we have more than 60% of the oil in the world. So it's perhaps the biggest deal. It was a war, but it's perhaps the biggest deal ever made. To the victor belong the spoils. You've all heard that. Our actions in Venezuela are proof that the United States will no longer permit threats to America to gain a foothold anywhere in the Western Hemisphere. And if necessary, we will use our unmatched military might to secure the vital national interests of the United States. As you know, Venezuela had the finest equipment in the world from other countries, and guess what? It didn't work. Didn't even come close to working. For decades, other administrations allowed much of this region to be dominated by vicious gangs and bloodthirsty drug cartels, destabilized by uncontrolled migration and infiltrated by hostile foreign adversaries, foreign, sick, demented adversaries. But not anymore. We're reasserting American power, including American military power where necessary, in our region and around the world to create a safer future for all of us. It's happening, and it's happening quickly. Upon taking office, I designated the drug cartels as foreign terrorist organizations and unleashed the United States Armed Forces to eliminate them. The cartels are the ISIS of the Western Hemisphere, not good people. They're enemies at war with civilization, using murder, rape, torture, and extortion as instruments of terror. Like ISIS, they should be killed, exiled, or detained as enemy combatants without the possibility of release, which is what we're doing. To that end, the United States has carried out dozens of strikes on cartel drug boats, destroying 97% of the drugs coming into the ocean and sea. You've seen it. They disappear very quickly, and we're down 90%. They're down 97%. Nobody thought that was possible. It was a big source of delivery. And 3 months ago, we terminated the leader of the Venezuelan gang, Tren de Aragua. Mexico is the epicenter of the cartel violence, unfortunately. It's unacceptable for the United States to share a 2,000-mile border with a territory controlled by enemy cartels. So Mexico must reclaim control of its soil from the enemies of humanity. My administration is also seeking a fundamental change in the situation in Cuba, where the communist regime is under great pressure, the biggest pressure they've ever been under. It's an absolutely failed state. It's failing like never before, and it will fall. Marco Rubio is handling a negotiation. He's deep into negotiations with Cuba. Let's see what happens. Will not allow a haven for foreign adversaries to threaten America on our own doorstep. It's right at our doorstep. The Cuban regime has also spent decades coordinating with the left-wing radicals and communist networks here in the United States. As our State Department has detailed, they've cultivated ties to subversive and radical groups such as the Communist Party USA, Antifa, and the Democrat Socialists of America. Communism will never be coming to America, but freedom will be coming to Cuba, and safety and security will be coming to Mexico. I'm very proud to tell you we have a very good relationship with the Mexican government. We've made great strides, very great strides with Mexico. They don't want the cartels either. And when that day comes, this entire region will be a better, safer, and more beautiful place in which to live and thrive. As I announced just days ago, the United States has also reached an unprecedented agreement regarding the northern frontier of North America, the large and strategically vital piece of land known as Greenland. This agreement made with the Kingdom of Denmark, an incredible, beautiful country, and the Greenland people itself, gives the United States permanent control over security and all of the needs on that territory. We will have the complete ability to do what is necessary to defend the American continent and also Europe and other places. Led by Ambassador Michael Waltz here at the United Nations, we have also worked with many countries in this room to implement the most sweeping UN reforms in history. We cut the UN budget for the first time ever, slashing it by 15% in 2026 and eliminating more than 4,000 positions from the UN bureaucracy. The United Nations has great, great potential. I've said that for many years. But it must stop imposing the far-left agenda of globalist bureaucrats who nobody ever elected. Last year, my administration was forced to intervene to stop an obscure UN body, the International Maritime Organization, from secretly establishing a first-ever global carbon tax, a very expensive tax, to raise international shipping costs by 10 to 20% and maybe more than that. There is no global government, and while I'm president, there will be no global taxes. The United States is equally opposed to the out-of-control institution known as the International Criminal Court. We will never allow U.S. service members or anyone else to be investigated or given show trials by an anti-American tribunal with no jurisdiction over us. They're an evil group of people. I call on all nations that are members of the ICC to officially resign from this rogue institution immediately. It is equally unacceptable that with all the genuine atrocities in the world, the UN's top human rights officials spend their time criticizing the United States for protecting our children from transgender mutilization and transgender insanity and enforcing our immigration laws. What they do is unbelievable, what they do. It's transgender mutilization of our children. The craven hypocrites of Human Rights Council have little to say about the persecution of Christians. I mean, Christians are being persecuted all over the world. It's not even believable. I never thought I'd say it. But it's been happening for a long time. So this is persecution of Christians or the crimes of the world's most repressive regimes. Yet they want America to open up our borders to gangs and criminals from world's most dangerous places. They want the worst people to come in from the worst places on earth, and we don't do it anymore. We did do it, but we don't do that anymore. It is deeply ironic that the United Nations has an entire institution, the UNESCO group of people and countries, devoted to protecting cultural heritage, yet with their ceaseless promotion of mass migration, these globalists are actively destroying the greatest cultures and most extraordinary heritage in all of history. There is no human right to illegal immigration, but there is a right to remain a sovereign nation, and we want to remain a sovereign nation, and so should you. The United States also totally rejects any attempt to construct a globalist scheme to control for the artificial intelligence being spoken of so much now, hereinafter officially called super intelligence, changing the name.
1: All right, that was President Trump earlier today at the UN. I mean, no holds barred. I think one of his better speeches, certainly before a worldwide audience, and he was just right on message.
2: Stories of the day. 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

0: That's going to wrap things up for today. We have UN Ambassador Michael Waltz tonight as the president gives an incredible speech at the UN. Also, Josh Hawley, Mehmet Oz, Breonna Lyman. Yeah, guess what? NYU, now the largest homeless development in New York City. She's going there today. Also, Senate Majority Leader John Thune. We have a lot to ask him. All coming up tonight at 9. We'll see you then. Back here tomorrow. Thank you for making this show possible.
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0: You know, born on America's darkest day, 9/11/01, the Tunnel to Towers Foundation, they have been helping American heroes ever since. Heroes like U.S. Army Sergeant Mario Nelson. He served in the National Guard and then volunteered at Ground Zero after the 9/11 attacks. Later, Mario enlisted full-time in the Army, was deployed to Iraq. And then Mario sadly made the ultimate sacrifice. He was killed by a rocket-propelled grenade. Sadly, Mario left behind his wife, Mecca, their daughter, Mia. And after his death, Mecca began helping others heal from grief and trauma. And the Tunnel to Towers Foundation recognized the sacrifice of this family and were able, because of your generosity, to provide Mecca and Mia with a mortgage-free home. 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
6: Over 40 million people on the Northeast Coast are feeling the impact of a major storm. Coastal areas of New York and New Jersey are under a state of emergency as a powerful nor'easter lashes the Northeast. New York Governor Kathy Hochul.
7: Yesterday, I declared a state of emergency, and now the storm is literally bearing down on coastal areas of Long Island, New York City, and Westchester, a storm we cannot take lightly.
6: PowerOutage.com says over 100,000 customers from Pennsylvania to Rhode Island have lost service already today due to the storm. Meanwhile, Hurricane Nolo is heading west even as it brings more rain to the Hawaiian Islands. Director of the National Hurricane Center, Michael Brennan, says as the hurricane moves away from the Big Island, it's expected to strengthen into a major hurricane.
8: President Trump is rejecting an Iranian proposal to reopen the Strait of Hormuz. Trump told reporters on the White House lawn today they want to make a deal where they open the strait immediately because they're losing so badly. The Wall Street Journal first reported that Trump had rejected Iran's offer to revive a ceasefire and reopen the Strait of Hormuz. There's been yet another report of people popping out of manholes in New York City, even as the NYPD shares word of two arrests. Andrew Whitman reports.
9: Thursday night, the police announced one arrest from this week's manhole emergence on the Upper East Side. A second arrest would follow. Then around 4:30 a.m. Friday, it happened again. Three men in bright clothing spotted climbing out of the sewers at Bay Ridge Parkway and 17th Avenue in Bensonhurst, Brooklyn. The manhole was closed and the crew gone by the time police arrived. The two men arrested earlier said they went down into the sewers looking for valuables.
8: College football this afternoon and already a couple of upsets. The 21st-ranked Florida Gators defeated 4th-ranked Ole Miss 52-28. The other upset saw Wake Forest beat 16th-ranked Louisville 30-27. I'm Rob Martier.
10: I'm Al Griffith with this quick check on the stories trending right now on WBZ News Radio 1030. A powerful nor'easter is causing flooding and knocking out power to tens of thousands of Massachusetts customers. The coastal storm has been generating damaging wind gusts as high as 71 miles an hour. That was recorded in Wellfleet and out on Block Island. Now, the peak of the storm is expected to last through Sunday, although forecasters say rain and wind will linger for a couple more days. Police are investigating a fatal shooting in Hyde Park. Police say a man was shot and killed inside of a business on Walter Street. Police responded to the call just after 1 o'clock in the afternoon on Saturday and found the victim with gunshot wounds. He was rushed to the hospital, where he was later pronounced dead. And an investigation is underway in Saugus, where two badly decomposed bodies were found in a tent in a wooded area near Route 1. I'm Al Griffith.
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2: Welcome to the Howie Carr Show. I'm so old, I can remember when Mara Healy was against suspending the gas tax. What was that, last week?
28: I actually did vote for the $87 billion before I voted against it.
2: The Speaker of the House in Massachusetts, the soon-to-be octogenarian Ron Mariano, said yesterday it was fiscally irresponsible to even consider cutting the 24 cent a gallon gas tax. But now that Mike Minogue, the Republican candidate, has been running TV ads saying cut the gas tax, Mara Healy has had an epiphany. She's for the gas tax. She was against cutting the gas tax before she was for cutting the gas tax. We can afford it, but only until Election Day. Only until Election Day. That's funny how that works. 844-500-4242. It's humorous. And, you know, we've also got cuts from her about her Orwellian statement last week about sending in healthcare providers to make an assessment of how you're handling your newborn. Now it's voluntary. Now it's voluntary. And it was a conspiracy by MAGA and Fox. I got no credit for it. I broke it, but I got no credit for it. But it's MAGA and Fox created this conspiracy to embarrass her. It has nothing to do with, you know, her own actions. She didn't mention it was voluntary or optional. All right, but we're going to start with the gas tax. I mean, obviously, it's a good thing to get rid of the gas tax temporarily or permanently. I would say in Massachusetts, you would get rid of it permanently because it costs 4 times as much per mile to maintain a road in Massachusetts as it does in New Hampshire, which pretty much has the same weather, wouldn't you say? Seems that something in Massachusetts, or many things in Massachusetts, make it much more prohibitively expensive to keep the highways in working condition. And most of them, many times, aren't in working condition. Anyway, 844-500-4242. So this is the usual. It's Trump's fault. All this is Trump. Everything is Trump's fault. You know that. Is there anything he can't do?
0: This is Healy announcing today. And again, what I'm told is that Minogue was told that this was a good thing to spring on her at the debate next week. The first debate is next week. And that he should just like surprise her, and then everybody would, then she would have to respond, but it would be a reaction to him. But he decided to put out TV ads, I guess. He kind of jumped the gun a little bit. This is one way of looking at it. He jumped the gun and then enabled her to come in today. And he was having a press conference at 10:30 to announce, you know, to again rail for a suspension of the gas tax, 24 cents per gallon. And she came in a half hour earlier and had her own press conference announcing that she was against it, that she was against the gas tax, which she had always been. She loves the gas tax. She swooned over the gas tax until just hours ago. But here it is. Here she is announcing that, never mind her support of a gas tax. Cut three.
1: Donald Trump is choosing to put American soldiers in harm's way. He's choosing to send the price of gas skyrocketing. He's choosing to drive up costs on everything else. And every single person out there is paying the price. Everyone is paying the price for decisions that Donald Trump is making. And I don't want to stand by and see people hurt. So this is why I'm taking action. I'm doing what I can do as governor. Look, I don't control the price of gas, but as governor, here's what I can do. I'm filing legislation to suspend the Massachusetts gas tax for 2 months. That means we're going to cut gas prices by 24 cents a gallon statewide, just 1 week after the legislature signs my proposal.
0: So she also railed against runaway inflation. Inflation, in case you haven't noticed, is about 3.5%. When her man Joe Biden was shipping in tens of thousands of Haitians into the state, unskilled, un-English speaking, ungrateful, inflation was 9%. 9%. She didn't care about inflation then. She says that the gas prices are skyrocketing. They're still less than when Biden was president. And all he was doing was shutting down refinery, shutting down pipelines, shutting down drilling on American land. That's what was driving it up then. 617, do you think Healy knows the record high diesel prices are because of the Ukrainian bombing of Russian refineries? She doesn't care. She could not possibly care less, JD. 844-500-4242. Perfect potholes are not cheap to maintain, Howie, says 781. And 508 says, I won't look a gift lesbian in the mouth. Just give me the money and I'll still vote Republican. That's the way I look at it. I'll take it. But again, I mean, you know, how long is this going to be? How long is this, you know, because the legislature, I don't think, is in session right now. They'll have to be called back into special session. They're against it to begin with because they, you know, they have the same theory about money that the mafia does. What's ours is ours, and what's yours is ours. You know, that's what they don't want to lose a dime. Not when it could go to Haitians or to hack jobs for their layabout relatives. They don't want any of that. Now someone says, well, wait a second, you were always against suspending the gas tax. So this is her explanation. And again, it's just as lame as everything else she says. Cut four.
1: Now, as you may know, I've had some skepticism about the impact of the gas tax suspension in the past. My concerns were that people wouldn't actually see the benefit of a gas tax suspension.
0: But now they will? Now they will? What's different now? But and wait, I thought we needed the millionaires tax for the children. And what about the crumbling infrastructure? Doesn't the gas tax pay for the crumbling infrastructure? How are we going to make up this money Mara, cut five.
1: It's also important to me that people know that we have the money to pay for this.
0: Oh.
1: We have excess, we have surplus fair share revenue that's come in, and that's expected to come in over the next several months. So this will not cause us any fiscal harm, and it also will not jeopardize any funding that is going towards transportation or important infrastructure projects. As governor, I want to make sure that those things continue, those investments continue.
0: What is this fair share revenue? Never heard of it. How about suspending the tolls on the Mass Pike, governor? Oh, those pay for the bonds. A bond is a contractual obligation, and we're forbidden from violating a contract under the U.S. Constitution. You're also forbidden under the U.S. Constitution from violating federal laws, but you got no problem with that when you want to protect your neighbors who are raping and robbing and pillaging the taxpayers of Massachusetts. You don't care about that, do you? 508, hey, we need every dime to fund $3 billion in Haitian welfare fraud. It's actually $4 billion in Haitian welfare. It's not all welfare fraud. Most of it is just fraud, just general fraud. 844-500-4242-919. I can't wait until the 2 months are up and she tries to put the gas tax back up. She will have no concern. Once she's reelected, she will have no concern. So this is Mike Minogue. He's going to be with us, I think, in about an hour, but we planned this before this, all these events of this morning. But this is Mike Minogue with Herald reporter Tim Dunn. He at his own press conference on the State House steps about a half hour after Mara's. Cut 11.
3: Mike, we just got back from a press conference inside. Governor Healey, after your calls to suspend the gas tax, she's filing legislation to suspend the gas tax for 2 months. Any response to that? She blames Trump, says you support Trump's war in Iran, and that's the whole reason why prices are high right now.
4: I want the war in Iran to end as soon as possible. I think everyone does. What I also want is to help people right now that are struggling to pay their gas bill. I proposed this in September 10th. She's doing this as a response, but it's only for 2 months because she's going to push everything to right after the election and go back to overtaxing our people right after election.
0: Whether she tried to rain on his parade by cutting the gas tax before he could make a even bigger issue out of it. I mean, this certainly is an example of her breathtaking cynicism that she's going to cut it only until after the election. And once the election's over, it'll go back up. And you know what? Some of the texters are mentioning she'll probably want to raise it to make up for losing the 2 months of revenue. Would anyone put that past her? 844-500-4242. How about Mara gets rid of the temporary excise tax? You mean the one that was passed back in 1901? Is that the temporary excise tax you're talking about? I think it is. 84. That was to pay for the new registry of motor vehicles and the and some of the, you had to pave some of the highways. It was once the roads were paved, it was going to go away probably by like 1908. 844-500-4242. Your thoughts on the latest BS coming from Mara Healey. 844-500-4242. I'm Howie Carr.
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10: Seeing some high volume out there on those roads today, folks. 93 northbound at exit.
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2: Today's poll question, which you can vote in at HowieCarShow.com, is what should be done with the 24-cent-a-gallon gasoline tax in Massachusetts. Do not cut, suspend until Mara Healey can get reelected, end it forever since we don't need it, or don't know.
1: End it forever since we don't need it.
2: Yeah, 86% of the audience is on board with ending it forever since we don't need it. 9% say don't cut it. 4% say suspend until Mara Healey can get reelected, and 1% say they don't know.
1: All right. By the way, I looked up fair share revenue. A couple of texters mentioned that they knew what it meant. It's a euphemism. It's a euphemism for the millionaire's tax. So she's got all this money coming in for the millionaire's tax, which I thought was supposed to go to education and for the children and for the crumbling infrastructure. But I guess, you know, it's go to Mara Healey's reelection campaign. That's what they're going to use. The fair share revenue. Oh, okay. So people who work have to pay for people who don't work. That's the fair share. Okay, I got it. Rick, you're next with Howie Carr. Go ahead, Rick.
3: Yeah, Howie, Rick. Hey, what I'm thinking, Minogue, he needs another ad in there to get Healey for those pipelines she canceled.
1: Yes, I know. Yeah, no, she does.
3: He needs an ad for the pipelines.
1: My column tomorrow, I went back over all the stupid stuff. We played them all yesterday, all the stupid things she said about, you know, hold it if you don't like, if you're a woman and you don't like guys in the bathroom in dresses, hold it. And, you know, all the crazy stuff that she said. And he needs to make ads out of all those things. He doesn't have to spend like, you know, he doesn't have to buy ads on Channel 5. You know, on newscast that nobody under the age of 90 watches, just put them on social media and streaming and like have about 9 or 10 of them. So every time you go to something on YouTube, a new one pops up and you just see how full of BS she is. Thanks for the call, Rick. I agree. He needs to get all of these insane statements that she's made. How about the fact her girlfriend, I appointed my girlfriend to the SJC, my ex-girlfriend, my dumpy elderly ex-girlfriend to the SJC, not because I'm trying to, you know, keep her mouth shut. It's because I don't want to deprive the people of Massachusetts. 508 says, it's fair if you're not paying. Exactly. That's it perfectly. That's the way the Democrats see. We have a high gas tax in North Carolina at 41 cents, says 919, but we still have lower than the national average per gallon. Today I paid 409. Yeah, this is a Tim Dunn asked her, is there any thought to a permanent suspension of the gas tax? You know, this is what sometimes you got to ask people, politicians, questions you know the answer to. I think Tim knew the answer to this question. Cut 7.
4: Any consideration of getting of a permanent end to the state gas tax?
5: No. This is something that I think is important to do as a temporary measure. We're in a crisis situation in this country with a
1: crisis.
5: President. You know, here's something that's different from before. I think when the gas tax was talked about and a suspension was talked about, we find ourselves at war. And we find ourselves at war, led by a president who doesn't know what he's doing, has no
1: Unlike
5: plan
1: Joe Biden.
5: To get us out, and there's seemingly no end in sight. And right now, I want to look for things that I can do that are fiscally responsible, that will provide needed relief to people in Massachusetts.
1: We didn't need it before.
5: That's why I'm proposing this two-month gas tax suspension. And my hope, my sincere hope, is that Donald Trump will heed the call of Americans across this country and end this war. Stop the madness.
1: Stop the madness. Let the Iranians have a nuclear bomb so they can use it against all of us. That's the wise decision. I like that. Needed relief. Now that we're the election is less than 2 months away, the taxpayers need relief. The fair share. 844-500-4242. I'm Howie Carr.
6: I'm Al Griffith with this quick check on the stories trending right now on WBZ News Radio 1030. The storm that we've been talking about for a week has arrived, and it is everything as advertised, pummeling the coast with 70-mile-an-hour wind gusts and heavy rain causing flooding. Power outages have been spreading. Logan Airport reporting hundreds of cancellations and delays. Now, the peak of the storm is expected to last through Sunday, although forecasters say rain and wind will linger for a couple of days. In New Hampshire, police have arrested a 20-year-old man, accusing him of vandalizing a Manchester business with hateful graffiti. Tyler Inman of Allentown is being charged with criminal mischief and falsifying evidence from the incident at Mocha Pot on Hanover Street. And a 19-year-old driver is dead after his BMW crashes into the Route 95 overpass in Linfield. It happened early Saturday morning at around 3:30. I'm Al Griffith.
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1: 844-500-4242, 617. For 20 gallons, that means 480. That's if it passes the legislature, of course, 617. According to Nancy Pelosi, that's crumbs. Billions for illegals. And a fin for us hoi polloi taxpayers. Holden Healy's comments are oppo ads in themselves, but Mike Minogue's advisors are missing opportunities. Yeah, by the way, I looked up on the MassGov what the fair share revenue

0: budget is so fat, so amazingly bloated. It's up like 30% in 4 or 5 years. They've just got all this money coming in that they're just giving it out. Well, look at the mass saves, $40 million stolen by two local cops in Stoneham, and they didn't even notice it. Nobody noticed it until the feds picked up on it. Somebody, a whistleblower, went to the district attorney of Middlesex County. She couldn't be bothered. Professional courtesy, you know. So anyway, the reporter asked Mike Minogue at his press conference, how would you pay for a gas tax cut? And he basically called this press conference to talk about the new Springfield courthouse, $2 billion. And the contract is going to a company that includes the drug kingpin, ex-jailbird husband of a squad congresswoman, Ayanna Pressley. He was making $60,000 a year until she was elected to Congress. Now he's worth like $12, $13 million. He has a mansion on Martha's Vineyard from his business as an empowerment consultant. So anyway, Mike Minogue is asked by a reporter, how would you pay for a gas tax cut 13?
1: As governor, how would you pay for a cut to the gas tax?
2: Very simple. I will find $600 million plus. There's $1 billion of waste and fraud in this Springfield deal. Why don't we do the audit of the entire $70 billion? Any business person knows that there's waste and fraud in general in the government. People actually acknowledge that. And of course, we can find millions of dollars of waste and fraud in a $70 billion plus budget. That's how you do it. That's how people do it at home at the kitchen table. That's how entrepreneurs do it. That's a skill set that Maura Healey doesn't have. She's never run an operational business, and it shows.
0: Yes, it does. Back to Healey. This is Tim Dunn again from the Herald. He's the only one who asks questions. Sometimes they ask questions, but mostly it's Tim Dunn. The rest of them don't want to jeopardize their standing with Big Brother and regime controlled media. So Tim asks her, "How this is weird that this gas tax suspension is going to end right after the election." Cut 8.
3: 2 months is right after the election. I guess two questions. One, how much of this is more campaign related and a campaign stunt? And two, any consideration to go longer than just right after the election's over?
4: I'm doing this because I've watched for weeks as the price of the pump has gone up, and the price of everything has gone up in this country and in Massachusetts because of Donald Trump. And I said, I want to do something. I want to find, as I've been trying to find, any number of ways to reduce costs, to reduce the burden on Massachusetts families. And so
0: that's
4: why I'm acting today. My 2 month suspension does give time for common sense to prevail. And, I hear everybody calling on Donald Trump to end this war, including people who supported him. End this war and help the American people. We can't afford this. People cannot afford what they're seeing right now when it comes to the cost of gas and diesel and home heating oil. It needs to stop. He can take action right now. Hopefully he does.
0: She says she's been watching in consternation and concern as the price has gone up. Was she watching as the price was going up even faster in 2022 with dementia Joe Biden was in an iron lung in the basement of the White House? Was she watching then? Was she concerned then about the skyrocketing gas prices and the runaway inflation? I'm using her words. It's all Trump's fault, though. She's only trying to help the people of this state. She's only trying to help the people. So now she's asked that, she doesn't tip anybody off of what she's going to do, even the people in her own party. Mariano, the Speaker of the House, she doesn't care about him. Just yesterday, he said the suspension of the gas tax was fiscally irresponsible because he didn't know that she was going to try to, get ahead of Minogue before the debate. Cut 10.
3: 2 months. 2 months of me.
4: You opposed this

0: yesterday, you called it suspension of the gas tax is fiscally irresponsible. And referring to your rival who's been pushing for it, he said a proposal to suspend the gas tax is nothing more than a desperate attempt to distract voters. What's your take on Speaker Mariano's comments?
1: Well, I have, so let's distinguish what Mike Minogue is doing versus what I'm doing, okay? It's easy to spend millions on glitzy ads and stand at a pump and saying to people in Massachusetts, I'm going to stop the gas tax. It's another thing to actually be a governor and do what governors are have the power to do, and to do it in a way that is fiscally responsible and provides that relief to people. So that's what my proposal does. This is a moment where we're in a crisis and we need action, and this is temporary action, temporary relief for people in Massachusetts. The thing that Mike Minogue could do is actually call his buddy Donald Trump, who he supports, and a war he supports, and say to Donald, you know what, Donald? I changed my mind. This war isn't working out so good for the American public. Why don't you stop the war? That would be helpful. Mike Minogue did something like that rather than, you know, his proposal, which, you know, is not the way to actually achieve this. I've spent the last few weeks working with...
2: That's enough. This is just temporary relief. Wait a second, Governor. If we can afford temporary relief to the people of Massachusetts, how about we make this permanent and we give them permanent relief rather than temporary relief? 207, Holden Healy is such a bad liar. She's out of her mind. Yeah, she is. She's very weak. Dave, you're next with Howie Carr. Go ahead, Dave.
3: Howie, even the people that like Healy don't like Healy. You know what? Minogue got to just take credit for this and say something along, running out along the lines of, hey, as candidate, Minogue forced Healy to suspend the gas tax. As governor, he'll repeal the gas
2: tax. Think what I can do. How about this? Think what I could do if I were the governor and not just a candidate for governor. How about that? You're right. That would be a great ad. Yeah. It's... she really is. She is so weak. 844-500-4242. I'm going to play another cut from this is again about the courthouse. Someone says, "How did a felon? How was he this felon? The jailbird husband of Ayanna Pressley? How was he making 60 grand a year? He had a hack job at Boston City Hall." That's what he was doing. I mean, you know, if you're a, you know, he's from the, what do they call him? The justice, and he was from the justice involved community. It's a whole new affirmative action quota set aside program in Democrat ruined cities. If you're justice involved, that means an ex-con, a jailbird, you get a job. But, you know, 60 grand, that's not that much compared to being an empowerment consultant. Very few hacks making 60 grand at Boston City Hall can afford to have a mansion on Martha's Vineyard. Very few of them can even afford to have a slum housing in Mattapan where a 19-year-old girl gets shot to death, which happened over the summer at one of the houses owned by the congressman's husband. 844-500-4242. So she's going to have a debate with him, says 508. Does Kelsey have an over and under how many times she's going to say Trump's name during that debate? You want to? here's just a typical. I have it. Since you bring up Trump, let's see how many times she says Trump. This is 42 seconds. Cut six.
1: We're looking at additional ways that we can help, particularly with winter coming and home heating oil going up. I know that people are going to need help right now. And again, this is all such a shame. It doesn't need to be this way. It doesn't need to be this way in our country. But because we have a president who's chosen to take us to war, who's chosen to raise costs on everything between his tariffs, his failure to get inflation under control, I mean, look at interest rates right now, and now gas and oil, which is also driving up the cost of everything else. I'm taking action as governor to do what I can to make life easier for people in Massachusetts, to provide some relief, and I'll do whatever I can to help people here in our state.
2: She didn't mention his name, but it was 42 seconds about him. He's chosen to raise costs. Did Joe Biden choose to raise costs? I'm asking for a friend here. Because, again, he raised costs at three times the rate Trump has raised costs. And it was for no reason other than to fundamentally transform America into a third world bleep hole country. That's all he did. 844-500-4242 at the debate. Mike should say to the governor, thank you for implementing my idea of suspending the gas tax. How is it even easier to wait until 2 months before the election to try to do to try to do something good for the people? 844-500-4242. The legislature isn't even going to pass the legislation. I think so. Yeah, I doubt it'll be passed. She's going to say, "Well, I tried." Ah. 844-500-4242. Steve, you're next with Howie Carr. Go ahead, Steve.
4: Yes, Howie. How are you doing?
2: Good.
4: Howie, I got a solution to this gas tax, okay?
2: Yeah.
4: I think Joe, he's a businessman, and I'm a businessman, and I'm an accountant, too, okay? And I know we can afford a suspension for 2 years till the new budget comes out. Because I know Minot can make it right. I know he's going to be able to cut $1 billion off of that Springfield courthouse and definitely able to cover that tax for the year.
2: Oh, yeah. Can you $70 billion. Can you imagine how much waste and fraud and abuse there is? How about the Plazagate thing? You know, last year when they were going to give the Turnpike Service Plaza contracts to the fat cat Democrats. They were going to take $1 billion less that for a foreign company, a foreign based company that had her pals, her cronies in on it, than the local company was willing to give them. And we stopped that one. We don't stop many things, but we did stop that one. Thanks. And there's so many other things that could be stopped. And that's why they don't want the audit. They hate the thought of an audit because they know how much waste, fraud, and abuse there is. 844-500-4242. I'm Howie Carr.
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0: is back.
1: Whatever happened to the excess revenue in the state treasury that was supposed to be returned to the citizens of Massachusetts? They were trying to basically repeal that law. I don't know if they succeeded in it or not, but they'll finagle the books just like they've refused to have an audit, so that there will never be any excess money returned to the citizens. Although I personally didn't get any of that excess money a few years back. I don't know why, but that's the way it goes. I guess I had too many jobs. Edward, you're next with Howie Carr. Go ahead, Edward.
2: Hey, Howie. I just heard Maura talking, and she said that we're paying, Massachusetts citizens are paying a lot of money for gasoline, diesel, and home heating fuel. Guess what she omitted?
1: Natural gas.
2: Natural gas.
1: Yeah.
2: I'm sure her minions were in the back going, you know, with the arm or the hand going underneath the chin. No.
1: Right. Remember, she said she bragged on, again, National Panhandler Radio, the same place where she bragged about sending in the healthcare professionals to assess the newborns and their moms. She went on 4 years ago and said, I stopped two natural gas pipelines. And then she was asked about it by Tim Dunn earlier this year, and she said, I never said that. And then we produced the video and the audio tape, and she said, well, you know what she said. I can sum up what she said in three words. Trump, Trump, Trump. That's all she said. That's her answer to everything. Trump, Trump, Trump.
2: Poor guy gets blamed for everything, Howie.
1: He does. Thanks for the call. Yeah, she doesn't talk about natural gas. She stopped natural gas from coming, two pipelines from coming into the state. And now we have the highest utility rates of any state in the continental United States, according to some. Either we're number one or number two. Sometimes some studies have us behind California. Eddie, you're next with Howie Carr. Go ahead, Eddie.
3: Hey, Howie. Is that Mike Varela? Is he going to bring up the real cost of the illegal aliens? And number two, we should bring a chalkboard every time she mentions the word Trump, put an X on it. Drive her out of her friggin' mind.
1: I don't know if he's that fast with his Sharpie that he could do it. Thanks for the call, Eddie. 844-500-4242. So, you know, Healy is just, she's trying to get in front of this thing, but she's got a lot to answer for, and I hope he takes her down. 844-500-4242. We having problems with people are saying we're having a lot of problems today with the website.
4: We're looking into it, but we just listened for 12 minutes and it was fine. So I don't know. It could have been a momentary glitch, or it could have been something. Also, our IT guys looking into it as well. So just keep texting us and let us know, because if you guys don't let us know, we don't know. So
1: it's we'd rather know and get bothered by it than not know and just have you drift away. So let us know. We know we've been having a lot of problems, so we're trying to straighten it out. 844-500-4242. And once the gas tax is suspended, then it should be okay all the way around. 844-500-4242.
4: Yeah, we're going to look for some surplus revenue for the website.
1: Some fair share revenue.
4: Fair share revenue.
1: That's fair share. And if you want to order a copy of Mass Corruption Volume 2, it's in stock here at the HowieCarrShow.com store, or you can get it at Amazon. Check it out. I'm Howie Carr.
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12: President Trump is rejecting an Iranian proposal to reopen the Strait of Hormuz. Trump told reporters on the White House lawn today they want to make a deal where they open the strait immediately because they're losing so badly. The Wall Street Journal first reported that Trump had rejected Iran's offer to revive a ceasefire and reopen the strait. The Iranian foreign minister had said Friday that the choice rests with the United States. A major nor'easter is pummeling the East Coast with heavy rain and strong winds. The powerful storm is packing wind gusts near 60 miles per hour and 12-foot waves that threaten coastal flooding. Parts of New York and New Jersey are under a state of emergency. New York Governor Kathy Hochul.
13: We expect this weather pattern to continue and even intensify over the next day. Winds may continue to reach up to 60 miles per hour at the height of the storm.
12: PowerOutage.com says over 100,000 customers from Pennsylvania to Rhode Island have lost service already today. Hurricane Nolo is heading west even as it brings more rain to the Hawaiian Islands. Director of the National Hurricane Center, Michael Brennan, says as the hurricane moves away from the Big Island, it's expected to strengthen into a major hurricane and adds that waves will be a factor.
14: And those waves are going to affect the sort of southern and southwestern facing shores of all the Hawaiian Islands as we go through the next several days, creating dangerous surf, rip current conditions, large breaking waves along the ocean front.
12: Governor Josh Green said Friday that over 100 National Guard members are on the Big Island, where the Category 1 hurricane is about 160 miles off the coast. College football this afternoon and already a couple of upsets. The 21st-ranked Florida Gators defeated 4th-ranked Ole Miss 52-28. The other upset saw Wake Forest beat 16th-ranked Louisville 30-27. Elsewhere, it was number 1 Texas just getting past 14th-ranked Tennessee 20-17 in Knoxville, where President Trump was in attendance. I'm Rob Martier.
15: I'm Al Griffith with this quick check on the stories trending right now on WBZ News Radio 1030. A powerful nor'easter is causing flooding and knocking out power to tens of thousands of Massachusetts customers. The coastal storm has been generating damaging wind gusts as high as 71 miles an hour. That was recorded in Wellfleet and out on Block Island. Now, the peak of the storm is expected to last through Sunday, although forecasters say rain and wind will linger for a couple more days. Police are investigating a fatal shooting in Hyde Park. Police say a man was shot and killed inside of a business on Walter Street. Police responded to the call just after 1 o'clock in the afternoon on Saturday and found the victim with gunshot wounds. He was rushed to the hospital, where he was later pronounced dead. And an investigation is underway in Saugus, where two badly decomposed bodies were found in a tent in a wooded area near Route 1. I'm Al Griffith.
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1: 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And joining us now is the Republican candidate for governor of Massachusetts, Mike Minogue. And Mike, were you hearing an echo today at your press conference? Mara Healey stole one of your ideas.
2: Yeah, I'm glad that she's looking over at my paper, and I heard she's got a new plan. 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
1: Well, now she says that there's enough money to get her through the election, but there's not enough money to end the gas tax permanently. So, and yet she says there's plenty of money from the millionaires tax fund, but that's supposed to be just for education and for infrastructure, not for a slush fund for the Democrat incumbent for governor.
2: Correct. That's what the law says. That will be voted for. But we already know she ignores the law because she won't help enforce the will of the people on the audit. The question for her is, why did she not say any of this in June of 2022 when Biden was president and gas was at over $5 a gallon? And she's had this opportunity now. And why is it only 2 months? Is that just to try to get her through the election? So it's pretty clear that she's campaigning. She could have solved this problem 2 years ago. But this is what politicians do, and the last thing we need is another politician, or worse, the same one.
1: And she's very concerned. I noticed that she mentioned runaway inflation. And in runaway inflation, it's like one-third what it was when Biden was president 4 years ago.
2: Absolutely. And, you know, there's things, if she's focused on affordability, get rid of the tax, gas tax, do it, suspend it when it's above $4. That's what my plan that I put out September 10th said. Go ahead and suspend it. Then longer term, I will go find the amount of dollars we need to make this permanent. When you spend $2 billion on a Springfield courthouse, and after 40 years, the taxpayers still don't own the building, I'm pretty sure I can find $600 to $700 million in savings there, and I can go find it across the board in all the other programs that they're doing for single source or where the low bidder gets the contract but does 10 change orders by the time it's over. They are wasting our tax dollars. This is the most corrupt administration in our lifetime, and it's also one of the most incompetent. The financial deal alone on Springfield, no business leader would ever sign that deal.
1: Does Conan Harris, the jailbird husband of Ayanna Pressley, does he have any experience in building a backyard shed, let alone a courthouse that cost $2 billion?
2: Well, I think that's the point. I mean, they're political insiders, and they didn't design a building. They copied the Orlando, Florida courthouse, and they didn't even put it in the location that the mayor and the people of Springfield wanted. So it did not meet the basics of the request for proposal. It causes the taxpayers to fund everything. And again, the savings there could help us get rid of the gas tax, the 24 cents permanently. And when you have a $70 billion budget, most entrepreneurs, most people are going to go find where's that waste. They're not going to go pull the money out of the schools or the infrastructure on the highways, which is where she's getting that money. That's the surtax millionaire fund, which, again, as you mentioned, she's legally not allowed to tap into that for anything outside of schools and infrastructure.
1: And now, you know, this has got to really irritate the municipal officials of the Commonwealth, the 351 cities and towns, because she's cutting local aid across the board. And it, mostly in the past, it was for the refugee programs, the Haitian hotels, the Healy hotels. Now she's cutting the local aid for this gas tax cut to get herself reelected. I mean, but she's got all this money. She's got more money than any governor in the history of the Commonwealth by like tens of billions of dollars.
2: She He has increased the budget and spent more in 4 years than Charlie Baker did in 8 years, and that was even during COVID. So she is not a competent manager. She's never run an organization or business, and it shows in her results. We're last in job growth, we're last in permits per person, and we're second worst in debt per person. Those are three strikes. That's why businesses and people are leaving, and we pay some of the highest taxes for the highest cost of living to live in Massachusetts. People are leaving.
1: Yeah, we're losing jobs. I mean, every month we lose more jobs. But yet, you know what she's going to say, Mike, and I'll let you respond to it. Trump, Trump, Trump. Trump, Trump, Trump.
2: That's because she hates the other party more than she cares about the people of Massachusetts. And she's putting party politics before the people. There's an additional new tax that we're going to get this coming year. It will be on the error rate on SNAP benefits. We're currently at 12.4%. Anything above 6%, the taxpayers of the state have to pay. So it's estimated we'll pay an additional $330 million in new taxes. And as a comparison, in the prior administration with Governor Baker, it was 4.5%. So she refuses to give the identifications to the federal authorities. She's jeopardizing a $3 billion grant for SNAP, but it's automatically going to cost us $330 million in new taxes, something else that will be coming out of your tax dollars that we pay, that we work for, so she can not give information and fight the party politics, and so she can give these lucrative deals to the political establishment that supports her.
1: Why does she not want to turn over the food stamp list to the feds so that they can spot illegal aliens and ghost names on the list and cut out the fraud? Why does she not want to cooperate with cutting out the fraud?
2: Well, she's acknowledging fraud because illegal immigrants are not entitled to SNAP benefits. And one example is her chief of staff from Springfield, who was caught with 18 pounds of cocaine, got then a severance package, and then applied for benefits, which he got because there was no identification. And that's just an example of someone we know about. There are so many other examples that are not audited and that we have no visibility to it. So that's why we need an audit of the entire financial budget of $70 billion. And her administration is the least transparent administration in America right now.
1: By the way, Lamar Cook, who Mike Minogue was talking about, he'll be back in court tomorrow. Hope he and his lawyer speak to Tim Dunn from the Herald again, like they did the last time. The reason I called you yesterday, Mike, is I wanted to get your response to the Globe hit piece about how you're going to benefit from the Zen, making flavored Zen packets legal again in Massachusetts. And you had to read 17 paragraphs into the story to find out that your massive investment in Zins is in index funds, which just about everybody who has a job or works for a living has index funds. And yet you got hit on that. And they just to produce a headline, hoping that no one would get to the 17th graph. How does that make you feel?
2: Well, it makes you all realize that the Boston Globe is biased and Maury Healey has gotten a free pass, and they are just trying to find things to distract us from talking about being last in jobs, last in permits, and second worst in debt. And nobody so far has asked her why she has not opted into the federal scholarship tax credit. I will commit as governor, I will get $1.7 billion in that fund in the first year, and 85% of the parents that are eligible for it can then use it for either private or public schools. The Globe does not do their job of holding her accountable, but that's why her failed administration wants to talk about anything other than her results. We need to hold her accountable. We're last in so many categories, and people are leaving, and that's why I'm going to be the next governor.
1: All right. So where can people go to learn more about you, Mike?
2: They can go to my website, which is Minogue4MA.com. They can sign up for the gas tax, which obviously we got a lot of momentum. It's good to see that we're talking about it finally. And on Instagram or TikTok, it's Mike Minogue, MA. So Mike Minogue, MINOGUEMA. and please follow me. And this is the tipping point election. This is the most important one. We need to turn around the state and keep our businesses here, our entrepreneurs here, our people here. Let's make sure we get together. We can win.
1: Do you wish maybe you'd kept the gas tax suspension proposal in your pocket until the debate and surprised her with it?
2: Not at all, because it just shows that she's void of ideas. Last week she was, or 2 weeks ago, she was up in my neighborhood handing out a few $1,000 checks to some clammers. She had no plan on how they're going to fix this sanitation system and the dumping of raw sewage in the Merrimack River. That is the standard protocol, and she's destroying the fishing industry, the clamming industry, as well as the beaches and our oceans. This is pandering, and a picture of her passing out checks is exactly what she's doing. She's trying to do anything to just get through the election, to go back to her failed leadership, because she's overspending, overtaxing, and overregulating, and that's why we're going to make history November 3rd, and we're going to get a new kind of governor.
1: Yeah, Hochul's doing the same thing in New York State, passing out nickels and dimes to people on rebates. You know, that's the MO for the Democrats this year, running for governor, even if they're incumbents.
2: Yeah, but you can only be last, and that's hard to be last out of 50. So we're last place even compared to New York City and Illinois now.
1: All right. Mike Minogue, Republican candidate for governor, and congratulations. Imitation is the sincerest form of flattery, they say. And so you got the sincerest form of flattery today.
2: Absolutely. Absolutely. And it helps people lower their bills, so I'm all for it.
1: All right. Thank you, Mike Minogue, Republican candidate for governor, for being with us. I'm Howie Carr.
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0: is back.
1: 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What are the results thus far?
2: Today's poll question, which you can vote in at HowieCarShow.com, is what should be done with the 24-cent-a-gallon gasoline tax in Massachusetts. Do not cut, suspend until Mara Healey can get reelected, end it forever since we don't need it, or don't know.
1: End it forever since we apparently don't need it.
2: Yeah, 86% of the audience says end it forever since we don't need it. 9% say don't cut it. 3% say suspend it till Healey can get reelected. 2% say they don't know.
1: Who's that 9% that don't want to cut it? That's the hackerama that's checking in. I would say they're at their offices, but they don't work. They don't work. It's Tuesday. We've already the weekend has already started. Mike, you're next with Howie Carr. Go ahead, Mike.
3: Hey, Howie, good seeing you this weekend. You know, the truth is, and she doesn't know that she's got people within her office that still don't trust her, but she's down by a couple of points. And some of her
1: you really think
3: minions
1: so?
3: Are getting, oh, yeah, I think she's down by a couple of points, and I think a couple of her minions got to her and said, hey, you know, these people's stomachs are a little empty because they've been full for so long, so we got to pull something and make her look better. That's what's going on. She's just playing both sides to the middle. She doesn't care about the voters.
1: Of course not.
3: She just wants the power.
1: That's obvious. I mean, but this is so cynical. Why don't you let it run to the end of the year anyway? You know, I'm just going to let it run through November the 3rd. And then it goes back up. Fill up on your way home on election day because it's going back up the next day. I mean, could it possibly be any more cynical, Mike?
3: Well, right now, I agree. But right now, I'll tell you right now, we're all wishing that DeVal was back in. I mean, this lady is out of control. She doesn't care about the people or the voters in this state in any aspect.
1: No, she doesn't.
3: I don't know. I mean, the people of this state, they voted for her. They get what you deserve. And it's not going to stop until the people of this state are evacuating. And they're leaving in droves now. I mean, the Cape. They say there's no housing here on the Cape. They're leaving in droves down here. They can't even fill the games for football or soccer, or never mind the classrooms
1: Mike,
3: are empty.
1: Mike, do you know how many people told me at the WXDK event that they're leaving? You know, these are people, and some of them said, you know, I spent like 30 years, you know, working on my vacation home, my cottage, so that I could move down after I retired. Now I can't wait to get out of the state. That people kept saying that over and over again to me.
3: There's so many people right now. I'm talking to so many different businesses, telling them to get incorporated in New Hampshire. Buy a place up there. If you want to commute back and forth like some of the steamship captains do, do it. Play this state for everything it's got. Teach them a lesson. That's what I do every day, and I do it legally. So you know what? If I can do it, everybody else can do it, but it's time for a big change in this state. I think Manoa can do it, but it's time to get rid of this socialist queen, and everything she says that Trump's doing, she's doing.
1: Right.
3: Have a good day.
1: Thanks for the call, Mike. Scott, you're next with Howie Carr. Go ahead, Scott.
4: Yes, Howie, I saw you on Saturday. If you listen to that clip you played regarding Mike Minook, he talked about what she's going to do after she gets reelected. Why doesn't he talk about what he's going to do when he beats her? Why is he taking such a loser's approach? When you speak to him, I suggest he takes a winner's approach and simply say she will not be the governor after November. I guess it's January, but after the November election.
2: So, Scott, in that clip that I cut, he actually did say that, but for brevity, I just boiled it down to that point. But he did say it after the rest of that, he went into that. He did say that, yeah.
1: Yeah.
4: He's got to have a winner's mentality so that he can win.
1: No, he does. I've talked to him privately. He thinks he's going to win. He's as confident as that previous caller, Mike, that he's going to prevail in November. And you know, she really is a terrible governor. She will do absolutely anything. 844-500-4242-860. You used to say, don't suspend the tax. What changed? I don't think I ever said, don't suspend the gas tax. I hate the gas tax. I'm pretty sure I never said that. You know, I'm on 4 hours a day. Maybe I said it, but I think I would recall that. 844-500-4242. We'll be right back with more. I'm Howie Carr.
0: I'm Al Griffith with this quick check on the stories trending right now on WBZ News Radio 1030. The storm that we've been talking about for a week has arrived, and it is everything as advertised, pummeling the coast with 70-mile-an-hour wind gusts and heavy rain causing flooding. Power outages have been spreading. Logan Airport reporting hundreds of cancellations and delays. Now, the peak of the storm is expected to last through Sunday, although forecasters say rain and wind will linger for a couple of days. In New Hampshire, police have arrested a 20-year-old man accusing him of vandalizing a Manchester business with hateful graffiti. Tyler Inman of Allentown is being charged with criminal mischief and falsifying evidence from the incident at Mocha Pot on Hanover Street. And a 19-year-old driver is dead after his BMW crashes into the Route 95 overpass in Linfield. It happened early Saturday morning at around 3:30. I'm Al Griffith.
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0: Live from the Byrna Less Lethal Pistol Studio, it's Howie Carr.
1: 844-500-4242. The Globe did a hit piece today on Mike Minogue, the Republican candidate. Or at least they thought it was a hit piece. I mean, it's really pathetic. I'll read you the headline. We're going to have him on tomorrow to talk about this and other things. But I just wanted to mention it. Michael Minogue is pledging to bring back flavored nicotine pouches like Zyn, Z-Y-N. He also has a financial interest in it. Oh, no. Oh, no. Now, next question is, how many people read that headline and left it at that and said, the guy's a billionaire and he's just, you know, making money and he's getting people, kids hooked on this stuff, et cetera, et cetera. And you may have seen it, he posted a video to social media claiming to deregulate the sale of Zyns. And they, Zyn is a flavored tobacco product. And you could still buy Zyns, but you just can't buy flavored. It's like you could still buy a Marlboro or Winston or Pall Mall, but you can't buy menthols. It's stupid. It's stupid. It's just plain stupid. And they talk about his posting on social media and all that, and trying to make a big deal because, you know, it's basically, younger people use the tobacco pouches. But what Minogue doesn't mention is that he could benefit financially if the flavored nicotine products Zyn sell.

0: British American tobacco and Japan tobacco. They make them sound like Buck Duke or R.J. Reynolds. You know, one of the magnates of the golden age of cigarettes, etc. But then we come to paragraph 17. In a statement to the Globe, Minogue says he does not have day-to-day involvement in the investments. The tobacco-related stocks are held in managed accounts, including two that separately track the S&P 500 and the MSCI EAFE, an index that covers mid-range and large companies around the world. In other words, they're in an index fund. An index fund? Gee, do only billionaires have index funds?
1: How could you write 17 paragraphs about the fact that a guy who's got a lot of money has an index fund?
0: He's got an index
1: 17
0: fund.
1: 17 paragraphs. Who wrote this article? Could they not be doing something more productive?
0: You know, obviously this was shopped by the Healy people.
1: Can you stop this?
0: He's got money. Where? Oh, really? He does? How many thousands of shares? No, it's in an index fund. And, oh, we're going to put this on the front page.
1: I mean, I have some fund in my 401k that does something with international bio stocks. Does that mean I'm funding Ukraine experiments?
0: Yeah. You're funding new gain of function research.
1: There we go.
0: Listen,
1: would 12 paragraphs have not been enough?
0: So now, you know, when they were running the Russian collusion hoax stories, they would always say, it was usually the fourth or fifth paragraph, even in the New York Times and the Washington Post, they'd say, by the way, this story is totally bogus. They would just admit it, you know? They So then we come down to the 19th graph, because, you know, they don't even explain that it's 19. An index fund. They say that it's managed accounts, including two that separately track the S&P 500. So they don't use the word index, which would be the way people would recognize it. So the 19th paragraph, this is common for wealthy people and ordinary investors alike. So in other words, if you have a 401k that you just started investing in a year ago, and you have $1,000 in it, probably you own some Philip Morris International, British American Tobacco, and Japan Tobacco. This is common for wealthy people and ordinary investors alike, many of whom use index funds for their retirement and other investment vehicles and do not have direct control over these holdings. So in other words, then what does it matter? Oh, but it's big money. It must be big money, right? Right? Now we're into paragraph 20. Philip Morris International and the Altria Group, that's Marlboro, are both included in the S&P 500, and each represents less than half of 1% of the index's total value. Less than half of 1%. But wait a second. I thought that he could benefit financially. How much is he going to make if they bring back flavored Zens? Because Zens are already available, just not flavored Zens. You have to drive to New Hampshire if you want to get menthol Zens, just like you have to drive to New Hampshire if you want to get menthol cigarettes.
1: He stands to make tens of dollars.
0: Oh, man. Talking about grasping at straws.
1: He'll be 100 air in no time.
0: And then we get down to, like, what is it, the 24th paragraph.
1: 24?
0: This is if they really wanted to piss people off, it doesn't piss me off, but maybe it would. In his disclosure form, Minogue reported making at least $818,000 in income from his investments. Now, that's good. I mean, I hear that and I think, wow, I wish I could make that kind of money. I'm not angry about it or anything. But, you know, they could have said, Mike Minogue made at least $818,000 in unearned income. See, that's what Democrats call dividend income. You know, you invest in money in companies or anything, and you get a return on it, and they call it

0: unearned income, even though you invested money you'd already earned. But of course, if you're an illegal alien on welfare, and you're on welfare, they call it entitlement. You're entitled to be on welfare and be supported by taxpayers. But if you earn the money and you get dividends, that's unearned income. But this is real jive. You know, I remember I told Jared earlier, he didn't remember it because he's too young. But back in when Ed King was running for re-election, the last great Democrat governor, President Ronald Reagan's favorite governor, Democrat or Republican, one-term governor in Massachusetts, the Globe hated him because he'd beaten Mike Dukakis in the primary. And so one time they ran a huge story on the Sunday front page, a giant lobster, a drawing of a lobster. Ed King orders take out lobsters from Deanie's Seagrill. Oh, my God. You had to read down to about the 17th paragraph. He had a state police detail, and the state police sometimes he'd say, "Hey, we're working late tonight, boys. You know, I know you can't get home. What, you want to order out?" And they would. It wasn't for him. It was for the state police detail, and they made it. The story was huge, and in those days, everybody read the Sunday Globe. It was devastating to him. It was just as fake a news story as this thing about Minogue today. 84, it's just that, you know, 90% fewer people saw the Minogue story today than saw the lobster story back in the 80s. 844-500-4242. We'll ask Minogue about this tomorrow. Rich, you're next with Howie Carr. Go ahead, Rich.
1: Yes, Howie. I did see the headline, and I did leave it at that.
0: Right. And they knew that's what everybody would do.
1: Yeah, I called in. I wanted the article you had today about Sunday, I should say, about the Methuen
0: police chief.
1: Captain. Yeah, I gotta say, you've been writing some terrific articles the last two or three weeks, which just keep it up, exposing this corruption, this gross corruption in the state. Just keep it up, Howie. You're doing. But look, it's disheartening at the same time. I mean, this story about this guy up in Methuen, it's just unbelievable. And like you say, I mean, he got 30 days in jail. He should, like you say, he should be getting 30 years in jail, and he's still getting a pension. He should be paying that tax and being in jail for 30 years.
0: I agree, Rich. And, you know, theoretically, he's going to lose the pension tonight. But as I went over in the column, and I went over with Mayor Beauregard on Friday night, he knows what's going to happen. He's going to appeal the loss of the pension because of the irreparable harm it's going to cause him. They'll drag it out for years and years and years. $183,000 pension, $15,000 a month. He's been getting it for 3 years, even though he's been under indictment. More than 3 years. He's been under indictment for 3 years. And then eventually he'll lose the case, and they'll take away his pension. And then his wife will file and say she's going to suffer irreparable harm, even though she's not a party to any of his crimes. And then it'll keep going on and on and on. You know, they did an actuarial study. If they can actually strip him of his pension, even though he's gotten more than $1 million already out of the town of the city of Methuen, excuse me. If they can keep the pension away from him based on actuarial tables, he's 65 years old, they should be able to save $3.7 million. $3.7 million. That's just, I mean, forget the losing the million. DJ Beauregard, I know him a long time. He says they can. He says they think they can claw it back. I'm not that optimistic, but it's just pretty amazing. If you want to read the column, it's posted at HowieCarrShow.com. HowieCarrShow.com. He is just a really bad guy. And he gave money to Diane DeSaglio, who has this great reputation as a reformer. And again, by state house standards, I guess she is a reformer. But come on, Dan, you're next with Howie Carr. Go ahead, Dan.
2: Howie, I got to take you down memory lane on the evil Philip Morris stock. Maybe 25, might even be 30 years ago now. Remember when Massachusetts sued Philip Morris and they won the settlement?
0: Yes.
2: Guess what they did with the settlement? They put the money back in the Philip Morris stock.
0: Yeah, you know, someone is mentioning how much the Massachusetts pensions funds have invested in these stocks. I'm sure they, you know, there's a reason why, you know, they there's a reason why if you have like an investor, you know, an investment advisor, or and you're starting out in 401k or whatever, you know, SEPs or, and the investor, there were the expert, the advisor will always tell you, don't go for the socially the socially woke investment funds because they invest in crappy stuff that never makes any money.
2: Years ago, they used to try to sham you and say, oh, that's a passively managed fund. You want to go out on the risk spectrum. And actually, if you just bought an index fund over the years, you'd be fine.
0: Right. And it costs less money because it doesn't have the management fees. They don't have to do any research. They just buy. And it's the smart way to invest, whether you're, you know, just out of college and just starting out, or you're Mike Minogue, a billionaire. And they don't mention any of that, do they? They just wanted to run that headline saying he's a bastard. That's all they wanted to do, Dan.
2: Oh, everybody's got to get out there and vote for Minogue.
0: I know. No, there's no choice. I mean, unless you want to vote for the lefty. There's a real lefty who apparently went to law school at Northeastern with Mara Healy, running way to the left. So if you don't think Mara's far enough left. If you want to bring the social workers in and just steal the kids, not even give people a chance to let you see whether they can handle a newborn, vote for this woman who's the third candidate. But again, I would that's a really good point that the texter had. How much have the state pension funds got in these evil tobacco stocks? 844-500-4242. I'm Howie Carr.
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0: 22 Democrat states, I think including Massachusetts, have sued President Trump's administration over its policy to avoid giving green cards to non-citizens, also known as illegal aliens, who will most likely rely on taxpayer-funded welfare. You know, isn't it amazing? It used to be, it wasn't that many years ago, that the liberals would all say, how dare you say that illegal aliens are getting welfare? It's against the law. So now they're suing the federal government saying, how dare you not give illegal aliens welfare? It's against the law. When did they change? When did they change the law? They didn't change the law. It's just that they expect to be giving illegal aliens welfare so that it makes them easier to control. Let's keep them free to take part in demonstrations and riots and to commit crimes. 844-500-4242. Minnesota, in Hennepin County, that's Minneapolis, set up a $2 million anti-ICE fund that was intended to help those who were harmed by immigration and ICE enforcement officers enforcing the law. It was for victims of ICE, because ICE was rounding up all these fraudsters that had robbed the government of $18 billion. Well, the $2 million anti-ICE fund that was intended to help those who were rounded up, it's been shut down. You know why? Because there was fraud.
1: Some people did something?
0: Yes, they were. The fraudsters were committing more fraud. The Hennepin County Small Business Recovery Fund was established to provide grants of between $3,000 and $10,000 to brick-and-mortar businesses suffering financial hardships because of Operation Metro Surge, which rounded up a lot of the Somalis who were stealing the state and the federal government blind. The county received 300 applications. Only 82 ultimately received grants totaling about $500,000. More than 200 applications were flagged for fraud. They just can't help themselves. They just can't help themselves. 844. Why don't they get jobs? Did they ever? No, this is my job. This is my job. I steal money from the Americans, from the gringos. All right. A 74-year-old hunter has been arrested in Delaware, in a homicide investigation in which police alleged he fatally shot a woman in Delaware whom he mistook for a deer. Walter Moorhead of Salisbury, Maryland, was charged with manslaughter after he allegedly shot the woman while hunting Friday evening in a field near Ellendale, Delaware. Are you supposed to be shooting at night? I thought that wasn't allowed. The victim was identified as 39-year-old Santos Maria Chilal Soto of Georgetown, Delaware. See you tomorrow, everybody. Buy Mass Corruption Volume 2 at HowieCarrShow.com or Amazon. I'm Howie Carr.
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10: I'm Al Griffith with this quick check on the stories trending right now on WBZ News Radio 1030. A powerful nor'easter is causing flooding and knocking out power to tens of thousands of Massachusetts customers. The coastal storm has been generating damaging wind gusts as high as 71 miles an hour. That was recorded in Wellfleet and out on Block Island. Now, the peak of the storm is expected to last through Sunday, although forecasters say rain and wind will linger for a couple more days. Police are investigating a fatal shooting in Hyde Park. Police say a man was shot and killed inside of a business on Walter Street. Police responded to the call just after 1 o'clock in the afternoon on Saturday and found the victim with gunshot wounds. He was rushed to the hospital, where he was later pronounced dead. And an investigation is underway in Saugus, where two badly decomposed bodies were found in a tent in a wooded area near Route 1. I'm Al Griffith.
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1: You want to see how insane the left has become? You got to hear this story. Oh, this one I can't top. I'm telling you, nobody can top this story. Good morning, Cooner Country. Okay, my friends, it is, I really want to stress this to all of you. This is not a spoof. It's going to sound like a spoof. You're going to say, come on, and you know, is this, you know, did April Fools come early this year? This is not a gag. This is not a spoof. This is not, you know, I'm making it up for comedic effect. This is literally a true story. It is both local. It is now national. It has gone everywhere. And I believe the reason why this story is connecting and resonating the way it is, because in this story, it sums up the utter insanity and contradictions of the modern day radical left, okay, of woke ideology itself. So brace yourself, because this... Again, I am not joking. I'm not exaggerating an iota. So, first of all, what's going to shock you is that this story was actually published in the Boston Globe. That's right. The left-wing moonbat Boston Globe. You're going to say, what? a story that reveals how insane the left is from the Globe. I think they thought this was just like a fun sort of human interest piece. And now it's, by the way, their subscriptions, they've gotten, I think, 1,000 new subscriptions based on this single story. It's apparently shattering a record for the Boston Globe. So here is exactly what the Boston Globe initially reported, and now it is everywhere. There is a lesbian bar in Greenfield, Massachusetts. And the bar is called Last Ditch. Okay? The Last Ditch Bar. And I swear to you, by the way, they're on their last financial legs. They're on the verge of going bankrupt. Okay? They're really close now. They're very close to going bankrupt. To this day, they still have COVID mask mandates, meaning every patron who enters the bar is required to wear a COVID mask. In fact, not just a COVID mask. Now, remember, this is 2026, okay? Not 2022 or 2021. It's 2026. Everybody's got to wear a mask, but not just a mask, a KN95 mask or better. In other words, the really good masks, the one that really grips you around your mouth and your nose area. So they've been doing this now for years. Patrons, it doesn't matter. You have to wear a mask. On top of that, they do not allow police officers or cops. Verboten. If you're a cop or a police officer, out. Okay? But they claim to be very inclusive. In fact, listen, they're so inclusive that, and they're so leftist that they have what they call an anti-capitalist business model. I swear, only in this state. Only in this freaking state. So, because they have an anti-capitalist business model, quote, nobody will be barred from entry due to lack of funds. So, in other words, if you can't pay, it's okay. This is in Greenfield, Mike, Western Mass, Central, I guess, Central Western Mass. So, Mike's like, whoa, this doesn't sound like the worst thing. Now, it gets even better, okay? So it gets even better. Poor people, unhoused people are welcome, according to them. They're absolutely welcome. So if you're poor, meaning you're homeless, you can stay there and have a drink on them. So you see how this thing is gonna, you see how this thing is working out? But because now they're on the verge of bankruptcy, they can't pay their bills, the bank is gonna foreclose on the loan. The poor owner, and I'm gonna get to this in a second, the poor owner says, well, what if on Saturday nights we decide to make it optional. Optional. Let's make it optional if you want to wear a mask. So they put out a statement that says, I swear to you, okay, that on Saturdays, by the way, you can still wear a mask, even if you don't want to wear a mask, you can still wear a mask. But no. On Saturdays, if you don't want to wear a mask, you don't have to wear a mask. Oh, boy. The moment they issued that post on Instagram, all hell broke loose. And I mean an uproar. the entire lesbian LGBTQ community in the Greenfield area is now completely up in arms. It is a public firestorm. It is an absolute scandal. And so the owner now is under ferocious attack. Now, remember, it's one day a week. Masking is optional. Listen to this. This is now the comments exploding on their site. And it's been one after another after another. Just say you're being complicit in a mass disabling event and get it over with, wrote one commenter. Apparently there are some disabled people who are at the bar, and they're saying that because they're disabled and allegedly everybody's immunocompromised, that if you remove the mask mandate, you're killing them. You're literally killing them. So another commenter posts, people like you kill disabled people in the name of your own leisure and convenience. But it doesn't stop. It just keeps coming. Another one, another moonbat. Listen to this. I hope your venue gets firebombed for robbing my fellow immunocompromised people of their Saturday plans just to scrape extra revenue from ableists, wrote a third. So apparently, if you're not disabled, you're what they call an ableist. So, you know, not being in a wheelchair or whatever, not being mentally or physically disabled, it's a crime. It's a form of discrimination. But hold on. So now they're getting such blowback from their so-called patrons, many of whom don't pay anything, all right, because they're drinking for free, or they're homeless people who just shack up at this so-called lesbian bar. Now, so the last ditch bar, it just gets crazier and crazier and crazier. So the last ditch bar is now on the defensive. So now they're like, oh, no, what are we going to do? What are we going to do? Everybody's turning on us. The entire woke community, the lesbian community, the LGBTQ community, the so-called queer community, everybody's turning on us. So they issue an apology on Instagram. Quote, we are sorry for our passive and dismissive tone of our change to the norms and schedule impacting the most intersectional of us. It continues, we understand everyone faces different intersections, and we are always working to consider all needs fully. Well, instead of defusing the situation, the apology, I'm telling you, I'm not making this up, only made things worse. Why? Because the bar allegedly made a huge mistake. It posted an Instagram card, you know, with all the chatter and everything, without providing alt text for the visually impaired. In other words, blind people couldn't read it. So now they're really in trouble. So what happens next? Oh, you're not going to believe it. I'm telling you, you're not going to believe it. This is Massachusetts.
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1: Joining us now, as she always does at this time, she is the co-founder, CEO, and president of Kelly Financial Services. And yes, that is her wonderful name, Kelly. Kelly. Kelly, how are you?
23: Good morning, Jeff. I am good. You know, Jeff, when we hear the word legacy, we often think about the money or possessions we'll someday leave behind. 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They're the stories our families remember, the traditions we create, the lessons we've learned, and the values we live by. And retirement can give us the opportunity to think about that a little differently. 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
1: 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Jeff Cooner, Boston's Bulldozer, 617-266-6868. If you want to be part of the show, Lines are blazing. Harry in Maine, thanks for holding, Harry, and welcome.
0: Just want to double back on a few points about Netanyahu's speech and what went on at the UN yesterday.
1: Yes.
0: But, you know, this hasn't been brought up at all. It's amazing to me because these are supposed to be some of our strongest allies. But King Abdullah of Jordan is an example. I mean, he signed a peace agreement, for crying out loud, with Israel decades ago. And when he was speaking on Wednesday, he said that Israel should be hit with sanctions, asset freezes, embargoes, and diplomatic isolation. Now, think about the hypocrisy. A Muslim country looks at another Muslim country where tens of thousands of Muslims are getting slaughtered, and this is what he has to say. And then you got this lunatic that just got put in place in Britain. And Burnham says, quote unquote, the scale of the Israeli response has been unjustified. And if you extrapolate, or if you translate the numbers that were killed October 7th, and based on a population the size of our country, I think the number is close to 40,000 people would be the equivalent people that would have been killed in a country of our size. And he says that their attack, their response is beyond the scale. And then you got Macron, France, another supposed ally. He goes off and tells Netanyahu that he's doing all kinds of illicit things in the Gaza Strip and the West Bank, and there's violations occurring daily. And Netanyahu did respond to that. He said that, you know, there's countless civilians that are still getting killed in Judea and Samaria, which is how the Israeli people define the West Bank. So it's just amazing to me. They focus on Israel, and that's probably one of the best allies that we got, at least in the region there in the Middle East. So that to me is unbelievable that nothing has been said to rebut what was said by those three countries. And then the final point I'd make is this. I don't like the gas prices where they are, but I do feel, personally, I feel safer that the Ayatollah is gone. I feel safer that they've been denuclearized. I feel safer that Iran is a weaker nation. They're a country that's called Death to America for over 47, almost 50 years. I feel safer that the IRG has been reduced to pretty much nothing. And obviously the war's not over yet. But I think it's a small price to pay. What's the alternative, Jeff? A year, 10 years, 5 years from now, a nuclear bomb, a dirty bomb goes off. And what does it matter what the cost of gasoline is? And I went through an era, Jeff, where I had two small kids and a 19.5% mortgage. And things were pretty damn tight, I'll tell you. And somehow I made it. I'm 72 years old now. And I'm sure your parents went through some tough periods. And there wasn't a war involved necessarily in some of their own history. But they had to sacrifice and scrape. And I just look at it that it's a small price to pay for the long run. What do you say, Jeff?
1: Well, you know, Harry, look, you're making, again, superb points. You know, I like, you know, like you, I mean, Canada was the same. It was affected just like the United States. You know, the Arab oil embargo of the 1970s, the stagflation of the 1970s. You know, I remember interest rates are in double digits. Unemployment was in double digits. Inflation was in double digits. The economy in the late 70s, even early 80s, it took Reagan about a good 2 years to turn it around. It was much worse than it is now. There's no comparison. And, you know, the way people act today, like the sky is falling. Now, look, again, I know people are living check to check. I know many of them are scraping to get by. Their backs are against the wall. I hear them. Many people, you know, they're fans of the show. They voted for Trump 3 times. So I get it. So, but I'm just saying, you just compare it to, say, the Carter years. The Carter years were infinitely worse. And, you know, were people happy? No. I mean, that's why they voted for Reagan in 1980. The one thing, Harry, now, again, polls have been off, and I hope they're off now. I'm looking at Michigan. To me, that's the marquee matchup. Abdul El-Sayed versus Rogers. According to a combination of polls, okay, some have him up by 7, some have him up by 3, but in the average, he's up by 5. As things stand right now, Abdul El-Sayed, that Muslim Marxist. We're talking now about a Jew-hating Islamist, an anti-American supporter and mouthpiece of the Muslim Brotherhood. He's up by five. That's beyond the margin of error. Now, again, the polls have been off, so we have to wait till election night. But if this is true, Harry, we're in trouble. I mean, we're going to be in big trouble. That means there's going to be a huge blue wave, and you're going to have actual terrorists or terrorist supporters in the heart of the U.S. Senate. And, you know, I just want to add one other thing. Look, I don't want to say I know what's in people's minds or in people's hearts, because nobody ever knows. But France now has such a massive Muslim problem. Britain has such a massive Muslim problem. Those two leaders that you mentioned, Burnham and Macron, if they don't criticize Israel, I'm not defending them, Harry. You know my position. But if they don't start criticizing Israel, the Muslims are going to rampage in their own country. In other words, what happens is you hit a certain point, a threshold, where it's 10, 15, 20% of your population, and they begin to dictate and dominate your foreign policy. Or else you'll have a jihad on your hands. And, you know, I look at the Brits in particular. What is their proudest moment? Rightfully so. If you talk to any Brit, say the last 100 years, what was Britain's finest hour? It was when they stood up to Adolf Hitler, and in some ways stood alone. Well, when they were waging war against Germany, what did they do to Dresden? What did they do to Hamburg? What did they do to Berlin? What did they do to all these German cities? They bombed them and razed them to the ground. They weren't worried about civilian casualties. They weren't saying, bomb here, but don't bomb there. Be careful. You know, we have to, you know, we don't want to hurt civilians. Rules of engagement. Be careful. No, they waged total war for total victory. So why is it okay for Britain, and to be fair, for us, when we wanted to obliterate Nazi Germany or Imperial Japan, we destroyed their cities. Hell, we dropped two atomic bombs. The Brits leveled Germany. The French, when they finally got in on it, believe me, they were more than happy to join in the mass shelling and destruction of Germany. So when the Western powers do it, it's okay. But when Israel does it, suddenly, it's disproportionate. No, it's too much. You shouldn't do it. We're clutching our pearls. Tisk, tisk, tisk. It's war. It's war. And you want my honest opinion? It's time for Israel to finish Hamas off once and for all. Just like I believe it's time now for Trump to finish Iran off once and for all.
4: Jeff doesn't get a day off. This request came from his wife. The Kuna Report Weekend Edition on the Voice of Boston, WRKO.
5: I'm Al Griffith with this quick check on the stories trending right now on WBZ News Radio 1030. The storm that we've been talking about for a week has arrived, and it is everything as advertised, pummeling the coast with 70-mile-an-hour wind gusts and heavy rain causing flooding. Power outages have been spreading. Logan Airport reporting hundreds of cancellations and delays. Now, the peak of the storm is expected to last through Sunday, although forecasters say rain and wind will linger for a couple of days. In New Hampshire, police have arrested a 20-year-old man, accusing him of vandalizing a Manchester business with hateful graffiti. Tyler Inman of Allentown is being charged with criminal mischief and falsifying evidence from the incident at Mocha Pot on Hanover Street. And a 19-year-old driver is dead after his BMW crashes into the Route 95 overpass in Linfield. It happened early Saturday morning at around 3:30. I'm Al Griffith.
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1: 617-266-6868 is the number. Okay, Caitlin Collins from CNN. She's one of the people that has been kicked out of the White House. She's often there or was there at the White House taunting Trump, critiquing, criticizing Trump, mocking Trump. She was one of the journalist assassins who would do a daily hit job on the president. Well, she's now saying that this ban, she's bragging, this ban by the legacy media that no one will be covering the president of the United States. And without the legacy media's coverage, he will be politically dead in the water, and it will cost him and the Republicans dearly in November. So the media now, this is a deliberate strategy. They believe that if they don't cover the president and essentially ban any coverage, that no one will see him, no one will hear him, no one will be able to know what he's actually saying, and that this will give the Democrats a massive opening to sweep into power, both in the House and in the Senate. This is a texts are coming in. I want you to listen to this. This is from 603. You can text the Cooner Man, 70470, 70470. Jeff, all of these networks, including Fox News, are acting like entitled, spoiled children. They are simply hastening their demise. Good luck and goodbye. Bingo. I think they're overplaying their hand. I don't think they realize how marginal and really despised and hated that they have become. So anyway, this is from Larry on Messenger. And Larry makes the point, remember when they banned Trump from social media? Every social media outlet, they banned him. They banned him. They banned him on Twitter under the previous regime. They banned him on Facebook. They banned him on Instagram. They banned him on TikTok. He could not get his message out anywhere. And the media cheered it on. And the Democrats cheered it on. And so when it came to completely censoring and muzzling him, silencing his free speech, no problemo, baby. Well, listen now to Larry. Jeff, while it's been bad for the last, say, 18 years with the rise of Obama, it has been much worse over the last 6 years when the media sold their pathetic souls to Big Pharma. And then Larry goes on to say, by the way, that is completely true. And then Larry goes on to say, Jeff, next thing you know, President Trump will ban all legacy media from all social media platforms. Oh, wait, they did that to a sitting president, i.e. Trump. Eddie in Charlestown. Thanks for holding, Eddie, and welcome.
6: Good morning, Jeff.
1: Hi, Eddie.
6: This whole thing is a joke. Let me tell you, and they have the nerve to say Trump is a dictator. They're a dictator because they want to dictate to us their propaganda, their lies, their slander. And I have an idea for the president. He should grab...

0: traditional first-rate operation, but the quality of a lot of their reporting, their shows, the information they give out is very, very good. And then you've got, you know, all kinds of other ones now. I mean, you know, there's a lot of very good independent media outlets. Like I'll just give you an example. Turning Point USA. They are, I mean, they do some excellent work. You know, you've got a real America's Voice. They're on the ground and they're reporting, and their reporting is very accurate and very reliable. So, you know, his friends don't need to start something new. You already have very good independent media outlets that are doing absolutely phenomenal work. You know, and look, Eddie, people are asking me, Jeff, do you have a White House press pass? No, I don't. I'm not claiming my First Amendment rights are somehow being violated. Now, let's say the Cooner Report, you know, let's say we go national, just for the sake of argument, okay? We already are because we've got massive streaming numbers. So we're heard all over the country. But let's say they say, no, we're going to put you on 300, 400, 500 stations. But Jeff, we want you anchored in Washington, D.C. so you can do some real reportage on the ground in D.C. Okay, just, you know, play along with me. I don't need a press pass to the White House to do reporting. Would it be nice to have a press pass? Sure. Would it make my job a little easier? Sure. It's always nice to have access to the press secretary and go to the press briefing room and you get a sense of what's happening. But no, I can do phenomenal reporting and phenomenal analysis without ever going onto the White House grounds. If I want to talk to somebody in the White House, you do it by phone. That's how most reporters do it anyway.
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4: Okay, joining me now, everybody's waiting for her opinion now. Dr. Grace putting liberals in their place. Grace Vuoto, full disclosure, she's my wonderful wife, and yes, I married up. Grace, I want to, by the way, how are you, Grace? Welcome to the show.
5: Thank you, Jeff. I'm very well. Thank you for having me.
4: I want to play a cut, and I want to get your reaction. This is President Trump yesterday at the UN General Assembly. Mike, roll cut one.
6: It's my great honor to welcome the world to America as we celebrate 250 years of glorious freedom and independence. 2.5 centuries after the cause of liberty found its home on this continent, I can report to you with pride that America is back and our country is stronger today than ever before.
4: It's the poll question of the day, but I want you to answer it directly. Do you agree with Trump? Is America back under Trump's leadership? And is our country now stronger and better off than ever before? In other words, are we living in a golden age? What say you?
5: Jeff, we are not back. We are not better and stronger than ever. This is far from a golden age. He should retire that phrase immediately because it is offensive. That's how far I'm going to go. I want him to retire that phrase, and I want him to fire all of his speech writers. You know, during the first term of this president, during his first term, I kept saying, oh, I just wish he would stop posting on social media. In the second term, I'm starting to say, I wish he would just stop talking. Because we've gone from somebody who used to just be kind of a salesman using a lot of puffery, but now it's like outright distortions of reality. The simple fact of the matter, Jeff, is, we voted for him to do one primary thing on the economy, which is to bring down prices. And he has not done that. And there's all kinds of reasons why he didn't do that. But at the end of the day, on that point, he gets an F because he didn't achieve the goal that he was elected. In foreign policy, he was elected not to engage in any more foreign wars. And he didn't do that. And there's a lot of reasons that he's giving us, but he gets an F on that as well. So people are upset with him for legitimate reasons, not because they're spoiled, not because they don't want to make sacrifices, not because they don't understand the statistics, not because they don't follow the news, but because they know what they voted for and they know their daily reality. And the daily reality does not conform to what he is saying. Now, having said that, I voted for this man 3 times. I am going to vote for the Republicans again. I'm going to vote for them because they delivered on 2 big promises. They delivered on closing the border, which means they gave back our sovereignty. That's a big win. I'm going to reward them for that. And they did lower the crime rate, so they gave us back our security. Sovereignty and security. That's where the truth is. That's where the 2 big wins are. And that's why I'm going to go and vote on those 2 things. But am I voting with enthusiasm? Am I voting with happiness? No. Because in foreign policy, what I voted for, he betrayed that promise. And the public doesn't believe any of the stories we have been told. And there's another issue at stake here, Jeff. How do we hold him responsible? He's not being responsive to us. 63% of Fox News respondents said they believe the economy is worse under his leadership. A vast majority, even on the right, are saying they oppose the war. So how do we hold the executive responsible for that? He's not responding to this. And that's another thing that's strange during the second term. He's not as responsive as he used to be in the first term. Now, I voted for him 3 times. I'm going to go vote again. So, yes, I am. But don't tell me that something is black when I know that it is, when it's white, when I know that it's black. And this is the problem that we face right now. If you consider the statement that he made at the UN, either the mullahs make a deal or we annihilate them. Who wrote this? Fire that person. There is no deal to be made with these people unless you take like a million surgeons and you give everybody in that country, the mullahs, the majority of all those millions, a lobotomy, basically just change their brain. You're not going to make any sustainable deal. We've already tried the deal path. It doesn't work. It'll never work. So we don't even want to deal with them. And then annihilate them? Excuse me, you are the president of this great country, and you're talking about annihilating over 90 million people, women and children? That is immoral, that is unethical, that is illegal, that is disgusting. You
4: well,
5: don't speak
4: no,
5: that way.
4: No, Grace, but I think he means annihilate as in annihilate the regime. I don't think he means, you know, annihilate, you know, 93 million. I think, you know, again, you're kind of exaggerating or over dramatizing what he meant and what he said. But I want to go back to something you said earlier. And we got about 4 minutes left. So I need you to give me a shorter, quicker answers, if you don't mind. Median household income, $87,000, the highest ever in the history of the United States. Record stock market, record. Lowest poverty rate in American history. Lowest African-American poverty rate in history. Lowest Latino poverty rate in history. $21 trillion in investment. The greatest ever in American history. I could go on. Highest production now of oil and natural gas. We are now an energy superpower. So, and you mentioned crime, you mentioned the border. I think he's doing a damn good job. What say you?
5: Jeff, if I go to Burger King and I want a Whopper and they give me a Big Mac, I'm not happy, okay? We voted for one thing. We're going for the Whopper and we're getting the Big Mac. I'm not happy. We voted for low prices on a daily basis. We didn't vote for a high stock market. We didn't vote for everything that you're citing. You can cite a million statistics. He's got to be responsive to what people elected him to do and to what he promised to do, which he has not done. And that's where the anger is. And it's not fair for anybody to dismiss that. Having said all of that, I'm still going to reward him on the things he did do
4: right. No, you've made that point multiple times. I get it. But I just, you seem to be, you know, he's failed us on the economic front. And, you know, yes, gas should, I want gas lower. I agree with you. I want energy lower. I want food lower. But, you know, gas is not everything. And, you know, I think you're short shrifting him on other things. Now, as for the Iran war, which I know you blame for a lot of the high prices and the high gas and the high diesel. Look, in the end, if the mullahs acquired a nuclear bomb and would use it to either target us or target Europe, or even if they didn't use it, but they could blackmail the entire Middle East. You think you'd be paying only a buck more a gallon? You'd be paying $3, $4, $5, $6 more a gallon. So why do you begrudge Trump doing something that no other president had the guts to do? 30 seconds, go.
5: Stop the hysteria. Jeff, you always talk about the hysteria everywhere. That's just a hysterical analysis. He had told us that the program had been obliterated, and suddenly it wasn't obliterated. So there's a lot of lack of transparency about what really is driving that foreign policy decision, and that's why the majority of the people do not believe him when he talks about the Iran war now. They don't believe the casus belli has to be inaccurate, what he's describing.
4: So basically, you're saying you don't think that Iran ever posed a threat to acquire a nuclear bomb. Okay, Grace, I think on this one, we may have to agree to disagree with you and a large part of Kuhner country. But that's okay. I hope don't leave me.
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20: President Trump is rejecting an Iranian proposal to reopen the Strait of Hormuz. Trump told reporters on the White House lawn today they want to make a deal where they open the strait immediately because they're losing so badly. The Wall Street Journal first reported that Trump had rejected Iran's offer to revive a ceasefire and reopen the strait. The Iranian foreign minister had said Friday that the choice rests with the United States. A major nor'easter is pummeling the East Coast with heavy rain and strong winds. The powerful storm is packing wind gusts near 60 miles per hour and 12-foot waves that threaten coastal flooding. Parts of New York and New Jersey are under a state of emergency. New York Governor Kathy Hochul.
21: We expect this weather pattern to continue and even intensify over the next day. Winds may continue to reach up to 60 miles per hour at the height of the storm.
20: PowerOutage.com says over 100,000 customers from Pennsylvania to Rhode Island have lost service already today. Hurricane Nolo is heading west even as it brings more rain to the Hawaiian Islands. Director of the National Hurricane Center, Michael Brennan, says as the hurricane moves away from the Big Island, it's expected to strengthen into a major hurricane, and adds that waves will be a factor.
0: And those waves are going to affect the sort of southern and southwestern facing shores of all the Hawaiian Islands as we go through the next several days, creating dangerous surf, rip current conditions, large breaking waves along the ocean front.
20: Governor Josh Green said Friday that over 100 National Guard members are on the Big Island, where the Category 1 hurricane is about 160 miles off the coast. College football this afternoon and already a couple of upsets. The 21st-ranked Florida Gators defeated 4th-ranked Ole Miss 52-28. The other upset saw Wake Forest beat 16th-ranked Louisville 30-27. Elsewhere, it was number 1 Texas just getting past 14th-ranked Tennessee 20-17 in Knoxville, where President Trump was in attendance. I'm Rob Martier.
11: I'm Al Griffith with this quick check on the stories trending right now on WBZ News Radio 1030. A powerful nor'easter is causing flooding and knocking out power to tens of thousands of Massachusetts customers. The coastal storm has been generating damaging wind gusts as high as 71 miles an hour that was recorded in Wellfleet and out on Block Island. Now, the peak of the storm is expected to last through Sunday, although forecasters say rain and wind will linger for a couple more days. Police are investigating a fatal shooting in Hyde Park. Police say a man was shot and killed inside of a business on Walter Street. Police responded to the call just after 1 o'clock in the afternoon on Saturday and found the victim with gunshot wounds. He was rushed to the hospital, where he was later pronounced dead. And an investigation is underway in Saugus, where two badly decomposed bodies were found in a tent in a wooded area near Route 1. I'm Al Griffith.
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3: Hi, I found a toy dinosaur over on the playground by Smith Street. 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
4: Yeah, hi. I think I found your kid's stuffed animal near the swing set. Just want to call. I'm sure she misses it.
3: I know my son gets super attached to the smallest things, even a fire truck, and I'd be happy to drop it off. The toy was a little muddy, so I cleaned it up, and it's good to go whenever you're around.
4: When I found the little sippy cup, I just had to give you a call. It's for a kid, you know?

0: I'm Al Griffith with this quick check on the stories trending right now on WBZ News Radio 1030. The storm that we've been talking about for a week has arrived, and it is everything as advertised, pummeling the coast with 70-mile-an-hour wind gusts and heavy rain causing flooding. Power outages have been spreading. Logan Airport reporting hundreds of cancellations and delays. Now, the peak of the storm is expected to last through Sunday, although forecasters say rain and wind will linger for a couple of days. In New Hampshire, police have arrested a 20-year-old man accusing him of vandalizing a Manchester business with hateful graffiti. Tyler Inman of Allentown is being charged with criminal mischief and falsifying evidence from the incident at Mocha Pot on Hanover Street. And a 19-year-old driver is dead after his BMW crashes into the Route 95 overpass in Linfield. It happened early Saturday morning at around 3:30. I'm Al Griffith.
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5: President Trump is rejecting an Iranian proposal to reopen the Strait of Hormuz. Trump told reporters on the White House lawn today they want to make a deal where they open the strait immediately because they're losing so badly. The Wall Street Journal first reported that Trump had rejected Iran's offer to revive a ceasefire and reopen the strait. The Iranian foreign minister had said Friday that the choice rests with the United States. A major nor'easter is pummeling the East Coast with heavy rain and strong winds. The powerful storm is packing wind gusts near 60 miles per hour and 12-foot waves that threaten coastal flooding. Parts of New York and New Jersey are under a state of emergency. New York Governor Kathy Hochul.
6: We expect this weather pattern to continue and even intensify over the next day. Winds may continue to reach up to 60 miles per hour at the height of the storm.
5: PowerOutage.com says over 100,000 customers from Pennsylvania to Rhode Island have lost service already today. Hurricane Nolo is heading west even as it brings more rain to the Hawaiian Islands. Director of the National Hurricane Center, Michael Brennan, says as the hurricane moves away from the Big Island, it's expected to strengthen into a major hurricane and adds that waves will be a factor.
7: And those waves are going to affect the sort of southern and southwestern facing shores of all the Hawaiian Islands as we go through the next several days, creating dangerous surf, rip current conditions, large breaking waves along the ocean front.
5: Governor Josh Green said Friday that over 100 National Guard members are on the Big Island, where the Category 1 hurricane is about 160 miles off the coast. College football this afternoon and already a couple of upsets. The 21st-ranked Florida Gators defeated 4th-ranked Ole Miss 52-28. The other upset saw Wake Forest beat 16th-ranked Louisville 30-27. Elsewhere, it was number 1 Texas just getting past 14th-ranked Tennessee 20-17 in Knoxville, where President Trump was in attendance. I'm Rob Martier.
8: I'm Al Griffith with this quick check on the stories trending right now on WBZ News Radio 1030. A powerful nor'easter is causing flooding and knocking out power to tens of thousands of Massachusetts customers. The coastal storm has been generating damaging wind gusts as high as 71 miles an hour that was recorded in Wellfleet and out on Block Island. Now, the peak of the storm is expected to last through Sunday, although forecasters say rain and wind will linger for a couple more days. Police are investigating a fatal shooting in Hyde Park. Police say a man was shot and killed inside of a business on Walter Street. Police responded to the call just after 1 o'clock in the afternoon on Saturday and found the victim with gunshot wounds. He was rushed to the hospital, where he was later pronounced dead. And an investigation is underway in Saugus, where two badly decomposed bodies were found in a tent in a wooded area near Route 1. I'm Al Griffith.
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0: Al Griffith with this quick check on the stories trending right now on WBZ News Radio 1030. The storm that we've been talking about for a week has arrived, and it is everything as advertised, pummeling the coast with 70-mile-an-hour wind gusts and heavy rain causing flooding. Power outages have been spreading. Logan Airport reporting hundreds of cancellations and delays. Now, the peak of the storm is expected to last through Sunday, although forecasters say rain and wind will linger for a couple of days. In New Hampshire, police have arrested a 20-year-old man, accusing him of vandalizing a Manchester business with hateful graffiti. Tyler Inman of Allentown is being charged with criminal mischief and falsifying evidence from the incident at Mocha Pot on Hanover Street. And a 19-year-old driver is dead after his BMW crashes into the Route 95 overpass in Linfield. It happened early Saturday morning at around 3:30. I'm Al Griffith.
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0: Al Griffith with this quick check on the stories trending right now on WBZ News Radio 1030. The storm that we've been talking about for a week has arrived, and it is everything as advertised, pummeling the coast with 70-mile-an-hour wind gusts and heavy rain causing flooding. Power outages have been spreading. Logan Airport reporting hundreds of cancellations and delays. Now, the peak of the storm is expected to last through Sunday, although forecasters say rain and wind will linger for a couple of days. In New Hampshire, police have arrested a 20-year-old man, accusing him of vandalizing a Manchester business with hateful graffiti. Tyler Inman of Allentown is being charged with criminal mischief and falsifying evidence from the incident at Mocha Pot on Hanover Street. And a 19-year-old driver is dead after his BMW crashes into the Route 95 overpass in Linfield. It happened early Saturday morning at around 3:30. I'm Al Griffith.
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9: Millions along the East Coast are feeling the blast of a storm system this weekend. Over 40 million people on the Northeast Coast are feeling the impact of a major storm. Jennifer Kuiper has more.
10: Coastal areas of New York and New Jersey are under a state of emergency as a powerful nor'easter lashes northeast.
11: In New York City, even the projected rain totals have gone up slightly. We're now expecting 3 to 6 inches of rain there. But our biggest concern is coastal flooding.
10: That's New York Governor Kathy Hochul. Hundreds of flights have been canceled as winds in the region gust over 60 miles an hour and flooded roads make driving treacherous. I'm Jennifer Kuiper.
9: President Trump is rejecting an Iranian proposal to reopen the Strait of Hormuz. Trump told reporters on the White House lawn Saturday, quote, "They want to make a deal where they open the strait immediately because they're losing so badly." The Wall Street Journal first reported that Trump had rejected Iran's offer to revive a ceasefire and reopen the strait. A third person has been arrested in the death of Tasia Fortune, a black woman police said was found hanging from a tree behind an abandoned Mississippi home. Eric Clark is charged with murder after he surrendered to police on Friday. And a new report says El Nino-driven extreme heat could kill nearly 500,000 people worldwide by early next year. Lisa Carton has this story.
12: An analysis from the Climate Impact Lab shows the natural climate pattern, which typically increases global temperatures, is fast becoming record-breakingly strong. A team of scientists, economists, and data engineers at the University of Chicago says coupled with global warming, the heat consequences could be devastating. The report estimates the heat from El Nino could take over 450,000 lives between June 2026 and February 2027. The report urges countries to take steps that include issuing early heat warnings, ensuring cooling and hydration centers are available, and expanding health care coverage.
9: I'm Jim Forbes.
13: I'm Al Griffith with this quick check on the stories trending right now on WBZ News Radio 1030. A powerful nor'easter is causing flooding and knocking out power to tens of thousands of Massachusetts customers. The coastal storm has been generating damaging wind gusts as high as 71 miles an hour. That was recorded in Wellfleet and out on Block Island. Now, the peak of the storm is expected to last through Sunday, although forecasters say rain and wind will linger for a couple more days. Police are investigating a fatal shooting in Hyde Park. Police say a man was shot and killed inside of a business on Walter Street. Police responded to the call just after 1 o'clock in the afternoon on Saturday and found the victim with gunshot wounds. He was rushed to the hospital, where he was later pronounced dead. And an investigation is underway in Saugus, where two badly decomposed bodies were found in a tent in a wooded area near Route 1. I'm Al Griffith.
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0: Griffith with this quick check on the stories trending right now on WBZ News Radio 1030. The storm that we've been talking about for a week has arrived, and it is everything as advertised, pummeling the coast with 70-mile-an-hour wind gusts and heavy rain causing flooding. Power outages have been spreading. Logan Airport reporting hundreds of cancellations and delays. Now, the peak of the storm is expected to last through Sunday, although forecasters say rain and wind will linger for a couple of days. In New Hampshire, police have arrested a 20-year-old man, accusing him of vandalizing a Manchester business with hateful graffiti. Tyler Inman of Allentown is being charged with criminal mischief and falsifying evidence from the incident at Mocha Pot on Hanover Street. And a 19-year-old driver is dead after his BMW crashes into the Route 95 overpass in Linfield. It happened early Saturday morning at around 3:30. I'm Al Griffith.
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0: catching rainbows and like eating them, and I felt she was with me. Now, did you ever have that experience?
1: I have had experiences where I feel like someone I love is with me. In fact, I could feel, you know, before I opened up completely as a medium, I had this very strong feeling that this friend I told you about that I reconnected with before he passed, I started feeling him in the house. And I didn't know what to make of that because I'd never had that kind of experience. But I'd be working on my computer, you know, and then I just suddenly feel like he's standing right there looking at me. I understand that part. I'm very sorry for the loss of your sister. That sounds just awful. Sorry you went through that.
2: All right. Well, thank you for the call. Let's try a first-time caller line, and Sherry is in Arizona. Sherry, you're on Coast to Coast AM. Go ahead.
3: Hi there. Thank you for taking my call, both of you. It's kind of funny. All of us have a similar story. I'm calling, too, as well, about my mother, who passed away and was murdered recently. It's been 2 years, but it seems like yesterday to me. But it seems almost like I have a kinship to you, Kathleen. My mom's name was Kathleen, believe it or not.
1: No, kidding.
3: No. And it's just crazy. A little bit our stories are kind of similar. I feel like maybe I'm building on my spirituality as well, and that maybe I'm opening up to her. I feel like there's a couple times she's maybe almost saved my life, maybe. And she's communicating to me through certain things. And I just was wondering maybe if you were able to see or help me see if she is, in fact, trying to help me, possibly.
1: If I can tap in and see if that's been her trying to help you?
3: Yeah, if that's something that you do, or if it's something that you could help me try to do, I guess, or something like that, maybe.
1: You know, I don't think I could do that right here and now, but you're welcome to reach out to me through my website. You can get an email to me and we can discuss it a little more. Would that be helpful?
3: Yeah, that would be great. Yeah, definitely. I also liked hearing what you were saying about the spiritual churches, kind of. That's kind of like something, there's churches that kind of work with stuff like that, because I almost want to build on my spirituality with kind of like mediumship, sort of what you get built on as well.
1: Yes, it is. It's spiritualist, and it's they're not everywhere, but I know. So I'm in Massachusetts, and I know of, you know, maybe a handful of them at least that are within driving distance from my home. So it depends on where you are in the country, but definitely look into it. And there's, you know, online resources in regard to the spiritualist church as well, so you can kind of check it out and see if, like, they don't have rules. It's not like a regular religion. They just have these, like, a, you know, kind of like a statement of what they believe is, you know, the continuity of life and that kind of thing. But it may be helpful for you.
2: Okay,
3: that sounds great.
2: Very good. Thank you. Let's go east of the Rockies, and Richard is in Kansas City, Missouri. Richard, go ahead. You're on Coast to Coast AM.
4: Yes, hello. I was cut off three times. I have some questions with my wife that recently died. Rachel died in Denver recently, and I'm having such a most difficult time and a terrible mess tonight, and emergency, just all over the place. And I grew up as an orphan and don't have family and don't have anyone to talk to. And then Rachel's siblings, they never accepted me into their family and keeping me things from that. And I need help, and I don't know what to do. And as like tonight, I just felt like I was at the end of my life. I was ready to go home to heaven.
2: Richard.
1: Oh, my goodness. Richard.
2: I would definitely take that as a sign that we're here to talk to you here. And I would definitely reach out to, if you feel you're at that point, the suicide hotline, I believe, is 988. And that's a good note for anyone here listening tonight. Mm-hmm. Grief is a really difficult thing, Kathleen, to deal with.
1: Yes, it is. Richard, I'm so sorry to hear you in that very deep pain. I can hear it in your voice. I too would suggest you're going to need to get out and talk to somebody. You either talk to like the suicide hotline if you feel that you're at that point, but also, you know, like when I, in my life, when I lost my mother and I was really in kind of like, I was really grappling with this, and I joined a grief group, and we would meet and we would talk about our loved ones, and it really did help me to process it. It sounds like you need to find some kind of a community or some people to talk to about this, because I really feel like that's, you know, a good way to process our grief is to communicate it and have somebody, you know, have feedback and help you through it. Is that something you think you could do?
4: Yeah, I've been trying to find a grief place and I haven't found any yet.
1: Yeah, is I went through a hospice, but that's, my mom had passed from a brain tumor, so I don't know if that's accessible for you, but just as an idea, they may have a grief group you could join. I don't think everybody in my group whose loved one had passed from cancer. I think there were other people there too, so that may be an option for you.
2: Right, and again, I mean, you have 24/7 support there, and it's something that they started was the Nationwide Suicide and Crisis Lifeline, in the sense that if you ever feel that way, Richard, just dial 988, and there'll be someone there that can help you through that. Please do that, okay? That's a much better solution than, you know, some of the other feelings that you're dealing with alone are just very difficult.
4: Okay, thank you.
2: Thank you, Richard. Mm. Yeah, Kathleen, it could be difficult sometimes when you're dealing with something in your life. You feel like you're alone. You lost a loved one, the one that you trusted, your companion, and the person that you would normally talk through these things in life was no longer there. It's a very difficult time for some people, and it's tough. I totally understand that, and I'm so glad that there are resources out there that have a crisis lifeline.
1: Yes, I agree. And I think just to add to that, just in case Richard's still listening, that on these suicide hotlines, they will also have resources that can help to get you to the right groups or to a therapist or to whoever it is that can help you outside of them.
2: Right. And they're so good working with people. So as soon as they started that, everyone knows 911's for an emergency, but they created that 3-digit number that anyone could use, 988. It's just universal everywhere. And
1: yes,
2: it, wherever you are, it works. So just keep that in mind. Anyone else that may feel like Richard here tonight, and you also have that sort of same dread or the loss, and you don't know what you're going to do, that's available for anyone here listening tonight. Just know that. Let's try another call here, and let's go to west of the Rockies, and Penny is in Los Angeles. You're on Coast to Coast AM. Go ahead.
5: Oh, wow. Hi. Thank you for letting me get on, get through. Hi, Kathleen. And
1: hi, Penny.
5: Hi, Ryan. Hi. I don't know. Are you doing little mini readings or not?
1: I am not, unfortunately.
5: So, I mean, I called just to see if there was you had any impressions about and my near future, and also what I've gone through for the last 5 years, which has been incredibly difficult. And I, you know, I'm
2: you know, Kathleen,
5: into a
2: let
5: very
2: me
5: strange house, and then anyway.
2: Let me ask you this, Kathleen, because this might help Penny. Are there any techniques that you might be able to recommend to look within oneself to try to get some of these answers when, you know, sometimes that could, there's things that I'm sure an individual can do to try to get some solutions to what's on their mind?
1: Well, in terms of just being more tapped in to ourselves and what's happening around us, I definitely recommend practicing meditation regularly. And that can be just sitting quiet with yourself, not necessarily have to be for any, you know, certain time. You don't have to follow any particular, you know, guidelines for meditation, but just stilling your mind. Another thing is to be out in nature. What I found has helped me, because to me, it's like, it's a reminder of, you know, the connection to, you know, the great spirit, to, you know, source and infinite spirit that's in all of us. And I can see it in nature as well, you know, observing the animals and the flowers and everything. That does help to bring me peace.
2: Okay, let's see if we can get one more call here in the wild card line. Sharon is in Erie, Pennsylvania. Sharon, we only have about a minute, but go ahead.
6: Okay, thank you. Hi, Kathleen. Hey, I wanted to know, in your experience, have you... Okay, I'm 72, and I realized in the past 10 years that I have I reached back, for example, to when I was age 6, and I saved myself. I was like neglected as a child, and I think a different thing opened up. Is it, in your experience, like, is it possible, well, it is for me, to reach back with a future self, help a past self help themselves, like
2: okay.
6: A future me help my past self?
2: Yeah, Kathleen, what do you think?
1: I honestly don't know. Unless you're seeing, are you saying that you can reach back and you can envision yourself there? And
6: no,
1: you can
6: did it when I was age 6. I was like in a life-threatening situation, and just something out of the blue told me to grab a hold of this railing, and it saved me. And in the past 10 years, I realized that I just instinctively do that. And it's not that I'm remembering doing it from when I was 6. It's like me at age 6 is reminding me to do it.
2: Oh, weird. Okay. Well, thank you for your call, Sharon. Yeah, Kathleen, that's something, being able to influence yourself in a different part of in time. That may be a new one for me. But, Kathleen, I want to make sure we have people know there's opportunities for you to, you know, check out some of your books, things like Meet Me in Heaven, your latest book. And the website is spirit-fiction.com. Kathleen, thank you so much for joining us tonight on Coast to Coast AM.
1: Oh, you're welcome. Thank you, Ryan. It was lovely meeting you.
2: The nights, they go by so fast. And you can look her up online, Kathleen Ready Diane. All right, so many different people to thank. Adam Thompson, Michael Cosio, Gina Silvetti, Tom Danheiser, Donna Walker, Dan Galanti, also Sue Tricus, Bill May, Sean Latasseur, Lex Lonehood, my mentor Phil Tower, and of course the legends that make it all possible, George Norrie and Art Bell, and you. Hopefully we can connect again soon. Have a great night.
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18: Millions along the East Coast are battling the elements this weekend. A powerful nor'easter is leaving tens of thousands without electricity across the Northeast Coast. The storm is whipping up wind gusts of 60 miles per hour and creating 12-foot waves along the coast. Parts of New York and New Jersey are under a state of emergency, and hundreds of flights have been canceled. At least one death has been blamed on the nor'easter. A worker for the New York City Housing Authority is dead after a tree fell on him during Saturday's powerful storm. Jonathan O'Halloran has more.
19: Police say the 56-year-old was near the Cypress Hill houses in East New York, Brooklyn, when he was struck by a falling tree. He was rushed to Brookdale Hospital, where he was pronounced dead. The storm was bringing up to 60-mile-per-hour winds to the New York City region on Saturday, toppling trees and raising concerns about dangerous conditions all across the city. It was not immediately clear whether the man was on duty at the time of the incident. In New York, I'm Jonathan O'Halloran.
18: President Trump is rejecting an Iranian proposal to reopen the Strait of Hormuz. Trump told reporters on the White House lawn Saturday, quote, "They want to make a deal where they open the strait immediately because they're losing so badly." The Wall Street Journal first reported that Trump had rejected Iran's offer to revive a ceasefire and reopen the Strait of Hormuz. The Iranian foreign minister had said Friday that the choice, quote, "rests with the United States." And authorities are searching for a kangaroo seen hopping along a Wisconsin highway. Video on Saturday showed the animal crossing Highway 78 in Columbiana County. The sighting happened about 16 miles from where four kangaroos escaped from a trailer near Portage last month. Officials have not yet confirmed whether the kangaroo spotted Saturday is the missing kangaroo. I'm Jim Forbes.
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22: Well, Lou, that fellow sounds familiar.
23: He is very familiar. We hear him every week.
22: Every week for 25 years on air. How's that?
23: Wow. Yeah, wow.
22: Yes. Wow is the expression. Ladies and gentlemen, welcome to another episode of Income for Life Planning, Planning Your Financial Future. And your host, Steph, and of course, with Lou in the background, but I should change that. Lou is in the foreground.
23: Uh-huh.
22: One person called me, one of the people this week from the radio, and said, "Hello, is this Lou?" Oh, well,
23: don't give him my
22: maybe
23: phone
22: I'll
23: number.
22: End up with second billing one day. Folks, thank you for being with us. And Lou, you can hear me quite all right?
23: Yes, sounds good.
22: Okay.
23: Got a new setup here for everybody
22: who's listening.
23: We
22: have a new sound
23: type
22: system, and I want to make sure that it's operational. You know, folks, it's all about keeping your assets safe, secure, and making sure that you will never, ever have to worry about income for the rest of your life. How would you like that? As a matter of fact.
23: Sounds peaceful, actually.
22: It sounds what?
23: Sounds peaceful.
22: Very peaceful. As a matter of fact, during this program, in just a few minutes, we will discuss, by the way, what I'm going to mention now is not direct. Well, I'm going to mention it, but it comes from several financial studies, how to live up to 20% longer.
23: Ooh.
22: How's that, Lou?
23: You're going to need money to live 20% longer. Fortunately, these programs can provide it.
22: Lou, that what you just said is part of the reason that you can live up to 20% longer. In fact, let me mention it right now. Studies have proven, ladies and gentlemen, in fact, I'm getting a little feedback here in my voice, but you can hear it okay, right, Lou?
23: Yeah. Yes.
22: Okay. Ladies and gentlemen, studies have proven that if you remove financial stress from your life, you can live up to 20% longer. Obviously, it's not going to cure an ailment. But also, Lou, it's also medically recognized that stress can bring on physical ailments as well. So what
23: can you
22: do?
23: That's just common sense. We all know how stressful finances can be.
22: Absolutely. So if one is able to secure your financial future, what does that mean? Making sure that assets are safe, secure, and most importantly, having an income on which you can rely for the rest of your life, no matter how long you live, and if you're married, to have it continue to the surviving spouse. Folks, that alone will be a major factor in allowing one to have, as Lou said, a peaceful life, a very successful retirement with much less stress. I could go on with that, but I didn't want to dwell on it. Go ahead.
23: A life where you could sleep well at night.
22: And yeah, perfect. It fits into our mantra, if you will, allowing one to sleep well at night, SWAN, part of our SWAN portfolio. You know, folks, I am your financial practitioner who makes house calls. No fee ever, no fees ever for my services. And it's the opportunity to meet with you, to get together, to chat. And all I can do, to put it simply, is provide options and make suggestions. You determine what's going to place you in a more secure, financially successful position. How's that, Lou? Simple enough?
23: Simple enough. Enough to get people interested to continue listening and make a phone call.
22: Well, that's the intent, obviously. And you know, and I am your host with over 45 years with what I have been doing, over 25 years on air. And I have a couple of questions to ask at the outset of the program. Would you rather survive or thrive in retirement? It's pretty simple. I think everyone would answer, I would rather thrive in retirement. And what does that come down to? To simply put, having the income to support and sustain a comfortable retirement. And just two more questions to ask. How much do you need and when do you need it? Quick example, if I may. Lou, you can hear me, correct? All right?
23: Yes, I can. Well. Yes.
22: Excellent. Yep. Let's assume you're age 71. This is, and I use this because it's a simple example. Assuming you're age 71, you have $300,000 and you go to a traditional advisor and you say, I want to develop an income stream. I need more income. And the advisor is going to say, well, I suggest you take no more than 3 or 4% out each year. We'll take that money and we'll allocate it. We'll get some bonds. Maybe we'll put it into some equities, mutual funds, and hopefully it'll grow. But don't take more than 3 or 4% out each year. It's because, Mr. and Mrs. Client, you don't want to run the risk of running out of income. And then you're there, husband and wife are there. They look at each other and say, well, we can't live with that. Mm-hmm. Wait a minute. We're going to give you $300,000. And you're telling me maybe we can have $9,000 to $12,000 a year income. Are you guaranteeing that? And of course, what are you going to? You'll be told, no, I can't guarantee that. That's totally incorrect. But that's what we can do for you. Or you can work with Steph. And if you're a couple around age 71 and you said, and these are actual examples, folks, and you said, here's 300,000, Steph, I need income. Not only will that asset be protected, not only does it have growth potential, but contractually, you will receive $24,000 per year. That's $2,000 a month, $2,000 a month, each and every month, as long as you live. And we'll put that in a contractual guarantee. Lou, how much more security is that?
23: Much more secure. It's a big difference in income, isn't it?
22: Huge.
23: Maybe 9,000 or 24,000?
22: Yeah. Even if you're generous and go according to the old debunked 4% withdrawal rate, would you, again, what would you rather do, thrive or survive? Would you rather have 12,000 a year, maybe, and likely less? Or would you rather have 24,000 per year and knowing that it's going to be there each and every year? You know, Lou, there's an expression I don't like that much, but I think it's appropriate. I would consider that a real no-brainer, if you will.
23: Yeah, definitely a no-brainer.
22: And I think the thing with
23: most people is they don't understand they have the choice of thriving or surviving. They just think it's just survival at best. They don't understand that they have these alternatives to the current path, which is why they need to pay attention to the show and why they need to make a phone call and see what their options actually are, see how they can thrive in retirement.
22: Absolutely. And speaking of that, give our first contact of the day, if you would, please.
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22: Okay, it's that simple, folks. But, you know, you have to be proactive. You have to make the call. And, you know, the old expression, Lou, drop a dime. You don't even have to drop a dime. No. It's a toll-free number. Are you aware of that expression, drop a dime?
23: Yes, I am. It's funny because the conversation I had last night was about old expressions, and that one didn't even come up.
22: Anyway, well, folks, in a couple of minutes, let me announce something that's rather unique. I want to talk about your IRAs, and it doesn't matter how much you have in your IRA, $100,000, $1 million or more. Lou, listen to this. What if you could take just half of your, you can do more, but what if you could take half of your IRA, roll it over into our special fixed indexed annuity program, which, by the way, is going to protect that half of the IRA principal. And then your RMD requirement for your entire IRA will, and I'll explain in just a couple of moments, your entire RMD will be guaranteed each year to come out of the half that you roll over. And it leaves the other half for investment purposes or whatever you might want, free and clear from requiring RMD from the other half.
23: Interesting.
22: Well, we'll get to that in a moment. Before doing so, and I'll explain in more detail, I want to explain, folks, we've been on air now for 25 years. My practice has been well beyond that, and it continues. And why is that? Because there are many risks in retirement. What are those retirement risks? Longevity. Mm-hmm. How long are you going to live? Well, don't know. As long as possible, I think most people would say, with relative good health. Right. And I'll add something to that, making sure that you have the income to support your length of life. What's another risk? Inflation. And by the way, you know what's happening, Lou? If I'm not mistaken, the Fed is going to increase interest rates again to try to tamp down inflation. How's that?
23: Yeah. That's a problem for the stock market.
22: Yep. Could be. Could be. So we've got longevity, inflation, sequence of returns. Speaking of the stock market, what if either you're retiring at a time when there's an adverse sequence of returns? In other words, the market has dropped, but you need to retire and start drawing from those assets. How is that going to work for you? If you don't have a guaranteed income, you're putting yourself, you're jeopardizing retirement. And by the way, speaking of that, why are pensions and Social Security so coveted? Simply because it's a guaranteed paycheck for life. Well, that's what we can create from your retirement assets. That guaranteed, never diminishing, and possibly increasing guaranteed paycheck for the rest of your life. And if you're married, to make sure that that's going to continue. And by the way, we do that without giving up the assets. You know, Lou, that might be a misconception that people may have. They're hearing about what we can do, all of the benefits and of our different planning programs, and thinking that, well, I don't want to give up my asset. You don't. You still own it and you still control it. What we've done is enhanced and making your assets work as if they're worth more. And it's that simple. Nothing more complex than that. In fact, ladies and gentlemen, retirement planning does not have to be complex and difficult to plan or comprehend. It's pretty simple. You have X amount of money and you want to keep it safe, which is what we do. And then we provide an income that's based upon your age. And to give the example that we used at the beginning of the program, if you have $300,000 and you're around age 70 or 71, you can expect and will receive on an immediate basis $24,000 a year or $2,000 a month for the rest of your life. Lou, it's not any more complex than that.
23: Right, because it's a difference in approach. In traditional financial planning, they're basing it on probabilities. They're trying to figure out results. They're trying to figure out what's going to happen going down the line. They have to account for every possibility, so they have to be conservative, and they're offering you 3 or 4%. That's not the way these programs work. They offer you an established percent. By the way, they offer it to you in a contract. It's contractually based.
22: Yes, it's right. It's, you know, we haven't said this word. It's not guessing. It's guaranteeing.
23: Right, exactly.
22: That's what's critical. What do you want? When you have a contract with someone, as long as the parties making it are strong and able to perform, that's what you will receive. And that's what we provide, contractual guaranteed income. In fact, speaking of income, I'd like to talk about IRAs that most people have. And let's use a simple example. Let's assume, and by the way, what I'm going to say now, and Lou, if I don't make it clear, stop me and we'll rediscuss, if you will. Okay.
23: Got it. Yep.
22: Because this is extremely important. And I don't think I've discussed it before on our program. I don't care whether you have a $300,000 IRA, a million or more. Okay. By age 73 at present, you are required to take the required minimum distribution from your IRA. I think everyone is aware of that. And Lou, if I'm not mistaken, relatively soon, I think the age is going to be up to age 75 before you have to take the RMD. But let's go with at present. So you're age 73 and you have $300,000 IRA, and we'll round it off. And the RMD, your withdrawal that you're mandated to take, is around 4%. It's a very high 3.799, or I don't recall exactly, Lou, but it starts out at a little less than 4%. So if you have a $300,000 IRA, 4% is your required distribution, whether you want it or not, is a little less. We'll round it off. It's about $12,000 a year. Okay. Pretty simple and straightforward, Lou?
23: Yes.
22: Okay.
23: But challenging.
22: Well, I'm sorry?
23: But it's challenging, especially if you're trying to save that money, because it whittles away at that money.
22: Well, yes. But here's what I want to bring forward. If you take half of that $300,000 and we roll it over into our special fixed index program, which protects the asset, and we always talk about guaranteed income, that $150,000 will give you a minimum 8% lifetime income payout. Folks, remember, your RMD on your entire $300,000 is about $12,000 a year.
23: Mm-hmm.
22: By placing half of that, $150,000, into our special fixed indexed IRA, which not only preserves the asset and gives you growth without risk, your guaranteed income from that $150,000 is, you guessed it, $12,000 a year.
23: Convenient.
22: Quite convenient. The math works. Well, what does that mean? That means that your RMD will be coming out each year automatically from just half of your IRA total. And the other half, you can, well, you probably will invest it or do as you wish. But at the very least, you will have a guaranteed stream of income that will give you your RMD requirement with, and you only use 50% of your IRA. How's that, Lou?
23: That's proper planning right there.
22: Well, that's exactly. It's a very unique plan, a very unique proper plan. By the way, do the numbers. You could have $500,000, half a million, $1 million IRA, and it all works the same way because it's mathematical. And by the way, contractually guaranteed. Mm-hmm. So, folks, it's something that needs to be discussed. And when you call, when we get together, I will show you a simple illustration that shows it all, to put it very simply. So now you'll be able to draw out your RMD from just half of your IRA total and let the rest run over time, if you will. And by the way, if your IRA, you need as much income as possible from it, we can place it in total into the fixed indexed annuity program. And instead of $12,000 a year to satisfy your required distribution, you can receive $24,000 per year for the rest of your life, no matter what. Regardless of what the market does, regardless of how long you're going to live. By the way, let me mention another benefit of working with our special program. In the future, should you encounter some long-term care event, even if you need care at home, your income will double for up to 5 years.
23: Hmm.
22: How's that, folks? You know, Lou, it's easy to talk about all of this, but what really makes sense and when it really has impact is people seeing it in front of them in their own, for their own situation and circumstance.
23: Right. They want to see it against their own numbers.
22: Right. Exactly. With their own numbers. So I wanted to mention that, excuse me, and we'll be speaking of it again on subsequent programs, the opportunity to use just half of your IRA and satisfy 100% of your required distributions. That's pretty dramatic.
23: It's a great plan if part of your funds there are designed for legacy. In other words, if you want to protect it for legacy, you can take some and protect the legacy half of it and yet generate some income for it as well. Because the problem with RMDs is they whittle away at the legacy number that you're trying to leave for your heirs.
22: Well, that's correct. And what you just said is very important, Lou. If you're positioned in the market, to put it simply, and we have that adverse sequence of returns, and you need to make either income withdrawals or RMD, required minimum distribution withdrawals, what you just said, that IRA can whittle away, to put it very simply. Lou, let people know how they can reach out, please.
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22: It's not any more difficult or complex than that. Either reaching out through the website or simply making a call, leaving a brief message, and you'll be hearing from me directly.
23: And there's no charge for you. There's no charge for the meeting. There's no charge for your planning. There's no pressure. There's no inundating with phone calls and emails. It's going to be a very low pressure way to invite new alternatives into your retirement plans.
22: It's that simple. Lou, how are we looking for the first half of the program, by the way?
23: We could go at any minute. You got a couple minutes, but we can go whenever you're
22: okay.
23: Ready.
22: Well, you know what? Speaking of being in the market, and we can continue with this if we don't have time and going into the first half break. I was sent an article, and we talk about protecting the assets and making sure that if the market drops, you won't be impacted and we remove the risk and all of that. Well, let me go back a bit. If we go back to 2008, the S&P fell 50%.
23: Mm-hmm.
22: The Dow, 34%. More recent, you know, people tend to forget that now. But right. let's bring it up to more recently. In 2020, the Dow Jones dropped 37%. Mm-hmm. The S&P 500, 34%. One of the major differences from 2008, we had a quicker market recovery.
23: Right.
22: If you will. Okay. 2022, a very few years ago, you know, maybe it was a blip for many people, but the Dow dropped 15%, the NASDAQ 30%, the S&P 500 20%. I think people feel a bit comfortable now because despite all the volatility out there, the market keeps holding and it drops a bit, but it keeps rising. The question that I have to ask, and I think every listener should ask himself or herself, how long can that continue?
23: Hmm.
22: How long can we continue to have a sustained overvalued market. And that's what many principal individuals have been concerned about, and why Berkshire Hathaway, Warren Buffett, sitting on, I don't know how many billions of dollars in cash, Lou, major investors have really pulled out of the market because they recognize the volatility.
23: So, but wait, what if you could pull your money out of the market, or you could keep your money in the market, position it for the gains, but protect yourself from the losses, be guaranteed you would never lose money in the market? Wouldn't that be great?
22: Well, that's what we're able to provide, an alternative to being in the market. And we when we spoke about IRAs, if you just take half of the IRA and position it for safety, let the rest be in the market if you wish. At least you know you've got half of that asset safe and secure. And that's what will take care of your required distributions. Lou, I trust we are at the halfway point.
23: It's time, yes.
22: Okay, folks, our half program break, and we'll be right back in just a moment.

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2: True.
0: Makes sense, Lou?
2: Makes a lot of sense, yes.
0: You know, in fact, what is a smart investment? Well, this is the definition as I would understand it. And I've seen this in other publications as well. A smart investment makes money, never loses money, and then when you need it, it creates a guaranteed, never diminishing income for the rest of your life. And if married, for the rest of the life of your survivor. It's that simple. So ask yourself, are you smartly investing, or are the assets at risk without inherent guarantees? That's what we do, Lou. That's our proprietary suite of programs. And by the way, there are no other vehicles that exist that can provide all of the guarantees and the benefits, the guaranteed income that we talk about each and every week. And that's why tens of billions, with a B, tens of billions of dollars are directed each year into these programs, because they're proven and they work. And that's what people need, contractual guarantees. Well, wait a minute, Steph. You're speaking of a fixed indexed annuity program. I mean, mm-hmm. does it really work? Well, let me give you, Lou, I've got hundreds of examples, but here's one that I think is very simple. 1 year ago, this past July, a couple from the sale of a property said, Steph, here's $500,000. Folks, mm-hmm. I don't care whether it's $100,000. I'm giving you this example, $500,000. And they said, we don't need it right now. We want to keep it safe. Let's see what you can do for us. Lou, this was a year ago last July. So what does that make it? Maybe 14 months ago?
2: Yeah. Yeah.
0: If you will. The $500,000, the account value without risk is now $584,000.
2: In a year.
0: In a little over a year without risk to principal. God forbid the individual passes away. That's what would be paid out to the beneficiary, $584,000. Now, if they don't need income now, but in each year that they defer the income is going to grow each year. But right. in addition, right, if they said, Steph, we'd like an income stream from that $500,000, they will receive $45,000 per year for the rest of their lives. And by the way, if at some point in the future they have an issue, need some care at home, or encounter a long-term care type of event, that $45,000 will double to $90,000 a year for up to 5 years to help to pay for the extra health care expenses.
2: And folks, what a traditional.
0: Where else have you heard of that? Go ahead, Lou. I'm sorry.
2: What a traditional financial planner would say is that with that $500,000 a year, if they were willing to go hog wild, would be $20,000 worth of income a year.
0: That's
2: as
0: right.
2: As opposed
0: with
2: to
0: no
2: 45.
0: Guarantee.
2: With no guarantee. Right. Exactly. And you might make it to the end of your life.
0: Not only for income, but there's no guarantee of that principal remaining intact.
2: Right.
0: If you will.
2: No.
0: And no doubling of the income should they have a need for it in the future.
2: Right.
0: And by the way, if that doubling of income is paid out for the full 5 years, then the income goes back to the original $45,000. Folks, again, where have you heard of these types of benefits, to put it very simply? So it behooves you to follow up and determine, at least explore. That's what we ask you to do. Explore and take a look at what you're doing now. What is the path on which you are currently on? And are you achieving?

0: of the old Ben Franklin tea graph. You know, you have an idea or something you want to do, and you have, like, you put a line down in the paper, center of the paper, and you look at, well, what are the benefits of doing what I'm doing now? And you put those down on the left-hand side. And then on the right-hand side of that line, you put down all the benefits of the other position or the other program.
1: Right.
0: Do that. And look at where you might have your funds right now. Are they guaranteed?
2: No.
0: What type of growth are you receiving? Is it giving you a guaranteed income if you need income? And then on the other side of the ledger, guaranteed principal, locked in growth, never giving your growth back, eliminating risk, and then, of course, a contractually guaranteed lifetime income. Well, as you said, Lou, no brainer.
2: Seems simple.
0: And it is. That's what we talk about. You know, folks, when you know that you have guaranteed, never diminishing lifetime income, that guaranteed paycheck in retirement, you can plan your future more accurately. It's that simple.
1: Right.
0: Just the way, you know, if you think back, those of you, well, those of you that are in retirement and those of you still working and approaching retirement, if you didn't receive your guaranteed paycheck during your working years, how could you plan for the bills that had to be paid, the vacation you wanted to take? 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It's more critical in retirement because you don't have you at work. You have to put your money to work to make sure that those ideals, if you will, those goals are achieved. And on that note, Lou, please give our contact info.
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0: Well, it's, again, not any more difficult or than that. Just giving a call or reaching out through the website. And remember, folks, speaking of simplicity, there are really only three ways to retire. There's the bank way. Well, you keep your money safe. Only recently, relatively recently, had we had higher interest returns. But realistically, those minimum interest returns are offset by inflation. So you, over time, can be losing value slowly. So you've got your bank way, your Wall Street way, which has your money in the market. And you know, if you're willing to accept all the risk and the volatility, I guess good luck. And if you have enough assets and the market risks won't impact you as much, well, I guess that makes sense for you. But for most people who haven't saved enough, Lou, they need to keep what they have intact and make sure it's going to make the most for them, particularly since they're relying on it for income. So we've got the bank way, the Wall Street way, and we've got the insured or annuity way. And quite frankly, those of you who are relying, almost everyone, on Social Security, and if you're lucky and fortunate enough to have earned a pension payout,

0: guess what, folks? Those are payouts from an annuity.
1: Yep.
0: Lou, maybe that's news to some of our listeners, but that's the case. Those are annuity payouts on which those individuals and most of the country are relying for the rest of their life. So those are the only real ways to retire. And, you know, I brought that up last week, and one of the calls I received, Lou, from one of my listeners was, Steph, I'd like to get together. Right now, I'm retiring the Wall Street way, but I'd like to explore your suggestion for more guarantees. And we've arranged a meeting, and we'll sit down, we'll discuss. And again, no fee at all. And how convenient is this, folks? Your financial practitioner who will come to you. And if, in fact, you'd like to meet elsewhere, we have an office both in Massachusetts and, of course, Southwest Florida. So we can accommodate wherever is most convenient for you.
1: Well, think about the two ways of planning your retirement. The way we're talking about is we are going to hand you a contract. It is going to guarantee you an income for the rest of your life, no matter what. A maximized income, by the way, for the rest of your life, no matter what. No ifs, ands, or buts. It's contractually guaranteed. Traditional financial planning is, well, if everything goes the way we think it's going to go, you might be okay. That's what traditional financial planning promises. And you just pointed out earlier in the program all the times in recent history where it hasn't gone the way traditional financial planners thought it was going to go. 2001, 2008, 2020, 2022, the inflation rates of the early 2020s. Those are all things that traditional financial planning didn't account for.
0: Exactly.
1: No, by the way.
0: So to put it simply, and we haven't used this term, I think, in a while, we make all of those issues irrelevant. Mm-hmm. Think about that, folks. You'll be concerned about them, but they won't adversely impact your assets or your income. Think about the financial security that would be provided by using the appropriate financial vehicles, not just to reach your goals, often exceed them. Think about that. I'm glad you brought that up, Lou.
1: Actually, those events, let's take 2008 for an example, can actually work to your advantage to an extent, because when the drop happened in 2008, people on these programs did not lose money. But when the market started to recover and gains started to be made as it worked its way back towards the line it started before 2008, all those gains showed up in the accounts of people who are in these programs.
0: Oh, absolutely. You know, folks, you just have to reach out. I don't know what else can be said about it, but what we offer are proven strategies. They're not hypothetical. They don't, what we talk about on air, it's just not sounding good. In fact, I still hear on occasion, Steph, it just sounds too good. And Lou, when I get back, we have the second meeting or the third, and I present the information and show the illustrations, people are so impressed, quite frankly, because now they it's not just information that they've heard. They see it, and it's specifically designed for them. That's where the impact is felt, quite frankly.
1: Mm-hmm.
0: You know, I've been meeting with people and listeners regarding, I want to bring this up, orphan IRAs or particularly 401ks. Folks, you know, on occasion, someone had worked for a previous employer, they participated in the 401k, and they get a statement periodically. And I've been with people, Lou, they haven't even opened their statements from previous 401ks.
1: Right. Exactly,
0: so,
1: yeah.
0: Folks, those of you who had previous employment, 401k accounts, you didn't roll them over, you know they exist, reach out to me. Let's look at them. Let's corral them. Let's put them into and roll them over as a non-taxable event. non-taxable into your into a new IRA and preserve and grow those assets. And then you will see when you are ready what type of a guaranteed lifetime income you will receive. Think about that. So those of you with previous 401ks or similar retirement savings vehicles, reach out. This, and by the way, this is a, oh, Lou, not only for the 401ks, but as we approach the end of the year, this would be a good time for our listeners to call me and let's review their IRA holdings.
1: Yeah.
0: And potentially reposition maybe half for RMD requirements. And folks, even if you're younger than age 73, this is a perfect time to explore reallocating your IRA. Even if you're not being required to take your distribution. So when you are required to take the RMD, you'll be in a great position, even better than doing it right at, let's say, age 73 or 75. So as the end of the year approaches, there's no better time to be reviewing all of these concepts. Lou, do we have time for another outreach message?
1: I'm afraid you don't. I think it's time to wrap.
0: How come you, well, I don't have an offset to that. Folks, I hope this has been helpful. What have we talked about? A way to take RMD requirements with just half of your IRA. That alone should solicit calls this upcoming week. And we'll talk about that again. Those of you who want to achieve more financial security, reach out, please. Lou, as always, appreciate. And folks, we'll be with you next week. Stay well and safe. Thank you.

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24: Hurricane Nolo is expected to strengthen today into a major hurricane. Authorities in Hawaii say Nolo is moving away from the islands, but is still expected to create coastal flooding. High wind warnings are still in effect in parts of Maui and the Big Island, where 70-mile-an-hour gusts are possible. Tens of thousands of customers are without power as an early season nor'easter batters the northeast coast. The powerful storm is packing wind gusts near 60 miles per hour and creating 12-foot waves along the coast. Parts of New York and New Jersey are under a state of emergency, and hundreds of flights have been canceled. One death in New York City is being blamed on the storm, as Jonathan O'Halloran reports.
25: Police say the 56-year-old was near the Cypress Hill houses in East New York, Brooklyn, when he was struck by a falling tree. He was rushed to Brookdale Hospital, where he was pronounced dead.
24: The nor'easter may have claimed a second victim after New York State police say a man was seen swimming in the Atlantic Ocean off Fire Island yesterday afternoon before he disappeared from view and was not seen leaving the water. The search is expected to resume this morning. President Trump is rejecting an Iranian proposal to reopen the Strait of Hormuz. Trump tells reporters that Iran wants to make a deal where they open the strait immediately because they're losing so badly. The Iranian foreign minister has said that the choice rests with the United States and calls it a concrete 7-day plan that has been conveyed to U.S. through mediator Qatar that could start as soon as the U.S. accepts. The University of Mississippi says undergraduate students from Colorado and Georgia died last week in cases that sparked renewed concerns about kratom.
26: The so-called gas station drug was found during investigations of the deaths of both students. Officials said no definitive link has been made between kratom and the deaths. Kratom is an herb with opioid-like effects, sometimes sold at gas stations or online. I'm Lisa Taylor.
24: Researchers from Purdue University have found that scented cleaners can react with ozone indoors to create billions of invisible nanoparticles that can penetrate the lungs. I'm Jennifer Kuiper.
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28: And here is your founder and your host. Welcome, everybody. It's Steph, along with Lou, coming to you after many years on air. We won't count them. They're well into double digits,
29: yes.
28: Lou.
29: Been a while.
28: It's been a while. A good while. Always a pleasure to be on with you. And ladies and gentlemen, this is Income for Life Planning, planning your financial future. And my background has been well over 45 years in my industry, helping people preserve assets. We have the alternative, literally, to being in the market and and you can give up all the risk, the volatility, and the losses, and just have a swan retirement. SWAN, it's part of our SWAN portfolio, which is an acronym for sleeping well at night. That's pretty dramatic, Lou, that knowing that people will have an income they can never outlive, which is the greatest need and concern of most people in retirement. I don't care whether you have $300,000 or $3 million. The concerns are the same. You've taken a lifetime to accumulate. You don't want to lose it at a critical period of your life. And for most people, those assets you've accumulated need to be used for income, not for losses coming from the stock market. By the way, the market is important, especially during your early years of accumulation. And that's where the growth occurs for most people. But they don't like the loss. They don't like the drop in market value. But it wasn't a real concern. And Lou, that's very obvious because people had time on their side. Right. They were earning income. They were earning their paycheck. So they weren't relying on their accumulated assets for that. But now it's very different. As you approach or are in retirement, time is not on your side, and you want to make sure that you keep what you have intact, keep it secure, still get growth, give up the risk and the volatility, and then as or most importantly or more importantly, create an income, that guaranteed paycheck in retirement that you can never outlive. And particularly if you're married, to make sure that's going to continue to the surviving spouse. And Lou, that's primarily what we do.
0: You just brought us to what I think is a key thought, and we were discussing key thoughts before the show a little bit, just sort of batting stuff around. And I think one of the things that needs to be recognized now is the market is in a very good place right now today, this afternoon, this morning when we're taping the show. But do you know where it's going to be 6 months from now? Where it's going to be 6 weeks from now?
28: Good point.
0: Now's a good time to start exploring options to protect the assets that you have, because the market's at a pretty good highs right now, but there's a lot of warning clouds in the distance, right on the horizon. There are a lot of things to be concerned about.
28: You know, you just stated something, warning clouds in the distance.
0: Mm-hmm.
28: As you know, I was in Florida this past week, a week plus, visiting clients there, and my practice is there as well, down in Southwest Florida. And excuse me. And this is a period of in Florida of late afternoon, early evening storm clouds and almost monsoons,
0: right.
28: Monsoon rains, but. You can, and it's wonderful during the day, wispy clouds, blue sky. And then by the end of the afternoon, you know what's happening and you prepare for it.
0: Doesn't always mean you're going to get rain, but it's a pretty good indicator that you should probably take action.
28: Take action, yeah. Which means be careful. And by the way, to be careful on the roads, because the roads are oily from all the heat, and then the rain on top creates slipperiness. And by the way, off to the median strip on one of our routes, it wasn't pleasant what was in the middle of the route from people who were not careful.
0: Oh, yeah.
28: If you will.
0: Yep.
28: And anyway, without going into detail on that. But
0: now's a good time to be exploring these programs while your assets are at their heights, because we don't know where it's going to be a week from now, 6 weeks from now, six months from now.
28: Absolutely. And what you said, you know, when you see storm clouds, you know what the expectation is. So you take steps either to seek shelter. You don't stand outside and put your hands up in the air while it's lightning. That's not a good thing to do.
0: No.
28: So similarly, as you've said, Lou, and everyone knows, and we've talked about it, the markets are at historic high. Isn't this a time to explore, as you just stated as well, the alternatives, the what options do you have? We provide those options. And one of the strongest option, quite frankly, is, to put it simply, the fixed indexed annuity. And there is no other vehicle like it that can protect an asset, create growth without risk. Think about this, folks. Lock in that growth. And then, by the way, when you take advantage of it, you immediately gain this is pretty dramatic, and we can do this up to about age 80, create a 10% immediate real bonus enhancement. So if you contribute $300,000 from a 401k or something like that, immediately the account is now worth $330,000. And if someone says, well, I've heard of that, but you have to stay in it for so many years and it's not real. Well, it's real. You die the next day, God forbid, guess what's paid out to your beneficiary? $330,000. Right. Just to use that as an example. And with that vehicle, from that vehicle, it's what we create the income that people can never outlive. Let me give you an example.
0: Just to talk to people who aren't familiar with annuities right now, certainly a fixed index annuity, You have to make the point here that most people are going to shrug their shoulders and say, I can't get out of the market. I can't give up the growth. That's not what we're talking about at all. You still take advantage of the growth of the market. All you give up is the losses.
28: The good, valid point.
0: Because a lot of people don't understand the concepts here.
28: Yes, they don't. Or someone has had a previous poor experience or something of that nature. And quite frankly, you need to explore the options. By the way, folks, I am your financial practitioner who makes house calls. You call, you reach out to the website, and during the program, we'll give you, of course, our contact information. And there's no fee for what I do. So think about it. Why would you not explore options that, if you're concerned about income, if you're concerned about outliving your assets, we can put all of those concerns, set them aside, and eliminate them, to put it very simply.
0: Maximize your income and secure your assets.
28: In fact, speaking of that, let me give you an example. A recent caller, actually an electrician, and he said, Steph, I'm retiring in 2 years. I want to know, which will be age 70, I want to know what I'm going to have. I'll maximize my Social Security as well. And he said, I have at present in his 401k program, he has $400,000. So he has 2 years to go, if you will. Mm-hmm. Well, to put it very simply, I'm just making a very quick computation here. With that $400,000 being redirected, reallocated, from his 401k, and he still has a couple of years of contributions to go, but now we roll that over. It's a non-taxable event. He will still have growth. And in 2 years, from that $400,000, he will receive just shy of $40,000 a year,
0: wow.
28: Lou. And all of you listening. So that $400,000 in 2 years will provide for him just under 40. I don't mean 36 or 37.
0: Yeah.
28: Round it off. $40,000 a year income guaranteed as a pension for the rest of his life. And he's not giving up the asset. The asset still has growth potential. And the average annual growth, a little over 8% per year without risk. Folks, isn't that worth calling and inquiring and seeing what I can do for you?
0: Meanwhile, traditional financial planning is telling him to take $12,000 a year.
28: I'm sorry, Lou?
0: Meanwhile, traditional financial planning is telling him to take $12,000 a
28: year. Right. That's correct.
0: And he might make it.
28: Yeah, traditional. Yeah, that's right. There's no guarantee with traditional retirement income planning, because the suggestion is closer to 3% that you take out each year as an income withdrawal with no guarantee. Mm-hmm. Up to a couple of years ago, it was a 4% withdrawal. So even if we say 4% of, excuse me, 400,000, that's 16,000. Well,
0: 16,000, and you'll be okay if you don't live too long.
28: If you don't live too long, and if the market the market holds and doesn't drop,
0: right.
28: Versus, it's rather amazing. Mm-hmm. I'll make that editorial comment. Would you rather have, what did we say, 4% of
0: 16,000,
28: 16,000, or 40,000 a year guaranteed
0: at a minimum for the rest of your life?
28: And by the way, should this individual encounter a bit of long-term care need in the future, for up to 5 years, that income will double to 80,000 a year. Yeah, that's right. Yep. Think about it.
0: Yeah.
28: Folks, where else have you heard of this type of planning? And we'll give other examples during the remainder of the program. But folks, this is refinancing your retirement. When you refinance a mortgage, you go for a lower interest rate. With our refinancing of retirement, we provide a higher interest rate or rate of withdrawal, mm-hmm. depending on your age, 8, 9, even 10% guaranteed. So, by the way, another example I use that it's a very simple one. There's a couple. Happens to be in Florida, doesn't matter, it could be anywhere.
0: Right.
28: And age 71, and said, my wife and I, we have a little pension, we have Social Security, we're comfortable, but we want to travel, we want to see the grandkids, and we have some savings. And part of the savings that we took, he said, here's $300,000, what can you do for me? And we put it into our special fixed index program. And guess what? For the rest of his life, he is receiving, $24,000 a year, receiving $2,000 a month automatically into his checking account, along with his pension and his Social Security. And by the way, pensions and Social Security payouts, they're nothing more than annuity payouts. Mm-hmm. So in this instance, he has been receiving $2,000 a month. They're traveling, which they couldn't do before. They're sending little gifts to the grandkids. How satisfying is that, Lou?
0: Without threat to their retirement at all. Their income is guaranteed for the rest of their life.
28: The income is guaranteed. Think of the peace of mind. That's the Swan portfolio, allowing people to sleep well at night. 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
28: And you know, if someone is thinking, Lou, well, you know, the market has been very good, and it has. And it's, I think, on beyond expectations, quite frankly, mm-hmm. significantly overvalued. And we've talked about this in the past, the Buffett ratio, the Buffett rule, right. The Shiller Cape ratio. What they are showing, without going into detail, is obviously an elevated market, and many are expressing concerns. I won't go beyond that.
0: Well, Warren Buffett has systematically been getting out of the market for a couple of years now.
28: Billions sitting in cash.
0: Mm-hmm.
28: And so are many large-scale investors.
0: Mm-hmm.
28: You know, speaking of storm clouds, what the large-scale investors have been doing is pretty telling. They're sitting on huge piles of cash.
0: What they see is a very strong position right now that's kind of wonky in the future. They don't know what's going to happen in the next year or two. We got a midterm coming up. We got the war in Iran. We got all kinds of factors that could, AI boom, got all kinds of factors that could affect.
28: And
0: our
28: if
0: finance.
28: Your thought is, well, but what Steph's talking about, I mean, does it really work? Well, let me give you another example. Examples are great. Are they not, Lou?
0: Yes, they are.
28: And these are not hypothetical. They're not made up to sound good. If you said when we get together, you know, Steph, you gave that example, show it to me. Well, I'll show you the example. There are no names involved. It could be anyone. But here's another recent one. A year ago, and I brought it up, I think, a few times. A year ago this past July, a gentleman and his wife, they sold a small piece of property, and they had $500,000. They're in early age 70s, mm-hmm. in pretty good health. They love to travel. Mm-hmm. In fact, they're taking cruise after cruise. Anyway, more than you needed to know. And they said, Steph, we don't need it right now. As a matter of fact, they have another property and they're attempting to sell it, and then say, Steph, what can you do with that? But the situation right now, a year ago this past July, $500,000 went into our special fixed indexed program. He didn't need it for income right now. And if you're thinking, well, if we do what Steph is saying, we're going to give up growth. As of mm-hmm. July, this past July, the anniversary date, the $500,000 is now worth $584,000.
0: He didn't give up growth.
28: Excuse me?
0: He didn't give up growth.
28: He didn't give up growth at all. And it's accessible. He needs it for something. You take out significant sums each year as well. And by the way, ultimately, if he needs it for income, it's going to be there and quite significant. But right now, they don't need it. They don't have the expectation of needing it. But that's an example of how our program works. Imagine $500,000 went in, and a little over a year, it is now worth $584,000 without risk, without volatility, and God forbid, should death occur, that's the total amount paid out to beneficiaries. Mm-hmm. Lou, it all works. You know, sometimes I don't hear as frequently, all of this sounds too good to be true. Well, it does sound too good because it is, and it is true. It all works. And again, it's up to you, ladies and gentlemen, to be proactive and just reach out.
0: And by the way, everything you're talking about, everything you're proposing here is contractually guaranteed.
28: Oh, yes.
0: Which it isn't with traditional financial planning.
28: Yeah, you know, it's not just Steph bandying about some great examples. It's all, it's pretty dramatic. Why then? Or why, as a result, are tens of billions of dollars flowing into these programs each and every year? Because they're proven and they work.
0: Many billions from companies who are taking care of their pensioners because they recognize this is the way to go.
28: That's right.
0: They have divisions who are specialized in guaranteeing the retirement of their pensioners, and they've decided these are the programs that work best.
28: That's what they're doing. Mm-hmm. They're taking literally tens of billions of corporate employee retirement dollars and directing them to these programs because they're proven. So folks, if you're thinking, well, it sounds good, well, let's explore it. There's no fee and there's no cost to do so. And really, all you have to do is ask yourself a couple of questions. How much do you need? And when do you need it? It's as simple as that. And Lou, we've talked in the past about retirement planning often can be made to be complex and overwhelming, but it need not be.
0: No. because of the way we plan.
2: That's right.
0: Traditional financial planning has to account for every variability possible and the variable possible, and they can't because there's too many things that happen that can't be accounted for. But what if you could eliminate all those threats? It would be simple to plan if you could eliminate the loss in the market, if you could eliminate the threat of longevity, which is an interesting term. But you, the fact that you live too long is a threat to your retirement planning.
28: Oh, of course it is.
0: Yeah.
28: And you've just touched upon it. We can eliminate all the threats that have negative impact in retirement and your assets. Think about going forward. Here's again the Swan portfolio, allowing you to sleep well at night, eliminating the threat of market risk and loss, eliminating we can't call it a threat, but eliminating the concern for longevity.
0: Well, it is.
28: And we, those of us who are in good health, we want to continue as long as possible. I must admit, Lou, I'm thinking more of that, not that I dwell on it. But as we get older, that's a thought.
0: Mm-hmm.
28: You know, how long are we going to live? To see the grandchildren grow and marry, all right. of that.
0: But as you're metering out your retirement assets for income, you're concerned about how long do I have to cover? How many years left do I have to pay for? Why? What if you didn't have to be worried about that? What if you eliminated that threat from your retirement planning?
28: That's one of the greatest concerns that people have. Mm-hmm. Is living long and potentially running out of asset and running out of income. And, you know, it's not necessarily so. Well, once you're 80 and above, you won't be traveling as much if that's what you were accustomed to doing. Things, you don't need as much income. Well, you take into one other threat, inflation.
0: Mm-hmm.
28: What if we could have an inflation-adjusted income, which we can provide, which will increase each and every year to keep up with inflation? And we can do that.
0: Another threat, healthcare costs.
28: Healthcare costs.
0: What if we could mitigate those?
28: Isn't it rather dramatic?
0: Mm-hmm.
28: That's what we can do, ladies and gentlemen. But all of this information that we provide, it's helpful, it's informative, but unless you, again, are proactive and reach out to explore the impact of these solutions, they really, it's just information, to put it very simply. Now, what basically with our programs, before getting to what I was going to state, we can create a personal pension plan. In fact, going back many years ago, there was something called how are we looking for time, by the way?
0: Have about 3 minutes.
28: Okay. Before our program break, right?
0: Mm-hmm. Yes.
28: Okay. There was something called a three-legged financial stool.
0: Mm-hmm.
28: And I remember my grandmother, when I would visit, she had a little three-legged stool in the kitchen that she could use for reaching up into the cupboard.
0: Right.
28: And by the way, I grew up in a wonderful environment, two-family home. My grandmother was downstairs, so I saw her every day. Anyway, I could do a whole program on all of that. But that
0: sounds wonderful, yeah.
28: Yeah, it was superb. In any case, she had a three-legged stool that you stood on it, and she even painted it. It was pretty neat. But it could support you.
0: Mm-hmm.
28: There was something that was called a three-legged financial stool. And it consisted of Social Security, a pension payout, and some savings. Well, what has happened? So you could rely on that because it gave you financial stability in retirement. But what has happened for most? The pension doesn't exist. So now you have a two-legged stool.
0: Mm-hmm.
28: You have Social Security and whatever savings you've accumulated. And by the way, most people have not saved enough.
0: It's gotten tougher and tougher to save.
28: Well, it has been. Mm-hmm. So I'm thinking, you know, every time I talk about that, how do you stand on a two-legged stool? You might stay for a few seconds, but you're going to fall on a part of the body that can better absorb the the fall, or maybe flat on your face. The point is, what we're able to do, Lou, from retirement assets without giving up the asset, we can create a pension. So now you can have a very stable three-legged financial stool to stand on, if you will, and be supported through retirement. That's what we can do. And not only create the pension, but also for legacy purposes. So you're not giving up the asset to do all of this. It really is pretty amazing and requires people to explore, for people to explore it. On that note, we're halfway through our program, and you'll have our contact info. And when we come back, some other, I'll use the term again, pretty dramatic examples for individuals.
2: If tomorrow all the things were gone, I'd work for all my life, and I had to start again.
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1: Warning. 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This is Income for Life Planning with your host, Steph Luisu.
28: And there we are, coming back with more examples for a happy and sustainable retirement. Mm-hmm. That's what we're able to do. You know, I was just looking at another example, Lou. A gentleman age 60 called a couple of years ago.
0: Okay.
28: And he said, Steph, I have 500,000. By the way, I don't care whether you have 200,000, 300, 500. I get calls from people with seven figures. Most people in reality have not saved enough,
0: right?
28: Which means they have to make that money as work as if it's worth more,
0: right?
28: And that's what we're able to do. So if someone had just 200,000 of retirement dollars, and they're, let me use the term, at age 70 or so. If they're a little bit younger, that's fine. It all works. But age 70, with that 200,000, let me be generous, with a 4% withdrawal rate,
0: right?
28: 4% of 200, that's 8,000 a year.
0: Right.
28: With our strategies, our programs, and by the way, that's not a guarantee. That's hoping that it will be there.
0: Right.
28: With our programs, that 200,000 will provide 16,000 per year on a guaranteed contractual basis. And it could be more, but it will never be less.
0: Right.
28: So how much more secure can someone feel, Lou, knowing that instead of 8,000, maybe, or less, they will have 16,000 or more guaranteed?
0: Well, let's just talk about the topic we started with today, that person with $200,000. Going into next year, if the AI bubble bursts to a certain extent, if tensions continue with Iran, no one knows what happens with the midterms and policy after that. What if the market, and it's entirely possible, just happened in 2022, what if the market drops 20% next year? They're out $40,000 of that $200,000. Can they afford that loss at age 70?
28: No way.
0: No.
28: And by the way, you know, the other, not to go into a great deal of detail, but the more recent market drops were followed by relatively quick recoveries. But that's not what happened in 2008.
0: No.
28: When it took, depending on how one was positioned, 5 to 7 years. And that was just to get back to where people were.
0: Right.
28: Think about the impact when you would never get back to even where you were if you needed to make income withdrawals during that right. recovery period.
0: If you took that 20% drop next year and still continue to take out the $8,000, you'd be dipping into your principal. You would never recover that money.
28: You absolutely. So, folks, think about that. Think about the impact. Here's another example, Lou. Gentleman was a couple of years ago, age 60, and he said, Steph, $500,000, we rolled it over, put it into the program. And he said, I want to have a retirement income starting at age 67. Mm-hmm. And I want to know what it's going to be. Think about that. We're able to specifically exactly tell an individual what the income is going to be. Think about the peace of mind and for future planning. In any case, at age 60, $500,000 went in. When he's age 67, he will be receiving $200 shy of $56,000 wow. per year.
0: Wow.
28: I'll round it off. $56,000 per year. You know what that percentage of withdrawal relative to what went in? A little over 11% per year.
0: Again, traditional financial planning says 3, maybe 4. If you're gonna go nuts, go 4%.
28: And even if you assume that he didn't participate in Steph's program, but he had that $500,000 and it grew through some other means, there's no way that he would have a guarantee of $56,000 a year. Oh, and without giving up the asset.
0: Right.
28: And the growth potential is still there. The legacy potential is there. And since he would start receiving $56,000 per year, should he encounter a minimum long-term care event in the future and he needs assistance even at home, that $56,000 contractually will double to $112,000 per year for up to 5 years. Think about this. Mm. To help pay with the extra expenses of the care that he needs. Again, let me state this. Where else have you heard of these programs or these types of benefits? And as soon as I presented it to him, he said, Steph, I don't even question it. Let's go forward. And he's been in.
0: There was no need to question it because you're showing a contract.
28: Yeah, it's all contractual.
0: Yeah.
28: But he just, again, almost couldn't believe it, yet it was right in front of him. But think about that. You know,
0: let me guess. He's a customer who did some traditional financial planning.
28: Oh, yes.
0: Yeah. See, that's what makes it so unbelievable, because the numbers he's being told, what he's told his retirement should look like, is vastly different from what these programs are providing him.
28: Oh, of course.
0: Yeah.
28: Again, what's the traditional retirement planning is based upon expectations.
0: Yeah. If all goes the way we think it's going to go.
28: If all goes the way we think it's going to go, and it's based on expectations,
0: mm-hmm.
28: or really it's guessing.
0: Did it go that way in 2000? Did it go that way in 2008? Did it go that way in 2020, 2022?
28: You know, 2008 seems so much like in the distance, Lou.
0: It's not.
28: But for those millions who were poised for retirement,
0: mm-hmm.
28: They're still living with it.
0: Yep.
28: Quite frankly. So, and what if something like that occurs? And I think particularly our listeners from our various stations in New Hampshire, Massachusetts, down in Florida, they're pretty astute individuals, Lou.
0: Yes.
28: They know what's going on. They recognize all the volatility, despite the market being at historic highs, recognize all the volatility, all the uncertainty that exists. Yeah. I'm sorry?
0: They're dealing with all these worries. They're thinking about them. They're ruminating on them. They're not sleeping well at night because of them.
28: Well, of course.
0: If you're looking at your account on a regular basis at this point because you're concerned about what the market's doing, it's time to make a phone call.
28: Well, that puts it very simply. Mm-hmm. As a matter of fact, speaking of phone call.
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28: You know, Lou, during this quick contact break, I was just thinking of this. I have this example, the one I mentioned, the fellow at age 60.
0: Mm-hmm.
28: Not to dwell on it, but I think, again, I'll use the term dramatic, that from the 500,000 in a relative few years up to age 67. And by the way, he's in quite good health.
0: Mm-hmm.
28: And what's the expectation? He's going to live into his 90s.
0: Yeah.
28: And be able to receive, let alone the special long-term care doubling of income benefit. He's going to be receiving, and it's likely more because

0: no matter, thank you for putting it in that manner, no matter what happens.
1: The market takes a 30% hit, a 20% hit, a 50% hit, doesn't matter. His income's going to be protected.
0: Because we're not in the market.
1: Right.
0: You know,
1: the market goes up 20%, though, he's going to benefit.
0: Of course.
1: Yeah.
0: If the economy's doing well, we benefit. As I said, not only are we protecting the asset, not only are we creating guaranteed income streams or that pension in retirement that is so coveted by individuals, but in particular with one of our stronger programs, the average historical average annual return, a little over 8% per year. Now, if you, not if, since we are eliminating risk and we are eliminating volatility, that's a pretty darn good expectation of growth going forward.
1: Yeah, it's not just 8% a year, it's 8% with no losses.
0: Right.
1: Nothing to detract
0: on
1: from
0: an
1: that.
0: Average yep. annual basis. Pretty dramatic. You know, if you have the good fortune to have good health, the likelihood you will live into your 90s. And my mom and dad are a good example, Lou. Mom went into about close to mid-90s before she passed, and dad was almost 98. Mm. Unfortunately, in the last few years, he had lost a good bit of mobility.
1: Right.
0: But he was still strong in mind and was still doing reasonably well. I mean, the expectation is that if we make it to into the 70s, and by the way, if one is married, it's even a longer, especially if we create, if there's harmony in the marriage, less financial stress.
1: Right.
0: The likelihood is people will go into their 90s. And knowing that with guaranteed income, that's pretty substantial.
1: Think about the health benefit of not stressing about your retirement, not stressing about money going forward.
0: Well, it's been proven. And we've talked about this. I've read a particular, what do you call it? Not inquiries. Oh, Lou.
1: Studies.
0: Yeah, the studies. Thank you. Mm-hmm. That specifically state if you can eliminate stress, particularly financial stress or the financial concerns, one can actually live longer. And that's a medical fact, to put it very simply. So again, it comes down to how much do you need and when do you need it? You know, folks, if you have, and most people have at least a 401k or an IRA plan, what is the purpose of it? Is it to live on, L-I-V-E, or leave on, L-E-A-V-E? And the planning, depending on your goals and objectives, the planning is a little bit different, because if you need it on which to live, then you need to make the most of it as possible,
1: right,
0: and to make sure you're going to get the biggest, the largest payout each year for the rest of your life, and if married, to the life of the survivor. If it's to leave on, to get it to the grandchildren, or if there are no children, for philanthropic purposes,
1: right,
0: or whoever would be beneficiary, we have a very unique program that will literally increase the value of your IRA by 50% overnight. So you have an IRA that's worth $200,000. For legacy beneficiary purposes, it's now worth $300,000.
1: Wow.
0: And of course, you still need to take your required distributions if when you're of a particular age. So again, depending on what you want to accomplish, what your goals are, what your objectives, we have the solution and the means to, and often exceed people's expectations, Lou. That's

0: what we're able to
1: often
0: do.
1: When don't you exceed people's expectations?
0: I'm sorry?
1: When don't you exceed people's expectations?
0: Well, usually.
1: Yeah.
0: Usually. Particularly with those individuals who haven't saved enough. You know, speaking of that, let me, those of you who are listening and have achieved growth or you have assets, you're in a particularly much stronger situation than over 30% of the retired population, because over 30% of the retired population, and this is very sad, is relying solely, let me say that again, solely and only on Social Security for their future income and financial security. And then I think it's at least 60 or 70% of the retired population might have accumulated, but still rely on Social Security. And without it, they could not exist.
1: Right.
0: So that's where we are in this country. So those of you that have accumulated, my compliments. And many people, for a variety of reasons, were not able to basically save as much as they would have liked.
1: But as we've stated repeatedly, people with less income saved or less money saved shouldn't shy away from these programs, shouldn't shy away from calling you, because those are the people who need to maximize their income the most.
0: You folks particularly need the benefits of these particular programs that are offered, because they make the most of what you have. And that's what you need to do. You need to, let me use this word, have not used it for a while. You need to leverage.
1: Right.
0: You need to leverage your assets and to get the most out of them. And what is leveraging? Think about it. It's providing something extra, to put it simply.
1: I'll tell you what leveraging is. Leveraging is providing as much, twice as much income as traditional financial planning from the same asset.
0: Yeah,
1: that's leveraging it.
0: That puts it in perspective. Leveraging is providing two, and depending on your age, maybe three times the traditional income expectation. But and not with promises and not with guesses, with guarantees and certainty. And that's exactly what people want.
1: What if your money acted, what you have a couple hundred thousand dollars in savings, difficult to retire on that completely and wholly. That's not a tremendous amount of savings to retire on. But what if it acted like 400,000? Be a big difference, wouldn't it?
0: Huge difference.
1: Provided twice as much income, maybe even more than twice as much
0: income. 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
0: It's as simple as that.
1: Mm-hmm.
0: We've got the website, and by visiting it, you'll get to know a little bit more about me. There are a couple of articles of interest, but primarily people are using it just to reach out, and I get the email. And by the way, normally you're the one that says this, Lou. Mm-hmm. When people reach out, it's with me that that they'll be meeting.
1: Right. An associate, they'll be meeting with you, planning with you. No charge for your planning, by the way.
0: Yeah, there is no fee. So, you know, put that in perspective to all of you. There's no cost. There's no obligation. And as I often say, on air, as I am presently, and when I'm with individuals, all I can do is provide options and make suggestions. Mm-hmm. You determine if it works for you. And speaking of that, in the words of a departed former associate, if I can't prove it, don't do it. How simple and is that, Lou?
1: And this is my major objection, so I always bring it up, because when I see things that I'm interested in, I don't want a barrage of phone calls. I don't want a barrage of emails. I don't want a high-pressure sales pitch. I don't want any of those things. None of that is involved here. You don't have to worry about this. As I joke all the time, some of these meetings have happened at Denny's. How high-pressure can they be in the booth at Denny's? So yeah. Make the phone call and find out what your alternatives are for your retirement.
0: And again, I am your financial practitioner who makes house calls. And if you feel, well, meeting at the house may not be quite appropriate, then we'll coordinate. I have brick and mortar, a very lovely executive office in Massachusetts and down in Florida. But I very little use them, Lou, because most people are appreciative of meeting where they are.
1: You're more comfortable at home. All your paperwork is at home. It's a good place to meet.
0: Right. And either a glass of water, sometimes a cup of tea. And, you know, people are those with whom I meet. They're very responsible, very receptive individuals. Mm-hmm. And that's what keeps me going.
1: Well, they're curious about what their alternatives are. So many people don't understand that they have alternatives to the market.
0: Right. That's a very valid point you just brought up. That's why we're on air, to talk about and offer. We can't offer all the alternatives. That's why the individual meeting is so important, to be able to recognize what the individual circumstances are and then provide the appropriate remedy or solution. Do I sense that we're at the end of the program?
1: It's time.
0: Boy, I know I always say it, but it goes by so quickly. As always, Lou, appreciate your input. Ladies and gentlemen, stay well and safe. We'll be with you next week. And give thought to what you heard today. Reach out. It's very simple to do. And then we will see what kind of assistance that I can provide for you. Please, God, keep us safe all. And we'll be with you next week. Thank you.

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16: Over 40 million people on the Northeast Coast are feeling the impact of a major storm. Jim Forbes has more.
17: A powerful nor'easter will make for a rough weekend along parts of the East Coast. Heavy rain and strong gusty winds will continue from New Jersey and New York into southern New England. Coastal flooding is a major concern, along with dangerous surf and beach erosion.
16: PowerOutage.com says over 100,000 customers from Virginia to Massachusetts have lost power. The Pacific coast of Mexico is being threatened by a Category 4 hurricane. Hurricane Polo was downgraded from a Cat 5 yesterday as it moved away from Mexico's central coast. Forecasters warn that it could swing back toward Mexico and could still be a Category 2 hurricane when it hits Baja California tomorrow. In the U.S., Hurricane Polo is expected to bring large waves in Southern California and possibly heavy rain in parts of the Southwest. Several members of an American family have been killed in a building collapse in Greece. A Greek fire official says that four American tourists whose identities have not been released were staying in a two-story building in Athens that buckled after a possible gas explosion on Friday. President Trump is expected to attend the final round of the President's Cup at Medina Country Club in West Suburban Chicago today. Everyone will have to go through TSA-style screening checkpoints. Stroke is becoming more common in younger adults, Rob Martier reports.
18: A U.S. population study found stroke rates among young adults aged 20 to 54 has nearly doubled. The study's author from the University of Cincinnati said more people are surviving these strokes, which means more younger adults may be living with the long-term effects of stroke. The overall stroke rate has increased from about 34 cases per 100,000 people to over 62 by 2020. Researchers also found that high blood pressure, diabetes, atrial fibrillation, and substance use became more common among younger adults who had strokes.
16: I'm Jennifer Kuiper.
19: I'm Al Griffith with this quick check on the stories trending right now on WBZ News Radio 1030. A powerful nor'easter is causing flooding and knocking out power to tens of thousands of Massachusetts customers. The coastal storm has been generating damaging wind gusts as high as 71 miles an hour that was recorded in Wellfleet and out on Block Island. Now, the peak of the storm is expected to last through Sunday, although forecasters say rain and wind will linger for a couple more days. Police are investigating a fatal shooting in Hyde Park. Police say a man was shot and killed inside of a business on Walter Street. Police responded to the call just after 1 o'clock in the afternoon on Saturday and found the victim with gunshot wounds. He was rushed to the hospital, where he was later pronounced dead. And an investigation is underway in Saugus, where two badly decomposed bodies were found in a tent in a wooded area near Route 1. I'm Al Griffith.
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6: Welcome to the Howie Carr Show. I'm so old I can remember when Mara Healey was against suspending the gas tax. What was that, last week?
8: I actually did vote for the $87 billion before I voted against it.
6: The Speaker of the House in Massachusetts, the soon-to-be octogenarian Ron Mariano, said yesterday it was fiscally irresponsible to even consider cutting the 24-cent a gallon gas tax. But now that Mike Minogue, the Republican candidate, has been running TV ads saying cut the gas tax, Mara Healey has had an epiphany. She's for the gas tax. She was against cutting the gas tax before she was for cutting the gas tax. We can afford it, but only until Election Day. Only until Election Day. That's funny how that works. 844-500-4242. This is just humorous. And, you know, we've also got cuts from her about her Orwellian statement last week about sending in healthcare providers to make an assessment of how you're handling your newborn. Now it's voluntary, and it was a conspiracy by MAGA and Fox. I got no credit for it. I broke it, but I got no credit for it. But it's MAGA and Fox created this conspiracy to embarrass her. It has nothing to do with, you know, her own actions. She didn't mention it was voluntary or optional. All right, but we're going to start with the gas tax. I mean, obviously, it's a good thing to get rid of the gas tax temporarily or permanently. I would say in Massachusetts, you would get rid of it permanently, because it costs four times as much per mile to maintain a road in Massachusetts as it does in New Hampshire, which pretty much has the same weather, wouldn't you say? Seems that something in Massachusetts, or many things in Massachusetts, make it much more prohibitively expensive to keep the highways in working condition. And most of them, many times, aren't in working condition. Anyway, 844-500-4242. So this is the usual. It's Trump's fault. All this is Trump. Everything is Trump's fault. You know that. Is there anything he can't do? This is Healey announcing today. And again, what I'm told is that Minogue was told that this was a good thing to spring on her at the debate next week. The first debate is next week. And that he should just like surprise her, and then everybody would, then she would have to respond, but it would be a reaction to him. But he decided to put out TV ads, I guess. He kind of jumped the gun a little bit. This is one way of looking at it. He jumped the gun and then enabled her to come in today. And he was having a press conference at 10:30 to announce, you know, to you know, again, rail for a suspension of the gas tax, 24 cents per gallon. And she came in a half hour earlier and had her own press conference announcing that she was against it, that she was against the gas tax, which she had always been. She loves the gas tax. She swooned over the gas tax until just hours ago. But here it is. Here she is announcing that, never mind her support of a gas tax. Cut three.
9: Donald Trump is choosing to put American soldiers in harm's way. He's choosing to send the price of gas skyrocketing. He's choosing to drive up costs on everything else. And every single person out there is paying the price. Everyone is paying the price for decisions that Donald Trump is making. And I don't want to stand by and see people hurt. So this is why I'm taking action. I'm doing what I can do as governor. Look, I don't control the price of gas. But as governor, here's what I can do. I'm filing legislation to suspend the Massachusetts gas tax for 2 months. That means we're going to cut gas prices by 24 cents a gallon statewide, just 1 week after the legislature signs my proposal.
6: So she also railed against runaway inflation. Inflation, in case you haven't noticed, is about 3.5%. When her man Joe Biden was shipping in tens of thousands of Haitians into the state, unskilled, un-English speaking, ungrateful, inflation was 9%. 9%. She didn't care about inflation then. She says that the gas prices are skyrocketing. They're still less than when Biden was president. And all he was doing was shutting down refineries, shutting down pipelines, shutting down drilling on American land. That's what was driving it up then. 617, JD says, do you think Healy knows the record high diesel prices are because of the Ukrainian bombing of Russian refineries? She doesn't care. She could not possibly care less, JD. 844-500-4242. Perfect potholes are not cheap to maintain, Howie, says 781. And 508 says, I won't look a gift lesbian in the mouth. Just give me the money and I'll still vote Republican. That's the way I look at it. I'll take it. But again, I mean, you know, how long is this going to be? How long is this, you know, because the legislature, I don't think, is in session right now. They'll have to be called back into special session. They're against it to begin with because they, you know, they have the same theory about money that the mafia does. What's ours is ours, and what's yours is ours. You know, that's what they don't want to lose a dime. Not when it could go to Haitians or to hack jobs for their layabout relatives. They don't want any of that. Now someone says, well, wait a second, you were always against suspending the gas tax. So this is her explanation. And again, it's just as lame as everything else she says. Cut four.
9: Now, as you may know, I've had some skepticism about the impact of the gas tax suspension in the past. My concerns were that people wouldn't actually see the benefit of a gas tax suspension.
6: But now they will? Now they will? What's different now? But and wait, I thought we needed the millionaires tax for the children. And what about the crumbling infrastructure? Doesn't the gas tax pay for the crumbling infrastructure? How are we going to make up this money? Mara, cut five.
9: It's also important to me that people know that we have the money to pay for this.
6: Oh.
9: We have surplus fair share revenue that's come in, and that's expected to come in over the next several months. So this will not cause us any fiscal harm, and it also will not jeopardize any funding that is going towards transportation or important infrastructure projects. As governor, I want to make sure that those things continue, those investments continue.
6: What is this fair share revenue? Never heard of it. (laughs) 508. How about suspending the tolls on the Mass Pike, Governor? Oh, those pay for the bonds. A bond is a contractual obligation, and we're forbidden from violating a contract under the U.S. Constitution. You're also forbidden under the U.S. Constitution from violating federal laws, but you got no problem with that when you want to protect your neighbors who are raping and robbing and pillaging the taxpayers of Massachusetts. You don't care about that, do you? 508, hey, we need every dime to fund $3 billion in Haitian welfare fraud. It's actually $4 billion in Haitian welfare. It's not all welfare fraud. Most of it is just fraud, just general fraud. 844-500-4242. 919, I can't wait until the 2 months are up and she tries to put the gas tax back up. She will have no concern. Once she's reelected, she will have no concern. So this is Mike Minogue. He's going to be with us, I think, in about an hour, but we planned this before this, all these events of this morning. But this is Mike Minogue with Herald reporter Tim Dunn. He at his own press conference on the State House steps about a half hour after Mara's. Cut 11.
10: Mike, we just got back from a press conference inside. Governor Healey, after your calls to suspend the gas tax, she's filing legislation to suspend the gas tax for 2 months. Any response to that? She blames Trump, says you support Trump's war in Iran, and that's the whole reason why prices are high right now.
11: I want the war in Iran to end as soon as possible. I think everyone does. What I also want is to help people right now that are struggling to pay their gas bill. I proposed this in September 10th. She's doing this as a response, but it's only for 2 months because she's going to push everything to right after the election and go back to overtaxing our people right after election.
6: Whether she tried to rain on his parade by cutting the gas tax before he could make a even bigger issue out of it. I mean, this certainly is an example of her breathtaking cynicism that she's going to cut it only until after the election. And once the election's over, it'll go back up. And you know what? Some of the texters are mentioning she'll probably want to raise it to make up for losing the 2 months of revenue. Would anyone put that past her? 844-500-4242. How about Mara gets rid of the temporary excise tax? You mean the one that was passed back in 1901? Is that the temporary excise tax you're talking about? I think it is. 84. That was to pay for the new registry of motor vehicles and the and some of the, you have to pave some of the highways. It was good. Once the roads were paved, it was going to go away probably by like 1908. 844-500-4242. Your thoughts on the latest BS coming from Mara Healey. 844-500-4242. I'm Howie Carr.
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2: Today's poll question, which you can vote in at HowieCarShow.com, is what should be done with the 24-cent-a-gallon gasoline tax in Massachusetts. Do not cut, suspend until Mara Healey can get reelected, end it forever since we don't need it, or don't know.
1: End it forever since we don't need it.
2: Yeah, 86% of the audience is on board with ending it forever since we don't need it. 9% say don't cut it. 4% say suspend until Mara Healey can get reelected, and 1% say they don't know.
1: All right. By the way, I looked up fair share revenue. A couple of texters mentioned that they knew what it meant. It's a euphemism. It's a euphemism for the millionaire's tax. So she's got all this money coming in for the millionaire's tax, which I thought was supposed to go to education and for the children and for the crumbling infrastructure. But I guess, you know, it's go to Mara Healey's reelection campaign. That's what they're going to use. The fair share revenue. Oh, okay. So people who work have to pay for people who don't work. That's the fair share. Okay, I got it. Rick, you're next with Howie Carr. Go ahead, Rick.
3: Yeah, Howie, Rick. Hey, what I'm thinking, Minogue, he needs another ad in there to get Healey for those pipelines she canceled.
1: Yes, I know. Yeah, no, she does.
3: She needs an ad for the pipelines.
1: My column tomorrow, I went back over all the stupid stuff. We played them all yesterday, all the stupid things she said about, you know, hold it if you don't like, if you're a woman and you don't like guys in the bathroom in dresses, hold it. And, you know, all the crazy stuff that she said. And he needs to make ads out of all those things. He doesn't have to spend like, you know, he doesn't have to buy ads on Channel 5, you know, on newscast that nobody under the age of 90 watches. Just put them on social media and streaming and like have about 9 or 10 of them. So every time you go to something on YouTube, a new one pops up and you just see how full of BS she is. Thanks for the call, Rick. I agree. He needs to get all of these insane statements that she's made. How about the fact her girlfriend, I appointed my girlfriend to the SJC, my ex-girlfriend, my dumpy elderly ex-girlfriend to the SJC, not because I'm trying to, you know, keep her mouth shut. It's because I don't want to deprive the people of Massachusetts. 508 says, it's fair if you're not paying. Exactly. That's it perfectly. That's the way the Democrats see. We have a high gas tax in North Carolina at 41 cents, says 919, but we still have lower than the national average per gallon. Today I paid 409. Yeah, this is a... So Tim Dunn asked her, is there any thought to a permanent suspension of the gas tax? You know, this is what sometimes you got to ask people, politicians, questions you know the answer to. I think Tim knew the answer to this question. Cut 7.
4: Any consideration of getting of a permanent end to the state gas tax?
5: No. This is something that I think is important to do as a temporary measure. We're in a crisis situation in this country with a
1: crisis.
5: President. You know, here's something that's different from before, I think, when the gas tax was talked about and a suspension was talked about. We find ourselves at war. And we find ourselves at war led by a president who doesn't know what he's doing, has no
1: Unlike
5: plan
1: Joe Biden.
5: To get us out, and there's seemingly no end in sight. And right now, I want to look for things that I can do that are fiscally responsible, that will provide needed relief to people in Massachusetts.
1: We didn't need it before.
5: That's why I'm proposing this two-month gas tax suspension. And my hope, my sincere hope, is that Donald Trump will heed the call of Americans across this country and end this war. Stop the madness.
1: Stop the madness. Let the Iranians have a nuclear bomb so they can use it against all of us. That's the wise decision. I like that. Needed relief. Now that we're now that the election is less than 2 months away, the taxpayers need relief. The fair share. 844-500-4242. I'm Howie Carr.
6: I'm Al Griffith with this quick check on the stories trending right now on WBZ News Radio 1030. The storm that we've been talking about for a week has arrived, and it is everything as advertised, pummeling the coast with 70-mile-an-hour wind gusts and heavy rain causing flooding. Power outages have been spreading. Logan Airport reporting hundreds of cancellations and delays. Now, the peak of the storm is expected to last through Sunday, although forecasters say rain and wind will linger for a couple of days. In New Hampshire, police have arrested a 20-year-old man, accusing him of vandalizing a Manchester business with hateful graffiti. Tyler Inman of Allentown is being charged with criminal mischief and falsifying evidence from the incident at Mocha Pot on Hanover Street. And a 19-year-old driver is dead after his BMW crashes into the Route 95 overpass in Linfield. It happened early Saturday morning at around 3:30. I'm Al Griffith.
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1: 844-500-4242, 617. For 20 gallons, that means 480. That's if it passes the legislature, of course, 617. According to Nancy Pelosi, that's crumbs. Billions for illegals and a fin for us hoi polloi taxpayers. Holden Healy's comments are oppo ads in themselves, but Mike Minogue's advisors are missing opportunities. Yeah, by the way, I looked up on the MassGov what the fair share revenue refers to. It's, quote, legally mandated to be spent exclusively on public education and transportation infrastructure. There's nothing about in gubernatorial election years it can be spent on the Democrat governor's reelection slush fund. But that's what she's using it for, right? 844-500-4242, 844-500-4242. So Minogue was asked how he would pay for the gas tax cut that he was that he's proposing. I mean, again, the state budget is so fat, so amazingly bloated. It's up like 30% in 4 or 5 years. They've just got all this money coming in that they're just giving it out. Well, look at the mass saves, $40 million stolen by two local cops in Stoneham, and they didn't even notice it. Nobody noticed it until the feds picked up on it. Somebody, a whistleblower, went to the district attorney of Middlesex County. She couldn't be bothered. Professional courtesy, you know. So anyway, the reporter asked Mike Minogue at his press conference, how would you pay for a gas tax cut? And he basically called this press conference to talk about the new Springfield courthouse, $2 billion. And the contract is going to a company that includes the drug kingpin, ex-jailbird husband of a squad congresswoman, Ayanna Pressley. He was making $60,000 a year until she was elected to Congress. Now he's worth like $12, $13 million. He has a mansion on Martha's Vineyard from his business as an empowerment consultant. So anyway, Mike Minogue is asked by a reporter, how would you pay for a gas tax cut, cut 13?
16: As governor, how would you pay for a cut to the gas tax?
17: Very simple. I will find $600 million plus. There's $1 billion of waste and fraud in this Springfield deal. Why don't we do the audit of the entire $70 billion? Any business person knows that there's waste and fraud in general in the government. People actually acknowledge that. And of course, we can find millions of dollars of waste and fraud in a $70 billion plus budget. That's how you do it. That's how people do it at home at the kitchen table. That's how entrepreneurs do it. That's a skill set that Maura Healey doesn't have. She's never run an operational business, and it shows.
1: Yes, it does. Back to Healy. This is Tim Dunn again from the Herald. He's the only one who asks questions. Sometimes they ask questions, but mostly it's Tim Dunn. The rest of them don't want to jeopardize their standing with Big Brother and regime controlled media. So Tim asks her, "How this is weird that this gas tax suspension is going to end right after the election." Cut 8.
4: 2 months is right after the election. I guess two questions. One, how much of this is more campaign related and a campaign stunt? And two, any consideration to go longer than just right after the election's over?
5: I'm doing this because I've watched for weeks as the price of the pump has gone up. And the price of everything has gone up in this country and in Massachusetts because of Donald Trump. And I said, you know, I want to do something. I want to find, as I've been trying to find, any number of ways to reduce costs, to reduce the burden on Massachusetts families. And so
1: suspend the tolls.
5: That is why I'm acting today. My 2 month suspension does give time for common sense to prevail. And, you know, I hear everybody calling on Donald Trump to end this war. End this war, including people who supported him. End this war and help the American people. We can't afford this. People cannot afford what they're seeing right now when it comes to the cost of gas and diesel and home heating oil. It needs to stop. He can take action right now. Hopefully he does.
1: She says she's been watching in consternation and concern as the price has gone up. Was she watching as the price was going up even faster in 2022 with dementia Joe Biden was in an iron lung in the basement of the White House? Was she watching then? Was she concerned then about the skyrocketing gas prices and the runaway inflation? I'm using her words. It's all Trump's fault, though. She's only trying to help the people of this state. She's only trying to help the people. So now she's asked that, you know, she doesn't tip anybody off of what she's going to do, even the people in her own party. Mariano, the Speaker of the House, she doesn't care about him. Just yesterday, he said the suspension of the gas tax was fiscally irresponsible because he didn't know that she was going to try to, get ahead of Minogue before the debate. Cut 10.
18: Speaker Mariano said in a statement yesterday, he called the suspension of the gas tax is fiscally irresponsible. And referring to your rival who's been pushing for it, he said a proposal to suspend the gas tax is nothing more than a desperate attempt to distract voters.

0: crisis, and we need action, and this is temporary action, temporary relief for people in Massachusetts. The thing that Mike Minogue could do is actually call his buddy Donald Trump, who he supports, and a war he supports, and say to Donald, you know what, Donald? I changed my mind. This war isn't working out so good for the American public. Why don't you stop the war? That would be helpful. Mike Minogue did something like that, rather than, you know, his proposal, which, you know, is not the way to actually achieve this. I've spent the last few weeks working with...
1: That's enough. This is just temporary relief. Wait a second, Governor, if we can afford temporary relief to the people of Massachusetts, how about we make this permanent and we give them permanent relief rather than temporary relief? 207, Holden Healy is such a bad liar. She's out of her mind. Yeah, she is. She's very weak. Dave, you're next with Howie Carr. Go ahead, Dave.
2: Howie, even the people that like Healy don't like Healy. You know what? Minogue got to just take credit for this and say something along, running out along the lines of, hey, as candidate, Minogue forced Healy to suspend the gas tax. As governor, he'll repeal the gas
1: tax. Think what I can do. How about this? Think what I could do if I were the governor and not just a candidate for governor. How about that? You're right. That would be a great ad. Yeah. It's... she really is. She is so weak. 844-500-4242. I'm going to play another cut from this is again about the courthouse. Someone says, "How did a felon? How was he this felon? The jailbird husband of Ayanna Pressley? How was he making 60 grand a year? He had a hack job at Boston City Hall." That's what he was doing. I mean, you know, if you're a, you know, he's from the, what do they call him? The justice, and he was from the justice involved community. It's a whole new affirmative action quota set aside program in Democrat ruined cities. If you're justice involved, that means an ex-con, a jailbird, you get a job. But, you know, 60 grand, that's not that much compared to being an empowerment consultant. Very few hacks making 60 grand at Boston City Hall can afford to have a mansion on Martha's Vineyard. Very few of them can even afford to have a slum housing in Mattapan where a 19-year-old girl gets shot to death, which happened over the summer at one of the houses owned by the congressman's husband. 844-500-4242. So she's going to have a debate with him, says 508. Does Kelsey have an over and under how many times she's going to say Trump's name during that debate? You want to? here's just a typical. I have it. Since you bring up Trump, let's see how many times she says Trump. This is 42 seconds. Cut six.
0: We're looking at additional ways that we can help, particularly with winter coming and home heating oil going up. I know that people are going to need help right now. And again, this is all such a shame. It doesn't need to be this way. It doesn't need to be this way in our country. But because we have a president who's chosen to take us to war, who's chosen to raise costs on everything between his tariffs, his failure to get inflation under control, I mean, look at interest rates right now, and now gas and oil, which is also driving up the cost of everything else. I'm taking action as governor to do what I can to make life easier for people in Massachusetts, to provide some relief, and I'll do whatever I can to help people here in our state.
1: She didn't mention his name, but it was 42 seconds about him. He's chosen to raise costs. Did Joe Biden choose to raise costs? I'm asking for a friend here. Because, again, he raised costs at three times the rate Trump has raised costs. And it was for no reason other than to fundamentally transform America into a third world bleep hole country. That's all he did. 844-500-4242. At the debate, Mike should say to the governor, thank you for implementing my idea of suspending the gas tax. How is it even easier to wait until 2 months before the election to try to do to try to do something good for the people? 844-500-4242.

0: 42. The House, the legislature isn't even going to pass the legislation. I think so, yeah. I doubt it'll be passed. She's going to say, well, I tried. Ah. 844-500-4242. Steve, you're next with Howie Carr. Go ahead, Steve.
1: Yes, Howie. How are you doing?
0: Good.
1: Howie, I got a solution to this gas tax, okay?
0: Yeah.
1: I think Joe, he's a businessman, and I'm a businessman, and I'm an accountant, too, okay? And I know we can afford a suspension for 2 years till the new budget comes out, because I know Minow can make it right. I know he's going to be able to cut $1 billion off of that Springfield courthouse, and definitely able to cover that tax for the year.
0: Oh, yeah. Can you, $70 billion, can you imagine how much waste and fraud and abuse there is? How about the Plazagate thing? You know, last year when they were going to give the Turnpike Service Plaza contracts to the fat cat Democrats, they were going to take $1 billion less. That for a foreign company, a foreign based company that had her pals, her cronies in on it, than the local company was willing to give them. And we stopped that one. We don't stop many things, but we did stop that one. Thanks. And there's so many other things that could be stopped. And that's why they don't want the audit. They hate the thought of an audit because they know how much waste, fraud, and abuse there is. 844-500-4242. I'm Howie Carr.
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0: Jerry Carr is back.
1: Whatever happened to the excess revenue in the state treasury that was supposed to be returned to the citizens of Massachusetts? They were trying to basically repeal that law. I don't know if they succeeded in it or not, but they'll finagle the books just like they've refused to have an audit, so that there will never be any excess money returned to the citizens. Although I personally didn't get any of that excess money a few years back. I don't know why, but that's the way it goes. I guess I had too many jobs. Edward, you're next with Howie Carr. Go ahead, Edward.
2: Hey, Howie. I just heard Maura talking, and she said that we're paying, Massachusetts citizens are paying a lot of money for gasoline, diesel, and home heating fuel. Guess what she omitted?
1: Natural gas.
2: Natural gas.
1: Yeah.
2: I'm sure her minions were in the back going, you know, with the arm or the hand going underneath the chin. No.
1: Right. Remember, she bragged on, again, National Panhandler Radio, the same place where she bragged about sending in the healthcare professionals to assess the newborns and their moms. She went on 4 years ago and said, I stopped 2 natural gas pipelines. And then she was asked about it by Tim Dunn earlier this year, and she said, I never said that. And then we produced the video and the audio tape, and she said, well, you know what she said. I can sum up what she said in 3 words. Trump, Trump, Trump. That's all she said. That's her answer to everything. Trump, Trump, Trump.
2: Poor guy gets blamed for everything, Howie.
1: He does. He does. Thanks for the call. Yeah, she doesn't talk about natural gas. She stopped natural gas from coming, 2 pipelines from coming into the state. And now we have the highest utility rates of any state in the continental United States, according to some. Either we're number 1 or number 2. Sometimes some studies have us behind California. Eddie, you're next with Howie Carr. Go ahead, Eddie.
3: Hey, Howie. Is that Mike Morrell? Is he going to bring up the real cost of the illegal aliens? And number 2, we should bring a chalkboard. Every time she mentions the word Trump, put an X on it. Drive her out of her friggin' mind.
1: I don't know if he's that fast with his Sharpie that he could do it. Thanks for the call, Eddie. 844-500-4242. So you know, Healy is just, she's trying to get in front of this thing, but she's got a lot to answer for, and I hope he takes her down. 844-500-4242. We're having problems with, people are saying we're having a lot of problems today with the website.
4: We're looking into it, but we just listened for 12 minutes and it was fine. So I don't know. It could have been a momentary glitch, or it could have been something. Also, our IT guy is looking into it as well. So just keep texting us and let us know, because if you guys don't let us know, we don't know. So
1: yeah, it's we'd rather know and get bothered by it than not know and just have you drift away. So let us know. We know we've been having a lot of problems, so we're trying to straighten it out. 844-500-4242. And once the gas tax is suspended, then it should be okay all the way around. 844-500-4242.
4: Yeah, we're going to look for some surplus revenue for the website.
1: Some fair share revenue.
4: Fair share revenue.
1: That's fair share. And if you want to order a copy of Mass Corruption Volume 2, it's in stock here at the HowieCarrShow.com store, or you can get it at Amazon. 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I'm Howie Carr.
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16: I'm Al Griffith with this quick check on the stories trending right now on WBZ News Radio 1030. A powerful nor'easter is causing flooding and knocking out power to tens of thousands of Massachusetts customers. The coastal storm has been generating damaging wind gusts as high as 71 miles an hour. That was recorded in Wellfleet and out on Block Island. Now, the peak of the storm is expected to last through Sunday, although forecasters say rain and wind will linger for a couple more days. Police are investigating a fatal shooting in Hyde Park. Police say a man was shot and killed inside of a business on Walter Street. Police responded to the call just after 1 o'clock in the afternoon on Saturday and found the victim with gunshot wounds. He was rushed to the hospital, where he was later pronounced dead. And an investigation is underway in Saugus, where two badly decomposed bodies were found in a tent in a wooded area near Route 1. I'm Al Griffith.
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19: This is the New England Business Report with Joe Shortsleeve and Kim Carrigan. A weekly roundup and discussion of the top business news impacting our New England economy.
20: Good morning, everybody, and welcome to the New England Business Report. On this Sunday, it is September the 27th, the last Sunday of the month.
21: Ouch,
20: as
21: ouch.
20: We head, right? As we head in, I mean, can you believe this, Joe? We're about to head into the fourth quarter of 2026.
21: Yeah, yeah. What comes next, right?
20: Oh, I think we all know what comes next.
21: First, Kim's Christmas trees, and then, you know.
20: Yeah, I've just got a few weeks to get those trees up. You realize that, right?
21: That's right.
20: I think it was last week or 2 weeks ago that I reminded you that shopping season is upon us. So I'll be reminding you on a regular basis, Joe.
21: Thank you very much. So. I'll be out there on Christmas Eve, as I've stated in the past.
20: Well, as we head into the fourth quarter, I thought it was great to highlight some of the stories that we've covered this past couple of months. We've really had some great stories and some great guests, and so we wanted to bring back some of the highlights for you. And we're going to start with the issue of online lottery. Last month, we talked with the state treasurer, Deb Goldberg, and she was talking about the debut of online lottery, which happened in late July. She had been pushing for it for a long, long time, and when it did finally go live, the numbers were staggering. It was very, very popular, and she very, very excited. She said it would take some time before they would really get a sense, but certainly it was off to a great start. However, not everybody's thrilled with that new system, right? Yeah. Rob Melian joined us that same day when the treasurer was here to talk about how this impacts package stores. He, of course, is the head of the Massachusetts Package Stores Association. He says this online lottery is something they've been fighting the entire time because it cuts down on foot traffic. So he's going to explain exactly the impact it has on his members.
2: Yeah, I mean, I think that's true. I think that their concerns are real, but it comes down to, I don't know, this technology is out there and has evolved to the point where everybody uses it. At some point, it's like, how do you ignore it? I mean, how do you not do this? I think it, you know,
20: maybe agree with you more.
2: Yeah, I mean, yeah. But anyway, we hope that it won't stop people from stopping in their local corner store, but perhaps there is some reality there as well. Also, in today's program, we're going to be talking with Brian Lash. He's a CEO, and he's the owner of the Owl's Nest Resort up there in Thornton, New Hampshire. Interesting business story. He started this business back in, really started his college dorm room, and he bought this property, the Owl's Nest Four Season Resort, in 2014 in a bankruptcy sale, and has just turned it into this magnificent four-season resort. And so we're going to talk with Brian Lash all about that. And
20: you know, I'm not taking away from what Brian has done there, because it's spectacular and it's a great story, but boy, sometimes things just sort of fall in your lap. Yeah. And, you know, this bankruptcy there and the fact that he was in a place where he could leverage that sale and he could make this happen is really a great success story.
2: Yeah, and New Hampshire, it's beautiful. It's a beautiful spot, and not surprising that people want to be there. Also, in today's program, we're going to go to Falmouth, and this is a bar called Shipwrecked right there in Falmouth, downtown Falmouth. And Kim, I think you've actually been to this bar. And they
20: why is it that we mention bars and I've always been there, Joe? I just don't understand it.
2: Well, USA Today says they're one of the best in the country. Absolutely one of the best waterfront bars in the country. Yeah, but you have been there.
20: I have been there, yes. And it is a great spot. It's beautiful.
2: Yeah. I have never – the Falmouth Road Race, of course, ends right there. And Alex Kahn, a local guy, he's the owner, and he used to be a lifeguard, and he used to turn around and stare up at that particular piece of property, and here he is. He owns it now. So we'll talk with Alex Kahn about this new designation from USA Today and what it means for his business moving forward.
20: All right, Joe, but first, State Treasurer Deb Goldberg, you know, she fought for nearly a decade to bring the Massachusetts lottery online. She started that push for digital modernization shortly after taking office back in 2015, and she made it a priority throughout that full 9 years before it finally launched last month. Treasurer Goldberg is joining us now. Great to have you. Why was this so important to you?
3: Well, I'll tell you, Kim, it really struck me. I happened to have been at a Red Sox game at Fenway Park, and I saw this thing flashing that said Daily Fantasy Sports. And I said, gee, what is that? And then all of a sudden, I started seeing it everywhere, and I went, oh, no, this is going to hurt the lottery. And having been a local elected official and understanding how critical lottery dollars were and continue to be to all the local communities in the state, I said, we need to be watching this very carefully and what else is going on in the country very carefully, because our lottery is not for profit. It is to benefit people who live throughout Massachusetts. And I felt I had a responsibility to protect that for all the people in all the local communities. So that's sort of where it all came from at the beginning.
21: Yeah, Treasurer Deb Goldberg is our guest. So on July the 27th, the lottery launched a new app. Tell us about the app. Tell us how it works and how's it going.
3: Well, you know I'm not allowed to play, so I can't speak from experience. I don't play the lottery, and I don't play the lottery app because, really, how would that look? And so the app is pretty easy, peasy to use. It's very similar to what other states have done. I mean, one of the other things that was very compelling is all the states around us had already created an online lottery, and many others throughout the country. So what happens is we do have players who have been able to check whether they're prior to the online lottery starting. They were able to have something on their phone that lets them check their tickets and other things going on. So they just have to open a new account, and then they can sign up and they can play.
20: Mm-hmm. And what kind of success has it had so far?
3: Well, it really, I'm a person who doesn't count their chickens before they're hatched, but we have already been the number one lottery in kicking it off and creating more revenue than any other lottery has before, which is pretty amazing. I'm trying to think exactly because I also heard more recent numbers, but we don't have a full month yet. Mm-hmm. But over $110 million has been wagered, surpassing $100 million in 26 days. And as I said, faster than any other state that has launched iLottery. And we have 23,000 new accounts. And one of the things that I really noted with the evolution of daily fantasy sports and then sports betting and the like is that a younger, and what I mean by younger is I'm talking about from, you know, 25 to 45 player has really been looking to do things on their phones. And we saw that with how sports betting really took off, but it really began with daily fantasy sports. And we've had lots of winners already and people who were like shocked that they even won.
21: Well, is this just moving revenue around from different sources at this point, or is there a bigger bottom line here?
3: No, there's definitely a bigger bottom line. And that was, we've been pretty flat, although for the last 3 years or so, we've had over $1 billion in net profit to distribute to all the local communities, all 351. But we have not really been able to grow with the increased level of competition. You know, first it was casinos, then it was daily fantasy sports, then it was sports betting. And so with the extra need, we weren't able to grow our revenues. And you know that we need additional revenues. What we've seen in other neighboring states and in particularly Michigan is that the online product has actually helped increase retail sale products of lottery products. And so that they've grown together, because what's happened is you get a new customer, and the new customer then, they're in the gas station pumping gas and they go, you know, I've never actually bought a lottery ticket, but here I am playing it online. So let me buy a ticket while I'm here buying my gas. We also am able to create promotions to drive people into retail stores and give them reasons to enter the store that they may not have had before, particularly the small mom and pop stores, which we are absolutely committed to protect.
21: You know that the head of the Mass Package Store Association, Rob Mellion, is saying the opposite. He's saying that this is not good. It's not good for their membership, and that it affects foot traffic and so on and so forth. So what do you say to the Mass Package Store Association?
3: First of all, Rob said that in the first week, and we have shown Rob the statistics from Michigan. And Rob's job is to protect the package stores. But I know that Rob will celebrate with me when we see retail sales increase. I mean, we can expect over $70 million in net profit from online sales in the first year of operation. And that number quickly scales to over $180 million by year three and 230 by year five and almost 360 in year 10. And those dollars are going to something really critical in this state, and that is something that everyone needs. Child care and early education.
20: Well, you just took the words out of my mouth. I wanted to ask you, who's going to benefit most from all of these dollars coming from online lottery?
3: Well, you know, as a business person, and you know that I call myself a grocer, I know that we need everybody to be able to have early childhood education and child care. Families today have both spouses working, and the cost of child care in this state is extraordinarily high. This helps support people in their families. It's going to help particularly women get back to the workplace after they've had their kids and have affordable child care. And so that generates more revenue for the state when people are able to be go to work and know that their kids are safely taken care of.
21: Our guest is Deb Goldberg, Treasurer of the Commonwealth here. Treasurer, another topic, and it really doesn't have direct impact on you or your office, but I'm curious about this whole Diane DeSaglio and the audit request and the legislature, you know, and the Senate and how she wants them both audited. Where I'm assuming as a treasurer's office, you guys are used to audits all day long, every day. So where are you on that topic?
3: So it's kind of funny because it all gets blended together. And so people started saying, oh, we're going to audit the treasurer's office. We did six audits with the auditor just in this last year alone. And we're on a three-year rotating basis with her. In fact, our audits are available on her website. And then not only that, but we do internal audits and we use outside firms to audit every single area under the treasurer's office. So I myself have no fear of being audited, and I hope that this entire issue becomes resolved very quickly because I think it's distracting from what we all need to be focused on, and that's ensuring that we make sure that the state is economically stable and able to weather the volatility that we're all experiencing to an extraordinary degree at this time.
20: She is State Treasurer Deb Goldberg. And Treasurer, congratulations on a successful launch on the online lottery. And we will certainly be keeping an eye on its progress. When we come back, we're actually going to be joined by the head of the Massachusetts Package Stores Association. He'll be our guest to talk about what his association thinks about online lottery.
19: 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Joe and Kim will be right back.
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21: Hi, I'm Joe Shortsleeve, host of the New England Business Report on WRKO. I recently sat down with Mike Marshall of Marshall Wealth Management. 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
21: All right, welcome back to the New England Business Report on this Sunday morning. We just heard from the state treasurer, Deb Goldberg, about their new lottery app, and she seems to be pretty happy about that. Now, early on here, we heard that our next guest, Rob Million, executive director of the Massachusetts Package Store Association, that his members were not thrilled. Rob, welcome to the program. Tell us where you are on this new lottery app.
6: Well, retailers are very concerned because the same issues that we testified to 3 years ago, 5 years ago, they still haven't been addressed as we're now rolling out the new system. And the big issue that I think has been lost in all of this is that the state has now become a market competitor against stores in the sale of lottery tickets. And it's not just a competitor. Everybody can handle a competitor. This is a competitor who has their finger on the balance itself because they control the system. They are the ones who are funded by state dollars to use for marketing to drive people to the new system that they created that is competing against stores. And as we've discussed, and I've discussed this actually with you over the years, is that the slice of retail itself from ticket sales is small. It's part of a totality of sales that are being lost by stores. It isn't just lottery ticket sales that's impacting stores right now. It's affordability. It's the tariffs. It's competition against cannabis. But here, it's not just the loss of the actual lottery ticket sales that stores are concerned about. It's the loss of the foot traffic into the stores because people don't just buy lottery tickets. They buy a six-pack of beer. They buy six bottles of wine with their lottery tickets. That person's now going to be gone. And that's what's got stores concerned because this is a time when they can't take another hit, particularly with the fact that this year sales are down close to 10 to 15% off of last year. From that, sales were down about 6 to 8%. And the year before that, sales were down about 4 to 6%. And stores are just, they're at a point they can't take another hit. And things that could have been done to remediate the potential revenue hits to the stores, they're going to get studied rather than implemented and rolled out prior to or with the introduction of online lottery.
20: So, Rob, give us an example of what some of those things that could have been done might be.
6: So there could have been, for example, as has been done in other states, a digital to retail commissions that were set up or omni-channel revenue sharing programs that were set up. Also, there could have been a system put in place where people, for example, who win nominal winnings with the online lottery could have been paid back with vouchers to go into stores and generate that foot traffic that's going to be lost as a result of online lottery. These are things that could have been done. And they're very simple to have been implemented.
21: Rob Million is our guest. He's executive director of the Massachusetts Package Store Association. You know, and again, as I said to you as we began this interview, we just had the state treasurer on. And we brought up your concerns. She said, oh, no, Rob's good. Rob's going to be good with this. And we're actually increasing our revenue base. And things are starting to look, you know, very good for those small mom and pops.
6: I wish that that was the case. I don't know what to say to that. I wish that was the case. We have seen a record turnover of licenses in the past 3 years. In the past 3 years, we have seen in the past 4 years, I correct myself, we have seen 1/3 of all the licenses in the state change hands for off-premise alcohol retail. That's not a sign of a of a system that is healthy.
20: Well, Rob, I'm trying to understand what you mean when you say you're seeing licenses and how that relates to the lottery.
6: So a license transfer is where somebody is selling their store to somebody else.
20: Okay.
6: And transferring the license to a new owner. And there are about 3,200 licenses in the state of Massachusetts right now for off-premise alcohol retail.
20: Okay.
6: One-third of those licenses have changed hands in the last 4 years, where somebody has stole their store to somebody else.
20: So tell me how this relates to lottery, though, because obviously online lottery began just a month ago. So tell me how this relates to lottery.
6: It's going to make it worse, because the point that I'm making is that the system currently is unsustainable for off-premise alcohol retail. And now with additional reduced revenues and store traffic, the situation is going to get worse.
20: Rob, if I could just add to what Joe said earlier, the treasurer said that the statistics prove from other states that this has turned into a good thing for package stores.
6: I'm so glad you raised this issue, Kim.
20: Okay, so tell us how you see that.
6: Those statistics, and yeah. I am on record on behalf of MassPack for three consecutive legislative sessions. I'm on record stating that those statistics were derived from control states. A control state is where the state itself is a market participant. They are the outlet. So they're competing against themselves. Mm-hmm. So yes, in states that were competing against themselves, they saw no revenue loss to themselves because nothing really changed with them going to online lottery. Where here in Massachusetts, we have a private system, not a control system, where you've got private retailers who were the outlets. Now the state is becoming an outlet too, to compete against the private outlets. That's what distinguishes this situation from where those statistics were derived from.
21: Rob, where does this issue fall on your desk as executive director of the Massachusetts Package Store Association, looking forward for the next couple of 3 months? What are your priorities?
6: So on this particular issue, on the online lottery, we're just hoping for some remediation and some help to drive traffic back to stores. You know, also something that can be done, you know, we were talking about potential remedies here. Let's ensure that certain lottery products, such as Keno, are not created into a digital product that's going to compete against the existing Keno product. You know, that's going to help restaurants. That's going to help stores. So things like that need to be done. But on a broader picture, you know, we're dealing with much bigger issues than online lottery. As I said, it's like a totality of the circumstances scenario for retail stores. The affordability issue is it's at crisis level for stores with the impacts, and the tariff issue is at crisis level for stores because prices are going up and the supply chains are being impacted, and there's very little that a retailer can do about it. But at the same time, consumers are being frustrated with the increase of prices that they're seeing at the store. And again, with no control of the store itself and dealing with the increase in prices.
20: So, Rob, let me go back to the lottery for just a moment, if I could. One of the things that the treasurer said was if the lottery did not go online, the losses would be great. And I'm putting words in her mouth now. This is not exactly how she said it, but what she implied was that losses would be great because of online betting, and that this is a way in which to keep the lottery, you know, fluid, and that's important to stores like your members, because lottery does, in fact, bring people in.
6: So we have had gaming in Massachusetts now for roughly over a decade?
20: The lottery, not online gaming.
6: That is true.
20: Yeah.
6: We have not had online competing against. That is absolutely true. But we have had a gaming system in place for over a decade while the state has been producing record revenues in lottery sales and record participation in lottery sales. This, like I said, is something completely different where the state in its modernization, and no one's saying that the state shouldn't modernize. What we're saying is the state is modernizing in a manner that is taking from Peter and giving it to Paul. Mm-hmm. And you're going to roughly get the exact same amount, but you're moving where the revenue is coming from and where it's going to go. That's what we've been saying. You're not going to get this idea that you're going to get a greater pie as a result of this.
21: Okay.
6: I don't think anybody can truly say that that's going to happen.
21: All right. We have to leave it there. He's Rob Melian. He's the executive director of the Massachusetts Package Store Association. And of course, we'll continue to follow this issue here on the New England Business Report.
19: Kim and Joe will explore more business news that impacts our New England economy when they return.
0: You're just what I needed, because I know I can do anything with you.
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21: Hi, I'm Joe Shortsleeve, host of the New England Business Report on WRKO. I recently sat down with Mike Marshall of Marshall Wealth Management. 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
20: We want to start with the story of Owl's Nest Resort in the White Mountains of New Hampshire. Now, this is a classic tale of a local golf club that narrowly survived a high-profile corporate bankruptcy, only to be rescued by one of New England's and turned into one of New England's premier multi-million-dollar four-season resorts. And the man behind that rescue is joining us right now, Brian Lash. And it's so great to have you with us, Brian. Before we get started talking about this whole story, which is so fascinating, this is really a second act for you. Let's tell our viewers and our listeners a little bit more about what it is that you did prior to coming in and saving this resort.
23: Well, thank you. My background entirely leading up to the purchase of Owl's Nest Resort has been in hospitality since I graduated college in 1978. And I started about a dozen companies that all were in the tour and travel business and ultimately in workforce housing. So what gave me the capability to buy Owl's Nest was the largest company of the dozen that I started that did go public in 2019 is traded on NASDAQ as Target Hospitality. But it started as Target Logistics about 30 years ago. And it grew into being the largest workforce housing provider in North America, if not in the world, providing housing and meals, housekeeping, security, even medical for clients in the oil, gas, mining, military and refugee segments. So that was the perfect training ground to eventually own what is now the largest resort in New Hampshire, if not one of the largest in all of New England.
21: Brian, tell us about Owl's Nest Resort. To our listeners here who are not familiar with it, who are you, what are you, and tell us about it.
23: Owl's Nest Resort is in Thornton, New Hampshire, but people that know the White Mountains will know it as the same exit as Waterville Valley off of Interstate 93. Mm-hmm. So we are 1 mile off of exit 28 and just 10 miles to Water Valley and just 14 miles to Loon Mountain and about 18 miles to Cannon Mountain. So we're square in the middle of three of the best ski areas in New England, and Tenney Mountain is now making a comeback, so that makes it four. And Owl's Nest, when I bought it at auction, was bankrupt and had been taken over by the same bank that helped finance the purchase of Wardable Valley, which I am one of the investors along with the Sununu family, the political family, obviously, from New Hampshire. We bought Wardable in 2008, and then the president of the bank approached me and said, why don't you take a look at Owl's Nest? And ironically, I made the bank an offer that they did not accept, and they said, please don't make us auction this beautiful resort. And I said, please go ahead. And at auction, I bought it for $1 million less than I offered the bank 6 months prior.
20: An astute businessman there. Well, we're a business show, obviously, Brian. And so talk to us about the business aspect of this and what it was that you saw about this bankrupt golf resort up in New Hampshire that was attractive enough that you decided you would get involved.
23: Well, it all starts with my love of the White Mountains. I'm a guy that doesn't have a place in Florida. In winters, I'm up in New Hampshire. In fact, I'm a New Hampshire resident, and I've always had a ski home at Wardable Valley where my kids grew up. And tiny little town, great spot for children to grow up with only 31 kids in 9 grades at the elementary school. I had 10% of the entire student body at one point with three boys in the school. And I knew about Owl's Nest. I knew about the bankruptcy, and I knew a lot of the homeowners that owned homes at a bankrupt golf resort. And all 52 of them, when I bought the resort, were upside down. That is, their mortgages weren't worth what the properties were worth. And I'm proud to say that today, 10 years later, I've doubled everybody's values, and everybody has now has tremendous equity in their homes. But what attracted me to Owl's Nest, and ironically, I'm not a golfer. I am a rackets guy and a skier. I looked at the golf course. I had experts that are great golfers look at it. And it had great, great bones, but needed a lot of improvements. And there was a lot of deferred maintenance, as usually happens with a bankrupt property. And the first thing I did was I hired Jack Nicklaus to redesign, reimagine the course. And at the same time, I negotiated a geographic exclusivity in New Hampshire so that we have the only Nicklaus course in New Hampshire. And we got rated the best Nicklaus course in the world for design and value by Golf Channel and Golf Advisor. That came from 20,000 unsolicited surveys, and there's over 450 Nicklaus courses in the world. So that really put us on the map. But when I first bought it, it came with 600 home sites. And being there were 52 homeowners, I had 548 home sites to go. And that's attracted me because I morphed into a real estate developer after I took my company public. And I thought there was great opportunity there. But I never realized that a resort by itself without the real estate aspects could be so exciting, so fulfilling, and so profitable. So when I bought it, it was doing less than $1 million a year. And last year, we just barely almost hit $30 million in revenues. And we've been exceedingly profitable for the last 5 years. But it took 6 years of major investment on my part and the hiring of Brad McCoyle, who's now our managing partner. And he and his wife moved to Owl's Nest from Newport, Rhode Island, where they ran the Ocean Cliff Resort. And we are now doing more weddings at Owl's Nest than they do at Ocean Cliff Resort, which is one of the most famous wedding venues and one of the most famous wedding towns in the world.
21: Wow. Brian Lash is our guest, and he is the owner of the Owl's Nest Resort up there in the White Mountains. Really a huge success story, which I guess started in the college dorm in Massachusetts. But you know, Brian, when I go back and I read this, they talk about the auction purchase back in 2014, and they talk about the previous owner who you know, failed here. Talking about the Northern Pass electrical transmission lines, how have you navigated that, given this huge success that you are today?
23: Well, Joe, the Northern Pass electric lines have been blamed for the bankruptcy, but that's like blaming too many deck chairs on the top deck of the Titanic for hitting the iceberg. The gentleman before me went bankrupt through his own devices. And the Northern Pass never did go through Owl's Nest. And in fact, there were electric lines that went right through the middle of the resort. And through the help of Eversource and a few million dollars, I picked up those electric lines and I moved them 400 feet off of what is the main campus now of Owl's Nest, where I built Lake Harold, the largest man-made lake ever certified for swimming and recreation in the state of New Hampshire. So I didn't really know the prior owner, and he has since passed. But Northern Pass was not the reason that Owl's Nest failed. There were so many other mitigating circumstances. It would take much longer than we have today to describe what I think.
20: Well, Brian, I guess my last question for you this morning is this. Clearly, you've been a very successful man, and you explained how your last business set you in a position where you could do this. You had to have had some kind of passion. You could have just gone and bought yourself a big house there in New Hampshire and settled down and not gotten into this kind of thing. So what is it that continues to drive you, and will there be more projects like Owl's Nest?
23: What drives me is when I bought the resort and had 52 very upset homeowners. We're up to 128. And I'm so proud that every one of them has made money because of the new stewardship of Owl's Nest. Mm-hmm. And being that I cut my teeth in the hospitality business, in serving the company that I started that went public, is going to serve 80,000 meals today. 80,000 meals. And so my background in food and beverage, my background in housing, this Owl's Nest purchase allows me to have an extension to to my lifestyle that I've had in business for 40 years and bringing joy to all the wedding couples. I mean, we're going to do 228 weddings this year. And we have opportunities now for home ownership and long-term rental property that people can rent to buy if they're not ready to buy today because of the mortgage rates, and they get credits towards their future purchases. It's so exciting to create a community where people become friends, and the social engineering that I witness every day is really enchanting.
20: Terrific. Brian Lash, thank you so much for being a part of the New England Business Report this Sunday.
19: 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Joe and Kim will be right back.
21: Hi, I'm Joe Shortsleeve, host of the New England Business Report on WRKO. I recently sat down with Mike Marshall of Marshall Wealth Management. 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

0: Because I mean, most financial, you know, institutions did that very early on.
1: Yeah, yeah, they sure did. But back in April, they said they were taking their employees from 50% in the office to full time in the office 5 days a week. Now, that does come with some caveats. They told us that, you know, customer facing, phone based roles, they don't actually have to be in the office full time. They can be in the office 1 week on a 4 week rotation. Then there's other, you know, there's going to be other ways. They get a lot of different flexibility. Some there'll be certain weeks when they can be remote. And there's, you know, there's a lot of good options. But for the ones who do have to be in the office 5 days a week, they're getting some help. Fidelity is paying 50% of their eligible public transit costs, up to $150 a month. So that helps. Mm-hmm. Not every company's doing that. And if people are coming in from North Station, then Fidelity is providing shuttles between North Station and its offices. Now, its main headquarters has been at 245 Summer Street, which is right next to South Station. Actually shares a little bit of the property there in the South Station's newest construction. But the other big news is that Fidelity's opened up what they're calling Commonwealth Pier. Those of us who've been around the block a few times remember it as the former Seaport World Trade Center. Now it's called Commonwealth Pier, and it will be eventually Fidelity's new sort of future headquarters. That's where the majority of their employees will be. They're not abandoning 245 Summer Street. So technically right now they're, you know, have a lot of employees in both places. It used to be mostly back office functions over at Commonwealth Pier, but now they've been basically rebuilding it and rehabbing it since, I want to say, like 2019, maybe 20, mm-hmm. right before COVID, they kind of started working on that. And it's, if you've been by it, it's absolutely gorgeous from the outside. And because there's so many windows, nosy people like me can stick our face in and check it out. It's really, really pretty what they're doing over there. So, yeah.
2: Doug Banks is our guest. Now, that's the number one bullet point on the BBJ website regarding this story. It says Fidelity designated its new Seaport building as formal headquarters in early September. So what is the significance of that? Why is that such a big deal?
1: I mean, you know, it's a big deal because Fidelity is an absolute monster of a company. They're, you know, multi-trillion dollar firm. And to continue to be based in Boston and not New York and not other places, obviously, is huge. Whether or not you call Commonwealth Pier your headquarters address or 245 Summer Street your headquarters address, I don't think it really matters too much, except to people like us who we like to say it's, you know, this is where their main office is located. I mean, we've known that Fidelity has owned most of the properties around the old school properties in the Seaport District for years through, you know, Pembroke Real Estate, which is their real estate development arm, and the larger parent company, FMR. They own those other office buildings as well. So where they put their employees in the buildings that they own, you know, it probably matters less to the rest of the public than it does to us.
0: Yeah, it is great, though, that they stay here and they're so loyal to us here in Boston. Let's change gears just a bit. Boston Dynamics, speaking of a company that's loyal, we all, I think, really know Boston Dynamics because of those robots. And now apparently the robots are going to get a new role. Tell us all about that.
1: Well, it's funny, you know, it's a good segue because we were just talking about, you know, sort of the pride of having a company based in Boston. Well, you know, we get knocked for not having these consumer facing companies, whether it's sort of the Googles and the Facebooks of the early 2000s to the big AI companies now, the OpenAIs, the Anthropics, you know, those sort of Silicon Valley in New York always seem to get the, you know, the brand name companies. Well, here's a great example of one that we do have, Boston Dynamics. And as you mentioned, they have Spot, the robot dog, and they have Atlas, that humanoid robot that you see all the videos, you know, where they're always dancing and doing stuff like that. Well, now they've spun out a company that will create robots for use in theme parks. So the sort of entertainment companies, and they're called, and I love the name, it's Dynamic Creatures. So Dynamic Creatures, it's basically taking, you know, when we would go, when you, as a kid, you go to Disneyland and you see the animatronics, you know, the Jamboree right. band or whatever. Well, right. these guys are going to be like that, up many, many notches. These robots will be able to interact with people. They can walk around, they can do stuff. They're going to be cute and fuzzy. We have a video on the article page that actually shows a lilac colored fuzzy dog kind of walking in the background of the video while the CEO is talking. Like, it's really pretty fun. And it's like Monsters, Inc., you know, meets sort of New England, which, again, we love having companies like that. It was a great launch this week. And Lucy, our tech reporter, told the stories. A lot of fun. And then, of course, the other side, too, is that Colin Angle,

0: former CEO of iRobot, he's working on a different robotic company, what he calls an abstract bear. It's sort of like this weird bear-like creature that's going to be for a home companion. You may remember that story from back in May.
1: Yeah, I do.
0: So we've got a lot of fuzzy AI-driven smart robots that will do anything from serve your beer to, you know, cuddle with you while you're watching Netflix. Like, it's a crazy days in Boston, but we are absolutely, without a doubt, the number one city in the country for robots. We are making cool robots, and nobody can beat us.
1: He's Doug Banks. Doug, thanks so very much.
2: All right, this is a story that jumped out at me. Of course, everybody knows who listens to this program. I'm a Cape Codder, right? But a USA Today surveyed the best bars, best waterfront bars in the country, okay? And what did they come up with? Well, best bars in the Northeast in 2026. Well, one of them is Shipwrecked in Falmouth. And, of course, I was like, well, that's interesting. And, of course, I tell Kim, and, of course, Kim says to me, yeah, Joe, I've been there. And not only that, Kim, I've interviewed the owner. So, anyway, I'm kind of behind the times here. But, Alex, tell us about Shipwrecked and your love of this business.
3: Well, thank you very much for reaching out. I appreciate it. You know, it was going back in time to the COVID lockdown, and I was, I think, around June 2020. I kind of just woke up and I turned to my wife. I was like, I just want to buy a bar. I'm like, kind of bored right now. And so I did, and I found it's a bar restaurant, and it has a hotel attached to a small one right in Falmouth Heights. On one of the beaches, I used to lifeguard back in the day in college. So it's kind of the closest thing I can get to a time machine. And I've never really been in the restaurant industry. I was my only experience was a busboy at 18 after lifeguarding. But it's been amazing. I kept all the staff of the previous restaurant and really focused on, you know, the things I enjoy, and that is creating the identity and then doing capital improvements around that identity and then getting the word out.
1: Yeah. Well, you've done a great job of that. You also have that great advantage that the Falmouth Road Race comes to an end right there by the bar. And we can talk more about that in just a couple seconds. But I want to get your reaction to USA Today and them saying that it's one of the best beach bars in the country.
3: Yeah, that was quite a surprise that we got a call asking if they could send a reporter over and a photographer. And so right off the bat, it was really exciting. I mean, if you're local to the Falmouth area or the region, a lot of times people find their way, or as you mentioned, spend the post road race time at the after party here, because we're about just 25 feet from the finish line itself. But, you know, I've been focusing on you know, great food, great service. As we mentioned, an incredible view. It's visually very stimulating. There's the beach and cars going by and boats, and you can see Martha's Vineyard. And so that's one of them. And the other is, you know, trying to create the environment where it's, you know, multi-generational. People come to socialize and there are things to do. So cumulatively, you know, getting the accolades of best bar or family restaurant or whatever it might be locally has been super exciting and obviously very appreciative. But having the national USA Today reach out was just, you know, beyond what I was expecting.
2: Talking with Alex Kahn, he is the owner of a Shipwrecked there in Falmouth. And, of course, USA Today naming him one of the best bars in the country. Okay, so let's talk a little bit about that, a little bit deeper as you were just touching upon it. What has it done to business, or what does it do to folks coming through the door? How important is a designation like this to you?
3: So for me personally, you know, there's a lot of enjoyment in it in all areas. And one of them in a large enjoyment is just seeing people either I know or I don't know, you know, coming in the door. And the first thing they say is, you know, wow, like this is not what we expected. And then they either sit at the bar or in the dining room, or they go out into the big courtyard. We have an 80-foot long bar rail overlooking the beach and the Vineyard Sound. And there's chairs out there and tables, and it's on top of, you know, the crushed shells. It's just such a Cape Cod experience that people who come down, they do make an effort to come here, because I've said it to other people, it just screams Cape Cod. in the summer. And then it is open year round. And so it's really funny in the, right around June, you know, a lot of the regulars, the locals, you know, people come, you know, sometimes many times in a week, they just wave, say, we'll see you in September because, it gets, you know, really nice and busy and active in the summertime as anywhere does on Cape Cod. Mm-hmm.
1: So Alex, let's talk a little bit. You said, number one, that you had never owned a bar or restaurant. So it's not like that was in your blood or that this is your third or fourth establishment. And yet this one has done so incredibly well. And I know your location, it's so beautiful. It's absolutely beautiful. But I have to tell you, when you walk through the door, there's a real friendly, homey atmosphere. It's fun. It's a really great place. So I'm assuming that you put this together, as if it was someplace that you'd want to go, because that was what all your background would have been, right?
3: Yeah. I kind of laugh because that was kind of the driver of it. Well, first of all, the friendly atmosphere is the staff. All from top to bottom, in front of the house, back house, they are incredible. And when they're having fun, and they are, it just rubs off on the guests. Everybody is smiling, having a great time. And so that's super, super important. For me, you know, again, because I've never owned a bar, I'm like thinking to myself, you know, I've grown up in Falmouth my whole life. It's like, where's a place that I want to go to every year of my life? And that's why I mentioned multi-generational. You know, you can come with your parents, you can come with your kids can go with their grandparents, and nobody feels out of place. It's just a really vibrant, friendly, fun time. And I think that it's partly manufactured in the design layout. It's certainly manufactured with the staff. But it's just because you're either outside the courtyard walking around or inside sitting or walking around, it's almost impossible to have anything but a smile on your face when you, like you said, you look out and you see the ocean and you see people on the beach walking around and coming over. And it's just an impressive place in the sense of how when people come in, they just immediately light up. And
2: I think he sounds happy, Kim. What do you think? You think he sounds happy?
1: I'd be happy if that's where I was working too.
2: Yeah. You own another business, Alex Kahn, right there. And you told me you have some 160 employees. For somebody who's never owned a bar before, I mean, this must have been quite the learning curve. Mm.
3: It certainly was, but I cannot stress enough that, you know, the staff is incredible. You know, the team from top to bottom that originally I inherited and we kind of nurtured and kept building up it's just been magnificent. So if you've ever been to Falmouth on Cape Cod, there's a very famous old restaurant. It's called the Casino from back. You know, it's been around, a building on the property since the late 1800s. It's about 75 yards away from Shipwrecked, physically on the beach. And I used to go there back in the day before they put a new building up. But it was a place that was in the era of nightclubs. I mean, there were thousands of people at this place. And it was just such a staple for anybody who's, you know, 50 and up in the upper Cape, Cape Cod. And when I found that it was available, I thought it would be an incredible opportunity to create a similar vision, not to compete, but to complement Shipwrecked, but have it so it's physically on the beach and a slightly different, you know, more upscale environment with also the ability to have events. And that was one of the missing pieces at Shipwreck, is people want to have events all the time. It's just very difficult to do, but now we have event space on the second floor of this building, physically on the beach. It's like, you look out, you feel like you're on a cruise ship.
1: Mm-hmm. Final question from me, Alex, and that's, how do you keep these businesses rolling during the summer or during the winter rather?
3: Well, going back to the staff is incredible. The challenges are, I think a lot of people have is, you know, it's very easy to get employees in the summer. You know, there's a lot of schools and colleges and high school. They all want to work. The challenge though is these days it's kind of more towards the middle to the end of August. A lot of them go home or back to school or to sports. So that can be a challenge where it's still very, very busy. A lot of the support staff has gone back to school. In the off season, we have such an incredible group of incredible team here that, lives locally. They work either one day a week or five. And honestly, even in the winter, we have a great crowd. And to me personally, I think it's so important in a summer location to be open year round because we're here for the community.
2: Mm-hmm. And what would be the percentage of revenue change between, say, a January and a July?
3: Significant.
2: Okay, we'll leave it at that. You're a good sport. He's Alex Kahn. He's the owner of Shipwrecked in Falmouth, and of course, they were just designated one of the best bars in the country.
1: All right, that's going to do it for this edition of the New England Business Report. We're so glad that you could be with us, and we hope that you can join us again next week when we'll have the very latest business headlines right here on The Voice of Boston, WRKO AM 680.
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9: More than 130,000 customers are without power from Virginia up to Massachusetts, according to PowerOutage.com, as a nor'easter batters the coast with wind gusts near 60 miles per hour and creating 12-foot waves. The National Weather Service says the storm system is expected to keep churning off the Jersey coast today before shifting toward the northeast on Monday. One death in New York City is blamed on the storm. Forecasters expect Hurricane Polo to weaken as it moves north away from Mexico's central coast, but warn that it could swing back toward Mexico and could still be a Cat 2 hurricane when it hits Baja California tomorrow, creating large waves in Southern California. President Trump is rejecting an Iranian proposal to reopen the Strait of Hormuz. Jim Forbes has more.
10: President Trump told reporters on the White House lawn Saturday that Iran wants to make a deal, but the deal they proposed is not acceptable.
11: Well, I'm rejecting the deal. They want to make a deal, but they open the Strait immediately because they're losing so badly.
10: The Wall Street Journal first reported that Trump had rejected Iran's offer to revive a ceasefire and reopen the Strait of Hormuz. The Iranian foreign minister had said Friday that the choice, quote, rests with the United States.
9: President Trump is canceling nearly $1 billion in spending approved by Congress. The money was okayed for services for refugees, asylum seekers, and other migrants through the Department of Health and Human Services, as well as for other programs that help immigrants and housing and urban development programs. California authorities may have uncovered a new serial killer. Rich Cassone with details.
12: The Santa Clara district attorney says a man led police to two male bodies after telling them he had murdered someone. Deputy district attorney Michael Gadeberg told SF Gate that although there are only two victims, it looks like the start of a possible serial killer case. He said he was grateful the man turned himself in before it continued. The 28-year-old suspect has been charged with two counts of murder.
9: The two giant pandas promised by Chinese President Xi Jinping have arrived in the U.S. WSB-TV says the pandas, Ping Ping and Fu Shuang, arrived this morning at Zoo Atlanta. I'm Jennifer Kuyper.
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25: Hi, this is Russ Hackman, author of the book Wall Street Is Not Your Friend. Coming up next on the Wall Street Sweeper. New analysis shows that keeping the tech boom going requires a tripling of earnings of AI players over the next 4 years. The question is, how long will the party last in a market where 10 companies make up a third of the S&P 500? And the bond funds that make up the supposedly safe part of many portfolios are down 20% plus over the last 5 years. You need to know if this is a problem for you. Let's be smarter investors in 2026. It all starts now.
0: Hackman Wealth Partners presents The Wall Street Sweeper with Russ Hackman.
1: When you come in, we review the big six retirement risks, which is the things that can go wrong in retirement financially.
0: Russ is the president of Hackman Wealth with four offices in Boston.
1: Great strategies for income to be sure that I have consistent income in retirement.
0: Russ Hackman is the author of the book Wall Street is Not Your Friend, lifting the veil on the way Wall Street hides fees and conflicts of interest.
1: They say in Vegas that those casinos weren't built on winners, and neither were those fancy buildings on Wall Street.
0: Russ is a frequent contributor to CNN, Barron's, US News, CBS News, Forbes, Yahoo Finance, AARP, and other media outlets. When they need answers, they turn to Russ Hackman, and so can you. And now, Wall Street Sweeper.
2: We are sweeping away the clutter of Wall Street as we do every weekend with Russ Hackman. 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
3: Yeah, before we get to that, Dave, just a reminder of the upcoming event. 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That's October 14th. From 6 to 8 p.m. Wiley Center in Tupper Manor at Endicott College in Beverly. So catch that if you haven't before. It's a great event.
2: And that's the events tab at HackmanWealth.com.
3: Correct. And so, yeah, getting to the markets, you know, getting a little spicier or more interesting, I guess, going into the fall. We've seen sort of as kind of a, you get these sort of flip-flops, is tech up or is tech down, right? It's like the wind's blowing in different directions. So now you have the NASDAQ leading things at up 16%, the S&P 13%, the Dow up 8%, and you know, that basically, the S&P being up 13% is because of the tech stocks, if you look at what's happened over the last couple months. There's been, you know, a huge switch. Remember, we talked about this spread between the Magnificent Seven and the other 493 stocks. Those, the Mag Seven were down a couple months ago, down 5% on the year, now up 10%, right? So
2: up and down.
3: Anyway, lots of mood swings in the market out there, and, you know, different wild cards and oil blowing in different directions on different days too, right? So, but, you know, I'm going to keep saying this until something negative happens in the AI world, because we all just have to remember that how leveraged the market is to the story of basically really high growth in demand for computing power, right?
2: Right.
3: And the whole market is levered to that. 45% of the S&P 500, you know, 10 companies are a third of the S&P 500. And if anything knocks that story off, even temporarily, we are going to take a beating. And nothing goes up in a straight line, right? There's always some zigs and zags. So that's on the list of things that keep me up at night. The other thing is that basically it's debt that causes problem in the economies. And if you look at just sort of everyone involved in AI, the chip makers, the Amazons and Microsofts that were massively profitable and that are cash flow positive, but now, you know, plowing all their money into and even borrowing for these data centers, that rate of borrowing is growing at about $8 trillion a year.
2: Wow.
3: And as a point of reference, the entire residential mortgage market, that's $13 trillion. Total debt outstanding, public debt outstanding, $12 trillion. So, you know, there's some, potential lumps of coal out there. We'll keep our eye on them. And so great stuff coming up ahead around different sort of tax shelters we see being announced or marketed. Talking about how your beneficiary forms have a job and some great listener stories. So that's ahead. Your first opportunity on this show to come in and see us at one of our four convenient offices around Boston. And when you come in, we give you a review. We're going to be talking more about these issues with bond allocations, and it's just getting worse, and Wall Street's not changing its ways, so we're going to talk about that too. The opportunity to come in and talk to us specifically about, you know, areas where your portfolio may be lagging, and also for long-term tax planning, is offered up to the next five callers that have saved $750,000 or more for retirement.
4: 617-674-2000, 617-674-2000. Again, it's 617-674-2000. Hackman Wealth Senior Vice President Jack Young coming up.
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4: 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So, yes, Hackman Wealth Senior Vice President Jack Young, great to be with you, Jack. And I love that you do title your case studies here every time you join us. Today, it's going to involve fictitious names of Carol and Tom, but you've titled it The Medicare Bill Nobody Warned Her About. So somehow I feel like, you know, Russ calls Irma Aunt Irma, so I feel like Aunt Irma is going to pay us a visit.
8: Very much so. And Dave, great to be with you. The clients that have listened to us and are frequent listeners, obviously they know some of the Aunt Irma stories that we share, but this is a very real story. Dave, obviously we've changed the names for security, but this is one's family situation. Everyone's will look a bit different, but wanted to share this with the listeners because I think this will hit home to a lot of folks. Carol had retired just recently after four decades of service to the same company. Started when she was 20, about 20, 25, and then worked to 65. So 40 years of service at the same company.
4: Wow, that sounds old school, doesn't it?
8: It does. And also, what is old school is it was sort of a place where, you know, you come into work every day, you put your head down, you do the work, you put as much as you can into your 401k. There was no Roth option. You know, you can just hammer as much as you can, get the match in the 401k. And I think a lot of us can empathize with that situation.
4: Yeah.
8: And she has a husband, call him Tom, same age. Between the two of them, they had a little over $1.5 million in pre-tax dollars, meaning between the 401ks and IRAs, and then they had about $750,000 in a regular brokerage account. And by any measure, Dave, that's a success story. And
4: yes.
8: They did things right. They saved. Their range of income, Dave, was for the amount of assets they have, you wouldn't believe it. It was lower than you'd think. I mean, 80 to, you know, 150 grand, really. Again, that's very solid, but it wasn't like they were extremely high income earners. Their ability to save and do the right thing year over year was, you know, certainly a success story.
4: And yet somehow you said our fictitious Carol had this eerie feeling in the back of her head.
8: She did, and actually they were with an advisory firm that was giving her the classic tax advice of go talk to your CPA every year. And And I will say, in the note, very humbly, their accounts, how they were managed, their fee, nothing egregious. I mean, we certainly had some different opinions on tools to use and maybe get their fee down a touch, but really wasn't, you know, the main problem, honestly. She just felt like there was a like they were missing something, and she couldn't have been more correct. I mean, and you know, she could feel a big bill coming, and it, you know, and she like couldn't put a number on it, and it's hard to model and it's hard to use growth assumptions, but you know, she knew that federal income tax and Irma was coming for the larger part of their what they've saved their whole life for.
7: Mm-hmm.
8: What's really interesting, and again, for the listeners that have been with us, they know what Irma stands for now, which is income related monthly adjustment amounts. But in plain English, or for newer listeners, it's if your income is high enough, Medicare costs you more. That's what it is.
7: Yeah.
8: And so for 2026, the first surcharge hits a married couple filing jointly at $218,000 of income. And for a single filer, Dave, it's $109,000.
7: Okay.
8: It's not, to be very clear, it is not a cliff. It's a ramp after that. So if you hit, you know, if you go over the line by $1, I actually think it's even 1 cent, you pay the full surcharge for that next tier.
7: Wow.
8: Yeah, so there is no flirting with lines, or there's no gradual. It is once you're a cent over certain Irma thresholds, you get full, you pay the full surcharge for
7: zero
8: that next.
7: Zero tolerance there.
8: Zero
7: huh?
8: tolerance for the next threshold. There's no gimme room. So, and then it's also charged per person per month, as a lot of folks are probably very aware. So for Carol and Tom, in this case, you know, if their joint, you know, return crosses that line, they both get jacked up. So one thing that I wanted to share that was sort of interesting. We ran two very calculated plans for them, Dave. One of them was an aggressive conversion scenario where we were actually taking close to $200,000 a year from pre-tax to Roth every year for the next 10 years using that window before RMD starts. That costs real money, about $55,000 a year in tax that you don't necessarily have to pay now. And, you know, what did that buy? Well, in this model, we found that particularly saved about $400,000 in lifetime tax saving when you include what the tax their kids would have to pay.
7: Yeah.
8: If they were to inherit
7: wow.
8: pre-tax assets. But if you take out that, so let's say, you know, you're not maximizing it for your children, or we just look at it, we take that variable out, they still save somewhere about $250,000, about a $250,000 range, give or take a little bit.
7: Still significant.
8: Yeah, just for their own taxes. Now, what that did do, though, however, is it did jack up what they're going to pay in Irma, obviously, during those 10 years, and then there's a two-year look back in Irma, so, you know, really for 10 to 12 years. So then what we did is we ran a more Irma-conscious analysis, Dave, a conversion scenario, where we actually converted about anywhere from $108,000 to $111,000 a year instead over that same 10-year window, which, you know, a little less aggressive, but still not nothing. You're able to move about $870,000 into the Roth. But each year's conversion we size to keep their income under the Irma line, that first Irma threshold. So what really is important and impactful to note in this particular case is that the do nothing plan and this strategy, this Irma efficient plan, they were able to pay about, no, not about, the same in lifetime Irma, but they were able to get $870,000 into a tax-free bucket.
7: Wow.
8: So, obviously, very clearly, that's a pretty clear-cut case of, the advantage of this. One other really quick point for the listeners, Dave, is that I think a lot of people lose in the calculus is that when if a spouse predeceases another, the single filer tax brackets are not very kind. So making sure that you're getting, there's, and we can go into that and more into the detail and advantages of that at another time. What I would encourage for folks that have saved $750,000 or more, please give the team at Hackman Wealth a call.
9: And the number to call, 617-674-2000, 617-674-2000. Again, 617-674-2000. 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
9: 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Well, Russ, as the conversation continues, our producers titled this segment, The Tax Break with a Drill Bit. Where are they going with that?
3: Well, right. So, you know, we end up talking to people. We get a lot of people wanting to talk to us about, you know, the most popular subject of what people want to talk about, especially when the market's up and not scaring people half to death, which will come eventually, but is long-term tax planning, right? And we do some digital marketing along these lines, too, where people click and they can get connected with us. But, right. And so, you know, we've talked about Roth conversions and, you know, how those can be significantly advantageous to your family. And it's not necessarily too late if you're in your 70s and you've never done any Roth conversions. You know, if you have $1-2 million plus in an IRA, you got to think about managing those taxes and also how to make sure that the next generation does better than the tax man when you're not here anymore. Right. So what, you know, when they entitled this segment, Dave, The Tax Break with a Drill Bit, mm-hmm. you know, there's now, and I've seen this multiple times in my, you know, kind of 35 years at this, you're now seeing what basically amounts to like tax shelters being marketed again. And I'm hearing it a lot as I talk to people. And let me tell you, buyer beware. And so let me give you an example. There are various types of deals that are basically say, hey, you put $100,000 into this oil and gas deal or this
9: figured solar, oil and gas would factor in here.
3: Right. Solar deal or this there's called so-called conservation easement deals. And basically what they're doing is taking advantage of the fact that for some types of investments, they can be immediately depreciated to almost zero overnight. And so, in other words, you put $100,000 in, you end up with a loss that can actually exceed how much you put in for tax purposes.
9: Huh.
3: And that can then shelter, in theory, like Roth conversions or other income and things like that. Now, and I even evaluated one of these for myself because I was, you know, curious. We'd all like to pay less in taxes. Oh, sure. Legitimately, right?
9: Absolutely.
3: So to me, I'm saying don't touch it with a 10-foot pole. There's a couple of real issues with these, and I have some clients who have done 100 here or there, and there's some real issues with these as they pertain to you're basically acting like you are an active participant in these businesses. And some people have even flown down to like Texas to stand next to the oil rig and say, hey, I'm involved in running this. Well, we know that's not true. Right. And it also, there's tremendous execution risk by the people running these deals that, think of execution risk as, you know, your delivery guy, you know, operating without a map, right? So, you know, remember in the very old days, like often your food didn't even show up.
12: Right.
3: Right.
12: And especially if I was delivering.
3: So you got to be extremely wary of these deals. And the IRS is, in fact, on the tape yet again. And I've seen it saying, basically, if you are, they said it 4 to 6 weeks ago, if you're violating the intent of the law, but you're within the letter of the law, we will get you. Right. The good news is we've seen it all. So if you have, you know, your existing portfolio, you're wondering about pieces of it that it may be underperforming. We can help you with that question. Try asking your accountant. 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In any event, that happens during meetings when you come in and see us, and there's an offer up to the next five callers that have saved $750,000 or more for retirement.
12: 617-674-2000, 617-674-2000. Again, 617-674-2000.
13: And now, a nightmare retirement consultation.
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13: 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Again, that's 617-674-2000.
12: With the Wall Street Sweeper sweeping away the clutter of Wall Street. So, Russ, the surprise that comes with Medicare, and it really does need to be brought to everyone's attention, too, so we're not surprised.
3: Well, right. I mean, we've talked about crazy Aunt Irma, and that's who we're referring to here. But kind of give ourselves an update of, you know, how people are thinking about this, how we're thinking about this. I think most people by now are aware of this term called IRMA, which has a, you know, mouthful and abbreviation, but it basically means that when you're on Medicare, they can jack up your premiums for your Part B and D. I'm not talking about supplements. For your base premiums that get subtracted from your Social Security checks, you can get bumped up, you know, and for married, and it's these numbers are basically adjusted gross income numbers. So ignoring deductions, if your income's over 218 grand as a couple or a sink for a single person, 109,000, and it's obviously really easy for this, you know, well, for a lot of people to get over those numbers, especially as RMDs kick in. So we're finding that, hey, a lot of people are familiar with IRMA. We're finding that,
12: are they aware of the low numbers, though, to hit to trigger IRMA?
3: Yeah, and a lot of people just found out the hard way when their Social Security check got smaller. And it's like, well, how did that happen? Well, they're subtracting more from Medicare, right?
12: Right.
3: And the fact that it subtracts from your Social Security check, it really makes people mad. Because it's like, hold on, man, I paid into this system and now you're going to just ding me for having saved well.
12: Right.
3: Right.
12: Basically, like, that's what it is. Yeah.
3: The technical term for that is uncool.
12: Right. That's right.
3: So And then what we're seeing is that there's all kinds now, if you're ever on Instagram or Facebook, there's all kinds of ads out there for people who will talk to you about Irma or your RMDs, because those ads, you know, those are things that if people start to incur, you know, incur either of these things, like lots of RMDs or Irma, or often both at the same time, then they click on these ads, and the ads promise, well, some of the stuff that I was talking about in terms of tax shelters. They also promise, you know, you can get all your money over in the Roth and pay much, much less in tax. Not true. In any event, beware of that marketing that is out there.
15: We're going to be inundated very soon here with that.
3: You mean political marketing?
15: Well, Medicare and with the open enrollment starting.
3: Oh, right. So, yes. And, you know, again, really, the way to get clear on all stuff as it pertains to Irma and your taxes is to find someone to answer this question. And the question again is, will someone please help me pay as little as possible over the next 20 to 30 years and give me a plan to do that, right? And your accountant won't do that. Your accountant is a historian. Your most advisors are not even allowed to talk about long-term tax planning. So it's, you know, we're not the only person, but it's really independent financial planning firms like us who have developed, you know, we're not tax accountants, but, or lawyers, but, you know, we get our tax accountants and lawyers to explain the rules to us, and then we know how to apply them, right? And, you know, if you're wondering who out there is to help you on that, it ain't a long list, but it's independent folks like us who, you know, keep assets at Fidelity. In some cases, especially if you value the benefit to your family, we're talking about it can be millions of dollars of difference. With that kind of tax discussion comes when you come visit us at one of our four convenient offices, and that is offered up to the next five callers that have saved $750,000 or more for retirement.
15: 617-674-2000. 617-674-2000. Again, 617-674-2000. Well, coming up, your beneficiary form has a job.
16: This is such a blow to invest. You know what? Right now, breaking news in your stocks all around the world.
17: It takes courage to face up to things like volatile markets and Wall Street money traps. 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Again, that's 617-674-2000.
15: Legacy planning, it's not just what we leave, it's how we leave it. It's who we leave it to or to whom we leave it. That's what we're covering now with Russ Hackman as we continue with the Wall Street Sweeper. Russ Hackman, president of Hackman Wealth Partners. So we're talking about really who we're leaving the money to, beneficiary forms, and why, Russ, should the beneficiary forms get the same attention as wills and trusts?
3: Well, really for, you know, brokerage accounts, IRAs, etc., that you hold at, you know, your big, you know, wherever your assets are held, including even your bank accounts, the beneficiaries that are on those forms supersede what is on that is anywhere else.
15: Ah,
3: right. So that's a good thing in the sense that, you know, those assets just go directly to the person are persons listed as beneficiaries, uh-huh. Right? So most often for couples, it's, you know, the other spouse, and then contingent is the kids, or sometimes it's charities, etc. But, you know, if you got accounts and they've been around for a while, and especially in a world of modern families, you, you know, if you got something old and wrong in there, that could be a real problem. So,
18: yes, it can. Yeah. Absolutely. Well, so obviously then you spell out the importance of reviews and audits. How often should couples do a beneficiary audit?
3: Yeah, it really should be done like any time that there's a major family event, marriage, divorce, death, remarriage, birth, adoption, rollover, estate plan update, and also you've got to think about, is this influences tax planning? Because the IRS changed the rules around inherited IRAs, meaning if you pass an IRA to your kids, not to your spouse, that's pretty simple, that your IRAs just merge when one spouse is no longer here. But the inherited IRA rules for like kids or grandkids changed such that if anyone passes away after 2020, then that recipient only has 10 years to take the money out, which if you have a good chunk in IRAs could be significant to your kids, and they've got to take the money out over 10 years and add it to their tax return. And just doing the generational math, they are likely to inherit this from you probably at their peak earning years. Right.
18: Right.
3: So
18: making a big difference.
3: You got to think very carefully about IRAs. You got to think very carefully about maybe I should deal with the tax during my lifetime instead of it, you know, leaving them an IRA, which has a tax bill attached to it.
18: Absolutely.
3: Right.
18: I know you have a listener story for us coming up, but speaking of listener, we actually have a question, Russ, on this subject. They're saying, my husband handles all of our accounts, and I know I'm the beneficiary of most of them, but I couldn't tell you where the forms are. Is that something we should fix now, even though we're both healthy?
3: I mean, 1,000%. I mean, you really should have, you know, every family should have a notebook with, you know, sort of where's the assets and what's the account numbers, right? Mm-hmm. That is, accessible to whomever might be around when you're not, right? And then there has got to be, if you set up accounts years and years and years ago and you haven't dealt with this recently, then, it is worth a check on every single account. Because as you mentioned, yeah, people get significantly into doing like wills and trusts and this and that. It's like, well, actually what's sitting on the records of your, you know, wherever you're holding your assets supersedes all of that work. Right. So you better be really sure what it is. Right. People have like ex-spouses on there. Right.
18: That's bad. That's really
3: a real bummer, right.
18: Oh, gosh. Scary, too.
3: So it brings me to a listener question that I wanted to share. A Boston gentleman in his late 60s, getting ready to retire, married, three kids, called us up. He's got $3 million in IRAs and $3 million in after-tax assets. So, you know, a couple things that, he was wanting to talk about. It's like, well, first of all, there's no way on earth, unless you start living like a rock star, which most people who have $6 million didn't get there because they party like rock stars.
18: Right.
3: Right. So the question is, your IRA, you're not going to need any of that in your lifetime, most likely. Right. So he's like, man, like I hear you talking about like I could be passing this huge tax bill to my daughters. And by the way, if I just sit here and have RMDs and Irma escalations for the rest of my life and my taxes are increasing for the rest of my life, and because that's what the numbers show, then again, that's that ain't cool, having rising taxes and Medicare premiums the rest of your life, right? It's not what you want to be experiencing. So again, he's with an advisor that, you know, taxes ain't their thing, which it isn't allowed at big firms. And where we put together a plan to basically makes a multi-million dollar difference, should make a multi-million dollar difference in what goes to his beneficiaries and what they keep over time. Like, we're talking about big differences, right? And, you know, the other thing that we got into with him, and this is going to be a recurring thing, I'll talk more in the next episode as well. Now, I think most of our regular listeners have heard me talk like a broken record about, you know, the fact that Wall Street does, you know, stocks and then bonds. In his case, he's probably got 40% of his $3 million IRA in bonds. You got to fix that. If you look at bonds this year, they're all down again because rising inflation and interest rates are the enemy of bond funds. And so if you think your 70, 30, 80, 20, whatever is in good shape, if it's being done by one of the big firms, chances are you got a big pocket of dead money. That's what we talk about when you come in to see us at one of our four convenient Boston offices. That's offered up to the next five callers that have saved $750,000 or more for retirement.
19: 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Listener stories and questions coming up.
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0: 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Well, Russ, I'm probably going to get to some listener questions in a moment, but I know that you have another one of those good relatable listener stories to share.
1: Yeah, absolutely. A couple going on right now. And, you know, people tell me they love to hear the stories. So, gentlemen, we're working with a couple. Actually, they're, you know, he's a, you know, long-term blue-collar guy. She's a nurse. And, you know, less than a couple $1 million saved up for retirement. But, you know, that's more than enough in their case, which is one question they had. You know, just getting ready to retire. You know, again, how do we make sure our money lasts? Because if you have less than, you know, $3 million, it ain't clear in our geography that that's going to last you forever, unless you take some steps to make sure that, you know, you have what we call forever income, or, you know, ways of, you know, you got to basically answer the question, if I'm 95 and still on this green earth, you know, where's my money coming from? Right. So we just, helping them, do that and get themselves set up to retire. Another couple I met with this week, they're finally transitioning into retirement. There is a big, it's very anxiety inducing when it's like, whoa, I'm not going to have a paycheck anymore.
0: Yeah, I know. That can't right? be.
1: So it's kind of like, you know, we have these conversations with people. It's like, hey, you know, I know we had a nice plan and it, we put it together a couple of years ago and we've been meeting periodically on it, but now it's really happening. Like, can you tell me exactly what's going to happen? Right. Like, hey, it's our job. The short version is, it's our job to make sure you have enough money in your bank account every month to keep living.
0: Mm-hmm.
1: Right.
0: Right.
1: So we put that, such a plan together with, that couple I was just referring to. As we're, you know, looking at the market being a little nutty here, and I guess it can be nutty for a long time, but nobody wants to lose their nest egg when the sun starts coming up at the end of the party on AI. You know, the party's gone on that long.
0: That's a bad feeling when you see the sun coming up.
1: The hangover is going to really be bad.
0: It is.
1: And so nobody wants a plan that, like, hey, if we shock the market down and if these 10 stocks that make up a third, you know, 30 plus percent of the S&P 500, if they have a bad year. By the way, all those companies dropped in half in 2022, and that wasn't even that bad of a year. The S&P was down 20%. Those, the Mag 7 down 50, right?
0: Yeah.
1: Wow. Anyway. So I wanted to share that story, and yeah, another one. This is a guy with some more money in north of the city, $5.5 million, widower. So he's in, you know, and this is still outrageous to me that, you know, the government doesn't give people who are married a long time and then their spouse dies, then they shove them back into the single people's tax bracket.
0: Oh, I
1: that
0: know.
1: Seems exceedingly unfair to me.
0: Yes.
1: But that is what happens. And so in his case, he's got, you know, $5.5 million. He's in the single person's tax bracket. He's in basically what, he's in his late 60s. Just retired, and yeah, he's basically looking at, we're looking at the math together, like, oh man, you got $3 million in IRAs, yeah, and he's got some kids and grandkids, and it's like, hey, if I don't do anything, I'm in what another client calls IRMA and RMD purgatory. Mm-hmm. I thought that was a good term. Where, yes. Again, my taxes go up for the rest of my life, right? So how do we make that, you know, how do we fix that for him? How do we put one of those 20, 30 year tax plans in place that puts his kids in a better spot than the IRS? Yeah, important. And then in his case, he really,

0: You know, his equity allocation has gotten to be up to 90%, and you know, a little bit kind of out of inertia. And it's like, well, gee, let's stress the market down like a third or something, you know, and you lose like $2 million out of your five, right? Or 1.5 to 2 million. Like, again, uncool, right?
1: That scientific term again.
0: Right. So how do we de-risk? Well, we can't de-risk into bond funds. We know that. We can't de-risk into munis. They're terrible. You know, we've got to look at this principal protected growth category. A guy like him doesn't need guaranteed lifetime income. He can get principal protected growth as a substitute for bonds. Again, bonds, all funds, all being down 20% plus. There's some that are down 40% plus. If you're, again, if you're in the 70, 30, 80, 20, all that, you know, your advisor and you talk about how much is in stocks, 60, 70, 80, and then one minus X, that's X, then one minus X is automatically going into bonds. And it's like, well, wait, those are down 20-25% plus in the last 5 years. How's that a safe asset outside of equities, right? In a inflationary and rising interest rate environment, it isn't a safe asset, right? Bond funds are no longer safe.
1: Right? You've demonstrated that.
0: You got to be in principal protected growth, things where you for all practical purposes, and the lawyers will have some caveats, but you know, your principal is guaranteed either fully or partially, and you participate in the market growing, and that can be done in annuity form. There are some low cost great annuities that do that, or for those who can't stomach the word annuity, and some people want both, there's liquid ETFs that have that same characteristic, principal protection plus upside. And for all you people who have been in these 60, I hate to say it, but you've been in these 60, 40, 70, 30, et cetera, portfolios, that 30 or 20 or 40 would have been better off just in the bank than being in what your advisor puts you in. So when you come in to see us, we make sure your allocations, not too much risk. Have you been misallocated in bonds? What's your long-term tax plan? The opportunity to come in and talk to us is offered up to the next five callers that have saved $750,000 or more for retirement.
1: 617-674-2000, 617-674-2000. Again, 617-674-2000.
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1: 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And Russ, yeah, a recap of another great show.
0: Well, yeah, we focused, we talked about, you know, sort of taxes, I guess, a fair amount, and also just some good listener stories. But again, I think the thing that is very important is that a lot of people think they're just fine because it's like, my accounts are up every year. right? Like, why am I not fine, Russ? Well,
4: you have strategies.
0: Again, like, do you have a tax plan for the next 20, 30 years? You know, and yeah, your assets are up. That's because the stock market's up. But are 20, 30, 40% of your assets not pulling their weight? I mean, you want the answer to that question, right? For sure. And so, you know, there's just wood to chop out there. And there's also been, you know, the other thing I was talking about with one of the guys that is coming on board, he's like, and most people say this who do join us from one of the big firms are, you know, they're saying, yeah, my guy's great. He took me from, you know, from where I was to where I am. But as I'm at, your priorities change as you get to retirement, and your priorities are more on capital preservation, the best kinds of safe assets, not to say you don't own equities. Taxes is huge, right? Because we're all really sick of what we pay, right? And so, you know, it is not necessarily an unexpected thing. If your advisor's not, you ask your advisor, hey, and you should, what's my plan to pay less in taxes over the next 20, 30 years? If it's like, if they're at a big firm, they'll say, that's not what we do. They might say, ask your accountant, call your accountant. He's going to say, you know, I'm a historian. I talk about last year or maybe that. A couple.
4: Historian.
0: Right? Exactly. And, you know, I'm trying to get 300 tax returns done in a month, right?
4: You want me to look ahead 30 years for you?
0: Anyway, so we covered some good stuff. Thank you all for listening, as always. You know, we want to be very risk conscious because we are, again, very highly valued markets and geopolitical event, potential swings in Congress, going to be super interesting rest of the year. Last chance to get on our calendar, offered up to the next five callers that have saved $750,000 or more for retirement.
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18: 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Guaranteed human.
19: Several men have been arrested in the UK near an airbase used by the U.S. military on suspicion of violating the Explosives Act. A Gloucestershire police spokesperson says the RAF Fairford base is currently being used by the U.S. Air Force during the ongoing conflict in Iran. The base is under alert at the highest level, and an evacuation order was activated for nearby residents. An explosive ordnance disposal team has been investigating vehicles near the base and are calling it a major incident. Officials add that the incident is now contained. A powerful nor'easter is leaving tens of thousands without electricity across the northeast coast. The storm is whipping up wind gusts of 60 miles per hour and creating 12-foot waves along the shoreline. New York City and Boston are expected to be hit by the storm today, and hundreds of flights are being canceled. At least one death has been blamed on the nor'easter. Hurricane Nolo is expected to strengthen today into a major hurricane. Authorities in Hawaii say Nolo is moving away from the islands, but is still expected to create coastal flooding. High wind warnings are still in effect in parts of Maui and the Big Island, where 70-mile-an-hour gusts are possible. Forecasters are also predicting another 2 to 4 inches of rain today across the islands and power outages because of wind damage. A director of 3 Spider-Man movies will reportedly be working on the new Star Wars trilogy. Jim Forbes with that.
20: John Watts directed 3 of the Tom Holland Spider-Man movies. The Hollywood Reporter says Watts has now been tapped by Lucasfilm to direct the first installment of an upcoming Star Wars trilogy. The report says the film would be episode 10 of the Skywalker saga and has not been greenlit by parent company Disney. Lucasfilm has not commented on the report and is currently working on its next movie, Star Wars Starfighter, with Ryan Gosling, which is expected to hit theaters next May.
19: The MTV Video Music Awards will be held tonight. Madonna leads the nominations this year with 11. I'm Jennifer Kuiper.
21: I'm Al Griffith with this quick check on the stories trending right now on WBZ News Radio 1030. A powerful nor'easter is causing flooding and knocking out power to tens of thousands of Massachusetts customers. The coastal storm has been generating damaging wind gusts as high as 71 miles an hour. That was recorded in Wellfleet and out on Block Island. Now, the peak of the storm is expected to last through Sunday, although forecasters say rain and wind will linger for a couple more days. Police are investigating a fatal shooting in Hyde Park. Police say a man was shot and killed inside of a business on Walter Street. Police responded to the call just after 1 o'clock in the afternoon on Saturday and found the victim with gunshot wounds. He was rushed to the hospital, where he was later pronounced dead. And an investigation is underway in Saugus, where 2 badly decomposed bodies were found in a tent in a wooded area near Route 1. I'm Al Griffith.
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4: 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This is Scott Whitley and this Wicked Bites Radio on this Sunday morning, on a rainy, as you can tell, Sunday morning. We're here till 12 noon today. Taking your phone calls, and boy, I hope it's a good athlete. Finer day to take your phone calls, right? Because we're all hunkered in, enjoying the storm. I guess there's nothing more we could really do than enjoy the storm, because it's one of those days where there is nothing but rain out there. So welcome in to Wicked Bites Radio. Over the next couple of hours, we're going to talk a lot of food on this Northeaster Sunday. And just relax and sit back, because that's all we could say that it's going to happen, right? We're just going to just enjoy the rain and do what we can do, you know, over the next couple of hours. All right, here's what the topic's going to be on today's program. We're going to talk about diners, because why not talk about comfort food, right? Because that's what it's all about on a day like today. I'm just thinking about great places for comfort food on today's program. And I just want to warm up my soul inside. And we're going to open up the phone lines in just a couple of moments on today's program, and we'll do just that, all right? So if you got a great place for breakfast, whether it's a diner, whether it is just a great spot, you know, like an old traditional diner, when it's one of those Worcester pull cart diners, or maybe it's just a place that you go out that does breakfast throughout the day. I want to know about that on today's program. We'll do that in just a couple of moments on today's program. But first, let me tell you, today's show is made possible by Northeastern Fence, a supply company in Saugus, and my good buddy Mike Payne. They have fencing for your kids, dogs, and ugly neighbors. That's right, for your kids, dogs, and ugly neighbors. And they're located at Route 1 northbound at Saugus with 6 acres of inventory and growing. Yeah, they're totally growing over there. It's really amazing to see how much they have growing as far as their size of their business is growing. And that's why homeowners and fence contractors, they all trust and rely on Mike Payne and his incredible staff to get them through all this demand on their business as far as fencing supply is concerned. Because homeowners and fence contractors, they need him. They need him for it, not only his impeccable workmanship, his 100% satisfaction guarantee that goes along with it, but that inventory that he has there. And you could just pull right off of Route 1 northbound in Saugus, and you can see some of his specialty fences right there as well. All right, Northeastern Fence Supply Company in Saugus, also made possible by Richie's Slush, because that premium Italian ice you can find at so many great places, including ice cream stands. I know a lot of ice cream stands are getting ready to close up for the season, but you can find it there. You can find it at convenience stores and supermarkets, especially marketplaces, and of course their place in Everett as well. And we're also, thanks to the folks they make this program possible, Private Label Specialties in Goffstown, New Hampshire. They produce this wonderful root beer. 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And your label is on that. So you're marketing your own restaurant, your own business, inside your own business, and not those big companies out there. That's Private Label Specialties. All right, I want to kick the program off today and find out where you're going out to eat for comfort food. And when I think about comfort food, especially on a day like today, where it's pouring and then it slows down a little bit and it starts pouring again, right? I'm thinking about the ultimate spot for comfort food, and that's diners, right? And I want to open up the phone line today and find out where you're going for breakfast. 888-434-6464 is our number. That's 888-434-6464. And Carol's going to take your name and address
5: off air, and every hour we award some dinner gifts to certificates. 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We have gift cards that we have from area restaurants. So anywhere in New England is fine. I mean, if you got a great, I don't even care if it's around the country. If you got a great spot, a unique spot, I'd love to hear about that as well. All right. 888-434-6464 is our number here to Wicked Bites Radio. If you can help me out, I appreciate it. All right. And get the program started. Where are you going out? And of course, you know, I love corned beef hash and places that make their own and do it right. I want to know about that as well, all right? 888-434-6464 is our number. Now, I had an opportunity talking about breakfast, and this is probably why I'm really thinking about it this morning. I had an opportunity to go see John over at the Century House in Peabody the other day, and I got there like at 10 in the morning. I think it was like a Thursday of last week. And it was packed. And I mean completely packed. And why was it packed? Well, they have breakfast that they do there. Yeah. And I mean, there was a line. And I forgot how great the Century House was. I mean, you go there, and I think about their prime rib at the Century House. And everybody thinks about their prime rib, right? And the Century House has been around for a long time, since 1957. And they're doing something right, because not only are they packed for breakfast, they're packed for lunch and dinner 7 days a week. It's just one of those really popular spots. But for their breakfast, I mean, you go in there and you get their prime rib and eggs if you like to do that, right? Their famous prime rib, right? Slow cooked with two eggs and home fries and toast. Or you could get their steak tips and eggs, right? I mean, that's something special. But for me, get the corned beef hash, right? That's it. Get the corned beef hash, right? And eggs. With two. I get my eggs like poached eggs, so I could just kind of just crack that little yolk a little bit and just let that run into the corned beef, right? That's how you want to do it, right? So if you're thinking about something, maybe you haven't been there in a while, I think the Century House on Route 114 in Peabody. Say hi to John for us, and it's just a special place. It really is. And their Epicurean shop, I mean, even that was completely packed when we were there. I just kind of walked over to see it, you know? I've been to the restaurant. I never went into their shop. And I don't know if it was the pending storm why they were so busy, but there's almost a line into that shop. People, you know, getting food, to-go food items you could just heat up. And muffins and all that type of stuff. I just don't know if it was like that was the reason why it was so crowded that day. But the Epicurean shop was just loaded. And if you've been around since 1957, that's, you know, you're not there because you're just lucky, right? You got to be doing something right. And the Century House, you know, has been doing something right for so many, many years. And I got to say, they really turn out some great food over there. That prime rib, wow. That prime rib is just so good, right? I put them up like a great spot for prime rib. So think about the Century House, Route 114 in Peabody, and check them on out if you haven't done so in a long time. Go in there and visit them. Say hi to John for me, okay? All right, come on, folks. I'm looking for your help right now. Where are you going out for breakfast, all right? 888-434-6464 is my number. That's 888-434-6464. 6464. I want to know. All right. Got some open lines right now. And I know a lot of you at home, you know, at today because of the rain, right? You know, there's puddles in the street. If you want to complain about the storm, you can do that as well. There's a lot of places, a lot of people without power. I know that as well. But, you know, here we're live today in studio for the next couple of hours. And, you know, we're here. We could, I mean, we need the rain. Yeah. I drove Route 128 this week as well, and I saw the it was at a pond it right off of Route 128 in Waltham. I've never ever seen it that low, you know. I rocks way out in the water. I mean, it was just amazing to see it that low. But wow, it's just incredible to see how low the water is. So we do need this rain. I know some areas on the South Shore have already received over 5 inches of rain. On the North Shore, we're still trailing that. But we need the rain as well. I know Lake Ochiquit in North Andover, I've never seen it this low in so many, many years. North Andover actually has a water ban. And we haven't had a water ban, I think, in about 10 years, the last time I remember one. You know, so it's nice to see the rain. It's just maybe not all at once, especially on the weekend. But it's been coming down. But the winds have really settled down here this morning. I mean, it's pretty quiet. All right, 888-434-6464 is our number. Again, I'm looking for places for breakfast. 888-434-6464 is our number, all right? Hey, Ward Mills, Rare Coins of New Hampshire. I had him on the show last night, Wicked Bites at Night, and he was in here talking about whether you should invest in precious metals, right? And what he predicts is going to happen now that we're in the fall season. And he thinks it's a great time to get into precious metals. And everybody, he says, should have some precious metals. Don't go overboard on it, right? You know, you got to be careful. Don't go overboard in precious metals. You got to have a certain percentage of it, right, in your portfolio. Whether you're retired or a youngster, right, you should have some. And he sees a lot of upsides still, but you got to make sure you go with a reputable firm, because there's a lot of counterfeiting out there. And if you bought gold and silver over the last couple of years, you got to be careful. A lot of that stuff could be counterfeit. And if you want to rest easy, Warren will take a look at it for you free of charge, right? And he has the equipment to do it. And he will look at your stuff for you free of charge, like I said. You just got to bring it up to him. All right, Warren Mills, Rare Coins of New Hampshire, 800-225-7264. That's 800-225-7264. All right, 888-434-6464 is our number. I'm looking for breakfast spots on today's program. Come on, folks, help me out on this rainy nor'easter Sunday morning. I'd really appreciate it. Where are you going out? And particularly if you got a great place for corned beef hash. And I'm another person that loves Eggs Benny. If you got a great place for Eggs Benedict, let me know as well. Let's kick things off this morning. Let's go to Linda in Fitchburg. Linda, welcome to Wicked Bites.
6: Thank you so much. Good morning.
5: Good morning.
6: Wet day.
5: Yes, it is.
6: We go to the Savory Skillet in Fitchburg, Mass. It's on Summer Street. And it is phenomenal. The prices are incredible. They make a homemade cinnamon roll that's probably as big as your head. Mm. And they have all sorts of wonderful different combinations of waffles and pancakes. And they do have Eggs Benedict. They make a wonderful homemade corned beef hash. And the waitresses are terrific. It's a family-owned, a place. And it's just a wonderful local place to go. But excellent, excellent food. We really, really enjoy it.
5: Now, is it a... describe it for me, the atmosphere. Is it more of a... is it more of like a standalone restaurant, or is it more of like a traditional diner type where I would guess like a Worcester Card diner?
6: Well, it's not a Worcester Card diner, but it's its own restaurant. It's mm-hmm. a small place. They've kind of added on a little bit here and there. There's counter service. Mm-hmm. They have tables, they have booths and tables. And it's not a big place. I mean, there's probably maybe 25, if that, table, but it's just a wonderful atmosphere. You see everybody and the food is consistently good. I have never in all the years, we go every Tuesday and sometimes Friday, and I have never had a bad meal. Everything is always cooked to your specifications. He'll even, tweak it a bit if you want it. Their omelets are incredible. They're huge. But very, very excellent food.
5: Yeah, see, that's what I love about places like this. You can afford to go there multiple times a week.
6: You can. And like I said, I've been to other restaurants in the area and probably pay double for the same meal that I get there every Tuesday.
5: Yeah, yeah. Now, do you have any idea of their hours? Are they open all day?
6: They are open from 5 o'clock in the morning till one or two in the afternoon. But their lunches are great too. I mean, mm-hmm. they have a breakfast sandwich that is absolutely huge. It's bacon, avocado, egg, and lettuce and tomato. It's a wonderful breakfast sandwich, and it's served on a like a bulky roll, but huge. And they're not open for lunch on Saturday, and they're closed on Monday.
5: Wow.
6: So,
5: okay.
6: Yeah,
5: all right.
6: Monday.
5: So just closed on Monday is the only day they get to rest, right?
6: That's it. That's the only one they get off. But the girls are absolutely Ashley and Liz. They're just wonderful, wonderful waitresses. I mean, when you go in there, you're treated like family.
5: All right. It's called the Savory Skillet, and it's located in Fitchburg.
6: It's on Summer Street in Fitchburg.
5: All right. And again, they're open every day except for Monday, and they open up at 5 a.m. Monday. In the morning. So nice and early in the morning. So breakfast and lunch, and that's all they have. Got
6: delicious.
5: It. All right.
6: You can't go wrong.
5: All right.
6: Thank you so much.
5: Thank you very much, Linda, for your phone call. Great way to start the program off this morning. All right. Let's go to Whitman next, and we'll talk with Chris. Chris, welcome to Wicked Bites.
7: Hey, thanks. I called before. Hmm? I'm going to Dave's Diner today in Middleborough.
5: Yep. Dave's Diner. Yep. Very familiar with Dave's Diner. Yep. Great spot.
7: Right. And last week, the caller mentioned Harry's Pub.
5: Yep.
7: It's actually owned by Dave Fisher, which
5: he
7: used to own. He used to own the Huckleberry's Chicken House and the Fireside Grill, all in that area. So I am going to Dave's Diner.
5: Yeah, Dave's Diner is one of those, I call it a really special place because it's one of my favorite spots when you go down there. You got all that chrome when you go out. You need sunglasses to walk in on a sunny day.
7: Right, so hopefully no one's out today, so it's less traffic. But you called it last week, Harry's airplane-themed restaurant right down the street. He was dead on. The food is absolutely out of this world.
5: All right, but Dave's Diner is your spot. It's a go-to spot, and they serve breakfast all day long, and it's fairly large for diner.
7: It looks like an oversized train car. They got the old-fashioned clock on the curb. So you know where you're going.
5: Yes, exactly. And it's just a phenomenal spot out there, too, in Middleborough on Grove Street, I recall the location.
7: Yep, Grove Street 28.
5: Yep. So I would recommend it as well. And I know we filmed there about 6-7 years ago. We filmed out at Dave's Diner, and I just fell in love with the place. I really did. And the folks are are just great over there as well. All right, Dave's Diner.
7: Yep, thank you.
5: All right, thank you very much for your phone call, Chris. All right, 888-434-6464 is our number, and that's a praise for Dave's Diner, which is located at 390 West Grove Street in Middleborough, Massachusetts. And it is a great spot. It really is. I think it's just a sensational spot to go on out and enjoy some great food. All right, so where is your favorite spot? Where are you going for great food for breakfast, right? 888-434-6464. I want to know, and I welcome first-time callers on today's program because you make this program work, right? You find all these little niche places out there. You know, I got some of my favorites that I go out to, but I would love to know some of the places that you have discovered along the way because I know if you're like me, you have a few favorites and go to them quite a bit. But, you know, on this show, maybe we'll find some new places for you. Yeah, we just might. You know, I like Miss Worcester Diner. I think that's a great spot out there, out in Worcester. And that is so unique, the Miss Worcester Diner. It's set in and it's hard to get in because it's in one of those Worcester town cars, you know, so it's not that large. And that Worcester a car, which is basically, think about a train. You know, it's a train car. So it was made right across the street. And I don't know how many they made, and they shipped to pretty much, I think, between here and New Jersey. I think that was the whole area that they serviced. But it was made right across the street. And if you look really, really close across the street in the brick, you could actually still see a little bit of the paint left of basically the advertisement that that's what that building made. That if you wanted some, that's what they would make for you. But when you go over to the Miss Worcester Diner, they're famous for their cinnamon toast, their crunchy cinnamon toast. And it's just a phenomenal spot, but it is tight in there. I don't know how many they could sit, maybe 20. Yeah, that's about it. You know, no more than that. But it is a spot you need to go and experience and enjoy for yourself, because there is nothing like it. And I think it's probably one of the top diner experiences, I think, in New England, because of that uniqueness to it. But it's small. I mean, it's small. It really is small. And you know, there's several other diner spots out there that are just little tiny hole in the wall places out there. And I know you visited several of them. So I'd love to hear about your experiences and what you get at those places. The Agawam Diner out in Raleigh is another great spot where they make their own pies over there. There's just so many great spots out there. All right, 888-434-6464 is our number here to Wicked Bites Radio. So where are you going out to eat? Hey, Restaurante Lucia in Winchester. You know, this is one of my favorite places. It is by far. I love this place. It's located at 5-13 Mount Vernon Street in Winchester. And it's owned by the Frateroli family. And it's run by the Frateroli family. And you might find Filippo there, or his wife Anna, or their son Philip. And Philip has really taken the reins at a lot of Filippo's restaurants. And talk about being born into a great family of restaurateurs, Philip. I mean, he really has. He's learned, you know, really from the best. And you go into this restaurant, and it's an experience, right? It really is an experience. You got the floor, and they're not going to open up the windows today. Well, I don't think they're going to open up the windows. They got the floor-to-ceiling windows, right? As this week goes on, I think like Wednesday, Thursday, and Friday, it's going to be like in the low to mid-70s. They'll have their floor-to-ceiling windows open, right, for the restaurant. And it just gives you a whole different atmosphere, a whole different feel. There's nothing like that fresh air that comes through a restaurant. And Lucia's in Winchester, they offer that when the weather's right. And you know what? The weather's going to be right later this week. Trust me, it is. So go in and experience it. But then walk around this restaurant, and you got to just look up and see it and experience it. And when I say look up, I want you to look up. Because when you look up, It's like dining in a beautiful church, right? With the ceilings that are hand painted. It's just one of those places that are just so unique, and the food speaks for itself. Whether you go in there and you get the lasagna, which I think is one of the best, period, or their Marco Polo, or their Carrozza, which is a great appetizer, it's like adult mozzarella steak. Don't miss this restaurant. There's parking right out front. There's two municipal parking lot steps away. Lucia Restaurante, 5-13 Mount Vernon Street in Winchester. Thank me later. It's that good. All right. Let's get back to the phone calls. Let's go to James in Pembroke next. James, welcome to Wicked Bites Radio.
8: Hi, yeah. How you doing this morning?
5: Good, James.
8: Yeah, I just wanted to mention a place in Whitman, Massachusetts. It's called the Cast Iron Cafe.
5: Okay. Tell me about them.
8: They got a very nice breakfast there, and I think they're open until 1 or 2 in the afternoon, so they do have a lunch, but yeah, they get a very good breakfast there. I go there at least once or twice a week.
5: They're a new one to me.
8: It's on Route 58. Yeah, it's on Route 58, just over the Hanson line is the Whitman.
5: Mm-hmm. Now, when I just called up their Facebook page, and you have to tell me if what I'm seeing. They make their own donuts there as well.
8: Can you say that again?
5: I see that they make maybe it's a special that they have going on. This is posted a couple of hours ago. They have donuts. It looks like they make their own donuts there as well.
8: You know, they might. I'm not sure. I've never had their own donuts, but I think they make a morning bread there.
5: Yeah.
8: But,
5: yep. All right, it's called that. We're starting to lose you a little bit. It's called the Cast Iron Cafe. It's located in Whitman, and I see that they're open from 6 to 2 yep. today, and they have pumpkin whoopie pies, which is one of my favorite whoopie pies. So I might have to drive down to Whitman today for that. Yeah. What's your go-to item when you're there?
8: Generally, I go
5: there for breakfast,
8: so I would say the pancake breakfast. I usually have scrambled eggs.
5: Mm-hmm. Okay.
8: But,
5: got it. Yeah. All right. Thank you very much, James, for your phone call. Again, it's called the Cast Iron Cafe, and they're located at 535 Plymouth Street in Whitman, and I have their hours. It's pretty much 7 days a week from 6 a.m. to 2 p.m., except on Sundays, where they closed at 1 p.m. today. So that's the Cast Iron Cafe in Whitman. All right, 888-434-6464 is our number. We're talking diners. If you got a great place, I want to know about them on today's program. Got a line open for you. 888-434-6464. My name is Scott Whitley, and this is Wicked Bites.
9: Bites is on the South Shore today in the town of Marshfield. 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How are you?
10: Doing great. 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
9: Oh, thanks so much.
10: So I heard you have a great kombucha. Kombucha?
9: Kombucha.
10: Okay, there we go.
9: We sure do. It's made locally in Plymouth.
10: It's a new thing. Clearly, I don't know much about it. So tell me about it.
9: It's incredible for your gut health. It's a black tea that's a little lightly fermented.
10: So good.
9: Yeah, it's much more refreshing than a lot of them out there. It's kind of effervescent. And that one's a hibiscus ginger.
10: Mmm. Maureen's shop is a treasure trove of local New England finds. From stone ground chocolate out of Somerville to snowy owl coffee shipped right from the Cape.
11: After I drink my coffee, then I'm on to my wine. Let's talk about your wine program.
9: The wine program's incredible. We have all biodynamic, sustainable, and organic wine.
11: What does that mean?
9: You're not going to have as much of a hangover as you would with another wine because there's no junk in it.
11: All right, I'm
9: in. It's very intentional. And the biodynamic's really cool because they either leave the earth the same way they found it or try to make it better with the soil and how they produce the wine. They use the certain water that they use. Everything's just with intention, and the wine tastes delicious.
10: If you want the ultimate quick fix for a party, you have to order one of their custom charcuterie boards.
9: Really delicious brie. And then we have some truffle oil, truffle and honey goat cheese, ooh, which is really yummy.
10: This one is?
9: Yes.
10: Try a little of that. Mmm. But Provisions are just half the story here. Right next door is a restaurant named after Maureen and Tom's 12-year-old daughter, Olivia.
11: You have to tell me the backstory. It kind of made me laugh a little bit. You were like, I'm not involved in this.
9: Yeah, so when we first opened, I worked at the restaurant that was there before. It was called Olivia's Spanish Tapas.
11: Yeah.
9: My husband had always been a chef. When they went to sell it, they asked if we wanted to buy something. I was like, I'm good. He was like, I really want to do this. I said, I will give you all the support in the world, but don't involve me.
11: Yeah.
9: And here we are.
11: Stop number two on Wicked Bites South Shore Tour is Lived Creative Cuisine. Same deal, same vibe. All fresh and local ingredients. Come with me. You're going to love it. Chef Tom, thanks so much for having me today. 7 years ago, you were like, I'm doing this. I'm going for it. Opening a restaurant.
12: Yeah, you know, lifelong dream. I've been doing this for almost 38 years now. We really like to go after big flavors, big color, nice portion.
11: Yeah.
12: It's important, I think, to some people. You know, value. Value is very important. So.
11: Let's talk about the shrimp. I've never seen buffalo shrimp on a wedge salad.
12: It was an idea where you have a little spice to go with all that nice creaminess of the Great Hill blue cheese and the bacon. Perfect bite.
11: So good.
10: Chef Tom takes simplicity and elevates it, sourcing his beef directly from the Midwest, pulling in local organic wines, and creating absolute masterpieces like this panini.
12: Local sourdough, kimchi slaw. So make the kimchi in-house, and we just cut that with some purple cabbage, two different types of aioli, two different types of cheese, and then two different types of pork. We have Canadian bacon and braised pork belly on there.
11: Wow. Oh, and it's really pretty colors. Like, it's pretty to look at.
12: Oh, yeah. It's delicious to eat.
11: All right. Well, I'm going to try that one.
10: Excuse my reach here, everybody. Talk to me about the lamb, because I know it's locally sourced.
12: Going forward, we're trying to grow this relationship to be more of a sustainable project. One farm is right up the street in Norwell. It's called North Star Farm. And then there's Brennan's family farm down in Carver. To have those two outlets this close, it'd be a shame not to use them.
10: So you're just like kind of coming up with these creative ideas to make local Mediterranean food and keep everybody happy.
12: Absolutely.
10: Well, cheers. Shall we do a lamb?
12: Oh, yeah. It's a great idea.
10: Yeah. All right.
12: You get some of that yogurt sauce.
10: I know. I'm excited.
12: Cheers.
10: Whether you're stocking up the pantry with local goods or settling in on a gorgeous patio for craft cocktails and scratch-made food, Tom and Maureen have Marshfield completely covered. 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

0: Whitley, Wicked Bites Radio on this Sunday morning here till 12 noon on Wicked Bites Radio. It's on WRKO. And it's the only place that lets you be the food critic, and we've been doing it for 50 years now. And today our topic is, well, we're looking for great places, and I hope you can help me out. I'm looking for the best places, and I mean the absolute best places to go out for breakfast, right? Whether it's a local favorite restaurant that offers breakfast, like the Century House, or if you got a great diner, I want to know about that on today's program. 888-434-6464 is our number. That's 888-434-6464. And as always, I welcome first-time callers on today's program. So if you can help me out, I appreciate it. All right. 888-434-6464 on this rainy nor'easter Sunday, right? Starting off the season early with nor'easters, right? It seemed like a couple of years ago, didn't we get like nor'easters like one after the other, like every other week we were getting them? So let's see what happens to them, because we got that rain deficit anyways. Might as well get them now than in the winter, right? Because we'll be plowing away. You know, I was just talking about the Agawam Diner in Raleigh, and I just was remembering one of their signature dishes over there, and that was the upside down chicken pot pie. I forgot all about that, how great that is. You know, there's nothing like it. The upside down chicken pot pie. And for those of you who have had it at the Agawam Diner, you know exactly what I mean, how good it is. But, you know, when you're sitting there at the counter and they got their pies in front of you, try not to have a slice afterwards, because it's like right in your face. It's tough. It is tough. But if you got a great diner, a great place for breakfast, come on, folks. I want to hear about it. 888-434-6464 is our number. Let's go up to Nashua next. We'll talk with Diane. Diane, welcome to Wicked Bites.
1: Good morning.
0: Good morning.
1: I have two places.
0: Mm-hmm.
1: I have one in New Hampshire. It's called River House Cafe on the Oval in Milford, New Hampshire.
0: Okay.
1: And we usually go there after fishing in the morning. And it is... we've never had a bad breakfast or a bad meal ever. Mm. And their corned beef hash is absolutely delicious.
0: Ah, perfect.
1: And I got a corned beef hash Benny that was out of the world. Mm. I mean, it was so good. And my husband gets the whole works, you know, the bacon and all that other stuff.
0: Yeah, yeah.
1: But very, very good.
0: But do they have a... The River House Cafe in Milford, New Hampshire, is it a large menu, or is it... because a lot of these breakfast places, and I don't know about them, have these, what I think, way over-the-top menus, where it takes you like an hour to choose what you want to get.
1: It does have a lot to choose from.
0: Yeah.
1: Their bennies are really good, and they make everything fresh there. I mean, it's really, really good.
0: Mm. Wow, okay, so that's always the River House good. Cafe... So Benny's you got to get, and the corned beef hash is the tops as far as you're concerned over there.
1: Yes, and I love corned beef hash, but only if it's homemade.
0: Mm-hmm.
1: And theirs is homemade.
0: All right, and I see that they're open 8 a.m. to 2 every day of the week except on Wednesdays. So they're open till 2 o'clock today. Okay. All right. So that's place number one.
1: And my next place is Andy's on Boston Street in Lynn, Mass.
0: Okay. I'm not familiar with them.
1: I go there every other week with my 102-year-old aunt.
0: Mm-hmm. maybe that's why she's 102.
1: Yeah. And they make a homemade corned beef hash, which is one of... probably my favorite. It's got a lot of meat in it. It's fried and nice and crispy, just right. I mean, it's so good.
0: Mm.
1: So good.
0: All right, it's called...
1: and their home fries are good.
0: All right, it's called Andy's. It's located in Lynn. Where is it in Lynn?
1: On Boston Street.
0: Okay, so Boston Street's sort of a main street there. I'm just trying to picture where it is. Is it a larger place, or...
1: if you're coming down 129 and then you take that right-hand turn to get onto Boston Street, it's not too far on your left.
0: Okay. All right. Okay, I think I know where it is. I have not been in there.
1: Yeah.
0: It's probably one of those places. Probably been there for a million years too.
1: Well, I usually get two poached eggs, and they do an awesome job.
0: Mm.
1: And my corned beef hash and sourdough bread, and it's delicious. My aunt gets different things every time we go. She gets their.
0: Well, I was hoping she got like one item, so then we could say maybe that's the key to 102.
1: No, she changes it up. Sometimes she gets scrambled eggs with a couple of the chicken sausage. She gets she'll get a pancake, and she'll get the waffles.
0: Mm.
1: But we enjoy it very much, and the staff is very, very friendly.
0: Well, that's great to hear, too. I mean, it does sound like that place that a lot of regulars probably go into.
1: Absolutely. Absolutely. I mean, when we come in, when they see our car, they start brewing our decaf coffee.
0: Ah, okay. Yep.
1: Yep.
0: So
1: when we come in, they've already started their coffee.
0: I love to hear that, too. So they know exactly who you are. That's sort of what I think diners and breakfast places are all about, because you're regulars there, right? When they come in, you sit in the same spot most of the time, too, especially if it's a counter. You kind of sit in that same area. So you get the same wait staff on you. Yeah.
1: You can't.

0: Every other.
1: Every other. All right. I wish there was one item we could say that's why it's keeping her around. But I guess it's the variety of life that's been keeping her around at Andy's for so long.
0: Yeah, maybe.
1: Yep. All right. Thank you very much for your phone call. All right. Great recommendations.
0: All right.
1: That's Andy's Breakfast and Lunch. And let me see. Let me get to the address. They're at 30 Boston Street in Lynn. And that's her recommendation. And her first recommendation, I'll get to that one, is for the River House Cafe at 167 Union Square in Milford, New Hampshire. So two great places for you to go out and check out and enjoy. And I hope you get out there. If you're going out today, I mean, today the weather was pouring this morning and overnight, and then you get into these lulls. I mean, it's, yeah, I'm in North Andover right now. It's raining, but, you know, a light breeze, and it's kind of been like a light breeze for the last hour or so, if that, and light rain. I mean, not much that's going on. So I guess it depends where you are. I did see this morning that it looks like the South Shore really got hammered as far as the rain is concerned, and North Shore and north of Boston, not as much. And I don't really know how much New Hampshire got. It just really hit the area a lot later than I thought yesterday. I mean, yesterday was, other than the breeze, I mean, it was windy yesterday. It really didn't hit my area until probably 4 or 5 o'clock at night yesterday before we started to get the first signs of the storm. But it got in. But it took its time, and maybe it's not as bad as maybe New York, New Jersey. That area seemed to really get a lot of it. We'll see what the final totals are. And if you're listening to me right now, and if you're on the again, when I grew up in Salisbury Beach, it seems like the nor'easters were much stronger when I lived there. When I moved to North Andover, we get a nor'easter, and I'm like, that's it, that's a nor'easter. It just moving inland a few miles really changed the whole feel of what a nor'easter would feel like, because the land really changes the feel. As soon as it kind of pushes up against the land, it just slows things down. It just has a total different feel what a nor'easter would feel like. All right, we're talking breakfast and diner food on today's program, and I hope you could help me out. 888-434-6464 is our number. That's 888-434-6464. If you got a great spot, I want to know about it on today's program. A couple of my go-to spots is, you always have one that's down the street from you. And mine is Duffy's Tavern. It's on Route 125. Or Duffy's Diner, I should say. Duffy's Tavern is an old radio show, but Duffy's Diner. And Duffy's Tavern goes back, what, to the 1940s, way before my time. But years and years ago, when I first started in Boston radio, back at a station, I can't say the callers because it's a sports station, I did an old-time radio show, and that was one of the shows that we ran, Duffy's Tavern. But Duffy's Diner is in Haverhill. I would call it Bradford, but I guess technically it's Haverhill. We would go there. I would go there sometimes after golf on Saturday mornings with my wife. And when golf season's over, we would go there on a Saturday morning. We'd sit at the counter there. The parking lot could be small or feel small. It could be filled up quite a bit. What I like most there are the shredded hash browns. I think it's if you get regular hash browns, it's like a dollar or two more to get the shredded hash browns. But let me tell you, it's worth it. It's absolutely worth it. That's what I'd recommend. And I know Duffy's Diner now stays open for dinner. I've driven by a few times. I've stopped in one time, maybe the first week that they were open. They started, I want to say midsummer, they started doing that with really not much fanfare. Really, you know, didn't really advertise it or market it much. I think they did very soft opening. I haven't seen a lot of cars out there yet. For it. It was when I was there for dinner. I think I just wanted to try. I think I got like a sandwich or something like that. So I didn't really go for a formal dinner yet, but it was good. But their breakfast, again, the shredded hash browns at Duffy's Diner in Haverhill or Bradford, whatever you technically want to call it on Route 120.

0: 45. I think that's really pretty good there. So that is one of our go-to spots for diners for us. If you're out in Natick, there's a diner. Yeah, you could go in there and get a breakfast sandwich and stuff like that. But Casey's Diner is one of the oldest operating diners in the country. I think it was built back in maybe the late 1800s. And it's now a fixture in its spot in Natick. But at one time, this Worcester lunch car was actually drawn by horse and buggy. So the horses would pull that wherever it was operating, right? And you really can't see where I guess it would harness up anymore. So that's kind of like, it's kind of like buried in or now into the footing of where the diner sits. But it started back in the 1800s. They are famous for their hot dogs. And they steam their hot dogs, almost boil their hot dogs. And their cast iron, I don't know if it's copper, pan that they have. Big thing. It's like a relic. I mean, it probably dates back about 80 years itself. But that's an experience. Think about Casey's Diner in Natick. It's almost in a residential neighborhood. And, it is about, I'm going to guess about 8 counter stools in there. I know they have some outdoor section. They do a lot of takeout there as well. But that's a very unique spot that I would recommend. People, you got to go out and try it and just experience it. Because it is one of those spots that is so unique and so different. But it's small. And maybe not on a day like today, if you can't get in there because of the rain, you don't want to be sitting outside, because they do have some seating outside, especially out back at Casey's Diner in Natick. But not today. No, you don't want to do that today. Wait till later in the week to go out to experience. And their hot dogs are good. Have that snap. You know what I mean? If you want to just rip it, they have that snap when you bite into it. And I like that. A little bit of rust, the mustard and relish on it. That is just perfect, right? At Casey's Diner in Natick. All right, let me take a quick break here. We're talking all things diner. Comfort food on this Nor'easter Sunday on Wicked Bites Radio. My name is Scott Whitley. 888-434-6464 is our number. That's 888-434-6464. We're looking for your go-to spots for breakfast. Where are you going? All right, 888-434-6464.
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0: And this is Scott Whitley on this rainy nor'easter morning here in New England. 888-434-6464 is our number here to Wicked Bites Radio. That's 888-434-6464. You know, on a day like today with the winds kicking up and the rains on and off pouring at times, you need to think about your insurance. 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
0: Yeah, Scott Whitley here, Wicked Bites Radio. And, you know, we're talking about diners, and that is an episode we're going to be working on for the television show coming up. We're actually thinking about filming shortly, and probably next week or so, we'll start filming for the TV show on diners. And we'll show you that in probably later this month, if we could hurry up and get a few of them filmed over the next couple of weeks. We've done a few shows on diners. That's why I'm kind of familiar with a lot of these places out there, because it's one of my favorite topics. It really is. I just love great diners out there. Next week on the TV show, we're going to feature apple cider donuts and some great farm stands. So make sure you catch it. Wicked Bites Television, Saturday mornings at 8:30 and Sunday nights at 10 p.m. on NESN. That's New England Sports Network. You know, a great diner that we did feature years ago, probably in one of the first seasons of the TV show, the South Street Diner in Boston, right near the financial district, the train station, right in that general area. The South Street Diner, I think they've done movies out of there. Television shows have filmed in there at times. It was built as a Worcester dining car back in the late 40s, and it operates 24 hours a day. And there are times that it's busier in the middle of the night than during the day. And I have spent the night in Boston sometimes. I've gone to events and we would be in Boston. And I said, why don't we just stay over in the city? And then in the next morning, I'd wake up and we'd go over to the South Street Diner. And it's not large because it is that Worcester town car feel. And they have all the items that you could want there. I mean, they do. I mean, that's what it's all about. It's all about the comfort food. And there is one item that was featured on, I think, the Food Channel years ago. And it was one of these items that I don't know if it won an award, but it was a pancake dish. It was a Boston cream pancake dish. And the Food Channel said, hey, this is like the best you're going to get, period. Yeah, well, it's a lot. I don't know how better to describe it. I mean, you got all that chocolate on that, but it's like a Boston cream pancake. But it is a lot of food over there. Their grills stay piping and moving all day long, from French toast to waffles to dinners that they have there, to sandwiches and burgers. The South Street Diner in Boston is just one of those spots that it's hopping all the time. You never know who you're going to bump into as well. I mean, it's just a very popular spot. Hey, Dom Sausage Company in Malden, I know they're going to be busy today because there's a football game going to happen at 1 o'clock today, and everybody's going to grab those steak tips, and the weather may not be great to cook outside, but you don't have to worry about that. You cook those steak tips right in a pan, a frying pan, and they'll be just as good as cooking them on the grill. I promise you that. So tender, so juicy. I have cooked them inside on a hot pan, and you can't tell the difference. They're that good. Dom Sausage Company, in addition to that, they are a full-service butcher and wholesale deli at Dom Sausage Company. They do it all. And it's a place that I would say you go in there and you get everything you need to cook because it's a specialty market. Dom Sausage Company in Malden, check them on out. And it is just a spot that's been around for 80 years. That's how popular they are. Dom Sausage Company, 10 Riverside Park in Malden. Quick break here for the top of the hour news, and we'll come back with the second hour of Wicked Bites Radio.

0: Today, the heat is on at Everett High School. 10 teams, 5 students, and 1 massive goal, culinary glory.
1: We're almost set now. The judges are in their place. They're getting the plates ready because that takes the longest part. They got to make every dish look absolutely perfect because I know it's going to taste sensational. So we're going to head out to the judges' table and we're going to try all these plates and we're going to find out who's going to win.
2: I'm here with Jenny at Everett High School today, and you are the winner from last year's Whitson's competition.
3: Mm-hmm.
2: Can you tell me about it?
3: Pretty fun challenge, I would say. It's really nice to kind of experiment with different ingredients. Nutrition-wise, simple exchanges of ingredients can make a meal more healthy, I guess, in a way. I'm excited to see what the juniors have this year.
2: Yeah.
3: As a winner from last year, it's a stressful time, but it's really good at the end.
2: Yep.
3: Especially, you know, winning at the end is pretty relieving.
2: I'm excited for you because you're heading on to culinary school next year.
3: I am, yes.
2: Congratulations.
3: Thank you. I appreciate it.
2: Where are you headed?
3: The Institute of Culinary Education in New York.
2: Girl, you're going straight to the top.
3: I hope.
4: Hello, my name is Jonathan Vasquez, and this is my friend Raymond Blauvelt. And our dish today is tacos al pastor.
3: Thank you.
4: Pork-based dish with a sweet adobo sauce. Pork is paired with some pineapple, and we also have some corn on the side.
5: Are we going to grade on the curve?
3: Yeah.
5: It's always tough. They're watching, Lee.
3: Yeah.
5: You get to be the bad guy.
6: No, I'm never the bad guy. You can be the bad
5: guy.
6: No,
5: it's going to be your turn this time.
6: No one asked me. It's so good.
7: We made orange chicken because it's never been done before, so we decided to do something new so that the students could try it for a special. We marinated the chicken a day before. The flavor could be, like, more popped.
5: This looks a little fiery.
6: Yeah.
5: Lee, you start this one off.
6: Yeah, this looks so good. Right up my alleyway.
5: Yeah, you like that spice.
6: Yep.
7: We made the sauce, the soy sauce, garlic, orange zest as well, and vinegar. We also added cornstarch with water so it could thicken up.
5: And that's a spicy rim, right?
7: Yeah, it doesn't taste good. Just a little bit spicy.
5: Just a little bit?
7: Yeah, just a little bit. You don't have to worry about it.
5: We'll find out. Lee, you go first with the spice.
6: All right, you want me to go first?
5: Yeah, you go first.
6: Not bad.
5: We'll find out.
6: Not bad. Light.
5: Okay. Mm-hmm. You can talk.
6: Mm-hmm. Good.
5: You're right. Ooh. I don't know. I'm a little bit of a baby. It has a little bit of a kick, but not bad.
8: I came here an hour ago or two, and I marinated the chicken with some of the ingredients, sugar, honey, olive oil, rice vinegar, ginger, and garlic. Basically, what we use to marinate the chicken, we use to make the sauce.
9: My name's Brianna.
10: My name's Jonathan.
9: And we made chicken fajitas. I think they loved it a lot, so that's a plus.
6: Scott likes it. Ate the whole thing.
5: Mm-hmm. I ate most of it. I'm looking forward to this, Lee.
6: I know. I love smoothies. You're a dessert
5: I
6: guy.
5: Do. That's sweet tooth,
6: yeah,
5: right?
6: Yeah, anything with your sweet tooth.
5: This is like a double bonus.
6: Yeah, this is beautiful.
5: I mean, this looks fantastic, doesn't it? There's the bell. We're going to be late for class. I thought I was done with class.
8: I think we made the chicken teriyaki better than the restaurants, so I have faith in our outcome today.
5: You know, I do find it appropriate I got a number 2 pencil.
11: We made Brazilian stroganoff. It was delicious. Unfortunately, we tasted it. It didn't come out like our mom usually cooks it.
12: Most food's always better.
6: Dude, fight. I have 4 boys. All they do is... Yeah, socks. They were fighting over socks this morning. I'm like, just put them on. Like, please.
9: I don't think there was no tough part in it. It was all easy. You just had to be patient, take your time, make sure everything went perfect. But other than that, no stress at all.
6: I feel like we're on like American Idol or something, you know? And they're like, yeah.
9: I think it turned out good. Hopefully the judges liked it.
11: This inspires us to be chefs one day.
6: It is so hard to decide. Everyone is so talented. The food was delicious, super healthy. It all had like a little bit of a kick to it, which is...
5: That's right.
6: Yeah, it was really interesting.
5: Us and the fellow judges, we're going to add up the scores and we'll come back with a winner.
6: We have a tough decision to make.
13: Very tough.
5: Yeah. No losers, though.
6: Yeah, no, nobody's a loser.
0: Well, welcome back to Wicked Bites, a very special edition today from Everett High School. This is the Culinary Arts Program. Well, all the judging is done today. The awards, well, it's about to be handed out to find out the winner. We're going to throw it right back into the kitchen right now with Carol Lynn.
2: It's the moment we've all been waiting for. It was so hard to find a winner. Everything looked and tasted so good. But the winners today are Sarah and Marco Chicken Teriyaki.
0: Well, a really tough decision to find out who the winner was, but they did. Our judges, I think, did a great job picking out the best. It was a tough decision. Now, Lee, she's back with the winners.
2: Congratulations, guys. You won.
10: Thank you.
2: The Whitson's Culinary Competition here at Everett Public High School. You guys knocked it out of the park. It was phenomenal. Best food ever. What inspired you to make this?
12: I went to a restaurant with my friend for her birthday. I never tried chicken teriyaki before, and she recommended it to me. I told Marco about it, and we both agreed to make it.
2: So you went to the same restaurant?
13: Yeah, we went to the same restaurant.
2: But it was so good, and it's probably better than the restaurants, because, I mean, it was phenomenal. 5-star. I gave everyone a 5-star. I thought they were all so talented, but congratulations, guys. And you get to present it to the whole school. Are you nervous?
12: Yeah.
2: I would be freaking out.
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0: Well, welcome back, everybody. Scott Whitley, Wicked Bites Radio, on this kind of a gloomy Sunday, Nor'easter Sunday. Here till 12 noon today, taking your phone calls. The topic is about diners. And that's what we're talking about, comfort food, because I thought we'd warm things up inside as we're, a lot of us are stuck inside today, you know, because who wants to go battle the rain, right? And that's what's happening. The rain has kind of been steady. It hasn't been really heavy here north of Boston, but it's been steady. I know south of Boston, it's been heavy, heavy, heavy. The wind is pretty much almost calm, and it's really calmed down quite a bit, but the rain's just kicking on, and which is nice. I mean, just because we need the rain here in New England. It has been a dry, really, year and a half or so. So it's nice to see a little bit of that come in. But we just didn't need it all day, and I guess it's going to continue into Tuesday morning, I think, before it finally clears up and gets out of here. But we're here till 12 noon, taking your phone calls. The topic is about comfort food, and that's breakfast. And I can't think of a finer topic on today's program. And I hope you could help me out on the show. You got a great place. You got a go-to spot that you go maybe once a week, once a month, or that spot when you're thinking about, hey, I'm going out this morning to get something, and I want some great comfort food. Where is that spot that comes to mind for you? 888 434-6464 is our number. That's 888-434-6464. I want to know that go-to spot of yours, and what do you get, and why do you go there? What makes it so special? Is it close to your home? Because a lot of times it is. You know, as long as they put out some great food, great comfort food, you're going to go there over and over again. Maybe it's just because you know the folks over there. I want to know. 888-434-6464. Got some lines open for you. Now, Carol's going to take your name and address off there, because every hour we award some gift cards. And I got a gift card. Oh, this is from the first hour of the show today. Rigatoni's. Rigatoni's, which is located in Derry. It's a takeout place. And Lisa over there, boy, she's a fun person. I love, love, love Lisa over at Rigatoni's. And she has given us a gift card, a $25 gift card to give out on the radio. And, oop, I just dropped it. Hold on, everybody. All right, I got to reach down. All right, I got it. And I guess it's a full menu in here. Rigatoni's catering menu. So all you got to do is pick it up, and it's ready to be heated up, right? So she got a $25 gift card, and we're going to give that to Diane of Nashua. So, Diane of Nashua, congratulations. You called us in the first hour, and we're going to send that gift card out to you so you could enjoy that wonderful place, Rigatoni's in Derry. And make sure you say hi to Lisa, for she is phenomenal. I don't know how to describe her. She's a little crazy at the same time, but boy, you're going to love her too. And their food is really, really good. All right, for the rest of you, we're going to be talking diner food, comfort food, breakfast spots till the top of the hour today. 888-434-6464 is our number. 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They're fencing for your kids, dogs, and ugly neighbors. And by Donna's Donuts in Tewksbury. That's a great place for breakfast, right? If you're thinking about donuts or breakfast sandwiches or muffins, you go to Donna's Donuts on Route 38 in Tewksbury and you say hi to Bill Wilson. These are the old-fashioned donuts. They're so, so good. Donna's Donuts in Tewksbury. All right, let's get right to the phone calls this hour. Let's go to Nancy in Nashville. Nancy, welcome to Wicked Bites.
10: Hi, good morning. I'm calling about the Pleasant Cafe located in Rosendale, Mass.
0: Okay.
10: They have great dining experiences for dinner. 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Great home style meals. It's a rainy kind of day. It's a beautiful day to visit the Pleasant Cafe located on Washington Street in Rosendale, Mass.
0: Yeah, and they've been around for a long, long time.
10: Yeah, they have the best pizza in the city of Boston.
0: Oh, yeah. It's a place that I know they've had so many calls on this show, and I have not been in. I think it's a place I need to feature on the TV show, and I've been saying that for a while. But
10: you got to get out of the North Shore and come over the bridge and come down to, like, Boston and West Roxbury. The Corrib is another good place.
0: Yep. There is one place I know I'm going to feature on the diner show located in Hull. That's what we're going to be filming probably the next couple of weeks. So maybe the same day I'll stop in here and talk to. I did try to reach out to them about a year ago, but we weren't able to make a connection to the Pleasant Cafe when we were filming in that location. So I'm going to come down probably the next couple of weeks and we'll film over there.
10: Oh, yeah, there's plenty of good places around this area. You have to try them out. You got to come down. The Sun Tavern is a really nice place, too, if you haven't been there in Duxbury.
0: Yes.
10: That's kind of, very
0: nice. Yeah, that is nice.
10: But they have a nice dining experience outside, too.
0: Yep, okay, so that's the Pleasant Cafe. They're located in Roslindale.
10: Right, prime rib, they have it. They have all home cooking on a rainy day like today. It's great.
0: Perfect. Yeah, I bet it is absolutely perfect. Nancy, thank you very much for your phone call. Let's go to Ramsey in Malden next. Ramsey, welcome to Wicked Bites.
15: Thank you, Pat. How are you?
0: Good. It's Scott, but welcome to Wicked Bites. And I'm doing great because
15: thank
0: I'm
15: you.
0: Inside and it's nice and dry.
15: Well, I have a fabulous mall/... eatery for all of the North Shore to go to, or the South Shore if you want to come on up. Mm-hmm. It's at 99 Broadway. It's an Asian market, but they have a food hall, a food mall, where they have pho, the Peking duck, like I said, chicken, pork, and then they have another section for the banh mi. And they have the world famous banh mi makers from downtown. Oh, where the heck is it? Blue Hill Ave, Roxbury area, of all the famous foes. They all moved to Malden to that 99 Broadway. If you ever get a chance, go in there. It's a food court, very affordable. You can get the pho, you can get the sandwiches, and you can have a feast for under $30 for you and your wife. Or
0: wow,
15: friend.
0: I love that. Now, what's it called? What's it called, Ramsey?
15: There's Lucky Seven. There's, if you Google the 99 Market, Broadway, Malden, it'll come up with all the restaurants as well. If you go in there, you just don't even go to the... market to buy all the fish or whatever soups, go right to the food mall, food hall, and you'll see like four different restaurants that are very, Chinatown, quality, if not better.
0: Yeah, that way you don't have to travel into Chinatown.
15: Wonderful. And if you go down Pleasant Street in Malden, they got a whole bevy of these Asian restaurants. The only reason why I know all of this is because my lady friend's Asian. Mm-hmm. And, you know, she takes me out here, there. They know all the secrets.
0: Yeah. Yeah, well, that's great because they could tell you where to go and what to get. And that way you're not intimidated. Because a lot of times you get intimidated, like you don't know what to get, what's good.
15: Exactly. Or you feel intimidated on how to order because you don't speak the language or know the product.
0: Yeah, exactly. I was like that, and I still am a little bit like that with sushi because I know what I like, but I don't know exactly what it is, and I can't remember it sometimes what to get. And this, to me, is like that on steroids because there's just so much in front of you that, like, what do? What do you get?
15: And there's been a sushi explosion of volcano rolls, of lobster rolls, of, you know, any type of roll. You just don't know what you get.
0: Yeah. All right. So it's the 99 Asian Market in Malden is where you could find
15: in
0: all this.
15: In Malden.
0: Yeah.
15: Yeah. You go in there and you just go right to the food court. You bring in a few dollars, you'll have a fabulous time and eat healthy and be happy.
0: All right. I will have to check it out. This sounds great. And, you know, again, this might be something I want to take the television cameras into to see and experience because it sounds like there's a lot of sights in there, too.
15: Absolutely. And you enjoy seeing all the live, you know, fish products they have and lobsters they have for the community. And then they have esoteric meats also from the Asian community. Mm. And, you know, Pat, all of New England loves your show. Keep it going and we'll see you on Broadway sometime.
0: Right.
15: Sound good?
0: That's fantastic. Thank you very much, Ramsey, for your phone call. Let's go to Medway next. I'm going to talk with Katie. Katie, welcome to Wicked Bites Radio.
16: Hey, good morning.
0: Good morning.
16: So my favorite breakfast place is actually called the Sunrise Shack. It's in Glen, New Hampshire.
0: Okay, Sunrise Shack. All right, that is a new one. I have not heard of that.
16: It's been there for years. It's they also have a liquor license if you want to get like would you have a Bloody Mary, I guess, mm-hmm. with breakfast, you could do that. Mm-hmm. But their menu is pretty big. I always say I'm going to try something different, but I always get my favorite mm-hmm. breakfast sandwich.
0: Yeah, I'm the same way. I a lot of times I go to these restaurants and say, I'm going to try something different, and I just go right back, and I have the same thing every time.
16: Yeah, it's great. You know, it's not really big. There's usually a line, but it's worth waiting for. Mm-hmm. They also do lunch. They're open till 2, but again, I've only had breakfast there. Mm. It's so good.
0: Yeah, all right.
16: Near the mountains and...
0: Where is it? What town is it? The Sunrise Shack located?
16: It's in Glen, New Hampshire.
0: In Glen, New Hampshire.
16: Near North Conway, that area.
0: Okay. All right. I was in that area recently. I wish I knew about it.
16: Oh.
0: Yeah.
16: It's so good. So good. What did you eat when you were up there?
0: I posted about it, but I forgot the name of it.
16: Oh.
0: It was a seafood place, and it turned out a seafood platter that... for like $35, maybe it was $35 or $40. I can't remember what, but there was so much seafood on it.
16: Was it the lobster trap?
0: No. I've been to the lobster trap. The lobster trap is pretty good. And if I recall the story of the lobster trap, I can't remember the word, his degree that he has. He basically has a degree in ocean graphics or something along that line. So he built all his tanks in there for the lobsters that he keeps in there. And
16: I didn't know that.
0: Yeah, it's very interesting. And his daughter, the two of them run that place. And that's a pretty good spot.
16: It is, yeah.
0: Yep. All right, but everybody has to go up there to Glen, New Hampshire, and they need to check out the Sunrise Shack, which is right there in the White Mountains in Glen, New Hampshire.
16: It is, yep. Mm-hmm.
0: Got it. All right, thank you, Katie.
16: All right.
0: All right, let's go to Doris in Andover. Welcome to Wicked Bites Radio.
17: Thank you, Scott. How are you this morning?
0: Very good.
17: I am living in Andover, and so I agree with you about the weather.
0: Yes. Yep. It's not as bad here up north of, I guess, north of Boston. I guess it's a little bit better.
17: Well, whatever we'll take we have right now, I think.
0: Yeah, we need the rain.
17: Yeah, we do. I just put in a new garden, and actually, I'm happy for that.
0: Yep. Well, I'm working on a new garden. I have to chip monk-proof what I had from last year. So I've been working on it all fall. The tail end of the summer, so it'll be new for next year.
17: They're kind of a little pain in the neck, aren't they?
0: They are. They know how to get to the stuff. And I'm like, man, they got almost all of my tomatoes. But next year, the war is going to be on. So
17: you sure they're not the woodchucks?
0: Yeah. Yep. I caught a few of them, you know, so. But I'm working on a whole new area with a whole new fence that's dug in. So I think I'm going to be at least one step ahead of them, at least cut down on, at least make it tougher on them.
17: Well, good luck with that.
0: I know. Yep.
17: I just want to recommend a couple of things. Mary Ann's Diner in Salem.
0: Yep.
17: And they also have a branch in Windham, New Hampshire. And their food is always good, at least I have found it to be. And I recently went to a couple of different places. I hear Mama's in Dracut recommended so often on your program that I decided that my friends and I should go there, and we just had the best time. The food is delicious.
0: Yeah, they do a great job over there. You know, I've talked about this place several times. I just think it's a spot people need to go out there because you can enjoy some great food without spending a lot of money, and there's tons of leftovers.
17: Well, that's right. The prices are very fair, and we had a wonderful waitress whose name was Debbie.
0: Mm-hmm.
17: And I think that if you go with a group and you see the portions that each one receives, it's unbelievable, enough to take home for a couple of meals, certainly.
0: Well, exactly. And that's Mama's in Dracut on Lakeview Avenue in Dracut. And what did you get when you were there?
17: I got a pasta dish. I don't remember what it was now. It was only 2 weeks ago, and I just can't remember. But it was something that began with a V. It was Italian, in Italian, and I just don't remember. It sounds like vichyssoise to me, but it was not that, of course.
0: Yeah, I had their lasagna once, and the lasagna... You can have an eating contest. I don't think anybody could finish it. It's the size of a brick.
17: Well, I couldn't finish what I had. It did me 2 days.
0: And it's good. It's not that it's the size of it, because everybody could give you a whole bunch of food on a plate, but it's good. It's tasty.
17: Friends had a pasta dish, and they had to put the pasta on another plate.
0: Wow.
17: Because it was just... But everybody was very happy. But I want to recommend one other place, besides Mary Ann's, of course, and Mama's. It's a Greek restaurant. It's called Carve, K-A-R-V. I don't know if you've heard of it or not. I had never, but I went with a friend who is Greek. And it's on 1 Delahunty Drive in Windham. And we had the best meal. She spent a lot of time translating the dishes to me, and they have a nice menu, and they're open from 11 to 9 every day. And I had pasticcio, which was delicious, but I had a lemon rice soup to start, and then no dessert. We just couldn't manage, but I took my dessert home, which was a real flaky apple dessert. Was delicious. So those are my contributions for today.
0: Yeah, I know. I have a cameraman who's Greek, and when we're filming Greek restaurants, he really helps me out on how to pronounce the food, because it's a little difficult for me, but I find if you pronounce it with a little bit of an attitude, I could do it. You know, so I got to channel that a little bit to understand. But he's with the Greek background, I'm able to get some great items that I would never, I wouldn't know what I was ordering. Mike helps me get all those great foods when we're going through and looking for some Greek restaurants that we feature. And I think I drove by this, is it Carve Greek in Windham? Is that how you pronounce it?
17: Yeah, K-A-R-V is in Victor.
0: Yeah, I drove by that maybe about 3 or 4 months ago.
17: It's not a fancy place, but it's very, very clean and bright, and they have good seating arrangements, and I was very pleased to be there for that. My friend, who is Greek herself, And she has been there many times, and she's never been disappointed. And she also was impressed with some of the things that I was, which is nice to know that someone who consistently goes back. And that's their menu is, I shouldn't give the impression that it's just the names of the dishes. They have their own explanation of the dishes in English, so that's not a problem. But it was helpful to have her tell me what she thought I would like.
0: Yeah. All right. Yeah. That's what helps too, when you could have somebody explain some of the items. That way you broaden your horizon and your taste buds at the same time, because just don't know.
17: Right. Like
0: sometimes you just don't know. And then bang, what you're just like, okay, I'm hooked. I'm just hooked. Yep.
17: And sometimes you're a little bit reticent about trying a new language restaurant.
0: Yes.
17: When you don't understand it exactly. Most people understand the Italian dishes because we have so much to choose from. But with something like Greek, when you don't know that many Greek people, maybe, and so you have no way of knowing whether you're making a good choice or not.
0: Oh, exactly. All right, so this is a place eventually I'll get on in and check them on out. There's so many great places to get recommended on this show. I'd weigh about 800 pounds if I got to them all every week. But
17: that's so true.
0: I'll have to put this on a list. Yep. All right,
17: just a little bit and take the rest home. That's what I do.
0: All right. Thank you for your phone call.
17: You're welcome. Right. Thank you, Scott.
0: All right.
17: Bye-bye.
0: Stay dry. All right. 888-434-6464 is a number. For the first time in a little while, we got some open lines right now. Looking for some great spot for breakfast on today's program. That first spot that comes into your mind when you're thinking about where am I going to go this morning to get some great comfort food. That's what I want to know. All right. 888-434-6464 is our number. Now, one spot that comes to my mind for some great food that will come to my mind right away is the Coliseum Restaurant in the Breckenridge Shopping Center in Salem, New Hampshire. That's an Ibelle Tedesca's place. Veal chicken parmesan. Yeah, that would be top of my list there. Because Ibelle makes his own sauce. Some people call it gravy. I call it sauce. So my mother. You know, my mother's 100% Italian. We always call it sauce in the family. And I asked Ibelle, because there's always that debate. Is it sauce or is it gravy? And Ibelle says it's sauce. So I'm going with Ibelle, right? I'm on Ibelle's bandwagon there. And I have talked to Ibelle about it because I brought home, because he jars in. You could buy the jars there, and it's so good. And I would say to Ibelle, I'll come to your restaurant, and one day the sauce is a vivid red. And the next day the next time I go in there, it's more orangey. You know, why? And he says it all depends on the ripeness of the tomatoes. And he says, Ibelle goes, and he gets, when he goes to the markets, the produce centers in Boston, he hand selects it. He goes, I get what's fresh, what's the best. He goes, I'm hand selecting everything. And he says the colors can vary throughout the year. And I'm like, wow. But it's that attention to detail that he has. And it really shows in his restaurant. So if you want to go in there and you get a great chicken parmesan, you know you're going to get that there. You got to save room for dessert. I mean, when they bring that dessert tray by, try to say no. Just try to say no. I dare you. Yeah. And if you love limoncello, this is another place you got to check out. Their limoncello is just out of this world. It's so good. It is so, so good. And his son, Michael, he's turned Ibelle's limoncello. And it's not that tart limoncello like I've had in Italy, and I didn't really like it because it's just too tart because of the lemon. It's more creamy. And his son, because it's more of that creaminess to it, turn it into a martini. And I'm telling you, it is so smooth. And it goes down so easy. And watch out, you will too. But it's so good. The Coliseum Restaurant, Route 28, Breckenridge Shopping Center in Salem, New Hampshire. All right, let me take a quick break here for the bottom of the hour. We'll come back with more phone calls. I'm looking for comfort food in form of diners and breakfast spots. Got a line open for you. First-time callers are welcome. 888-434-6464. That's 888-434-6464. My name is Scott Whitley, and of course, you're listening to Wicked Bites Radio.

0: I'm in Lowell today, right outside Max. It's near the UMass Lowell campus. This place is a food lover's paradise. It's comfort foods, but kind of with a twist. I need to try one of their milkshakes. Whoa, what the heck do you have here?
1: This is our double fried chicken. This is one of our best sellers. They're called the Mac Fries.
0: That looks serious, and those look kind of heavy.
1: Oh, very heavy.
0: Jeez, you guys have a lot of crazy creations here.
1: Oh, yeah, from Detroit-style pizza. We got smokers out back, so we do ribs, brisket, burnt ends, all kinds of stuff.
0: You have it all. All right, why don't you put some of these dishes together? I got to see the rest.
1: I got you.
0: Where do we begin?
1: What are you in the mood for?
0: You guys have a smoker out back.
1: Yep.
0: Okay, so you're smoking these wings.
1: Oh, yeah, we smoke those with apple wood for about an hour and a half till they get that good smoky flavor inside. Then we take them off and double fry them in beef tallow.
0: Oh.
1: So they get extra crispy. And then those ones there are hot with hot honey. Gives it a little kick with a little sweetness to it, too.
0: Okay.
1: Delicious. And you taste the smoke flavor all the way through.
0: And now we have the sliders. Like, look at this slider action right here.
1: 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Buttermilk brine, 24 hours, hand-battered. 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
0: Let's move over here, because I see you have some chicken on top of this. This is Detroit-style pizza, huh?
1: The dough is handmade here, hand-mixed. Everything's made from scratch. Takes about 2 days just to make the dough. The top is our homemade buttermilk brined chicken tenders chopped up along with some crispy bacon, ranch, and scallions.
0: That is incredible. And now the macaroni and cheese. This macaroni and cheese right here literally is the best macaroni and cheese I've ever had in my life. I was digging through this. Break down what is in this macaroni and cheese bowl.
1: We use about 5 different cheeses in it. Then it's applewood smoked pulled pork on top of that, followed by onion straws, barbecue sauce, Alabama white sauce, and scallions. Food reviewers come in and they try them and they go crazy over it. They've never had a mac and cheese bowl like it.
0: They dream about that.
1: Yeah.
0: This really isn't even half of it because then you have the desserts.
1: The dessert menu is literally in a league of its own.
0: In my eyes, the desserts are the star of the show. And this milkshake is, I just want to tear through every single flavor. The Captain Crunch, the Fruit Loops, like who doesn't love ice cream and cereal? I don't know. But speaking of ice cream and cereal, these are the ice cream nachos?
2: Yes, waffle cone ice cream nachos.
0: Little wafers,
2: yeah,
0: right?
2: Yeah, they're waffle cones made into like little nacho size so you can dip the ice cream. And we can top them with any of our specialty toppings.
0: You put like an icing on
2: top
0: of it, right?
2: That's a vanilla icing, yep, okay. To hold the fruity pebbles. I do strawberry shortcake, so that will have a strawberry syrup with the strawberry shortcake crumbles. Some have chocolate or marshmallow for s'mores, and a little whipped cream to top it.
0: All right, well, let's dig in.
1: We do Wing Wednesdays where we do our wings for $1 a piece. So you can come in, get 20, 30, 40, however many wings you want at a buck a piece.
0: Next Wednesday,
1: oh, yeah.
0: You hear a huge crash outside, it's me. I'm coming in for Wing Wednesday.
1: Okay.

0: Yeah, welcome back, everybody. Scott Whitley here, Wicked Bites Radio. And I don't know why today, but RKO seems to be running our breaks during the bottom of the hour. And what you've been listening to were a lot of our segments that have been running for the TV show. So if you've been wondering what's going on, that's actually a TV show that's going to be running tonight, 10 p.m. on NESN, New England Sports Network. We did a whole episode, Everett High School, and they did a culinary competition. You really got to see it with the kids over there, the students. They had to put together an entire menu, and it was a competition. There were several judges, and Lee and myself were two of the judges, and we had to pick, and it was tough, which one was the best. And the winner was able to present their meal to the whole class. And they've been doing this award-winning event series for the school. They've been doing it for 35 years now. So catch it tonight, 10 p.m. on NESN. That's the New England Sports Network. And then next weekend, we're doing a whole episode on the apple cider donut. Don't miss it. It's so good, the apple cider donut. We go to a lot of area farms to find the best out there. And there are so many great places. So now that the weather's turning, October's around the corner. Could you believe that? October's around the corner. By the way, we're working on a Kevin Cohen show later this month. We don't have a place selected yet. We're hoping to have that announced by next weekend. Check our social media out. Facebook, Wicked Bites TV on Facebook. As soon as we announce it, it'll probably be on. We're trying for the 25th, Sunday the 25th, to have a show at 1 p.m. We just don't have the location selected yet to have our Kevin Cohen show. So he'll be back. Our psychic medium that I'll be hosting right after the radio show on Sunday, we'll go over and do that. So just follow along on our social media. We don't know how many people will hold or anything yet, but we're hoping to have it all ironed out in the next day or two to have that all scheduled for us. All right, we're looking for great places for comfort food. I want to know your favorite places. 888-434-6464. Particularly, I'm looking for diners and breakfast spots. All right, where are your go-to spots? 888-434-6464. Let's go to Kevin in Salisbury and find his spots. Hey, Kevin, welcome to Wicked Bites.
1: Well, Scott, I am a first-time caller, but a 50-year listener.
0: Well, welcome, and thank you very much, Kevin.
1: Oh, my parents turned me on to you when I was 9.
0: Wow.
1: It gives you an idea of how old I am.
0: Wow. Well,
1: and
0: thank you.
1: It's funny. I do try to listen to you most Sundays, and this one caught my interest because we were talking about it last night. Hands down, best diner in Massachusetts. The Boulevard Diner in Worcester.
0: Okay.
1: I just have legendary stories out of that place. I've been going there for close to 30 years. The George family got to know years ago, but great place, great bread, great food. Got a great story for you.
0: Mm-hmm. All right.
1: So, in the Boulevard Diner, if you've ever been there, they have a counter, right? So you sit at the counter, and their bread was just awesome. And how can I tell you, we went there after a few local establishments at about 1 in the morning.
0: Mm-hmm.
1: And we sat at the counter, and the first plate of bread came. We ordered our meal. And then, like, an hour and a half later, I go to my friend Mike. I go, Mike, what did we order? He goes, I don't know. We've been sitting here for an hour and a half, and every time they put something on the counter, we ate it. So if you could ask what I ate there, Scott, pretty much everything.
0: Yeah.
1: Just the stories, the locale, when I was living in out in that area years back, highly recommend anyone taking a ride to the Boulevard.
0: Yeah, the Boulevard Diner, they've been around since 1936, I see. So that predates both of us.
1: Yeah.
0: By a lot.
1: Talking about the Worcester Diners, and that's how that came up.
0: Worcester, I really think, is one of those cities that is really underrated for their restaurants. They have some great restaurants and some great local spots, and the Boulevard Diner sounds like another one of those spots that doesn't get enough attention out there, that it probably should get a lot more.
1: And I agree with you. I lived in Tewksbury for many years, and I saw the revitalization of Lowell and the Renaissance there. And I see it now with Worcester, especially with the Woo Sox, the dining, the medical facilities. Yeah, underrated city.
0: Yeah.
1: Has been as we like to call it, it's been the ugly stepchild of Massachusetts for a long time. But their dining scene, yeah, it's good.
0: Yeah, I think it's really, really good. Very few, if any, chain restaurants get in there. It's all a lot of local independent restaurants, and some groups own several restaurants that are with different brands of basically, but a lot of them are independent restaurants in there, and they're very unique and very eclectic at the same time. It is a great market for folks that like to go out and experience different cuisines. You go to Worcester. You really do.
1: Right.
0: Yep.
1: Yeah, I agree.
0: Kevin, great recommendation. The Boulevard Diner out in Worcester. So we'll have to go visit them, check them out on Shrewsbury Street, which is, I call that restaurant row out there in Shrewsbury Street is. Yeah.
1: All right.
0: All right, thank you for your phone call. Let's go to Braintree, and we'll talk with Pat next. Pat, welcome to Wicked Bites Radio with Scott Whitley.
2: Hi, Scott. Thank you for taking my call.
0: Matt, thanks for calling in.
2: Two quick things. Mm-hmm. I was listening, and unfortunately, I had to run out into the gas station. You were talking about someplace with the sauce.
0: Yes. The Coliseum restaurant?
2: I missed the name.
0: The Coliseum restaurant.
2: Okay, Coliseum.
0: Yep.
2: Salem, New Hampshire.
0: Right, right.
2: Okay. All right, real quick. Secondly, I'm a huge foodie, but I'm losing my gusto in my ears. I can't eat like I used to, and I can't remember half of the other places I like.
0: Mm-hmm.
2: But I really am looking for some good comfort food. Unfortunately, I'm on the South Shore. You guys got it all day long in the North Shore. But I am willing to drive for some good comfort food, country fried steak.
0: Country fried steak.
2: Can you help me out?
0: Country fried steak. Yeah. That is I have not thought of about country fried steak in a long time.
2: Yeah. I know. It's silly. But Chili's used to make a good one years ago, believe it or not.
0: Yeah. I'm trying to think of the last place I heard for that. But it's been a while.
2: I know it's all down south.
0: Yeah, it's been a while, but it is one of those great comfort food items out there. I wish it would pop into my head. The last place I can remember, and I can't remember a place that I've had.
2: How about a pot pie?
0: Well, chicken pot pie, since we're talking about diners, I mentioned it in the first hour of the show, the upside down chicken pot pie at the Agawam Diner. I just love that. To me, that's a great spot.
2: Okay.
0: Yeah, especially with the gravy they got on top of it. I think that's one of their signature items over there. That's a good one. I could be wrong. There's another place at, going back to what you're looking for, there possibly Victoria's Diner in Boston might have
2: it. Oh, you're kidding.
0: Might have it. But I could be wrong. It's for some reason, it's popping into my head that they might have it.
2: Yeah. That's the one on Mass Ave, right?
0: Yes. Yeah. Yeah, I could be wrong. You may want to check ahead of time, but something is steering me right there, and I feel that was the last place that I did see it. So to check it out, and if it is there, try it and let me know what you think about it. So you're on assignment there, Pat, okay?
2: You got it.
0: All right, thanks for your call today. All right, stay dry. All right, bye-bye. Right. Let's go to Braintree next, and we're going to talk with Gary. Gary, welcome to Wicked Bites Radio. Burlington, I'm sorry, Burlington. Hey, Gary.
3: Hey there. How are you, Scott?
0: I'm doing well.
3: I actually just left a great place in Newburyport.
0: Mm-hmm.
3: It's right on the Rotary. I have a home in Plum Island, so I'm in Newburyport.

0: Minuteman Press on the end of the little plaza. Hmm. There's only three little tenants in there, but this guy's in the tucked in the middle, and okay. They do a fabulous job with everything. Omelets. They have a nice thick ham steak. So I stop in there for breakfast probably in the summer, probably three or four times a week.
1: Hmm.
0: But they do a great job with their omelets. They fold them up nice. Everything is it's a family owned. So they take a lot of pride in everything they do. And like I said, it only seats probably 32 people, if that.
2: Wow. Yeah. Go ahead. I don't know if I would want to eat outside today, but I love the small places, though. They have to rely on some quick turnover, though, to make it, though.
0: Yeah, which is a breakfast place. They're pretty good at that.
2: Yeah.
0: And they also do lunch. But it's like I said, family owned, and they're Brazilian, and they're just the nicest people, and they're committed. The owner chef is in there every day. You know, his other family members help out, and it's great comfort food. They have some Greek dishes. I'm not Greek. Brazilian dishes as well.
2: Mm. Wow. But, yeah. So it's called.
0: It's a great spot.
2: FM Station Cafe.
0: Yeah.
2: It's in Newburyport on Route 1. So this is a place that people need to go in and just again 30 people is what it's going to hold. But it does sound like a spot that it's gonna soothe the soul, right?
0: Exactly, and it's got outside dining. Obviously, not today, but. In the better weather, I think they're probably wrapped up for the season. But in the better weather, they're outside, and they've got probably another 22 or so seats outside.
2: Yeah, well, you know, I hopefully they'll keep the outside going. I saw later this week, like Wednesday, Thursday, and Friday, it's going to be the low to mid-70s. And that's going to be perfect. I mean, a lot of times when we hit the fall here, like early part of October, we get some beautiful weather in here, and that's just perfect to get it those last couple of days outside. That'd be a great spot to enjoy some pancakes, right? Outside.
0: Absolutely, yeah.
2: All right, great, Gary.
0: Well, it's good chatting with you. Stay well.
2: You as well. Thank you very much for your phone call. Again, it's called FM Station Cafe. They're located at 88 U.S. Route 1 in Newburyport. Right there on Route 1, all right? So that does sound like a great spot. Family-run, family-operated, FM Station Cafe in Newburyport. All right, 888-434-6464. Hey, the Peddler's Daughter. You know, they got two locations, Michael and Mags Keneally, and I think they're celebrating well over 25 years with the two locations now. And they are from Ireland, both of them. They did not meet in Ireland. That's the funny thing. But if you go to their first location that they purchased, it feels like you're in Dublin, and you're dining in Dublin. It does, because it is down an alley in a basement of an old shoe factory. Yeah, it's right there on Wingate Street in Haverhill, and they got that old post-beam structure down there, and they got the police officers' patches, you know, all over the walls and the ceilings. There's so many in there. And then the Nashville location is much larger. And Michael brought back a whole bunch of memorabilia from Ireland, and that's everywhere there. They're fish and chips that they wrap in newspaper. Wow. I mean, that's their signature item there, but they make their own homemade ketchup and coleslaw. And it is just so, so good. It is. Yeah, they won a lot of awards, too. This is one of my spots where you just go in there, you can enjoy a pint of beer if you like to do that. Or you just want to just enjoy a Sunday afternoon. You go to the Peddler's Daughter in Haverhill or Nashua. It's a go-to spot. Scotch eggs, they got that. Irish nachos, yeah, they got that as well. What is Irish nachos, you may ask? Well, it's house-cooked kettle chips. They got cheddar cheese, they got onions, they got tomatoes and sour cream. It's not going to fill you up like a lot of times you get these nachos. I go to restaurants, I get nachos. I get it as my meal sometimes. This won't fill you up. That way you could get a burger if you like to do the Ped's Burger or enjoy... You know, some traditional items. They have a Reuben, the Peddler's Reuben, with a house-made pastrami and sauerkraut and Swiss cheese. Oh, that is so good. So make sure you check them out. The Peddler's Daughter, 45 Wingate Street in Haverhill, and at 48 Main Street in Nashua. just a spot you need to go in and check out and visit, all right? The Peddler's Daughter. The Loft Rest-

0: out of North Andover. Yeah, I just talking about post beam structure. You're going to see that downstairs there because this building is almost 200 years old. And at one time back then, 200 years ago, there was a riding academy. Yeah, a very popular riding academy in North Andover. There wasn't all these homes in North Andover that time, right? Yeah, my house, which is right down the street, was nothing but a farm at that time. But it has really developed this area, let me tell you. But the Loft restaurant just kind of is one of those fixtures. And throughout the many years, it was a random academy. They built boats there. And then eventually back in the 1980s, it turned into a restaurant, a rustic New England type of restaurant. And then Jim Dietz took it over, had to be about 15 years ago. And he just really put his little thumb on the scale and just turned it up. Right? He turned up the volume because Jim Dietz is famous for Joe Fish Restaurant, which is right next door for the seafood. Yeah, you know, where their seafood's so fresh, it gets delivered 6 days a week. The Loft Restaurant is just one of those places. You go in there for great comfort food. Their clam chowder is sensational. Their baby back ribs, their burgers. That's the Loft Restaurant. They got music on Friday nights from 7 to 10 downstairs because there's two different dining experiences. Like I mentioned, the post-beam structure is all downstairs. That's where the television sets is, the large lounge. That's where you're going to find me. Upstairs is another bar area, another lounge area. But more tables upstairs. But you'll find me downstairs. I don't know. I just, creature of comfort, that's where I go to a Loft Restaurant. Route 125, they're open for lunch and dinner 7 days a week. The Loft Restaurant, again, in North Andover. Hey, let me take a quick break here. I'm going to come back on the other side of the break. We're going to wrap things up, tell you what's going on with the TV show. We're working on filming an episode for the fall. I can't believe we're talking about the fall. And we're working on a diner episode. And another thing we're going to film, I want to film at the Century House in PD. We haven't featured them on the TV show, so that's going to be in the works as well. Tell you all about that coming up in just a few moments. You're listening to Wicked Bites Radio on this Nor'easter Sunday morning. My name is Scott Whitley.
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4: 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The nor'easter is still churning right off the Jersey coast, bringing heavy bands of rain and continued heavy winds to Massachusetts. The flood watch now runs through 2 a.m. on Tuesday. The National Kaufman, Weather Service projects 3 to 5 inches storm total, with a few localized areas getting up to 7 inches of rain. At 8 a.m., the high wind warning expired, but the wind threat isn't over. By 10:30 this morning, Logan Airport had more than 260 flights canceled and nearly 200 flights delayed, and MEMA showed roughly 12,000 scattered power outages across the state. The wind and rain lashing Nantucket uncovers remains of a shipwreck along the island's south shore, likely from the 19th century coastal schooner Warren Sawyer that wrecked on December 22, 1884.
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3: 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Guaranteed human.
12: British police arrested several men on suspicion of terrorism and explosive charges today near an airbase the U.S. military has been using to facilitate strikes on Iran. A Gloucestershire police spokesperson read a brief statement providing limited details about what's being called a major incident.
13: Police received a call relating to three suspicious vehicles travelling towards RAF Fairford. Armed officers responded and subsequently arrested five men in the Welford area on suspicion of committing offences under the Explosives Act.
12: A massive police response was seen around RAF Fairford, about 90 minutes outside London. The base is under alert at the highest level, and an evacuation order was activated for nearby residents. An explosive ordnance disposal team has been examining three suspicious vehicles driven by the suspects who remain in custody. The British government said Prime Minister Andy Burnham is being updated on the incident as police continue to investigate. President Trump has rejected an Iranian proposal to reopen the Strait of Hormuz. Trump told reporters Saturday that Iran wants to make a deal where they open the strait immediately because they're losing so badly. The Iranian foreign minister said Friday that the choice rests with the United States and called it a concrete 7-day plan that had been conveyed to the U.S. through mediator Qatar that could start as soon as the U.S. accepts. More flooding and power outages are expected in the Northeast today as a powerful nor'easter continues battering the coast.
14: In New York City, even the projected rain totals have gone up slightly. We're now expecting 3 to 6 inches of rain there. But our biggest concern is coastal flooding.
12: That's New York Governor Kathy Hochul. The National Weather Service says the storm system is expected to keep churning off the Jersey coast today before shifting toward the Northeast on Monday. The storm's intensity is expected to weaken, but coastal flooding is still possible today from Virginia to Massachusetts. Strong winds are also possible across the region today and could result in more power outages. I'm Lisa Carton.
15: 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More strong winds and rain today. Winds could gust to 15 miles per hour in the mid to late day morning, especially along the coast. And a coastal flood warning is in effect, now extended to 2 a.m. on Tuesday. All eyes are on today's midday high tide, with the South Shore and possibly Boston Harbor seeing minor flooding. By 9:30 this morning, Logan Airport had canceled more than 200 flights, with more than 150 flights delayed. At the same time, MIMO reported more than 14,000 customers without power, mainly across the South Shore and Northern and Central Mass. Police are still investigating a weekend shooting that left one man dead in Hyde Park. It's the final day for the regular season of Major League Baseball. Sox and Cubs square off today at the game moved to St. Petersburg, Florida because of the nor'easter. I'm Sherry Small.
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1: Hello and welcome to another edition of Discoveries in Health. I'm your host, Chris McKay, and I'm really glad you're with me today because today we're going to be talking about an issue that affects each and every one of us, and that's stress. And believe it or not, whether it's job stress, financial stress, family stress, or even the little things that we're told not to stress about, any form of stress takes a serious physical toll on your body. But don't worry, because there is something you can do about your stress. And joining me today on the phone is Dr. Michael Pincus. And Dr. Pincus is going to talk about stress and give us some great information on things that we can do to reduce or even eliminate the negative effects that daily stress has on our bodies. For those of you that may not know Dr. Pincus, he is a nationally recognized authority on natural and alternative health. He's worked with top Hollywood celebrities, professional and Olympic athletes, and he continues to be involved in the latest research into today's top health concerns. And Dr. Pincus, thanks so much for being with us today.
2: Thanks, Chris. Great to be with you.
1: So let's get right into this whole stress issue. You know, stress is such a normal part of our daily routine these days, but why should we all be concerned about it? And more specifically, what's going on in our bodies? And what are the warning signs that we should be looking for?
2: Well, you know, there's two ways to look at stress. One is what we call mental stress. And the other is how stress affects your body. As a doctor, I'm more interested in how it affects your body.
3: Sure.
2: So the way stress affects the body is this. When a person's under stress, the body transposes the stress into tension.
3: Okay.
2: And your muscles end up contracting. And everyone feels that in their upper back and neck. You feel the tightness.
3: Right.
2: As a doctor, I'm more concerned about the muscles that you don't feel, such as the muscles in the arteries.
3: Oh, okay.
2: That tighten up. And the muscles, the heart is a giant muscle.
3: Oh, right.
2: And the muscles in and around your digestive tract. Because these are the things that are resulting in heart disease, digestive difficulties. And I want to talk a little bit in your show today about nutrition, because there are two nutrients that completely handle the body in terms of stress.
3: Okay.
2: Now, according to the research that I've been involved with, it's as simple as calcium and magnesium.
3: Calcium and magnesium.
2: Right.
3: Okay.
4: When you're deficient in calcium and magnesium, a lot of things can happen. Calcium, magnesium, for example, is needed in order to go to sleep at night. And how many people do you know, they just don't sleep well? You wake up tired, your body hurts more. Pretty soon it starts to wear you down, and pretty soon you get sick and you have a condition. If people are suffering from pain and osteoporosis and fibromyalgia and cramps in their legs and weird illnesses, so there's something wrong with this picture. And it has to do with not how much calcium someone's taking in their diet or how many calcium supplements or how many antacids you chew. It has to do with simple absorption. Is that calcium getting absorbed into your body?
3: With calcium being something to deal with stress, isn't calcium for building bones?
2: Well, yes. Okay.
3: Yeah.
2: And it does build your teeth. But you see, 1% of the calcium actually circulates in your blood.
4: So when that 1% starts to drop, it could affect your heart, your brain, your kidneys, your organs, and your body shuts down. It actually dies.
3: Wow.
2: And so 1% of the calcium always has to be in your system. And there's two sources of calcium. One is in the diet.
3: Yeah.
2: And two is from the bones themselves.
3: The body will absorb it back from the bones if it needs it?
2: That's right.
3: I see.
2: And what you just discussed right now leads to one of the major causes of a condition that's affecting 25 million Americans right now, which is called osteoporosis.
3: Right.
2: Which is a weakening of the bone.
3: Now, and that's due to the body deriving the calcium from the bones instead of from nutrition.
2: Yep.
3: Okay.
2: And so what we have to do is we have to find a way to put calcium back in the diet. Now, you think that would be really easy.
3: Sure, just drink milk.
2: Just drink milk or, you know, eat a lot of green leafy vegetables and that sort of thing. But first of all, people don't do that.
3: Right.
2: And second of all, the quality of the calcium that comes from our diet has been decreasing in the last 50 years.
3: Really?
2: Yeah, because things like pasteurization, foods are irradiated, the calcium is leached from the soil.
4: And people are taking medications that block it. So
2: the actual calcium is not being absorbed in the body.
3: Okay.
2: And then you see people taking Tums and calcium supplements, you know, they buy at the health food store or drugstore.
3: Right, right.
2: But these calciums don't absorb in the body.
3: That's interesting.
2: For a couple reasons. One, when you take let's say an antacid that has the calcium in it, like a Tums. First of all, calcium does not absorb in the body unless it's in an acidic environment. But see, what happens when you take a Tum? It's an antacid.
3: Okay.
2: So even if you're getting calcium in the antacid itself, it's not being absorbed.
3: I see, because it has to be in a, in an acid environment for it to be absorbed.
2: Exactly.
3: Okay.
2: Now, we have a product called the CalMax formula. My CalMax formula is natural, and the difference is that it's a powder. And what happens is you put in hot water, and you mix it up, and you drink it down. So it's in a liquid instead of a pill, and it absorbs into your system.
3: Wow. So that solves that problem then.
2: Well, yeah, because when calcium and magnesium are in a liquid state, it absorbs 10 times better than in any other state.
3: Wow, that's great. Matter of fact, yes, I'm reading the can right now. It says a fast-absorbing calcium and magnesium beverage powder.
4: Well, it comes down to absorption. One of the ways to tell if you're not absorbing calcium is take a look at what drugs you're taking. Are you on high blood pressure medication? Do you need something for your kidneys? Are you on pain medications? Do you need sleeping pills? But if the calcium and especially the magnesium is being absorbed, you're not going to suffer from all these things. My CalMax formula does absorb incredibly in the body. The thing is that when you take my CalMax formula, it's not like, well, will I feel better? I have thousands of people writing me say, Dr. Pincus, I can't believe it. 30 minutes after I took the CalMax, the pain in my wrist went away, or I was able to sleep for the first time in years. I mean, this is really amazing.
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2: Oh, yeah. And Chris, listen, I'd like to do something very special for the listeners today, so I'm going to give away an extra free bottle of my CalMax formula to the first 100 callers.
5: 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If you're just joining us, I've got Dr. Michael Pincus on the phone today, and we're talking about something that we're all too familiar with these days, and that's stress. And we're finding out about the damage that everyday stress can do to our bodies, the warning signs that we should be aware of, and what we can do to alleviate and even eliminate the effects of stress. And Dr. Pincus, you were talking earlier about calcium and magnesium and how we need these nutrients in our bodies to fight the effects of stress, and how your CalMax formula can help us in this battle against stress. I'd like to talk for a minute about how the magnesium factors in. I mean, I'm starting to understand about the calcium, but what does magnesium do?
2: Well, we're talking about stress, and we're talking about stress affects the body. And first of all, in order to function at all, your body needs magnesium. It's probably, of all the vitamins I could list, magnesium is probably the most important vitamin on the planet right now.
3: I've not heard a whole lot about magnesium. I mean, why is magnesium so important?
2: There's over 325 biochemical reactions that magnesium is involved with. It's almost like a hormone.
3: Wow.
2: And, for example, with low levels of magnesium, your heart won't beat.
3: Ooh.
2: Very important factor in life.
3: Yeah, right? Yeah, I would say so.
2: Yeah, in fact, let me just read a list of some of the conditions associated with magnesium deficiencies.
3: Okay.
2: You have attention deficit disorder, Alzheimer's, anxiety, asthma, autism, chronic fatigue syndrome, congestive heart disease, constipation, diabetes, fibromyalgia, high blood pressure, insomnia, migraine headaches, multiple sclerosis, muscle cramps, Parkinson's, osteoporosis, and the list just goes on and on and on.
3: And this is associated with a lack of magnesium in the body?
2: Simply a lack of magnesium.
3: Holy cow.
2: So it's nothing to really mess around with. Now what happens is this. You need the magnesium in your body in order for the calcium to be absorbed.
3: Oh, so it's a necessary thing in order to get the first component, which is calcium.
2: That's right. They work in combination with each other. Now, there's many more practical applications of this CalMax formula.
3: Mm-hmm.
2: First of all, like I said, you drink it, so it gets into your system.
3: Okay.
2: And one of the first things we use it for in our clinic is for people who are under a lot of stress and they can't sleep well at night. It works better than anything I've ever seen for people that have trouble sleeping.
3: Really?
2: Because it relaxes your body, and you actually feel the relaxation after you drink a cup of the CalMax formula.
3: Hmm. Interesting.
2: Now, the other thing that it's really, really good for are people who are in pain.
3: Okay.
2: And I have a whole bunch of stories to tell you and case studies of people actually taking the CalMax formula and getting rid of pain. And this is including arthritic type pain, fibromyalgia, which is a form of arthritis, back pain, muscle spasms, migraine headaches. There's a whole category of areas I'd like to discuss with you.
3: Wow, that's fantastic. Some of those things that you've named seem to be age-related or things that we experience as we grow older. Is there a link there?
2: Yeah, there's a vicious circle that I'd like to discuss. What happens is that when a person has a magnesium deficiency, specifically mm-hmm. magnesium, they don't absorb their foods well. And so they go into what we call malabsorption syndrome,
3: okay.
2: which millions and millions of Americans have. And it's not like you feel sick or, you know, this or that. You might be over time just starting to feel more tired and tired and tired.
3: Mm-hmm.
2: And that's just a real gradual over time type of thing. And a lot of people justify that they're getting old and they just need more rest or whatever.
3: Right, that's what I would think.
2: Now what happens is that when you get less absorption, you actually increase the deficiency in your system of magnesium.
3: Wow.
2: And that starts to take the calcium out of the bones. You start getting bone loss. You start getting muscle loss because it also reduces the muscle mass. And pretty soon, before you know it, you are feeling old.
3: Yeah.
2: And your body's actually starting to manifest it.
3: Wow. All due to a simple lack of these nutrients.
2: Calcium, magnesium. Now, let me tell you, and it is simple. The problem in being a doctor and a researcher is how do you get this into the system? 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You take hot water and you put it in a cup, take a teaspoon of this powder and mix it in.
3: Yeah.
2: And you drink this cup down.
3: That's great. Well,
2: the absorption rate is really incredible because it actually goes right into your bloodstream.
5: 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And folks, this book is packed with vital information about why your calcium needs change with age. Calcium's role in cardiovascular health, osteoporosis, diabetes, depression, fatigue. 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
5: 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Well, if you're just joining us, I've got Dr. Michael Pincus on the phone today, and he's telling us about stress and how important it is to ensure that you've got the proper nutrients in your system, specifically calcium and magnesium, and how much of an impact that has on our overall health. So I guess one of the things that people should really be aware of is, because this isn't an instant thing that triggers you to say, oh, I'm sick, but you know, instead happens gradually over time, it's very possible that people might not even be aware that there is a deficiency of calcium and magnesium in their body.
4: Well, that's the thing, is that deficiencies are not like, a water main breaking where you have a real noticeable thing. Deficiencies
3: right.
4: are little drips, little leaks here and there. And so what we have is a cumulative effect where a person starts to go downhill just a little bit at a time.
3: Yeah.
4: To the point where they don't realize how bad they've actually gotten before it's too late.
3: Hmm. Dr. Pincus, you had mentioned insomnia. We talked about that a little bit. What about back pain?
4: Calcium magnesium is excellent for back pain because the calcium goes into the muscles.
3: Mm-hmm.
4: The magnesium actually helps the transmitters in the nerve. And when you take this CalMax formula, many times it will calm your back pain.
3: Wow.
4: I know I a couple years ago, I herniated a disc in my back.
3: Mm-hmm.
4: And I was trying everything, and I took out the CalMax formula. And I drank it, and I couldn't believe the difference. Within about a half hour, I was functional again.
3: Hmm.
4: Now, it wasn't completely gone, but I drank it over a 10-day period,
3: yeah.
4: And it completely alleviated the problem.
3: Now, what about heart disease?
4: Well, heart disease is something you have to watch out for, both dietarily and going down the genetic line.
3: Yeah.
4: And if anyone has any history of heart disease or you've even had bypass surgery, you should be on this CalMax formula. And I can't say that without enough emphasis, because it's something that will completely give you a new lease on life.
3: Isn't that amazing? We had talked about arthritis. What about joint pain?
4: Well, the arthritic joints really respond to this. And I recently gave a can of this to a lady who was suffering from fibromyalgia, where she was having pain in just about every joint in her body.
3: Mm-hmm.
4: It could be in her knee, it could be in her neck, it could be in her elbow. And I gave it to her 1 week, and I saw her the next week, and I swear, Chris, I did not recognize her.
3: Really?
4: Just as a lady that was 64 years old, and the first time I saw her, she looked like she was 84 years old, and the week later, she was bright, she had a beautiful smile, her eyes were gleaming, and I honestly had to ask my wife who this lady was, and sure enough, she was the one who took a week of the formula, the CalMax formula, and she said she got a really good week of sleep for the first time in years.
3: Wow.
4: And that her pain was much better, and she ordered 3 more cans for me.
3: Wow.
4: She was giving it out to her friends.
3: That's amazing.
4: And when I use this with the professional athletes, I'm a doctor for the U.S. Olympic team, and I had a number of athletes using this before their events so they could sleep well, and they'd wake up and their muscles were in real relaxed shape.
3: Wow. You really wouldn't think that such a small component of your normal diet can make such a profound impact over the way that you feel.
4: Well, see, what's happened, Chris, is that in the last 50 years, the American diet has greatly changed, and the nutrition has greatly changed.
3: Mm-hmm.
4: And add to that the medications. Many people are on blood pressure medications or anti-anxiety drugs or heart medications, and many of these things also block the absorption of calcium and magnesium in the system.
3: Wow.
2: So the very drugs that are treating the conditions that your body is experiencing, because it's deficient in calcium magnesium, it's also blocking further absorption.
3: Isn't that something?
2: So it's really a rat race out
3: yeah,
2: there.
3: Yeah, it sounds like it's a vicious circle.
2: It sure is. And we're, you know, what are you going to do? So my formula is try the things that are simple first.
3: Yeah.
2: You have nothing to lose. This is not going to hurt you. Put it that way.
3: Yeah.
2: You have nothing to lose.
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5: 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If you just tuned in, we're talking with Dr. Michael Pincus about stress and the negative effects that everyday stress has on your body, whether it's job stress, financial stress, family stress, any form of stress takes a serious physical toll on your body. And Dr. Pincus, you were talking about how your CalMax formula can help us in this battle against stress. And I guess this is something everyone should be aware of, whether you're 24 or 94.
2: Well, I've used it for many, many years as a younger person, and now as I'm aging as well, I use this, and it definitely helps me sleep better.
3: Mm-hmm.
2: It helps control the stress of the workaday world, and many people will just be amazed how this actually works. Because our formula has a chemical reaction that occurs before you actually ingest it.
3: Mm-hmm.
2: CalMax is pre-dissolved. It doesn't get lodged in your system. And so what happens is that when people drink the CalMax, it's like an infusion into your body. It's like, whoa, it's like decompressing. And so people who are in pain, they take the CalMax, the calcium magnesium gets into the muscles, and it starts to relax it.
5: Dr. Pincus, you talked earlier about how stress affects your energy, and I'd like you to elaborate a little bit more on that subject, if you would. I mean, does stress really affect our energy levels?
2: Good question, because energy is like the biggest thing right now, like people, chronic fatigue syndrome, PMS, and fibromyalgia. It's like wiping people out. And that's the key to low energy, is a lot of it's caused by pain, feeling old, your joints don't move well. This kind of wipes you out. It drains your energy. And then you get tired and you go to sleep. Guess what? You don't sleep. Now, I'm telling you, like, common scenarios due to a lack of calcium and magnesium in your system. When you have the CalMax and the first thing that happens, you take it 20 minutes before you go to bed,
3: mm-hmm.
2: You get a good night's sleep. And you wake up feeling refreshed, and your energy comes back.
5: Is CalMax safe? I mean, you're telling us how powerful CalMax is, and I'm just wondering if you can ever take too much or if it's safe to take if you're already on any supplements or medications.
4: CalMax has never, ever been shown to interact poorly with any medication. Okay, it's 100% natural, it's safe. And, you know, our formula doesn't contain sugar, which is in a lot of calcium products, wheat, soy, gluten, lactose, or anything that people are trying to avoid. CalMax doesn't have any of that. But you see, the point is that if you're a person who's a diabetic, you're on high blood pressure, you've had bypass surgery, guess what? You are deficient. You are deficient in the calcium and magnesium.
3: Dr. Pincus, unfortunately, we're about out of time. Any parting thoughts? I mean, who can really benefit from this?
4: Well, I wish we had more time because this product, I'll tell you, if you're over the age of 35, mm-hmm. you should definitely be taking the CalMax formula just daily on a preventative basis.
3: Yeah.
4: But if you're someone who's more of a senior citizen or if you're someone who can't sleep well or you're experiencing a lot of muscle cramps, a lot of aching in your body, this is an absolute. 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It's something that I urge you to try because CalMax can help you.
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12: From WBZ News Radio in Boston, this is New England Weekend. Each week right here, we come together and talk about all the topics important to you and the place where you live. Thanks for tuning in this week. I'm Nicole Davis. It's been 30 years now since the members of the Trans-Siberian Orchestra first came together, and ever since they have become one of the best known holiday traditions in the country. This year, they're promising a bigger and better show than ever when they go on tour. They're coming to Worcester in late November. Jeff Plate, the original drummer, will be right there with them. He's back on the show this week to talk with us about life on the road, his connections to the Bay State, and what we can expect. After that, we're off to southeastern Massachusetts, where this time of year is kind of rough to be a torpedo ray or an ocean sunfish. They're trying to make their way south, but often they, like many other animals, get stuck. But you don't hear about them that much. These are known as marine misfits. Carol Krill Carson, the founder of the New England Coastal Wildlife Alliance, is here. We'll talk about how you can help these fish out. And finally, the deepening trade war with Canada is making headlines. It's got a lot of people in New England, though, worried about our especially deep friendship with our neighbors to the north. Jonathan Gruber is an economics professor in Cambridge at MIT. He'll break down what's happening and talk about the impact for our region in the coming months. Is it really the holidays these days without the Trans-Siberian Orchestra going on tour? Well, many families around the country would say no, not at all. This is not just a rock band here. They go out there each and every year and bring a theatrical spectacle to town. Lasers and dancers, stories, pyrotechnics, and of course the holiday hits that we've grown to love, like this Christmas Day, Christmas Canon, and this one, Christmas Eve Sarajevo.

band doesn't mess around either while they're out on the road. This time, they're putting on 97 shows of their rock opera, The Ghosts of Christmas Eve, and they're doing it in 56 cities in just over 42 days. It's really an immense production, and one man who's been around since the start is drummer Jeff Plate. Now, Jeff has been here on New England.

0: is really to just bring good music and good art to people. He had so many wonderful ideas. But when we started doing the live shows back in 1999 and realized that this project was working very well from the stage and the audiences were just growing so much year after year, Paul spared no expense to make the show different every year and better every year. And we have followed that plan ever since. You know, we lost Paul back in 2017, but his management team, his production team that he built around him have been able to carry this on and keep that standard year after year. So this year is going to be no different. This show is going to be awesome. I have no doubt about it. But man, it's just amazing to think that we've been still going this strong.
1: Yeah, with all the tech and everything you have now for your sets, I saw you last year and was just captivated the entire time. Thinking about Paul, having started this, the live shows all those years ago, how do you think he would approach all this? Do you think that he'd be overwhelmed? Do you think he'd be throwing himself right in?
0: Oh, he would throw himself right in, no doubt about it. That's one thing that we sorely miss about Paul is that energy and that, you know, out on the floor during rehearsals, the conducting, the vocalist, telling people where to stand, saying, this light's going to be that color. But, you know, he was on top of everything. He was very unique. He was one of the most unique people you were going to ever meet. Mm-hmm. But Paul was a New York City guy, old school rock and roll. You know, he grew up loving The Who and Pink Floyd and Queen and the likes. He was a band manager. He was a producer. But he was also a very, very, very smart man and knew as times change, you've got to change a little bit with it. Paul was very steadfast in what he believed in. And, you know, when he wanted to do something or believed in something, you couldn't hardly pry him off that. But you know that as technology moves on, as society moves on, he was able to, there was a little wiggle room there. And Paul was always willing to give a little bit because he knew it was just the best thing for the audience.
1: Yeah, times might change, but you and the band are an institution at this point. How do you feel about being considered a family institution? I know so many families who make it a point to go do this. What does that mean to you personally?
0: Well, it's a privilege for myself. I think I could speak for the entire band and the entire company. It's a privilege to do this. You know, we play music for a living. I have a career playing music, playing drums. And it's, you know, in large part, to Paul O'Neill and the music he's created and the work he's done. But you can't do any of this without the fans, you know, and that's another thing that sounds cliche, but it's so true. If these people didn't show up to support us every year, we wouldn't have any job. We wouldn't have any tour. But considering what TSO is, the holiday theme show that it is, the story, the positive energy, the lyrics, you know, everything around that, That is certainly why this has become a family institution. And it was from the very first show that we ever played. Yeah, I remember walking on a stage looking in the audience and there was a man in a tuxedo and his wife was wearing this beautiful dress and there was this dude behind him in a Sabotage shirt or Metallica shirt. And then there was this family sitting. It was bizarre, but it's been that way ever since. And now those kids that came to see us in the early 2000s or whatever, they're coming through the line with their kids. Mm-hmm. So Paul set out to make this a generational project, a generational band. The man has certainly achieved that. And for us to be on stage and just witness this every year as these kids grow up, and you're like, oh, my God, this is so... The years come around quicker, and you see these kids, and it's like your extended family. It really is pretty cool.
1: Over the years, you have donated more than $20 million to charities all over North America, and that is certainly no small feat.
0: No, a simple gesture that Paul instituted from the very first ticket that we sold was, you know, $1 per ticket was going to go to a local charity, and all types of charities, you know, all types of people have been helped across the country. And, you know, everybody in the audience is involved in this also. Paul's idea was this is a simple gesture for us to say thank you to the communities and towns that let us come in and play and do what we do. But the audience is directly involved in helping their community too. So this is just it's a no-brainer. It's the perfect pay-forward win-win situation.
1: You know, you have been here in Massachusetts many times before through the tour, but you are also kind of an honorary Bay Stater. You've lived here for a while. You've spent some time in central

0: Madison on the South Shore. Tell me what it feels like for you to know that you're coming back to kind of a second home again.
1: Well, it's awesome. I lived in Worcester for, I think, 3 years, 84 to 87. And then I moved to Whitman, you know, that area down there. But I was out there playing in a band called, the band was called Wicked Witch. My lead vocalist was a man named Zach Stevens. We played all over New England for a few years there, like 91, 92. And Zach Stevens actually got the job singing for the band Sabotage.
0: Oh.
1: So fast forward a couple years later, the band goes through a bunch of changes. They need a drummer. Zach's like, I got the guy. So he gave me a call. I went and joined the band in 1994, and I've been part of this organization ever since. That's really where I cut my teeth and really made some connections that shaped my future. But getting back to Worcester, going to the Centrum, as it used to be called, I remember seeing Judas Priest there years ago. And the first time we actually played at the DCU Center, I went and basically found the seat I was sitting in for the Judas Priest show and just kind of sat there, just kind of reminisced a little bit. It's like, wow, yeah. Things have come full circle, that's for sure. So, but it's always good to get back there. The crowds are great, and that city is really cool.
0: And you're going to be doing not one, but two shows, because these shows sell out really fast. You're going to be here at 3 p.m. and 7:30 p.m. Tickets, I'm assuming, are going to go very quickly. And how can people get involved with this?
1: Trans-Siberian.com
0: okay.
1: is the first place to go. And please, there is basically a public address announcement on there about the ticket sales. Chris Caffrey and Al Petrelli addressed this because there are too many illegitimate sites out there selling tickets. And too many illegitimate people, scalpers, are raising ticket prices and just scamming people. So go to trans-siberian.com and then go to tsotickets.com. And this is really the place to get your official tickets for the show. There's no scalper fees. There's none of this crazy stuff. Every year we try to do the best we can to keep tickets reasonable because we know there's a lot of families that come to these shows and we know how things are in the world right now. So, but there's a lot of friendly price tickets on the site. And honestly, there's not a bad seat in the house for our show.
0: No.
1: So go to those two sites, check it out, get your tickets there, and you should be safe.
0: All right, great. Trans-Siberian.com, TSOtickets.com. All right. Well, Jeff, it's going to be great to have you coming through again here in New England. Maybe we'll have a little bit of a snow or winter sort of vibe when you get here. So thanks for the time, and I hope you have a great tour and stay healthy and happy.
1: Thank you.
0: We officially crossed over into fall this past week, and our conditions are getting cooler, and that means for our marine friends, it's time for them to make the turnaround and head back down south to warmer climes for the winter. Unfortunately, many of them on the journey are going to find themselves stuck in Cape Cod Bay. This wrong turn could prove to be a fatal mistake, and we hear about it all the time. The sea turtles, the dolphins, these other marine mammals get washed up on the beaches of Dennis and Wellfleet and Barnstable. You don't hear, though, as much about what a local group calls marine misfits. We're talking about ocean sunfish, torpedo rays. These are big and bulky fish. They're especially vulnerable to getting stuck. The New England Coastal Wildlife Alliance says we need to be extra careful and keep a close eye out for them as well. Carol Krill Carson is the founder of the alliance. She joins us now. Krill, give us a bit of backstory here about your alliance and your organization and how this all came together.
2: You know, I was working on the whale watching boats. And we would see ocean sunfish and basking sharks. These are the two big fish that spend a lot of time at or near the surface. So I thought, well, people get excited. Wouldn't it be nice if we were to start a community sighting network for these two big fish? And anybody who's walking the Cape Cod Canal or a beach or on their own boat or on a whale watching boat, if they see one of these animals, they can report it. And that does two things. It gets people connected to two big, unusual-looking animals in their backyard, and it gives biologists and scientists some good information. So I thought that was a smart thing to do. And then I started getting phone calls. I have a stranded ocean sunfish on my beach. What do I do? I don't know. I'm a whale biologist. What do you mean he's stranding on your beach in the fall? And so in 2008, we started getting phone calls in the fall about stranded animals in distress. And we call these the marine misfits because they're animals that no other organization will focus on, help, rescue, study, nothing. So I was like, what? What's going on? This never happened before. And I think in 2008, we responded to 8 stranded dead ocean sunfish. And then every year, the numbers have been going up. Our worst year was 2019. 2019, we had almost 160 ocean sunfish, both dead and alive, hitting the beach.
0: Oh, no. Why do they strand that way?
2: Well, it's, you know, they're up here eating, having a great time like everybody else in the summer in Cape Cod. And they're eating jellyfish, so we should all love them. Mm. But then it gets cold, and they realize that they cannot tolerate prolonged cold temperatures. And so they have to head south. But if they miss Race Point as they head south and a clear shot down to the Caribbean, they get funneled. And this happens with lots of different animals, not just ocean sunfish. But they'll get funneled into Cape Cod Bay. And Cape Cod Bay acts as a big hook or trap. It juts 60 miles into the Atlantic Ocean, and it's 20 miles deep, 20 miles wide. So it's a really difficult geographic feature for even the smart animals, even the dolphins, to navigate out of. And what happens is ocean sunfish, their response is to keep swimming, just keep swimming, just keep swimming. And they think, oh, I'm going to figure this out. And sometimes they do. And sometimes they get funneled into Wellfleet Harbor, or they get into the shallow waters off of Barnstable, Dennis, Brewster, Orleans, Eastham. And when the tide goes out in some of these areas, you can have 2, 3, 4, 5 miles of sand flats at low tide. And so if there's any animal in those, you know, intertidal zones, they're going to be in big trouble. And that's what happens. A lot of these animals get trapped. They're trying to figure it out. They're healthy animals, just in the wrong place at the wrong time. And so that's how we got into the habit, I don't know if it's a habit, of basically rescuing these marine misfits because they're healthy fish and they just ended up in the wrong place. And we either tow them, we grab them, tow them out into deeper water. Or if it's a sea turtle or a different kind of animal, then there are organizations that will rehab them. So it all depends on what kind of fish or wildlife you're talking about and whether or not there is a facility that will try to rehab them and then put them back into the wild.
0: Yeah, it seems like in the fall you're definitely in a busy time in the relocation business, I guess we'll say, relocating every animal that washes up, namely the sunfish, and there's the torpedo rays specifically. Are there certain animals that you all, you know, if somebody sees this animal, you would say, thank you for noticing, but call somebody else, or should they call you for any animal and you'll just redirect?
2: Well, there are, like, if you find a marine mammal, a manatee, a seal, a dolphin, then you would call IFAW, International Fund for Animal Welfare. They have the federal permits and the state permits for rescuing those animals. If you find a sea turtle, then you would contact Mass Audubon at Wellfleet Bay.
0: Okay.
2: They have the permit for the sea turtles. And then we take on the marine misfits, the organisms that also strand in the fall and early winter, but nobody will try to rescue them. And those are the ocean sunfish and the torpedo rays. And we also, because you're walking the beach, we help Mass Audubon with their turtles. We help IFAW with their marine mammals. But if we also find a gull with a broken wing or a seabird or a sea duck, then we'll rescue those. And you have to kind of grab them and then take them typically to a rehab facility. And on the Cape in Orleans, it's WildCare. And in Barnstable, it's Cape Wildlife. Usually they don't, the rehab facilities won't go pick up, but they'll accept rehab and do what they've got to do. So what we tell people, because it does get very confusing and it's not always easy to figure out who to call, it's really important just to make phone calls to either your natural resource officer, your animal control officer, somebody like that, or call NECWA, and we will redirect to help people out, because we know how frustrating it can be when you have an animal in need and you spend an hour or two on a phone trying to figure out who's the person, who's the organization that's going to help you.
0: Do you need more volunteers if somebody wants to get involved? They're hearing this and they say, look, I live on the South Shore, South Coast, Cape Cod. Get me involved here. Or if they just want to send money, where can they connect with you to do any of that?
2: Every organization is looking for volunteers. And volunteers are so critical. A lot of people say to me, well, I'm not a marine biologist, Krill, and you know, I'm not going to be useful to you. And I'm like, are you kidding me? I need everybody. And I can teach people whatever they need to know. It's not hard to, you know, document a stranded animal or a carcass, or to, you know, realize who you need to call. Everyone has a role to play. And I think depending on what you love, what your focus is, if it's kids, dogs, cats, habitats, ocean sunfish, sea turtles, there is an organization that's working on that problem and trying to protect those animals. And you just have to find that organization, whether it's a library, a school, whatever that's in your area. And NECWA, we are always so appreciative of all the people that help us, whether it's a one-time thing when they're, you know, excuse me, you're walking by, could you just hold this measuring tape so I can get the length of this carcass? It's over 6 feet and I can't do it by myself. Or if it's somebody that says, I want to help you on a regular basis, great.
0: Yeah.
2: We need you, and let's figure out how best we can get you involved.
0: Yeah.
2: What's the best way to do this? So I think, you know, and when you volunteer, research has shown you feel better about yourself, you feel better about life, you're, you know, a more positive, happier person, and you do such good. You're passing on such a positive, you know, kind of emotion to those organizations that you're helping.
0: Yeah.
2: And, you know, of course, in today's climate, with, you know, having a lot of funding being very difficult to acquire, just having people who can stuff an envelope or go out and hang up posters for you or do whatever is so helpful and so important. I think it's a win-win any way that you look at it.
0: Sure is. All right. So NECWA.org, that's NECWA.org is your website. You're on social media. And Krill, thank you for the work you're doing to save our marine friends, especially as we're getting into this colder season.
2: Thank you for helping get the word out about these strandings. It happens every year between whales, sea turtles, ocean sunfish, torpedo rays, seabirds, ducks and gulls. These animals need your help. So the more people that are knowledgeable, know what to do, know who to call, even know that this is happening, is so important. So thank you for helping spread the word.
0: The United States and Canada have enjoyed friendship for centuries at this point. Of course, we're neighbors. But the bond between Canada and New England has been a very special one. However, these days, that special alliance is facing a lot of friction because of that escalating trade war between D.C. and Ottawa. This spat is putting a multi-billion dollar regional economic relationship at risk. I wanted to untangle the standoff and find out more about how we in New England will be impacted here. So I called in Professor Jonathan Gruber. He is the Ford Professor of Economics in Cambridge at MIT. Professor, thank you for your time. I want to jump right in. But before we talk about the trade issue itself, I think it's important here to define the basics. So what exactly is a tariff?
3: A tariff is a tax on an imported good. So we know about sales taxes, right? You go to the store, you pay a sales tax.
0: Yeah.
3: This is, think of it as a sales tax, but it only applies to goods that come from other countries. So a tariff on Canadian goods means goods from Canada that come in, they have an extra 50% tax on them.
0: When people hear 15% tariff on this many items from Canada and 20% tariff on this many items, I mean, how do you even choose which items get these extra import taxes on them?
3: Let me just say, that's 50.
0: Yes, of course.
3: 50%.
0: Yeah, 50.
3: It's huge. Well, there's how you should choose and how Trump does choose. You should basically choose for what is best for the citizens of your country. and generally what is best for citizens of the U.S., in particular longstanding trade partners like Canada, is free trade. That when we have free trade, that promotes an exchange of goods so people in America can get the Canadian goods they want, people in Canada can get the American goods they want. We can create jobs in areas like lumber in Canada where they have lots of trees, and jobs in areas like tech in America. We have lots of expertise. And that's the way that a efficient economy would work. Tariffs should only be used if there's a reason why you don't want free trade. One reason could be because the other country is behaving unfairly. So you want to punish them. You know, for instance, another country is trying to restrict your trade, so you want to start a war to stop them. It could be for geopolitical reasons, like, you know, you're at war or something like that. None of those apply to Canada. Right. Okay, Canada is one of our longest standing trade partners. We've benefited enormously from free trade with them. Republicans and Democrats alike, including President Trump, have had free trade agreements with Canada. There's just really no reason to be doing this.
0: So when you hear people talking about tariffs, do you think that Americans generally know what's going on here? Because I feel like many Americans think of tariffs and they think, oh.
4: Around the country, Senator, it was one heck of a week in Washington, D.C., where you were. And not only was it a big week there, but it was also a very big week in New York City at the United Nations as well. And we've got a lot to cover.
5: Well, this week, President Xi Jinping was in Washington, D.C. to meet with President Trump and to be there for a state dinner. And it was Washington was shut down for most of the day that Xi was there. Many of the streets were closed, and the guest list included many of the most prominent CEOs in America. Virtually all of the tech CEOs came in for it. In many ways, you read through the guest list, and it was an illustration of how the battle with China and the race for AI is front and center, and every one of those tech CEOs is engaged right in the middle of that battle. But the president brought Xi in and did what Donald Trump does frequently, which is negotiate with our adversaries, and I am confident press the interest of the United States. The contest with China, I think, is the single biggest and most significant geopolitical threat facing this country for the next 100 years.
4: Yeah.
5: And I, for one, am very glad we have a president like Donald Trump who's willing to stand up to China as compared to during the 4 years of Joe Biden, a president who would not do so.
4: Yeah, it was really interesting to see. And we're going to get into that meeting and exactly what I was talked about, especially publicly. There's a lot that the media was covering. We're going to have all that for you in just a moment. Right now, somewhere in the world, there's a child waiting, not waiting for a birthday, not waiting for Christmas, waiting for someone to choose them. That's what Compassion International does every single day. They connect children living in poverty with someone who will know their name, pray for them, encourage them, and help provide the food, medical care, education, and hope they need through a local church. Now this year, Compassion is expanding into 4 new countries: Malawi, Zambia, Cambodia, and Myanmar. Meaning there are thousands of children that are being reached for the very first time. Now, you can join me in sponsoring a child for just $43 a month. You literally can be the reason one child stops waiting. So sponsor a child today at compassion.com. That's compassion.com. All right, Senator, I want to go back to the state dinner. And there was some criticism by some of the people that I know well in the world of politics who were saying the president shouldn't be rolling out the red carpet for China, shouldn't be doing a state dinner, shouldn't be smiling and grinning. And I laugh because this is a president that's made it clear, whether it was his first term or second term, he'll meet with anyone, anywhere to negotiate a deal. And he also, as you mentioned, the guest list, this was a who's who to show strength. You had in the banking industry, for example, Jamie Dimon, J.P. Morgan Chase, who's there. You've got Elon Musk and that team there. You've got all these AI people in those sectors. So whether it is launching satellites or AI or the banking world, the president made it clear at the state dinner he wanted China to see what America has on our side and what they're up against. And by the way, China did not have a bunch of CEOs there on their side at all.
5: Well, and I will say that the perspective of much of the world has changed on China significantly. You know, when I was first elected to the Senate 14 years ago, I was saying then that the contest with China was the most important battle we had for the next century.
4: Yeah.
5: That was a really lonely position at the time. There was virtually nobody in Washington who agreed with me. The Democrats all disagreed. They all wanted to get in bed with China. And at the time, most of the Republicans did, too. They looked at China and they just saw dollar signs. They wanted to do business with China. It was all in. And what I've been advocating is that we need a comprehensive strategy, much like we did under Ronald Reagan dealing with the Soviet Union. Now, look, to be clear. Yeah. Nobody in their right mind wants a shooting war with China. China is a nuclear superpower. They have a massive military. It would be very, very bad for America, very, very bad for China, and very bad for the world if we engaged in a full-on shooting war with China, just like it would have been very, very bad for America and the Soviet Union and the world if we'd engaged in a shooting war with them. When you have massive superpowers, each of whom has enough nuclear weapons to eradicate humanity, you really, really, really don't want those weapons used. But that doesn't mean that you have no tools. It doesn't mean you roll over. And that toolkit includes, number one, the bully pulpit. It means calling out China for their culpability, holding them to account. And it means, number two, resisting them, resisting their espionage, resisting their propaganda, resisting their funding in the United States, resisting their investing in farmland and buying farmland near military bases, resisting in their expansion across the globe. China is engaged in what they call the Belt and Road Initiative, where they invest billions of dollars in Latin America, in Africa, throughout Asia. And it's all, from China's perspective, they're waging a thousand-year war against the United States, and their objective is global domination. They're not confused about what they want. They want to dominate America economically, militarily, diplomatically. They want to dominate America across the globe. And you know, I will say, when Biden was president, the administration did not stand up to China. They were loath to stand up to China. Trump has done far more so on trade. He's imposed tariffs and pressed back on China and trade. And I think, look, I am skeptical of tariffs, particularly tariffs staying in place on a permanent basis with respect to most countries that we trade with. But I think China is different. And I think delinking our supply chain, particularly for critical infrastructure from China, is hugely, hugely important. And listen, I'm glad that Trump had our tech leaders there. Now, listen, big tech has a host of sins, a host of things they've done that I think were wrong, that we need to work to hold them accountable to the American people. But the question of who wins the race for AI, America or China, is, I believe, the most important economic question facing America. The answer to that will dictate trillions of dollars in new investment and millions of new jobs. If we lose to China, we will see millions of high-paying jobs go to China. And even more importantly, whatever country wins the race for AI, their values are going to dominate AI. So if you want the values of the Chinese Communist Party, espionage, surveillance, propaganda, control, AI used as a tool of the government to control you, then you're good with China winning the race for AI. If you want American values of free speech and individual freedom and free enterprise to dictate AI, then you want America to win the race for AI. So the stakes are high, and having those tech CEOs there was very much a show of strength, because right now America is winning, and that's one of the reasons why China is investing real money in pushing anti-AI and anti-data center propaganda, because they're trying to get the easiest way for Xi to win this race is to convince America to unilaterally disarm, to handcuff ourselves and hand world leadership of AI over to China, I think that would be a massive mistake.
4: Yeah, I couldn't agree with you more. We're going to take a very quick break. It is Verdict with Senator Ted Cruz. Don't forget, we do the show as a podcast 3 days a week, so download Verdict with Ted Cruz wherever you get your podcasts. A lot more coming up right after this.
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4: Welcome back. It is Verdict with Senator Ted Cruz, Ben Ferguson with you as well. And if you're listening on the radio around the country, it's so nice to have you with us. 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It's so easy. 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You can just do the search bar and put in pod. It will pop up. It's purple. Click on it. Bam. You're in the app. It's already there. And then just put in Ted Cruz or Verdict with Ted Cruz, and you will see the show there. You can also watch this episode on YouTube as well. So don't forget to do that as well. And if you just want to make it even easier, you can say, hey, Siri, hey, Alexa, play Verdict with Ted Cruz. And it will happen for you automatically just like that. Senator, I want to get back into this conversation we were having a moment ago about China. Obviously, the state dinner was very interesting, and there was a lot of politics playing out there. But I was talking to one of our good friends, Larry Kudlow, on his show on Fox, and we were going through the list of all the big topics that the president was probably going to be talking about with the leader of China. It is a long list. It's an important list. Everything from AI to fentanyl to Taiwan. I mean, there is a lot that they were going to be hashing out, is my guess.
5: So there are a lot of topics that I'm certain were on the agenda. I think front and center was China's assistance to Iran and China's willingness, number one, to purchase Iranian oil, number two, to provide military equipment that is restocking Iran. Obviously, we've had ongoing military conflict with Iran for a number of months, and China has played an important role resupplying Iran. And so I am quite confident that the president pressed hard on Xi to stop bailing out Iran, to enhance the pressure of the economic blockade that President Trump has in place on Iran.
4: China loved the cheap oil. That was one of the things that was propping up Iran. And people may not realize just how much Iranian oil was going directly to China that they, by the way, desperately need. But they were able to get it at a discount. That was one of the reasons why that many believe they were helping Iran. And there was even this big controversy this last week over those satellite pictures that may have been used in another country to target an American military base.
5: Yeah, look, at its peak under Joe Biden, Iran was selling and producing and selling 2 million barrels a day of oil, most of which was going to China. And that flowed over $100 billion to the Ayatollah. That was as a result of Joe Biden and Kamala Harris refusing to enforce Iran sanctions. And so leaning into China to get them to stop assisting Iran is, I think, very important. I also hope and believe that President Trump raised prisoners wrongly detained in China. One of them is Jimmy Lai. So Jimmy Lai is a democracy dissident. He is from Hong Kong. Yeah. He was a media mogul, a newspaper man who's been incredibly courageous speaking up for human rights, speaking up against Chinese communist oppression. And what did the Chinese communist government do? They locked him in jail. He has been in jail for 6 years. He's been in solitary confinement for much of that time. Jimmy Lai is 78 years old. His health is failing. I met last week with Sebastian Lai, who is Jimmy's son, and publicly called on the administration to do everything they can to secure Jimmy Lai's release. But, you know, back in 2019, when I traveled to Hong Kong to stand in support with the dissidents there who were standing up to Chinese communist oppression, I met with Jimmy Lai in 2019, and he had a lot of courage then. He had amassed a lot of wealth. And he was risking it all by standing up to the Chinese Communist Party. And I will say, particularly now, there's a powerful humanitarian case. Look, China arrested him on trumped-up charges. They basically invented a law so they could throw Jimmy Lai in jail because he's been such an effective voice against the Chinese oppression. But Jimmy Lai's daughter right now has cancer. And so she's publicly called on a humanitarian release of her husband. I hope President Trump leaned in. He has raised Jimmy Lai with the Chinese before, and I hope he did this time as well.
4: You know, you talk about that's one of the things that this administration has really, really focused on, and that is
5: yes.
4: people that are being held against their will inappropriately by regimes, also hostages, American hostages. They've had great success. You've been involved in quite a few of those cases. That's one of the things that I do think is going to be part of Trump's legacy is how much he made sure that on either standing up on issues like this or getting Americans back that are being held around the world. And again, that's something that's part of your legacy as well, Senator. You've really focused on that significantly while you've been in the Senate, and you guys have that in common very much so.
5: Well, I've spent a lot of time focusing on dissidents and championing dissidents. If you look at China, Mark Swedan, who was an American citizen, he was a Texan, and he was wrongfully detained for roughly a decade in China. And I twice authored bipartisan resolutions calling for Mark Swedan's release that passed the Senate unanimously. And I repeatedly raised it directly with the Chinese government. I repeatedly raised it with the Biden administration, with the Trump administration, urging them to make it a priority to release Mark Swedan. I talked with his mother, who lives in Texas, multiple times. And Joe Biden was not able to get that done. But the President Trump leaned in and secured Mark Swedan's release. And I actually met with Mark when he came back to America after a decade in horrific conditions in a Chinese jail. And you know, there is a power to speaking out for dissidents. It's one of the things tyrannies fear dissidents. And so I have spoken out for dissidents all over the world that are unjustly held by tyrannies and tyrants. You know, one example back in the Obama administration was a woman named Miriam Ibrahim, who was wrongfully imprisoned in Sudan. She was sentenced to 100 lashes and to hang by the neck until dead for the crime of being a Christian. That was her offense. She was a Christian, and the government of Sudan demanded she either denounce Jesus or they would torture and murder her. And I repeatedly went to the Senate floor. I spoke out on her behalf. I begged Obama to say her name. He would not utter her name. And by the way, Miriam is a young mom. She had a daughter, Maya, and a little baby boy, Martin, who was born in prison, literally while she was in leg irons in the dirt in prison. And even though Obama would not lean in, ultimately there was enough international pressure that Sudan gave in. And they released her, and I got to meet her when she came to America. Her husband's an American. And I met with her, and I asked her, look, when you were in that dark prison, and they were threatening to murder you, and you were there with your babies, how did you not give up?
4: Yeah.
5: And she looked at me with this incredible peace, and she just said, Jesus was with me.
4: Incredible.
5: And it's powerful. It's one of the reasons I spend so much time highlighting dissidents, because it's powerful as a tool to fight back against tyranny.
4: Amen. Quick break. It is Verdict with Senator Ted Cruz, Ben Ferguson.
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23: 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The nor'easter is still churning right off the Jersey coast, bringing heavy bands of rain and continued heavy winds to Massachusetts. The flood watch now runs through 2 a.m. on Tuesday. The National Weather Service projects 3 to 5 inches storm total, with a few localized areas getting up to 7 inches of rain. At 8 a.m., the high wind warning expired, but the wind threat isn't over. By 10:30 this morning, Logan Airport had more than 260 flights canceled and nearly 200 flights delayed, and MEMA showed roughly 12,000 scattered power outages across the state. The wind and rain lashing Nantucket uncovers remains of a shipwreck along the island's south shore, likely from the 19th century coastal schooner Warren Sawyer that wrecked on December 22, 1884. I'm Sherry Small.
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4: 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It is always free, and this episode as well is on YouTube. So if you like to watch the show, you just go to YouTube, put in Verdict with Ted Cruz, bam, it pops up, and you can watch most of the episodes there as well. Senator, I want to get back into what we were talking about a moment ago with China. You know, not everybody is rooting for people to be released that are being held in China. A great example of that is a guy by the name of Hassan Piker. Democrats are hoping this guy will just take a really long sabbatical from saying crazy things, but he's not doing that at all.
5: Well, Hassan Piker is one of the most important champions and surrogates who's campaigning with Democrats all across the country. And Democrats are embracing him. They're proud to stand with him. And Hassan Piker is an America-hating communist. He is an Islamist. This is the same radical who says America deserved 9/11. He campaigned repeatedly with Abdul al-Sayed, the Democrat nominee in Michigan, who, like Piker, is an Islamist and a Marxist and an America hater. And no matter how extreme Hassan Piker gets, the Democrats are unwilling to distance themselves from him. And indeed, Abdul al-Sayed continues to embrace this guy. I want you to listen to what Hassan Piker is saying right now he wants to do if he's in power. Give a listen.
0: Like, I will throw you in prison, okay? I want to put you physically behind a prison. I want Chinese-style communism to happen inside of the Democratic Party right now, okay? I want to do cultural revolution shit when I see that.
4: I mean, I'll give him this. The timing is really nice with China coming to town. It's almost like you should say, today's show brought to you by the Chinese Communist Party.
5: Look, I will give him credit for one thing. Honesty. That is, in fact, what he wants to do. And he says he wants Chinese-style communism. He wants gulags. He wants to throw people in prison. He wants cultural revolution. Look, there are right now more than 1 million people in concentration camps in China's Uyghurs, which is a religious minority. In those concentration camps, they do horrific things. The Falun Gong, which is another religious minority, they do organ harvesting. The Chinese Communist government forcibly takes their organs to transplant in other people. It is horrific. They torture people. They murder people. And Hassan Piker is calling for that. By the way, he's calling for that within the Democrat Party. If you listen to what he was saying there, he's not even like, look, he clearly wants to do it to us, to Republicans. But he's saying, if you are not a full-on Marxist, if you are not a full-on Islamist in the Democrat Party,
4: yeah,
5: that's what he wants to do to his fellow Democrats. I mean, when I say there's a hostile takeover of the Democrat Party, look, there's a reason that my Democrat colleagues are terrified of this guy. And I want to listen to this clip also of Mao Zedong. And it's actually of Hassan Piker talking about Mao. Give a listen.
0: Mao Zedong is one of the great leaders of this world. Okay, a man who changed the entire universe, the entire planet. Okay, for real, for real. Yes. I mean, there was a lot of excesses, let's be real, but the People's Republic of China would not exist without Mao Zedong.
4: Senator, I got to say, I mean, when you go all in for this style of communism and you're the leading surrogate of the Democratic Party, it should wake up a few Americans that this is what they really want.
5: Look, Mao is one of the most evil human beings to have ever lived. He was a monster.
4: Can you just explain a little bit behind that? Because and a lot of people, they think monster, they're like, well, okay, there's Adolf Hitler and then there's others. A lot of people don't know of monsters, honestly, in history outside truly of Hitler.
5: Well, Mao was responsible for over 30 million who died during the Great Leap Forward famine. He was responsible for at least 2.5 million who were beaten or tortured to death.
4: Wow.
5: He was responsible for more than 722,000 people who were executed in the campaign to suppress counter-revolutionaries. He was responsible for between 1.1 million and 1.6 million who died in the Cultural Revolution. Hassan Piker saying, I want a cultural revolution. That took between 1.1 and 1.6 million lives, people who were murdered. And he was responsible for tens of millions of people who were subject to political persecution, with Christians Mao had a particular hatred for Christians. He would literally drive 2 and 3 inch nails into the eyeballs of Christians. That's how he would murder Christians, with a hammer and nails. And what is Hassan Piker says? He's one of the great leaders of the world. Look, you mentioned Hitler. Look, Hassan Piker, he's cheering on Mao. I assume he cheers on Stalin. I assume he cheers on Hitler. Mass murderers. He is telling you he is in favor of mass murder. He is in favor of oppression. And Abdul al-Sayed stands happily beside him and said, yep, that's my guy. And to be clear, al-Sayed does not win the Democrat nomination in Michigan without Hassan Piker. He is directly responsible for al-Sayed being the nominee. And if you look, when it, this is something I take very seriously. Communism, I believe, is the most evil doctrine humanity has ever produced. It is responsible for more death, more suffering, more poverty, more torture, more misery than any other ideology mankind has ever produced. And just between Mao and Stalin, they are the two human beings who have lived who have killed the most people. Hitler was evil and embodied evil, but in terms of death toll, both Mao and Stalin killed many more people than Hitler did. And then you throw in Pol Pot in Cambodia, who killed millions as well. You do Castro in Cuba, you do Nicaragua, you do North Korea, you do Venezuela, every country that has had communism. The result is murder, it's imprisonment, it's torture, it's oppression. And that is what Hassan Piker is saying, not just that he supports it there. I want to play again what he wants here in America. I want to play just his words once again. This is one of the leading surrogates for Democrats running for Senate right now today in 2026. Listen to him again, what Hassan Piker wants.
0: I will throw you in prison, okay? I want to put you physically behind a prison. I want Chinese-style communism to happen inside of the Democratic Party right now, okay? I want to do cultural revolution shit when I see that.
4: By the way, I do think it's interesting as we play that for the second time, Senator. You know, you look at this past week and the warnings coming from the Democratic Party or the promise to their voters that if you'll just give us back control of the House or the Senate or both, we're going to weaponize our government and we're going to go after Donald Trump. We're going to go after his cabinet members. We're going to go after his donors. We're going to go after his family members. Like, we want to put people in jail. It sounds an awful lot like what he's saying he also wants to do, if you think about it.
5: Yeah, look, under Joe Biden, we saw the Department of Justice. We saw the FBI. We saw the federal government weaponized to attack the president's political opponents. And I believe should these radicals get power again, it will be substantially worse. These zealots are embracing, he is telling you he wants to oppress you, he wants to strip away your rights, strip away your civil liberties. Look, when he wants cultural revolution stuff, he is literally talking about murdering his opponents, and Abdul al-Sayed steadfastly refuses to distance himself, refuses to denounce the evil that Hassan Piker, this is not a comment he made years and years ago. This is what he's saying right now. This is who Piker is. By the way, young people on the left, these DSA communists, cheer Hassan Piker like he's Mick Jagger, like he's a rock star.
4: Yeah. Imagine China. I mean, if they're in America, you know, looking at what we're saying here on their visit, this is not just music to the ear. This is like straight up propaganda from them.
5: This is what's taking over the Democrat Party. And by the way, Abdul al-Sayed, he believes the same things. Listen to Abdul al-Sayed's sister talking about what her brother believes.
3: Hey, just want to say thank you for everything you said.
6: Thank you.
3: My nephew just started going to U of M.
6: Yeah.
3: And I got him actually doing that for Abdul.
6: Oh, okay.
3: He got super, like, sketchy about it because the whole, you know, like, I'm a capitalist. And I'm like, dude, like, don't worry about that. Abdul is not a...
6: Capitalist.
3: Yeah, all we care about is the policies at this point.
6: Exactly.
3: Are you a socialist? I'm not. I'm a capitalist.
7: Are you a socialist?
3: I'm not. I'm a capitalist.
7: Are you a socialist? I'm not. I'm a capitalist.
4: It's amazing how much they just lie straight to your face just to hope they win this election, even though it's very clear what they believe.
5: Well, as his sister said, all they care about is the policy. So he's going to lie and claim now that he's a capitalist. But it's very clear, as she was willing to reassure this this pretend supporter that he's not a capitalist. It's just about the policies. And listen, he stands with Hassan Piker, who wants to throw us all in jail, and he wants Chairman Mao's cultural revolution here in America.
4: Quick break. It's Verdict with Senator Ted Cruz. A lot more coming up.
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13: Welcome back. It is Verdict with Senator Ted Cruz, Ben Ferguson with you as well. And it's nice to have you on radio stations around the country. Quick reminder, we do this show as a podcast 3 days a week. So make sure you download Verdict with Ted Cruz wherever you get your podcast. Senator, I want to get into another issue, and that is James Tallarico in this big race in Texas. The money is flowing into this race, especially on the Democratic side from outside the state. We're going to talk about that in just a moment. But before we get to that, I want you to know about a company that is amazing, that is fighting for your values. And look, we talk all the time about standing up for faith, family, and freedom. But one of the easiest ways to actually put your money behind those values

0: 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All right, Senator, let's get into James Tallarico. You know, this is a guy that really wants you to believe that that he's not a radical, that he's not extreme, and that those around him are just middle of the road because he's desperate to try to lie to people, fool them in Texas. But his past keeps coming out to get him, and the people around him keep saying things, clearly trying to lie to the American people as well about who he really is.
1: Well, listen, I think the two most dangerous and the most radical and extreme candidates in the country are Abdul al-Sayed and James Tallarico. They are both Democrat nominees in Michigan and Texas, respectively, and they're both extreme. Now they're trying to pretend not to be for the general election voters. Tallarico, in particular, he tries very hard to claim that he's a moderate. And the big thing he tries to do is by saying that he is a Christian minister. That, you know, that particularly for a voter not paying attention, they say, well, gosh, if he's a minister, I mean, you know, that, you know, if he's a Christian, that's great. He can't be that extreme. And I will say every week, more facts about his record, about his saying God is non-binary, about his saying there's six different genders, about his saying he wants a welcome mat on the southern border to welcome illegal immigrants, about his saying he wants to dismantle capitalism, about his saying he's a quote Christian who hates Christianity. He's on video saying that as well. But not only that, the church that he has attended for many, many years is a church in Austin that is more radical than any church I have ever seen. And one of the senior pastors there is this woman who's a lesbian who was caught on undercover film. Now, look, I am reluctant to question someone else's faith. That is not for me to do. That is a question for God to judge. But I will say, if you say you're a Christian, the absolute heart of Christianity, the Gospels, you can actually find it in John 3:16. For God so loved the world that he gave his only begotten Son, that whoever believes in him shall not perish, but have everlasting life. That is the essence of Christianity, that Jesus came, died on the cross for our sins, and that if we accept his forgiveness, if we accept his salvations, our sins will be forgiven. All of the rest of it, you can have doctrinal disputes, but that's the absolute heart of what it means to be a Christian. Now, I want you to listen to James Tallarico's pastor and what she and the folks at their church believe.
2: Do we really believe that like a virgin gave birth to a baby?
3: No.
2: Yeah, okay. I just don't want to offend my own common sense.
3: Yeah, no, don't.
2: Yeah.
3: Absolutely don't. Part of what we encourage here is for people to think for themselves.
2: Yeah.
3: And take what makes sense. It's kind of like what they say in 12-step programs. Take what you want and leave the rest. Yeah. So you and I know that would greatly offend your relatives who want to hang on to these archaic rules. Mary and the virgin birth comes out of the pagan belief that the gods came down and impregnated people.
2: Yeah.
3: That people were still hanging on to during that time. We have no way of knowing if Jesus really existed.
2: Yeah.
3: Any more than we have of knowing that the original Buddha ever existed.
2: Yeah, yeah.
3: And whether or not Jesus existed doesn't really matter to me. The fact remains that that message that was delivered by someone named Jesus, supposedly, and it could have all been made up for all I know. And the God in the Old Testament is not a loving God.
2: Mm.
3: It's a vengeful, killing people kind of God.
2: Yeah.
3: This is a lot of mythology. Jesus was political.
2: Yeah.
3: Jesus was put on that cross not to save us.
2: Yeah.
3: Jesus was put on that cross because Rome hated him.
2: Mm.
3: And they thought he was a threat to their domination of that area.
2: Yeah.
3: And so they killed him.
2: Yeah. So he was kind of more of
3: to save our sins.
2: So he died more as a kind of a social justice warrior in some sense.
3: Yes. So that makes a whole lot more sense to me
2: than
3: to say that some God would kill his son for us. That doesn't make sense.
2: Never made sense.
3: How does that make up for all the things I can do? Yeah. No, it doesn't.
1: So look, that is a whole lot of things, but that is not Christianity.
0: Yeah.
1: When a supposed Christian pastor says whether or not Jesus existed doesn't matter to me.
0: Yeah.
1: When she says that it makes no sense that God would send his son to die for our sins, that is what it means to be a Christian. You can have, look, there are doctrinal disputes. Is baptism dunking or sprinkling?
0: Yeah.
1: Okay, fine. People can disagree about that stuff. But if you reject the heart of the gospel, you don't even care if Jesus existed. You may be a left-wing philosopher, you may be a left-wing radical activist, but what you are not is a Christian. And that is the world from which James Tallarico comes, and we have every reason to believe that reflects his belief as well.
0: Yeah, it is shocking, and that video and audio there, I hope everybody listening will share it wherever you can on social media. It's important to get out there to know who James Tallarico actually is and what he believes. This is what he believes. This is his pastor. This is the church he's at. Don't forget, we do the show Monday, Wednesday, Friday. Hit that subscribe or auto-download button wherever you get your podcast. You can also watch this podcast on YouTube as well. And the Senator and I will see you back here next week on this radio station and on the podcast all week long.
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10: President Trump is praising the arrests of five men on suspicion of terrorism and explosive charges near a U.S. base in the U.K. Trump called it fantastic news after stepping off Air Force One in Chicago today.
11: Working with the British worked out great.
12: Were they migrants?
11: It may have been Scotland Yard. I don't know. We worked with a lot of them. We had them under view for a long time, and we got them.
10: Trump said the suspects had been looking to do big damage and had been under investigation by British and U.S. authorities. British police said they made the arrest early today, acting on a tip about three suspicious vehicles heading towards RAF Fairford in Western England. Prime Minister Andy Burnham called the incident deeply concerning in a Morning Post on X. The Iranian foreign minister says his country is fully prepared for the war to be resumed. Abbas Araghchi appeared on NBC's Meet the Press.
12: We stand firm in the face of any new aggression, even if it comes to a doomsday war. But at the same time, we are ready, we stand ready for diplomacy.
10: This comes after President Trump rejected Iran's proposal to reopen the Strait of Hormuz, telling reporters Saturday that they want to make a deal to open the strait immediately because they're losing so badly. When talking about the deal's rejection, Iran's foreign minister said they're still awaiting an official response through the mediators. Hurricane Nolo is expected to strengthen today into a major hurricane. Authorities in Hawaii says Nolo is moving away from the islands, but is still expected to create coastal flooding.
13: It's just close enough, though, to produce tropical storm force winds, especially on the Big Island there in areas of high terrain where we have tropical storm warning in effect.
10: High wind warnings are still in effect in parts of Maui and the Big Island where 70-mile-an-hour gusts are possible. Forecasters are also predicting another 2 to 4 inches of rain today across the islands and power outages because of wind damage. And it's another day to stay indoors as a powerful nor'easter continues to pound the Northeast. I'm Lisa Carton.
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26: 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Jeff and his colleagues approaching nearly 30 years of worry-free retirement planning for their clients throughout Massachusetts. Counselor, how are we doing as we have made the official transition into fall? Are things still moving ahead, full steam ahead? Shall we use a nautical term there at Vista Retirement Solutions?
0: Yeah, they certainly are. Well, although the weather, this past weekend here with the nor'easter and all that was bad enough. The weekend before, to go along with your nautical theme, it was, although it's a great time of year, part of it is a bit of sadness for us as well, because we closed down the family lake house and, you know, it comes to an end of all the fun and the boating and tubing and skiing and all that sort of stuff for the kids. But it's also for us adults the time of year that we've got to get everything closed up and furniture put away. And unfortunately, this year I drew the short straw and ended up having to go in the water this year and be on the wrong end of the dock removal process and the deeper water buoys and all that sort of stuff. So it was fun to get together once for our final enjoyment and whatnot, but the weather here, or the water temperature, I should say, in September wasn't quite as warm as I remembered it from the last time we were there about a month or so ago. So that was it was a refreshing experience, let's say.
26: Well, that's a great thing, though, to share a family homestead like that between all the surviving siblings. You know, it's a great way to sort of offset the cost. And Lord knows it can be pretty expensive these days to maintain a property in Massachusetts. So that's a great thing. Great thing to have.
0: It is. It is. So we complain about it every year. But like I said, it just happened to be my turn this year of getting in the water. And I've had plenty of times where I didn't have to. So I'll use the opportunity to complain because it impacted me this time around.
26: Now, did the kids willingly jump in? Of course, they're in school, so they weren't around, were they, to help you out? Or
0: No, they weren't around. Actually, my son was working, so usually he's mowing the lawn and doing all that sort of stuff as well. But no, so it was just myself and actually my brother and sister-in-law. So it was just the three of us this go around because of everyone's schedule. So we're all working double duty.
26: And there you go. As I recall, too, there was an issue with the boat one of the other times you were wrapping things up. Or I can't remember if you were putting the boat in or taking the boat out, but there were some mechanical issues that arose, as I recall.
0: Yes. Well, as they say, the two best days in a boat owner's life is the day you buy it and the day you sell it. But yes, we were taking the boat. No, this was last year when we took the boat out of the water last year. One of the hydraulics on the pistons for the
26: for
0: the outdrive of the motor had let go. But this year, actually, we had another issue where we had some rot on the tire, and we go to pull the trailer out to go get the boat, and there was a huge blowout of the tire, so we had to then run off to Tractor Supply and get a new tire for the trailer and get that all changed to get the boat out. So, yes, it never tends to go as smooth as you anticipate.
26: All those the great things of the golden years of retirement you can look forward maintaining a boat. Speaking of which, what are we going to be chatting about today on Retirement Solutions?
0: We're going to talk today, Zip, about some of the top things to consider when preparing for retirement. And we hear it all the time. To say that there's a lot of things to consider when planning for your financial future, it's really an understatement. I would say north of 95%+ of the people and the families that we talk through and going through the retirement planning process, one of their top comments is, Jeff, I never realized how complicated it is to actually retire. Again, not that it stays overly complicated all the way through, but when they're trying to make decisions around pensions and Social Security and Medicare and taxes and estate planning and inflation and everything else that comes into it and trying to figure out your budget and all of that, Well, you don't really think about all of that needing to be decided upon when you're just thinking, okay, well, maybe I'm going to retire at the end of next year. You're just looking forward to the end of next year, not thinking of the road you need to travel between now and then. And that is ultimately why when we start having the conversations around retirement planning and why, as we share on the shows, that we're such big proponents of getting an early start, is because we can help people to understand all of the important decisions that they ultimately need to make and help provide the right type of information so that ultimately they can make informed, educated decisions on all of what they need to be deciding on, so that as they get closer to retirement, they've already started chipping away at a lot of these important decisions, or at least knowing what those decisions will ultimately be, to help alleviate already what is an anxiety-filled process of going from working to retiring and losing the paychecks and all of that. So we find that it really helps along the way. But again, just knowing and understanding that there are a lot of important components that ultimately are going to be critical decisions that you will have to make for that transition into retirement.
26: And I know I've asked you this question a number of times in the years we've been doing the program. So when is the optimum time? And this isn't necessarily somebody maybe who's a year out from retirement, but in general, when should folks start aligning those ducks, at least, in their mind, what shall we say? How far out from retirement?
0: I'd say certainly if you're within 10 years of retirement, then you should start to gather some of this information. And perhaps for most people, maybe that optimal time is maybe 3 to 7 years out and really starting to develop that plan. Because ultimately what happens is once you're able to have a plan in place, the sooner you have it in place, well, the sooner you're going to know, are you on track to retire when you hope to retire? Are you perhaps ahead of the game? And obviously, if you find you're ahead of the game, then maybe that allows you to retire sooner than you were originally anticipating. And we want to know and understand that as soon as possible. And for other people, through the planning process, is maybe they find that they're not quite as on track as they hope to be, or perhaps they're in line with being able to retire when they want to. And maybe there's ways that we can make some changes and adjustments to what they're currently doing to help get them back on track to retire when they want to. And that's a huge component of getting that early start. And the other side of it too is for a lot of people is if they're able to have an understanding of how much income they're going to need and where their income is going to be coming from when they retire, well, if there's going to be a shortfall between what they need and what they know they're going to have coming in, the sooner you can understand that, the sooner you can start planning for that. Ultimately, the smaller the piece of the portfolio needs to be dedicated to generating that additional amount of income, thereby freeing up a much larger piece of the portfolio for all the other discretionary things it is that people hope to be doing in retirement. And that, again, is we know and understand that, but we try to share that type of information. Because I have to imagine for all of our listeners, if we had the ideal scenario, well, we'd all want as little of our savings as possible dedicated to income and as much of our savings as possible dedicated to all the other bucket list things that we hope to be doing in retirement. And you're able to do that by getting an early start.
26: And with that in mind, you've developed some more important tools that can help folks along, at least get them started to think in the right direction. And that's that retirement toolkit.
0: Exactly. And just as I was sharing, Zip, it really just starts with education, understanding what you're going to be coming up against, understanding how it's going to impact you and the decisions that you're going to need to make so that you can know you're going to make an informed decision. So we've put together this retirement toolkit that has guides on taxes in retirement, how inflation is going to impact your retirement and estate planning. So you can go right to the website at myretirementsolutions.com. You can request and download that toolkit. You'll get access to all of those guides and have all of that information there. It's a fairly short read with each of those particular guides, but it's going to be critically important information that you're going to need to know and understand so that as you develop your plan, you ultimately have an understanding of how all of these components are going to impact not only your plan initially, but also impact the sustainability and the longevity of your plan.
26: And also, as always, you're always open to taking phone calls from folks who might have questions about some of the information they hear week in and week out on the program. And that's as simple as a phone call.
0: It is. Absolutely, Zip. It really just starts by having a conversation. So sometimes people are requesting the toolkit and have additional questions, or sometimes people, because everything we talk about on the show is fairly generic in terms of how it might impact one family or another. Well, that's going to be different. And oftentimes people have questions about how it might impact them individually. And we offer the opportunity for people to give us a call. We'll schedule some time to spend over the phone together. Or if you want to come visit us in one of our offices in Worcester or Waltham, we can meet together face to face. And you can start that or initiate that conversation by giving us a call at 877-421-6700. Mary will schedule some time for us to connect, and that will give you a chance to ask some of the questions that you have on your mind, get some answers to those questions, and then really see where, if anywhere, the conversation goes from there.
26: All right. We'll dig into the topic of conversation today on Retirement Solutions after a brief timeout.
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26: 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Nearly three decades of retirement planning under their collective belts here in the Bay State. And as always, we've picked a topic that's full of information. And again, one of the great things I think you and your colleagues there at Visper do so well, Jeff, is educate the public. And that's what we're trying to do each and every day we do the program.
0: We are. And that's really where the topic for today came up with, Zip, is really thinking through all of these almost three decades now of helping retirees prepare and go through retirement and really cherry pick out some of the top things that you need to be considering. And last segment, we already started talking about getting an early start. And as part of that is really focusing first and foremost is on what is your lifestyle going to look like when you come into retirement? And then ultimately, how much is that lifestyle going to cost? And for some people that we talk to, Zip, they have a budget. They've been working off a budget. They come in with 10 years worth of spreadsheets and they have a real good idea, in terms of what their living costs are going to be. And for other people, and maybe the majority of people, they really haven't ever put a budget together because they're working and they're paying the bills and saving for retirement and taking a vacation and feeling pretty good about things. However, when retirement happens and the paycheck stops, well, we really have to have a plan around where the income is going to come from. And that's where for us and our focus and our process with our clients is we want to first focus on the income side of the plan, figure out what you're going to need, where is the income coming from, and then from there, develop all of the other components to the planning process. And that's really what we talk about in terms of this holistic game plan that we go through in terms of our process, and that's looking at the income planning, the investment planning, tax strategies, healthcare planning around Medicare, asset protection for long-term care. And then ultimately, it's the legacy or the estate planning. And to have a successful retirement, you not only need the financial plan, but you need the legal plan, because the legal plan ultimately is going to be what protects the financial plan. And that is really how we have developed not only our firm, but the process in which we go about serving our clients. And our clients just love the fact that because we're a team of financial advisors and attorneys, that we can help provide all of those services to them under one roof. Or a lot of clients, they'll come in and meet us and they already have certain components in place. And we say, okay, well, I think some of what we do can further help and complement some of what they already have in place. And we help them fill in the gaps that way as well. So for us, again, it's really just starting at the very baseline, figuring out what your lifestyle is going to be, and then ultimately creating an income strategy for where is that income coming from.
26: Well, let's start right there, because I can tell you in my household, I would definitely have to look into the amount spent on Amazon as far as what our lifestyle and retirement would look like. And I say that jokingly, but I'm not. How it seems to me, and especially with my significant other, I try to drive home the point that, you know, we're probably going to have to think about expenditures in a slightly different way. And that could mean some psychology is involved.
0: It is. And you just gave me a little PTSD there, Zip, when you were talking about Amazon. Because some of our listeners know, we moved my oldest daughter into college down in Virginia just a few weeks back. And as I was packing up the car for the road trip down, I'm like, oh, okay, this isn't too bad. You know, we've got everything in the car and whatnot. Until I found out on the way down, oh no, my wife has been ordering and shipping things via Amazon to the school facility. And then by the time we got down there, and the mailroom attendant that was helping us made a comment that we came close to setting a record as to the amount of Amazon packages as they were rolling out this big cart that I had to try to figure out how we were fitting all of that into the car at the same time. But yes, I would understand certainly that for some people, the way that they are spending money, there's a real question as to whether or not that is sustainable moving forward into retirement. And ultimately, how do you budget for those type of expenditures?
26: Yeah, I mean, you know, not necessarily, you know, doing the penny pinching thing and out there with a metal detector on the beach looking for coinage. But in general, is there a way to kind of approach that sort of in a mathematical way that doesn't upset the apple cart between spouses?
0: Well, a good way to look at it, and the way that we look at it, and I think probably most people look at it too, is that you really want to break those expenses down to figure out what are really those routine, everyday, essential expenses. Your taxes, insurance, utilities, mortgage, whatever those routine things that are going to be there day in and day out. Well, that's really what you want to plan around, particularly for retirement and creating your income strategy. Because again, those are going to be expenses that are going to be here regardless of anything else. Because ultimately what happens is some people, when you start talking about creating a budget, well, there's a couple things that can tend to start creeping into their mind. Is sometimes people will say, well, let me go through this process and I'm going to try to squeeze everything down as tight as possible, because perhaps psychologically they're thinking, well, I only need X amount of monthly dollars to pay these bills, when in reality, they're never going to live that way because they've never lived that way their whole life. But through the pen and paper, it just looks good. It perhaps makes them feel good that they've pinched those numbers down as much. And then on the flip side, for some people, because again, it's a completely new experience for them, they're trying to figure and contemplate every single thing it is that they may want to do or they may want to spend money on, and they're trying to build that into their budget, when in reality, they're not going to live that way either. Because yes, are there going to be years in which you're going to spend more than others? Absolutely. But when you're trying to put everything in the kitchen sink into the budget, that's not going to be a consistent way that you're going to spend money year after year. So we want to break it down to figure out what are those everyday routine essential expenses. And then beyond that, what are the discretionary expenses? And when you can start looking at it in that particular fashion, Zip, so if we're going to use you, quote unquote, and you're asking for a friend here, it's okay. Well, some of those charges and some of those expenses are going to fit into both of those categories. And that's where you just have to whittle that down a bit more to figure out what purchases are fitting over onto the essential expense side and which fall into the discretionary side. And then that really helps you to understand and really help to create that game plan of saying, okay, now as we come into retirement, we've already put together the income strategy. We know where the income is coming from to solve for what our routine everyday expenses are. And then as some of those other discretionary things pop up, well, now we have a game plan around where that money is coming from to pay for those additional discretionary type of expenses. And that conceptually helps people and helps people visualize to say, okay, well, now I understand. Here's where this is coming from. Here's where that is coming from. Because without that type of structure, now what happens is people come into retirement and let's say they have all of their savings pooled together. And now they're drawing on that pool of savings for income. And then as soon as there's something else that pops up that they want to do, whatever it might be, and they are dipping into that same pool of savings for discretionary things that they're already drawing on for income, that's where sometimes that uncertainty can creep into the back of the mind, because you're not sure, okay, if I'm dipping into that for discretionary reasons, how might that impact my ability to maintain lifestyle and draw what I need out for the essential expenses? So that's why we want to compartmentalize that and create different components or buckets of the plan so that you have that strategy to sustain whatever your needs may be into and ultimately through retirement.
26: I know in my household, I think we would probably split hairs on what discretionary to define discretionary. No, but that makes total sense. And I think as I don't want to say unemotional as it may be to just talk about bean counting, it is rather necessary, is it not, in creating a plan?
0: It is, absolutely. Because I can't tell you, Zip, the number of people over the years where we had to really sit down and have some real conversation about the fact that they should be spending money. And for some people, there's just such an overwhelming fear because all you've have known for the past 20, 30, 40 or more years has been sacrificing and saving. And then to try to flip that switch to go from savings to spending, that's very difficult for a lot of people. So oftentimes, as we're having conversations throughout the years with our clients, and you can see that they're not necessarily doing those things that they always talked about wanting to do, it's just asking questions and trying to dig a little deeper as to why they're not doing them or what's happening and those sorts of things. And oftentimes it just comes down to that they were actually just afraid to spend the money. Even though they had a plan that allowed them to do that, it was just that piece of them getting themselves over the line of actually taking that withdrawal and going and spending and enjoying that time. And again, that's the whole side of having that plan in place so that you know you're going to be able to do those things that you want to do, but ultimately following through in doing those things and enjoying those things that you hope to be doing in retirement. Ultimately, when you're at a point to be able to enjoy those things in retirement.
26: There you go. We're at our second break. We'll continue this very important conversation about creating a retirement plan that you can enjoy worry-free when Retirement Solutions continues.
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26: 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Jeff and his colleagues, in a holistic manner, have been providing worry-free retirement plans for their clients throughout Massachusetts for nearly 30 years. Three decades is a long time, and I'm sure you've seen many changes, and you've been tweaking your approaches all the way through in reaction to the financial world and just the world in general.
0: Well, we would like to think, Zip, that we've seen it all and experienced it all, but yet each year tends to bring new experiences. So that teaches us the lessons that, no, we haven't seen it all. But yes, what we're able to do is take that experience from these past 30 years and continue to bring that forward and continue to evolve the way in which we're helping our clients and being able to ultimately bring that experience to them so that they know and understand what some of the disruptions are that they will ultimately face. Oftentimes for people, they're adamant about the fact that, well, they're never going to go to a nursing home, as an example, or different situations that might be within their family dynamics where, okay, fortunately, maybe we have the ability to control some of that. And unfortunately, we don't have the ability to control other sides of it. So what our jobs need to be as professionals is to really help our clients anticipate the unexpected. And you do that by having flexibility built into the plan so that as a disruption happens, whether it's in the economy, whether it's within your family dynamics, whether there's a long-term care or a medical emergency type of situation, well, we've already planned for those what ifs. And when that disruption happens, since we have that flexibility built in, we can quickly pivot and then get ourselves back on track rather than perhaps that type of disruption completely derailing your overall plan. And part of that, again, Zip, is through education and knowing and understanding what some of those disruptions may be. And that ultimately, again, is why we put together that retirement toolkit that is available to you right on the website at MyRetirementSolutions.com and has information on taxes in retirement, inflation in retirement, estate planning, a lot of the critical, important pieces that you'll need So I highly recommend you go. It's a free download. Get access to it, read through it, educate yourself on it, and hopefully learn a few things and understand how it may impact you individually, and also how and why you may need to be thinking about all of that in the context of your own unique plan.
26: The fact that being 72, I'll be 73 in December, many of these what-if scenarios that we talk about as far as covering that in your plan, these what-if scenarios have happened to me. I had a medical situation, my employment situation has changed, and just in general, even things that I really had not given much thought to as far as potentially occurring have occurred, and you must see that day in and day out when folks come in. Or you get a phone call from a client who says, this issue happened, what do we do?
0: Absolutely. And it's all different extremes. And that's why I really prefaced it when I just mentioned it before. It's not a matter of, is a disruption going to happen? It's just a matter of when that disruption is going to happen. So whether it is a medical emergency or just a couple of things that have happened here recently with clients, I unfortunately had a client who just passed away a week ago, totally unforeseen, a brain aneurysm that burst on her way to bed that night. So it wasn't anything that was anticipated or expected. And all of a sudden, boom, out of the blue, that happens. We've got another client now that's dealing with taking in their daughter and their grandchildren because the daughter is going through some of her own family issues on their end. And all of a sudden, it's now putting on hold some of the things that the clients were planning to do in retirement because of the unknown of what their current situation is going to be. And not only what's happening in the household, but a couple of those grandkids are in college and they're now faced the fact of, well, we don't know, Jeff, are we going to have to step in and help with some of those expenses or not? And it's just really put a lot of uncertainty back into the formula for them that was never anticipated. So these disruptions are going to happen, or like you said, Zip, we'll get a call that said, hey, Jeff, you know, mom or dad had to go into the hospital. It's not safe for them to come home anymore. It's looking like they're heading to rehab. They might be in rehab for a short period of time. It could be an extended period of time, or even in some cases, they never come back home and they ultimately go from rehab to the nursing home. So we have to know and understand what all of those possibilities are, but more importantly, what do you do ahead of and at those particular times to help the families go through that? And that's why from the very beginning, Zip, we want to know and understand, anticipate those unexpecteds, because if you have your plans properly put together, both on the financial and the legal side, well, you've done a lot of that legwork to prepare for some of those unexpecteds.
26: Okay, moving on in the topic of the day, what are some of the other things that we need to think about? We kind of talked about the importance of coming up with a budget, at least getting started on thinking about a budget. What are some of the other things that are key to a successful plan?
0: Well, when we think about the budget and we think about the unexpected things that we were just talking about, and we think about where income is coming from and having a strategy around income, well, the other side of that, Zip, is the unknown of life expectancy, or what we'd otherwise call longevity or longevity risk. And the fact that people are just naturally living longer and longer today, and the reality that some people may be in retirement for just as long as they were actually in the workforce. Well, that nest egg that they were able to accumulate through all their working years now has to potentially sustain them for the next 10, 20, 30 plus years. So it's not a matter of just looking at the here and now and what do we need right now. It's ultimately have to be thinking all the way down that road and what happens if it's a married couple or like you, Zip, right, significant others, but you've got two people in the household and two resources. Well, what happens if one of them predeceases the other? well, what does that do to the other's ability to maintain lifestyle or stay in the house and all those sorts of things? And a lot of that is ultimately impacted by the decisions that you made right from the initial transition into retirement. So we have to be calculating all of that. We have to be thinking about the inflationary impact of all that as well, and what sources of income may have inflation adjustments, which aren't, and how ultimately will you be adjusting your needs for inflation as time goes on? Because all of those that are ultimately components of your income strategy. So as much as we might just think in our minds, income, well, let me think of what the budget is, there's many other factors that are going to come into play that ultimately will impact the income side of your plan.
26: All of these things in general are not necessarily things that people think about until they get 3 or 4 years out from retirement in general.
0: Some of them for sure. Well, inflation, right? We certainly can't avoid that today, right? So that's on top of people's minds. But typically in years past, does it impact you as much as it's impacting you now? No. But typically what we know is maybe every 3, 5, 10 years or so, people start to feel the pinch of the income they had coming in, and now naturally they're just going to need more. Well, that's where on the assets that you're having or you're investing that aren't necessarily dedicated to income, well, that's where we're building the investment strategies out for those funds so that you're trying to hedge off inflation with your long-term dollars invested in the market and building that side of the plan out so that it's there not only to help supplement income from an inflation standpoint down the line, but ultimately that's going to be the funds that you use for the discretionary side of your plan. And that's just looked at, again, individually based on risk tolerance and volatility, because ultimately you want to have the ability and try to control as much as you can so that when you decide you want to take that trip or replace a car or do whatever it is that you want to do, you ultimately want to have the ability to do that when you want to do that, not necessarily whether or not the market's going to allow you to do that. So we want to help create that balance across your plan between the income and your investments, and then ultimately make sure that it's all done as tax efficiently as possible. Right? I'm going to make a guess here and say that none of our listeners that want to pay any more tax than they have to. So ultimately, not only do you want to have the ability to spend your money and do the things you want to do, well, hopefully you want to do that as tax efficiently as possible. So you need to have a game plan around where your income is coming from and how that income is going to be taxed and ultimately how it all interplays together.
26: Well, it's a lot to think about, that's for sure. And again, I just wanted to make sure the listeners are aware of the fact that you're always open to answering any specific questions to some of the things we talk about week in and week out here on the program, how that might affect their plan individually. And that's as simple as putting a phone call in to the office there.
0: It is absolutely, Zep. And as I shared, it just starts by having a conversation because everyone's situation is different. Right. One family's needs is going to be much different than the other family's needs, whether it's what their income needs are or their available savings and investment portfolios are. So you have to look at this all uniquely based on your situation. Right. We'll have conversations with families and it's, hey, my brother said I should be doing this or my neighbor said I should be doing that. Well, that may have been the right information for that other person. You just don't know whether or not that's the right information for you. And that's why we put such an emphasis on looking at your unique situation, get answers based off of what your particular scenario is, what your particular needs are. And again, that's the opportunity that folks have to pick up the phone. It's not going to cost you anything to call us here in the office. You can reach us at 877-421-6700. Mary will schedule some time that we can connect over the phone, or some people prefer to come in face to face, or if that's what you choose to do, then Mary can schedule some time for you to connect with us either in the Worcester or Waltham office. So whatever makes sense for you, it just starts by having that phone call, 877-421-6700.
26: All right, I'm going to take another quick time out and get into our final segment here on Retirement Solutions. 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
2: Welcome back to Retirement Solutions with attorney Jeff Monfett from Vispa Retirement Solutions. Jeff and his colleagues, nearly three decades of retirement planning through a solutions-based approach. Today, talking about some of the keys to putting together a plan that can achieve those goals. We've talked about the budgeting. One of the big things, and it certainly has been top of mind with me lately, not only hearing about people in my peer group passing away or facing these unexpected medical challenges. How do you figure in healthcare into a plan?
3: There's a couple components, I would say, to that, Zip. One is, for a lot of people, it's just getting a baseline understanding of what components of Medicare do they need, how much are those components of Medicare going to cost them, have they adequately adjusted those costs as part of their budgeting process. Because typically what happens is if people don't already have a budget and we provide a detailed budget resource for them to utilize and fill out, what happens most of the time is if people are already working, what they're doing is they're itemizing out what they are currently spending on healthcare. However, the impact there is what they're currently spending is significant, oftentimes is significantly subsidized by their employer. And then when we have to have that conversation with them about, well, I know and understand that you're spending $300 a month now towards your plan. Well, now as you come on to Medicare, and depending on whether it's an Advantage plan, a supplemental plan, and the different tiers within that plan, and then that's all on top of your Medicare Part B premium. Well, there's some people who could easily be looking at $300 to $400 a piece for all of the components that they are looking for Medicare. And then now if that's a married couple, well, now you're looking at $600 to $800 a month versus the couple hundred dollars a month that they were actually spending when they were working. And as you can imagine, I mean, that's a pretty good increase in terms of what they're going to need to allocate in their budget just to cover what those medical expenses are ultimately going to be. And that, again, Zip, is one of the primary reasons why, through that game plan that we help our clients to create, one of the steps in that process is focusing on healthcare planning. And for our clients, they have access to a Medicare specialist who helps them sort and sift through all of those various components of Medicare, because that, again, is going to be something that you have to individually look at uniquely based on the doctors that you see, specialists that you see, prescriptions that you take. So you may ultimately have a different plan than a spouse or anyone else, because you need the plan that's designed for what your health needs and requirements are. And obviously, Zip, as our guinea pig to our show here, right? You can attest to the significance and the importance of the peace of mind that you can bring in by making sure that you are choosing the right type of plans and the types of plans that can help offset some of those astronomical expenses that come about with healthcare today. That really all builds into it, right? If we want to try to achieve that peace of mind of a worry-free plan, well, we have to know and understand that the decisions that you're making of where the income is coming from, is it as tax efficient as possible? What are the choices that we have made in terms of healthcare planning? Have we chose the right type of plan so that if something happens, we're not going to be blindsided by a bill of thousands or tens of thousands of dollars? Because we've seen that as well, where, to your point earlier, Zip, where someone was coming into retirement, they felt great and they were physically active. And so they chose a lower tier plan, thinking that they weren't

0: going to need anything out of the ordinary, then all of a sudden, we've got one particular client that I'm thinking of that, and she retired from the medical field, and she ultimately was diagnosed with cancer. And she was in between the open enrollment periods, but because of the stage that she was at, they couldn't necessarily put off a lot of the care until she could change plans. So she actually had to pay out of pocket, I believe, either three or four rounds of chemotherapy before getting to open enrollment and then being able to change the plans. And I believe they were around $10,000 a piece per round of chemo that was out of pocket. So those are the things that can happen. And no, we don't have a crystal ball of knowing exactly when and if they will happen. But to your point, Zip, that those are things that you can make decisions on right of way and say, well, for me individually, does it perhaps make a little bit more sense to pay a little bit more for a certain Medicare supplemental plan that's going to help offset all co-pays and deductibles? So if something happens, I know that I'm going to be covered as much as I possibly can. And for other people, they make a decision a different way. And there's no right or wrong way about it. It's just, again, you have to look at it individually based off of what makes sense for you. But it also helps to create that baseline with an IRMA. Because in any given year, if you happen to take a large withdrawal out of a retirement account because you want to be doing something particular in retirement and you exceed that baseline unknowingly, well, then in a couple of years, you're going to get a big surprise because all of a sudden your base rate of Medicare Part B, which today is around $203 a month, that can jump all the way up to just shy of $700 a month today. And there's different tiers within there. But yes, we see it all the time where someone may have sold a property, they had a big capital gains. Then all of a sudden it's like, wait, why did my Medicare go from $200 a month to $450 a month? It was because Irma. So that is absolutely a big component. And for us, why we focus a lot on the tax strategies and figuring that out so that our clients know and understand that they have that baseline each and every year of saying, well, here's the income we know we have coming in. Here's where we fall within all of these different thresholds. And then as they call us throughout the year to do the additional things they want, we can help better guide them to say, well, if you take from this account, this is what the impact is going to be. Or, hey, you're getting close to the top of this tier. Let's pivot and draw from a different account that's not taxed as bad or at the same rates. And that'll help keep you below those type of tiers. And unfortunately, it is that complicated in retirement. I don't know why it is or why it should be. So, you would just think, well, okay, I've saved all this money for retirement. I should just be able to spend it how I want to spend it, which you absolutely can. But unfortunately, the IRS has these other rules behind the scenes that are lingering. So depending on how you're spending it and depending on what type of account you're drawing from, well, there's other pieces and penalties that can be waiting and in the background, so that if you exceed those thresholds, then all of a sudden you're paying penalties for doing so.
1: If folks had a question, we're starting to run out of time here, this edition of Retirement Solutions. If somebody had questions about any of the info we've covered today, you're open to a phone call to have a personal discussion, no obligation.
0: Well, we are, Zip. I'd say first and foremost, from an educational standpoint, we have that retirement toolkit that's right there on the website for them, and it's at myretirementsolutions.com. And that retirement toolkit is made up of information on taxes in retirement, inflation in retirement, and estate planning, and a lot of the important pieces that we were barely able to even scratch the surface on today. So they're great resources to read through and give you a real good understanding of the impacts. And ultimately, why it is so important that you have those conversations as part of your plan, so that ultimately you know and understand as you continue to move forward into and through retirement, what some of those traps may be, and ultimately, how can you avoid or have the ability to pivot and avoid some of those traps as they move forward. So again, myretirementsolutions.com, download that retirement toolkit, and from that point, educate yourself. And if at that point you would like to have further conversations, or maybe for some people, zip, they just want to jump right to the conversation, and that works as well, then you can reach us in the office, 877-421-6700.
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11: I'm Suzanne Salsville with a quick check of the stories trending right now on WBZ News Radio 1030. Day two of this first nor'easter of the season. Heavy downpours and strong winds throughout the day, and a coastal flood warning in effect has been extended through 2 a.m. on Tuesday. There are thousands of customers without power. Olesa Stefanova is with Eversource.
12: In total, we have completed about 55,000-ish customer restorations over the course of the storm since it started. We had to shift some crews toward the Metro Boston, Metro West area, because of where that we were seeing most of the damage. We still have crews, of course, in southeastern Mass, but we wanted to make sure that we readjusted as the weather moved through.
11: Nearly 500 flights at Logan Airport have been canceled or delayed. The Bruins have named forward David Pastrnak the 28th captain in franchise history.
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14: 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One of my favorite guests is on the line. We've got Chris Killam, also known as the Medicine Hunter, standing by now. CNN calls Chris the Indiana Jones of natural medicine because he's, well, constantly scouring the globe searching for natural remedies. You may have seen Chris on the Dr. Oz show or maybe on PBS or CBS and also on Fox News where he does a health segment. He's been featured in the New York Times and also on ABC's 2020. Anyway, Chris is joining us today to discuss not one, but three of the hottest nutritional ingredients out there on the market today. Even better, he's teamed up with Purity today to give away a complimentary bottle to everyone out there in the listening audience. So do not, I repeat, do not change that dial. But first, a quick introduction. Chris Killam is an author and an educator. He's written 14 books. He's conducted research in over 30 countries. Again, he's been on with Oprah and Friends and Dr. Oz. Chris, welcome back to the show.
15: Thank you so much. It's always a pleasure to have a great conversation with you.
14: Now, most of us are super busy these days. We want to stay healthy, but quite frankly, it can be daunting, you know, with all the different supplements out there. Now, Chris, you've traveled all over the world learning about different natural remedies. So you really know which ingredients to look for. So tell me this, besides a good multivitamin and some fish oil, maybe a few other things, go into the three super hot nutrients you've been so jazzed about lately.
15: Well, I'm happy to do that. The three super nutrients, as we like to say, are a green tea extract, a turmeric extract called curcumin, and an extract from red wine called resveratrol. And apropos of what you said about my traveling around the world, I've extensively investigated these in their host countries. So I've been in the green tea plantations of China and India and worked with top researchers of this ingredient in those countries. With turmeric, I've been deeply involved with turmeric researchers in India and seen all of that. And with resveratrol, I've worked with scientists in Europe and also in California and Chile and South Africa, all of which are major red wine producing areas. So I've had the opportunity to investigate these things in the field, meet with the top scientists, and my conclusion is that green tea, curcumin from turmeric root, and resveratrol from red wine are remarkable health-enhancing agents that everybody can benefit from in a very, very substantial way.
14: Now, Chris, let's talk about these big three. And it's interesting that they're all found in our diet and all are considered superfoods. The green tea, the curcumin, the resveratrol. Why did you want to combine the three? There's always a method to your madness, if I can say it that way, because you combine these things together. You call it a real game changer.
15: Well, you know, when I look at these, there actually isn't a reason to put them all in separate products. They do go very well together. As you said, they're all food derived. So it's kind of like you can make a salad if you choose out of many vegetables. You don't just have to have a bowl of lettuce or a bowl of cucumbers. And while that's a little bit simplistic, the fact is that all of these are very, very rich in groups of protective compounds that are both antioxidant, so they actually protect our organ systems, so they maintain a healthy inflammatory status in the body. And this is really a big breakthrough. I also like the idea that people can get a concentrated supplement of green tea extract, curcumin extract, and resveratrol in one product with truly meaningful amounts of each one and not have to go out and basically buy a shopping cart full of stuff.
14: Now, let's dive into the headlines and the research, especially on this green tea, because it's absolutely amazing. I know in Asia they've been using it for thousands of years for healthy aging, but what are you seeing recently in the press? I know you told me the Nutrition Research Journal in its July 2012 issue revealed that green tea significantly increased plasma antioxidant activity and whole blood glutathione. Can you recap some of these headlines and tell me why you're such a green tea advocate?
15: Okay. What you just said about increasing plasma antioxidant activity is really critical. There are many antioxidants that people consume that don't actually wind up in the body, or they don't wind up in the body in any significant amounts. the green tea antioxidants, which we know are among the most highly beneficial antioxidants in the entire world, are very well absorbed. They improve plasma antioxidant activity. That is the blood concentration of antioxidants. So what happens is you get this great concentration of antioxidant substances, which are protective compounds, floating around in the body and protecting the cells of your body, your organs, every part of your body, from premature destruction due to exposure to environmental pollutants and things in the diet. With regard to the whole blood glutathione, when we take in the right antioxidants, and not all antioxidant compounds are the right antioxidants, our bodies produce more of its own super protective compound called glutathione. So you take in the green tea extract, you build the antioxidant activity in your blood, and you also cause your body to produce this enormously beneficial, very well-studied, very powerful protective substance called glutathione. So it is remarkable. This isn't something that most high antioxidant foods or supplement ingredients do, but it does happen with a concentrated, properly made green tea extract.
14: All right, let's switch gears and talk about this curcumin, which is number two on your list. And by the way, these three ingredients are all found in the new green tea combo formula. We're going to be offering a free bottle in a few minutes, but talk to me about the curcumin, which is spelled C-U-R-C-U-M-I-N. Now, most people haven't heard of it, but scientists and researchers know it's one of the most powerful superfoods on the planet. It can positively influence our DNA, maintain joint comfort, healthy inflammation, and more. Can you share some of the incredible headlines on curcumin and tell us why you use this? And we talked about this off air a few minutes ago, this patented curcumin with greater absorption.
15: Okay. Well, first of all, I think while people might not know the term curcumin, they may well know turmeric root, which is a yellow spice, and it shows up in curries, and it's part of the 5,000-year-old Indian Ayurvedic system of medicine. I've been studying turmeric and its derivative curcumin since the 1970s, and I'll say this right off the bat, that there are almost no plant materials in the world as extensively studied as this. A couple of thousand studies can be found in the scientific and medical literature. We know that curcumin is powerfully antioxidant. We know that it has a remarkable capacity to protect the liver, and the liver is our primary detoxifying organ. It greatly enhances joint health. So if people are experiencing joint discomfort due to overuse, this really helps to relieve that. And it's also what we call cardioprotective. It helps to protect the heart. It helps to maintain normal, healthy cholesterol. And one last thing that is really kind of astounding is that curcumin actually causes your body to produce what are called neuroprotective factors in the brain. So it causes your body to produce these agents in the brain that protect the actual tissue of the nerves and the brain itself. There's almost nothing else that we know of that does this. Specifically, the curcumin that you mentioned offers about 7 times the absorption of other curcumin. So when you take 250 milligrams of this stuff, you get about 7 times the activity that you would if you took, say, a comparable amount of another curcumin extract. So this, in my opinion, is one of the most life-enhancing, protective, totally beneficial substances on Earth. And it has just decades of scientific and medical studies to back it up.
14: Now, Chris, I know that we talked already about the green tea in the curcumin in your new green tea formula, which Purity is giving away for free today. But first, tell me about the third nutrient on the list, the resveratrol, which is super hot right now. Share with us some of the headlines and the science behind resveratrol. I know the French love it, but why is it on your short list?
15: Well, resveratrol is one of those remarkable compounds that I just sort of shake my head at how many different things it does. It is found in grapes, in wine grapes. It also shows up in cranberries. What we know about resveratrol is that, like green tea and also like curcumin extract, it's profoundly antioxidant, But more than that, it shows significant properties. When you look at some of the things in the body that happen during aging as a result of fat accumulation in tissue and insulin sensitivity, resveratrol helps to protect against those things. It's a powerful immune regulator. And you know, our immune system is responsible for keeping us healthy. It is remarkably beneficial for the heart. And this is why it's considered one of the keys to the so-called French paradox. You know, the French drink a lot of red wine, they eat a lot of cheese, they smoke cigarettes, and they stay slim and they have good cardiovascular health, which just seems completely unfair. But resveratrol appears to be key in that. And additionally, there is a brain benefit like there is with the curcumin with blood flow to the brain. So when you take resveratrol, you get brain blood flow. This means you get more oxygen to the tissues of the brain. So this is on my short list for all those reasons and for about a dozen more that would just plain take too long to explain.
14: All right, again, we're talking with Chris Killam, also known as the Indiana Jones of natural medicine, sometimes called the medicine hunter as well. Chris, let's laser in on how this wonderful formula that you created in conjunction with Purity Products. I know that Purity's been in business now for, what is it, over 20 years. They've got a top rating from the Better Business Bureau, and people can get a complimentary bottle of this green tea CR today. We'll give that number out in a few minutes. But first, Chris, before we tell our listeners how they can get their very own complimentary bottle of green tea CR, tell me this. If you wanted to buy this green tea plus the patented curcumin plus the resveratrol, I mean, you'd spend close to probably at least $75 for all three bottles in the store. And yet today, Purity Products is giving away a free bottle. How are they able to do this?
15: Well, you can consider it kind of a smart bet. And what I mean by that, first of all, Purity's big, but they're also very strategic. They know that if a person who's listening will pick up the phone, call in and get their free bottle, and it really is free, as in free, as yep. in it doesn't cost you money, if that person will try the product, take it as recommended, they're going to feel it. And when they feel it, they're going to say, gee, I want this as part of my regular daily regimen. 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
14: Chris, hold that thought. 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Okay, Chris, talk about some of the headlines just on the green tea that we didn't get to yet. I understand that dieters just love green tea because it supports healthy fat metabolism. Is that right? And what does the research say about green tea when it comes to weight management?
15: Well, this is one of the especially wonderful things about green tea. We know that green tea has thermogenic properties. That is, it has heat-generating properties in the body. So it actually causes your body to burn more calories. So when you eat a meal, you're going to burn more calories from that meal as a result of taking a good, well-made, concentrated green tea extract. In addition, it has specific fat oxidation properties. It actually burns fat. I'm not suggesting that you're going to lose 20 pounds in a week, but I am saying that this is going to help your body to metabolize fat more efficiently. Over time, taking a green tea extract can help you to have a better fat to lean muscle ratio. So from a weight control standpoint, this is very good news. Additionally, green tea helps to stabilize blood glucose or blood sugar. And unstable blood sugar is one of the contributing factors to increased weight. So by stabilizing blood sugar, you have an effect on weight control and weight management. So it's really quite remarkable stuff. You need enough of it. We've got enough of it in green tea CR. It has to be the right extract. We've got the right extract. But the science is there for healthy weight management.
14: All right. Now, Chris, you say that with Purity's formula, it provides you with about 3 cups worth of green tea in each 2-capsule serving. So you get all of the green tea's concentrated benefits for energy, for heart health, for alertness in just 2 caps. Plus, you get the curcumin and the resveratrol, too. So it's easy. You call it your daily shortcut to better health. Explain this idea of a healthy shortcut and explain some of the top benefits as well.
15: Well, I mean, you could, for example, drink 3 cups of good concentrated green tea each day, eat at least 1 really rich curry made with a lot of turmeric root, and drink a couple of glasses of red wine. You could do that every day. Most people will not do that every day, but they still might want the benefits of 3 of the biggest superstar protective health-enhancing nutrients on the entire planet. So when I call this a daily shortcut, I'm simply saying that you can get in a capsule, in a good capsule, what you'd otherwise have to get by drinking a few cups of tea, eating at least 1 large, you know, turmeric-laden curry every day, and drinking a couple of glasses of concentrated red wine.
14: Again, we're talking with Chris Killam, the medicine hunter. Now, in this new green tea CR formula from Purity, it's really about the research. Share with us some of your favorite studies and the headlines on the curcumin that we didn't get to yet. I know this is one of your favorite ingredients for joint comfort and even for brain health.
15: Well, I especially like the liver protective, heart protective, and joint modifying properties of this stuff. The liver is our greatest detoxifying organ, and we know that we're constantly bombarded by toxins in the environment. In fact, blood studies show that newborn babies contain 200 industrial pollutants in their blood at the time of birth. So we need a functioning, super healthy, very strong liver. We might not think about our livers that much, but we need that. Mm-hmm. And we know that curcumin protects the liver. It keeps it strong. From a cardiac standpoint, it's highly beneficial for the heart. It's very good for maintaining healthy cholesterol and healthy platelet levels. And from a joint standpoint, we have innumerable studies showing overall improvement in joint health and relief and stable inflammatory activity, better joint mobility as a result of taking curcumin. I like the brain protective studies as well. You know, curcumin delivers all this. So I regard it as one of the single most important things that you can put in your body. And I'm very well aware that most people are not going to eat enough raw turmeric root to get the benefits that they should and that they can get from a concentrated curcumin extract.
14: I want to remind people that they can call now to get started with a free bottle of Green Tea CR from Purity Products. 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Purity knows that once you experience the benefits of green TCR, you're not going to want to miss a day of taking it. 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Call now. All right, back to the show. Chris, I don't want to get too technical here, but these antioxidants in green tea are classified as polyphenols. And they really are super powerful and well-respected by scientists. But in this green tea CR formula, there's more. It's got the green tea, it's got the curcumin, the resveratrol that we talked about, plus grape seed extract, bioflavonoids, vitamin C. Can you talk to me about this array of really super antioxidants and polyphenols that you've put in the formula?
15: Well, yeah, I won't say that we kind of went overkill, but I will say that we really, really developed an efficient, comprehensive program here. Grape seed extract contain a group of highly specialized antioxidant compounds that not only do much of what I've already described, but also enhance the physical integrity of tissue in the blood vessels and the skin. So we put those in there for extra boost in antioxidant activity, but also for a specific type of activity that isn't as much addressed by the green tea, the curcumin, and the resveratrol. The bioflavonoids enhance the overall activity of vitamin C, and vitamin C itself is one of the most important nutrients that we can possibly take in. So I would say that we were very, very thorough. You know, when we went through what could be in this product, we said, you know, what would happen if we put in grape seed extract, bioflavonoids, and vitamin C? We realized that we would have an utterly superior formula. And just to reiterate, I want people to experience dynamic health. I want people to feel great. This formula, the green tea CR, will make you feel great. And that's the purpose of it.
14: All right, Chris, I love this green tea CR combination formula. And remember, the CR stands for curcumin and resveratrol. I love that with this complimentary bottle today, our listeners can get started for free. That's great value. What would people expect to pay if they bought all of these separately in the store?
15: Well, I think if they bought high-quality products that contain these ingredients, they'd be into it for about $75 or so, possibly even $80.
14: Yeah.
15: So they'd wind up spending appreciably more than they're going to spend on the green TCR formula. And they still wouldn't get the grape seed extract. They still wouldn't get the pine bark extract, the bioflavonoids, or the vitamin C.
14: Chris, what kind of results can people expect to see? What can they expect to feel once they start taking this formula?
15: I think that people will feel greater joint mobility and comfort. I think they'll feel more energy because these ingredients also help to stabilize and maintain natural healthy blood sugar control. I think they'll have more sustained energy throughout the day. And I would just suspect that people will have an experience of greater vitality. When you have a more highly functional immune system, you just feel more energy and better overall. It's kind of, you know, like those days when you get up and go, wow, I feel great. This is a wow, I feel great formula.
14: Now, Chris, the green tea CR, let me get this straight. It provides about 3 cups worth of green tea in each 2-capsule serving. Plus, you get the antioxidant equivalent of several servings of fruits and vegetables. Plus, you get the resveratrol and the joint comfort and brain function benefits of the curcumin. I mean, wow, all in one formula. In the last 2 minutes, talk to me about this shortcut to better health and why you want everyone listening to this program to call now for that complimentary bottle of green tea CR.
15: Okay. Fortunately, there's an immense body of science that has been growing steadily for the past 20 years, and it's really rich science now. We know that of the various plant-derived substances that exist, green tea extract, curcumin extract, and resveratrol extract are at the absolute top of the list of protective, vitality-enhancing, overall health-promoting compounds. There just isn't anything like these. They're in the green tea CR, CR standing for curcumin and resveratrol, product in meaningful amounts. 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They're going to feel the difference. 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You're going to feel more vitality. You're just plain going to feel better, kind of more fluid and in that flow of good health.
14: Sure.
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15: Thank you. 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
6: 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This product is not intended to diagnose, treat, cure, or prevent any disease.
7: Hello again and welcome to Healthline. 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We've got a fascinating show lined up for you today. But first, a quick few questions. Number one, is there a pill you can take that can actually help make you stronger? Number two, let's say you could get stronger. Would the extra strength make your life better? Thirdly, think about this. Are you weaker today than you were, say, 20 years ago? Well, listen, if you answered yes to any of these questions, then stay tuned. Dr. Neil Levin is joining us today to discuss a miraculous compound with hundreds of clinical studies that just may unlock the key to helping you get stronger and healthier at any age. Now, Dr. Neil Levin is a chiropractor, a nutritionist, spokesperson, and a longtime advisor for Purity Products. Dr. Levin, welcome back to the show.
8: Oh, it's great to be here with you today. And we have a very exciting topic to cover today. Today, we're talking about strength and power and how to get it back, even if you're in your 50s, 60s, 70s, 80s. So if you want to feel better, if you want to feel stronger, this is some very important information we're going to cover today.
7: Yeah, this is an exciting topic. Talk to me about this important message today. What molecule are we talking about and how it's impacting the lives of people who follow the science?
8: Right. Well, we're talking about a new supplement. It's called Everstrong, and it features an exciting molecule called creatine. Now, a lot of our listeners may have heard of creatine. I know you've used creatine.
7: Right.
8: But for those that don't know about creatine, it's mainly used in the Olympic circles, professional athletes, bodybuilders, college, high school athletes, because it does something extraordinary. And what I'm about to tell you is proven by hundreds and hundreds of human studies. So here's what creatine does for us. It helps us to get stronger, more powerful. It helps put muscle mass on the body, and it helps protect us from losing muscle tissue as we get older. We know that's a big part of aging. Not only that, great for the brain, great for memory, and it helps promote bone strength as well. So an amazing molecule that everybody needs to know about.
7: It's an amazing story. Can you share some of the science and tell us why you're calling creatine one of the best kept secrets to healthy aging?
8: Sure. What we need to understand with creatine is that it's a natural molecule to the body. It's in every single cell, tissue, organ in your system, and its job in the body is to generate and maintain strength and power. That's its reason for being, to maintain strength and power. It's in every single cell in the body. 95% of it, however, is in your muscle tissue because that's where we tend to use it the most. It powers up the muscles. It's good for strong muscle contraction, and it's important to help maintain strength and muscle contractions when you're using them over and over again. For instance, if you're working out at the gym, if you're playing sports, golf, tennis, anything like that, it keeps your muscles powered up in their high energy state so they're strong and ready for action. Now, here's the key. This is so important for those of us, say, in our 50s, 60s, 70s. You see, we had lots and lots of creatine when we were young. We had oodles of this stuff. It was coming out of our ears. We had lots of creatine. Our bodies made a lot of it. But as we get older, like everything else, we don't do that as well. So we have less creatine in our muscles. Now, the good news is that hundreds and hundreds of human studies show that when you supplement with creatine, It goes to work. It goes straight to your muscles. It's absorbed easily. It pumps up the creatine in your muscle tissue, and you get stronger. You get more powerful. Not only that, it helps support memory and brain health, and it helps support the strength of your bones.
7: You know, we were talking before the show, and you were talking about how Olympic athletes have been using creatine for years to enhance their strength and performance. Tell me more.
8: Well, this creatine is the premier sports nutrition supplement. There's no question about that. You've used it. Bodybuilders know about it. Athletes know about it. Creatine is the premier sports nutrient. So you know, back 20, 25 years ago, the Olympic athletes and their coaches, of course, they knew about it. They knew it made you bigger and stronger and faster. They knew it was natural to the body. It was supposed to be there. But they were a little bit afraid to supplement with it because they were afraid it might be considered cheating, that it might be considered too much of an edge. But back in 1998, the International Olympic Committee, they came out, they officially confirmed that, I'm quoting here, creatine can be used by athletes to enhance their performance. And now it's not just for athletes anymore,
7: right?
8: Because the studies are plainly showing that for adults, for people in their 50s, 60s, 70s, this stuff is amazing. And Purity has this incredible new formulation. We call it EverStrong because that's exactly what it does. It helps you get stronger and stay stronger with hundreds of human studies to help you. And it's the purest form of creatine money can buy. The stuff from Europe, this stuff is fantastic.
7: And we should point out that it's naturally occurring in red meat. But the problem is, in order to get the amounts that are going to benefit you, you'd have to eat large amounts of red meat.
8: You'd have to eat like 4 pounds of red meat a day.
7: Most people aren't going to do that.
8: Right. So what about vegetarians?
7: They can be creatine deficient.
8: Exactly. When I have a vegetarian that comes in here and they're energy deficient, they don't feel the way they want to feel, and I put them on EverStrong, they notice the benefits almost right away because they've been so low on it.
7: Yep.
8: So if you're a person out there that's staying away from red meat, if you're staying away from meat in general, and you have more of a vegan-style diet, this is for you. You definitely want to add that EverStrong.
7: All right, so obviously this works with athletes, but you say creatine is going mainstream. There's a lot of studies are showing that folks in their 50s, 60s, 70s, and beyond, that creatine can be a cornerstone compound to help people stay strong, stay healthy, stay sharp, stay vital, right?
8: Oh, exactly. I mean, this is the ideal muscle-enhancing, strengthening, muscle-protecting nutrient for folks as we get older, 50-plusers like you and me. But let's go to a couple of studies on seniors just to show this. We'll do one on the guys and one on the gals, okay?
7: Right.
8: First on the guys. Love the title of this one. Creatine supplementation improves muscular performance in older men. Study done at several American universities, a group of men, get this, age 59 to 72. Hey, you know, we know that's not when people are known for getting stronger, right?
7: Right.
8: So this was just a one-week study. People need to understand that. That's how effective and rapidly this stuff works. It's just a one-week study. Get this. The guys are on creatine. They put on 4 pounds of lean mass. That's muscle tissue for those that don't know that. It shows they built the muscles and they hydrated the muscles nicely. They increased the strength of their bench press. That's a chest press for people that don't know, by 7%. They increased the strength of the leg exercises they were doing by 15%. They could get in and out of a chair more times faster without using their arms. On top of that, they could generate more power on a stationary bike. This happened in 1 week. When I think about that, yeah, it's really quite incredible.
7: All right, but what about the women out there? Did they get those kind of benefits too as well? Will it actually help women in their 50s, 60s, and 70s get stronger too?
8: Absolutely. Let's go straight to another study. Love the title on this one as well. Creatine supplementation improves muscular performance in older women, published in the European Journal of Applied Physiology. 30 women aged 58 to 71. Of course, they got either creatine or placebo. That's the way they do these things. Again, a one-week study. The women on creatine increased their bench press by almost 4 pounds. They increased their leg press by over 11 pounds, and they had better balance and agility. So 58 to 71 year old women, not only getting stronger, not only getting more powerful, getting faster with improved balance. Study after study shows that older folks that use creatine get amazing results. They get great results if they exercise. They get great results even if they don't exercise. They can lift more weight. They get faster. They get stronger. They get more powerful. Their muscles don't fatigue as fast. And get this. This is very important, especially for the ladies. You know that when women do resistance training, their bones get stronger as well, right?
7: Yeah.
8: You know, now, get this. When you resistance train with creatine, your bones tend to get stronger even faster. So an all-around win-win. EverStrong is going to help the seniors to feel better, feel stronger, more energized, more powerful, faster, and it helps protect your bones.
7: Talk more about how unique this exclusive EverStrong formula is from Purity Products. It even has a finished product clinically studied, which showed an increase in upper body strength and power. But tell me what's in it and why you like it so much. I mean, this is more than just creatine, right?
8: Oh, absolutely. I mean, EverStrong, this is a very comprehensive formula. I didn't want people to just feel stronger when they use creatine. You know, we're dealing with people in their 50s, 60s, 70s. I wanted people to feel more comfortable as well. So not only did I use the finest creatine money can buy, the stuff from Europe, the Creapure creatine, I also added something called coffee berry extract. And coffee berry extract, a powerful antioxidant, stronger than blueberries and strawberries, helping to protect the muscles, helping to protect the brain, because we know our antioxidant systems aren't as strong as they used to be in our 20s and 30s. But I also added some vitamin D, because vitamin D, incredibly good for the muscles as well as the immune system and the bones. So this is an all-around win-win. You got your vitamin D, you got your fruit XB for your joints, you got your coffee berry extract for the antioxidant protection, and of course the finest creatine money can buy. Best of all, today it's free. Purity knows you're going to see these benefits. Hey, we're talking about strength. We're talking about power. We're talking about energy. We're talking about supporting thinking, bone health. This is a wonderful product. When you try it, you're going to love it. You're going to feel the difference, and it's fast. A week or two, you're going to feel more powerful. Purity wants you to have a free bottle. I know later in the show, you're going to give out that phone number.
7: Sure will. You know, we mentioned how great creatine works for women. Take a moment and share that story you told me before the show about the award-winning 70-year-old senior swimmer who uses EverStrong.
8: Right, right. Emma Karen, I'm looking at her picture right now. I printed it out for the show. 70 years old. This picture, she's got six medals around her neck. It's the 2015 National Senior Olympic Games. You know, she writes to us that she was getting a little tired during our workouts at age 70. Of course, she didn't have that same stamina, but she fortunately heard about our EverStrong formula. She started using it and almost right away was invigorated in her workouts and had more energy throughout the day. I'm quoting from her. She says, "I feel my investment in EverStrong was one of the best choices I ever made. It's always a morale booster when people think I'm 50. She looks fantastic.
7: Wow.
8: And I hear this stuff all the time. This isn't one of those vitamins, like a multivitamin. You take it, you don't really notice the difference. This is a substance that you can use to help get some of that youthful vim and vigor back, get some of that strength back. It's wonderful.
7: You know, Purity's given away a free bottle of EverStrong, but Purity Products didn't stop there. In fact, you insisted that they also give away a free bottle of their B12 energy melts, which are great for instant energy. 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
8: Yeah, you know, when I think about creatine, when I think about EverStrong, I think about muscular energy. I think about muscular power, but it's all about energy and feeling great, feeling energized. And the next thing I think about when I think about energy is B12. When you think about energy, think B12. And the problem is for 50-plusers like you and me, we're not absorbing the B12 as well as we used to in our 60s, 70s, 80s. 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
7: 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All right, so we were so busy at the top of the show. This Everstrong formula does so much for us. We haven't even touched on the incredible brain benefits. I mean, some of these studies you sent me are absolutely incredible. As you know, I'm very into nootropics. The anti-aging community has taken a keen interest in creatine, specifically the cognitive benefits of creatine.
8: Oh, absolutely. This is one of those areas where creatine really shines. You see, what we need to understand is that your brain, even though it's only 2% of your body's weight, it utilizes 20% of your body's energy. This is a very thirsty organ for energy. And just like your muscles soak up the creatine like a sponge, because this is a naturally occurring molecule in the body, it passes right through the blood-brain barrier. Your brain neurons soak it up like a sponge, and it increases your creatine phosphate reserves in your brain. So now, in your brain, you have more readily available resources to do what? To recharge those neuronal batteries to make more energy inside the brain. So basically, what do you notice? Well, your memory is supported. And scientists have done some amazing research here. They found that people that take creatine, it supports their memory. It actually helps the brain to utilize oxygen better. It supports memory in people that are sleep deprived. It's been shown to help people add numbers quicker and for longer periods of time without mental fatigue. Get this study. Just 5 days.

0: in the nutritional community to encourage people in their 40s, 50s, 60s, 70s, and even 80s to leverage the power of creatine to stay fit, strong, and healthy. In fact, you say creatine is going mainstream. You know, I shared the story with you before. My mom, who's in her late 70s now, she's taking creatine. She works out a couple of days a week, 3 days a week. She goes to Nautilus, does the free weights because she's got osteoporosis. She wants to maintain her muscle mass and she wants to make her bones stronger. And as you pointed out, creatine helps to do that. And then the other 3 days during the week, she'll go and she'll swim. Now, she's not trying to get big or strong or anything like that. But even at her age, creatine has benefits.
1: Oh, yeah. And what blows me away about that story, because you told me before, is that her medical doctor recommended creatine for her. And that just goes to show how much more mainstream this is. It's called EverStrong, and it supports the muscles. It supports your power, your strength, your speed. If you're an athlete, you're certainly going to love it. But even if you're not an athlete, you notice the difference. Let's go to another study, one more review study. This out of the journal Current Aging Science, December 2013. I thought this was very cool because the researchers looked at the body of research out there on creatine in seniors without exercise. They wanted to see what happens when seniors take creatine and they don't even exercise. So I'm quoting here, creatine supplementation without associated resistance training seems to enhance muscular strength, power, and endurance, increase lean body mass. For those that don't know what that is, they're talking about muscle, and improve the functional capacity of the elderly. They go on to talk about how it supports bone health as well, and then they finish with this, creatine supplementation without training in the elderly could potentially delay atrophy of muscle and improve endurance and strength. So here again, we see bottom line, creatine is very, very effective. It's going to help you to feel stronger whether you exercise or not. It supports your strength and power, your brain health, and on top of that, it supports your bone health. I mean, when you think about it, this almost sounds too good to be true, right?
0: Right. Yeah.
1: If you're a person that never heard about this and you're listening to us, you would think this sounds too good to be true, right?
0: Yeah.
1: But it is true. Hundreds and hundreds of human studies back up what we're talking about. You're going to love the benefits you get with this EverStrong formula.
0: That's incredible. 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We'll give that number out again later in the show. But first, Dr. Levin, now listeners can only get EverStrong, this clinically tested creatine blend, from Purity Products, right?
1: Oh, absolutely. Yeah.
0: I know it combines the creatine with the vitamin D, the coffee berry, the fruit XB boron. And for those who don't know, talk about how these work so well together. There's a synergy, and it's also a great value, too. I know we have a free bottle today, but if you wanted to buy all of these things separately, it would cost a small fortune, wouldn't it?
1: Oh, absolutely. I mean, if you went out and bought the CreaPure creatine, that's the purest, finest creatine from Europe, if you bought that, and then you went out and bought a separate antioxidant formula and a separate joint formula and the vitamin D, yeah, that's going to cost you $80, $90, $100 a month. 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You're not spending $45, $50, because today it's free. Your job is to be one of the first 1,000 callers and take it seriously. 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We want to get it right out to you. We want you to try this out. We want you to be the judge for yourself. Don't take my word for it. Try it. Look in the mirror. Go to the gym. Lift some weights. Play. Do whatever you do. See if you don't feel better.
0: All right, let's talk about how you take this. You have these easy-to-swallow tablets, which are super easy to swallow. It also comes in a very refreshing cherry berry powder. So how do you like to take it? And can people just choose the tablets or the powder when they call in for the free bottle today?
1: Yeah, you can choose tablets or powder. I personally use both, you know, on my workout days or days I'm making a protein shake, on days I'm juicing. Let's face it, juicing is becoming very big these days. So if you're doing something like that, the cherry berry powder is fantastic. You just take a scoop, dump it right into your juice, dump it into your protein shake, and that's a great way to take it. But if you don't do that stuff, I mean, the tablets are super convenient. They're small, they're coated, they're easy to swallow. It's wonderful stuff.
0: Now, I know you're chomping at the bit to tell us a little more about the study that Purity did on the EverStrong powder. They tested golfers, and
1: right,
0: Purity found out that not only were these golfers getting stronger and more explosive, but they were driving the golf ball, get this, 14 yards further. That's amazing.
1: I have such a big smile on my face right now. I'm remembering when the researchers came back and gave us this information.

0: information. I mean, we were bouncing off the walls. This is so exciting. The researchers called this a seminal study in sports nutrition, and this is on our Everstrong formula, the product we're talking about right now, the Everstrong powder. So double-blind, placebo-controlled study, 30 golfers took the Everstrong powder for 1 month. No exercise, nothing different. Just took our Everstrong powder for 1 month. In 1 month, they were banging the golf ball 14 yards further. Not only that, 6% more power on the bench press, more explosive. They could lift the weight faster.
1: Hold on. Guys spend hundreds of dollars on new clubs to drive the ball further.
0: So, I mean, you can spend $500 on a driver and pick up 5 yards, right? This is 14 yards. People shouldn't just ho-hum about this or yawn about this. This is amazing because, let's face it, this was a golf study, but more explosiveness, more speed, more power. This should help all sports. So if you're a tennis player, if you're a jogger, if you're any kind of an athlete, this has ramifications across the board. But again, these golfers, 1 month on this Everstrong powder we're talking about today, banging the golf ball 14 yards further. Can you imagine? You get your bottle of Everstrong, you don't tell your buddies, take it for a month, and you go out and you're banging the ball 14 yards past them. They don't know what hit them.
1: Wow. All right, we just got a few minutes left here. I want you to recap this amazing story today about creatine, what you like to call the molecule of strength. Who needs it? And what about this double free bottle offer today with the Everstrong plus the B12 energy melts?
0: You know what? My one concern with this show is that literally it sounds too good to be true, right?
1: Right.
0: Like when I tell folks about Everstrong,
1: right,
0: I'm afraid they're going to think I'm making this up. It's not possible, right? You know, I know how you feel because 6, 7, 8 years ago when I started to read about creatine, I almost couldn't believe it. I said to myself, if it's really this good with an excellent safety profile, how come everybody's not using it? But I started to use it and I noticed some incredible benefits. It's just phenomenal. And it's as simple as this. You're going to get on the Everstrong, you're going to try it, you're going to get stronger, you're going to get more powerful. You can look in the mirror and see the difference. There's hundreds and hundreds of human studies backing this up. These aren't studies with a hamster in a lab somewhere. We're talking human studies. I call this stuff muscle fertilizer. It's that great. And of course, we didn't just add the CreaPure creatine. We've discussed that. We added the Fruit XB. Remember that? Joint health. We added the coffee berry extract, that phenomenal antioxidant that's more potent than blueberries and strawberries for powerful antioxidant protection. I added the vitamin D because it's so important across the board, great for bone health, but also for seniors, vitamin D so important for muscles, especially as we get older, for strength and coordination. So this is a very comprehensive formula. Again, this would easily cost you $80, $90, $100 to replicate on your own, but today it's free. And not only that, let's not forget about the B12 energy melts, because we're talking about energy here today. And when you think energy, you think B12. B12 is critical for making red blood cells to carry oxygen to the tissues. The biotin in there is great for the hair, skin, and nails. 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It never happens. 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
9: President Trump is calling the arrest of five men suspected of planning a terror attack on a U.S. airbase in England fantastic news. Speaking to reporters in Chicago today, he said the group had been looking to do big damage and had been under investigation by British and U.S. authorities.
10: Working with the British worked out great.
11: Were they migrants?
10: It may have been Scotland Yard. We had them under view for a long time and we got them.
9: British police said they made the arrests early today, acting on a tip about three suspicious vehicles heading towards RAF Fairford in Western England. Prime Minister Andy Burnham called the incident deeply troubling and said counterterrorism police are working to establish the full facts of the case. Mike Waltz is defending President Trump's rejection of Iran's proposal to reopen the Strait of Hormuz. During an interview with CNN's State of the Union, the U.S. ambassador to the United Nations claimed that Iran was asking for everything up front, which he says included relief from sanctions and access to billions in frozen assets. Over 40 million people on the northeast coast are feeling the impact of a major storm. Here's Jennifer Kuiper.
12: Coastal areas of New York and New Jersey are under a state of emergency as a powerful nor'easter lashes northeast.
13: In New York City, even the projected rain totals have gone up slightly. We're now expecting 3 to 6 inches of rain there. But our biggest concern is coastal flooding.
12: That's New York Governor Kathy Hochul. Hundreds of flights have been canceled as winds in the region gust over 60 miles an hour and flooded roads make driving treacherous.
9: Texas is still number one in the college football coaches poll after week four of the season. The Longhorns are followed by Georgia, Notre Dame, Miami, and Indiana. Meanwhile, Florida jumped 14 spots to number eight after defeating Ole Miss at home. Other schools like Ohio State, Alabama, and Iowa also moved up in the rankings after wins over the weekend. Louisville, Texas A&M, Washington, and Oklahoma were all dropped out of the top 25. I'm Lisa Carton.
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20: 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I'm Susan Powers, a financial advisor with the Armstrong Advisory Group, and I'm joined by Todd Lutsky, a partner with the law firm of Cushing & Dolan with a master's in taxation. Welcome, Todd. How are you today?
21: Never better. And you?
20: I'm great, thank you. What do you have for us this week?
21: A couple of good cases, actually. One, you know, how do you treat jointly held property if it's held for convenience only? And what are the ramifications of this? So it's an interesting situation where this family had two daughters, and she actually created this particular language and then created a trust. And it just didn't work out exactly the way you would think with these fidelity accounts that she had, these investment accounts. So again, be very careful when you're defining who you want to get what, and actually define them so that can happen. And that's really what we're going to learn from here. It's literally a lot about drafting, but it's an interesting fact pattern. I think you'll enjoy that one. The next one, and by the way, that's in Illinois. So we're in an Illinois appellate court case there. Then we head over to Mississippi. And this is an interesting one for a child born out of wedlock. So there is a wrongful death situation, married 48 years, two kids. All of a sudden, when they file the wrongful death claim, someone files a claim saying, oh, no, there's this kid that you don't know about.
20: Wah, wah, wah.
21: And does this child now become a beneficiary? And this is of the father, the child of the father, become a beneficiary for this wrongful death claim in the estate because they are really a child. Never mind the fact that there was 48 years of marriage and no estate planning, not even a will. Come on. I mean, what's going on here, folks? Right. Anyways, folks, that's the kind of stuff that does happen when we don't plan. I'm going to go through those examples. However, not only is it important to define your beneficiaries, and or, as we said, make sure you figure out how you own your assets, like jointly held accounts versus putting things in trust. Well, when you're doing your planning, you need to think about an IRA because that's the most complicated asset to fit into your estate plan. It has income tax ramifications. 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How do you protect it, right? 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Illinois. Shall we head there? How to treat jointly held. So we have Elaine. She has two daughters, Marcia and Michelle. 2018, Elaine executes a will that had provisions in it for jointly held accounts, stating that any account with only Elaine's funds held in it in a joint account situation are held for convenience purposes only and were to be distributed as part of her residuary estate.
0: So any account, not just bank accounts,
21: any account that's jointly held with her assets only. That means it's not treated as joint. It's going to go through the will. It's not going to avoid probate, just so you know what that means, folks. Okay. Well, in 2019, Elaine also then executed a revocable trust. Remember, 2018, she did the will.
0: Yep.
21: 2019, she does a revocable trust that also has that similar provision regarding jointly held accounts in it, convenience only. Elaine had a jointly held Fidelity account with all her money in it. So this is one that would apply. Well, in 2020, Elaine died. And Marcia was appointed PR. And during the inventory she filled out, it did not include any of the Fidelity accounts, which is not true.
0: Right.
21: Because if it was a jointly held account, it would normally avoid probate, but it won't this time because of that language. Well, the trustee of Elaine's trust filed a complaint alleging that Elaine's intent was to distribute the Fidelity account and one property to Michelle, the other daughter, who was, in fact, the sole beneficiary of the revocable trust. So remember, this asset could end up in that trust with a pour over will.
0: Yeah.
21: Although we'll get to that, see if that actually happens. Okay, well, Marcia, of course, isn't happy with that, so she objects, moving to dismiss that allegation that Michelle filed because Michelle was a necessary party to the action and wasn't named. Yeah, well, the district court denied Marcia's motion and said, listen, a trustee has a right to file or bring an action on behalf of the trust without joining the person for whose benefit the action was brought.
0: Right. They're in charge of the trust.
21: So go away, Marcia. Seems like Michelle's going to get these assets. Okay. What do we learn from this? Well, we need to figure out what convenience language means and why we use it. Over at Cushing and Dolan, we do this all the time. We have language that says, you know, the goal of such language is to prevent, meaning any jointly held account is treated as disregarded for jointly held purposes. It's convenience only. Put it in the probate estate.
0: Okay.
21: Fine. So that's where it would go, which then it would be governed by the will. And so this language is designed to prevent accidentally disinheriting a child, right? Think about it, right? If, for example, you have one child who lives close by and you want that child to help with all the bills, et cetera, well, this would allow you to do that. But if you die with the joint account without that convenience language, then that account will avoid probate, and it will go all to the surviving joint owner. Well, if you have three kids that otherwise should have inherited, they're out.
0: Right.
21: So you accidentally disinherited those three kids. Well, the language we put in would cause the asset to be, or this language even in this case, would cause the asset to be a probate asset, ignoring the joint language and allowing the will to address where it goes, which is what was the design here. Now, if it was a pour over will, if that's in place, then the will would put all the assets into the trust. Interestingly enough, Michelle was the sole beneficiary of the assets in the trust, which seemingly was the intent of mom in this case. So if there was a pour over will in place, the assets then would go into the trust, and then the terms of the trust would direct, you know, where they go. Now, interesting here, the trust was created after the will.
0: Right.
21: So I'm not sure you can have an effective pour over will into a trust that doesn't exist when the will is created.
0: And it doesn't.
21: It existed later.
0: Speak to it.
21: But I don't know that you can do that.
0: Right.
21: right? Even though the will doesn't technically exist until you die, and on the date of death, mm-hmm. the trust did exist. But I don't think you can draft a will pouring into a trust that doesn't exist.
0: Right.
21: So I think they're going to have a problem, you know, with that in and of itself. So in any event, I do think the assets ultimately will find their way either to the will. Now, if the will doesn't work and doesn't pour it into the trust, then it may not go equally. I mean, mm-hmm. it may not go all to Michelle. But if it gets into the will and the will says equally to all kids, well, then Marcia might be able to get something. Mm-hmm. So it's going to be a function of that.
0: What a nightmare. It should have just been in her trust.
21: Unbelievable. In any case, folks, a no contest clause should have also been added here. You don't want to forget that. If you're potentially treating people unequally, put the no contest clause in here. They didn't address it. I'm just throwing it out there. Folks, call and get the guide. It's the end of the month. 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
22: Hi, this is Chuck and Mike from the Armstrong Advisory Group, and we have a guide available this month titled The 5 Hidden Costs of Saving Too Much for Retirement. Mike, one of these costs, in my opinion, isn't actually a financial one, but more an emotional one, in that if you want to stop working but you haven't yet realized that you're able to, you might miss out on years of retirement that you otherwise could have had.
3: Yeah, Chuck, I'll make the argument that with enough planning, there's no such thing as saving too much for retirement from a financial perspective.
22: Sure.
3: Right? If you do it the right way, there's always ways to work around the potential tax problems that exist that we cover in this guide. But how often do you meet folks who are just unhappy in their work or want more time with a sick spouse or want to spend more time with their family, and they feel handcuffed to the desk because of the work that they do and the income that they bring in? And so I'm with you on that perspective, Chuck. One of the biggest benefits that I think people can see from financial planning and retirement planning is either learning that they could retire a few years earlier or being confident enough to go into work and know that, hey, I only need to stick through this for this many more years in order to make my financial scenario work. That's a huge benefit.
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22: As promised, we're now joined by Todd Lutsky from the law firm of Cushing & Dolan for Ask Todd. Phone lines are wide open so that you can ask Todd your estate planning questions live on air right now. Remember, we usually get through 2 to 3 of your questions, so get calling early and often in order to speak with Todd here. 888-205-2263 is the number. Again, that is 888-205-2263, and this is your chance to speak with Todd live on air right now about your estate planning questions. 888-205-2263 is the number. Mr. Lutsky, how are you doing today?
23: I am never better. How are you doing?
22: Good. I have a buddy of mine who was claiming that he climbed Mount Everest.
23: Well, people have done that, so.
22: A lot of my friends don't believe him.
23: Yeah?
22: I think he made it up.
23: I think so, too.
22: Yeah,
23: I think so. He made it up.
22: Todd, want to talk to you a little bit about long-term care.
23: Uh-huh.
22: If we're talking about the cost of long-term care today in 2026, what's the range that we generally see for, you know, nursing homes? Is it different for in-home care? Like, what are we looking at in terms of actual cost these days?
23: Yeah, I think it's so important because a lot of people will call me and say, you know, I've got somebody who needs, you know, long-term care, and they don't define it. Then I have to ask, because there's a big difference. Are your parents or loved one going into an independent living facility? Well, that's one thing. Or are they going into an assisted living? Now, lots of people call assisted livings nursing homes, but they're not. You have a different level of care that you get in assisted living, meaning you don't need as much care as you do when you go to a nursing home. Or I say, are they going to a full-fledged nursing home? So it makes a difference for a lot of reasons. One, the level of care you're getting, and two, the cost of that care. So, you know, independent livings are not nearly as high as a nursing home. I don't have a good handle on what every independent living, I think, is going to be a little different. So I don't really have a good handle on what independent living requires, because I think if you don't need a lot of care, it might just be that you're paying rent. You know, it might be $3,000 a month, $4,000 a month, something like that to pay rent. If you need assisted living, so this means you need probably not 24/7 care. You just need somebody to check in occasionally, maybe cook some meals, you know, et cetera, depending on what the facility offers. You're looking more in the $7,000, $8,000, $9,000 a range.
22: Okay.
23: Per month. You know, maybe you hit 10, depending on how much care, how fancy the facility is. But if you need 24/7 care and you're moving into a nursing home facility, well, those are, you know, I'm going to say typically, yeah, $17,000 a month, maybe somewhere in that range. Now, you hear the hesitation in my voice, and that's because if you go to certain places, there's really fancy facilities that I've seen, and people are paying upwards of $21,000, $22,000 a month. I mean, you just can't really, you know, afford that very long. So I think you need to understand which is which. And when you're going there, and lastly, sometimes people will say, oh, well, geez, no, I'm going to have to put my parent in a memory care facility. Well, that's not going to help me if I'm trying to help you, because memory care facilities could be either one, could be full-fledged nursing home or could be assisted living, depending on the category. So you really need to check with the people that are, you know, admitting you during the admission process, sort of ferret this out.
22: Talking with Todd Lutzke from the law firm of Cushing & Dolan, we've still got room on the phone lines for your calls regarding your estate planning questions. 888-205-2263 is the number. 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We're going to take a quick break here, but when we return, we're going to get right to your questions with Todd. That phone number is 888-205-2263. Again, it is 888-205-2263.
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25: 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And today we're talking about choosing beneficiaries for your IRA. Todd, what is the best way to set up designated beneficiaries for qualified plan assets from both a Medicaid and estate tax planning perspective for a married couple?
23: Generally, for a married couple, you have several choices. 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It doesn't shelter assets from estate taxes. It just passes to the surviving spouse. It avoids probate, and it's probably the best way to go from an income tax perspective, not necessarily an estate tax perspective. Another way would be you could technically name the trust the beneficiary of the IRA when you pass. That at least will help it shelter assets for estate tax purposes and still provide for the surviving spouse. But from a Medicaid perspective, it will then protect it from the nursing home, but it'll take 5 years. Perhaps the newest and best way to do this would be to name the estate the beneficiary, provided you are over age 73 or over. 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

0: Talking with Todd Lutsky from the law firm of Cushing & Dolan. If you've got a question for Todd, phone number is 888-205-2263. Still room on the phone lines. Again, that number is 888-205-2263. Let's go to Jack in Plymouth. Jack, what is your question for Todd Lutsky?
1: I own two houses. Mm-hmm. How do I sell one without capital gains?
2: Wow, that's a great question, because it's so hard to avoid, you know, income taxes here. But let me just ask you a quick question. Is one of these houses your primary residence?
1: Yes.
2: Is the one you want to sell your primary residence?
1: No.
2: Okay, so the one you want to sell, is that a rental property?
1: No.
2: It's just a second home?
1: Yes.
2: Okay, so let me ask you this. What did you pay for it when you bought it? Long ago, perhaps?
1: It was long ago, about 50 grand.
2: And over the years, have you put a lot into it?
1: Oh, yeah.
2: So guess.
1: I've changed just about the whole thing.
2: Yeah, so guess. About how much money did you put into it? Like, say, new roof, new kitchen, new bathroom, new, you know, what have you. If you had to guess, how much do you think you put into it? 100,000? 200,000?
1: About 200, a little more than 200, because I have replaced the roof.
2: Yeah.
1: I have done under remodeling to it.
2: So let's call it your total cost is the 50 you paid plus 200, so call it 250. Okay?
1: Yeah.
2: How much is it worth today?
1: Four something, maybe five.
2: Call it 500, right? So for easy numbers, there's a $250,000 gain. If you sell this property, that gain, the tax on that, I know only one way to avoid the capital gains tax on that. You would need to do a 1031 exchange, which means you need to sell it and buy something of like kind for to be held for investment, like either renting it. You can't just buy, you know, a vacation home and use it. You'd have to buy some kind of a investment type property, like buy another property and rent it. So that would be held for investment, like kind. Then the gain would just be deferred. You would pay no gain as long as you invest the entire amount of the money and don't have any boot, nothing left over. Then that gain would be deferred. Doesn't mean you don't pay. It means you don't pay tax now. But if you defer the gain, that gain just rolls into the new property. And whenever you sell that property, you would have to pay the gains. But if you die owning it, that new property that you buy, then you would wipe out that built-in gain and it would never be paid, and your beneficiaries could get it with a step up in basis, and then they could sell it for no capital gains tax. So that's really your only option on that front that I'm aware of. And by the same token, if you're going to do all of that and actually preserve it for your family, you might want to think about owning these properties in some kind of a trust so that they're still around or not taken, either by taxes or perhaps by a nursing home, so that it's available to get that step up in basis when you pass for your family. So hopefully that helps a little. Folks, that's a great question, because capital gains taxes are not easy to avoid. If you have the gain, you pay the tax. But there are ways of planning to protect your assets, like IRAs. This is the guide we're giving away this month. IRAs are part of everyone's estate plan. Most people have these. And so if they have them, how do you make them fit into your estate plan so that you can get, you know, estate tax savings? You don't want to just designate the spouse. Most of us do. And it's good from an income tax standpoint, but not great from an estate tax planning standpoint. We want to not increase our income tax problem with RMDs being too high. So we want to keep that in mind. And depending on, you know, the size of our estate, we may want to protect it from the nursing home, which also is very hard to do because I can't move it right away into a trust without paying tax. This guide helps us understand how to do all of that. Shelter it for estate taxes, ultimately not cause an income tax problem, and even protect it from the nursing home, but you got to couple it with a testamentary trust. All that is explained in this guide. Lots of rules to follow to get these benefits, so you need to get the guide to understand them. 866-848-5699. 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
0: Todd, I got another one here for you. Let's go to Bob in the car. Bob, you are on with Todd Lutsky.
3: Good morning, Todd. A couple of quick questions for you.
2: Mm-hmm.
3: I have an irrevocable Medicaid trust that you folks set up for me.
2: Okay.
3: Is there any way to alter the beneficiaries, add a beneficiary, or somehow change the percentage?
2: So let's do one at a time. Let's do that one first. The answer is yes. Okay. So do you currently have it set up with, let's say, equally to your kids, perhaps?
3: I have it set up to one child, but it's the secondary beneficiaries that I'm mostly concerned with.
2: So it says,
3: happen to her.
2: Yeah, so it says to your child, if living, otherwise to whoever you listed. Are they like nieces, nephews, siblings? What are they?
3: Nieces and nephews, yes.
2: Okay, so I will look at your trust, because I'll need to look at that, but it's probably, it's in the paragraph during life that it says you have a power to appoint, whether in equal or unequal shares. It's probably paragraph 4.04, if I had to guess, or 4.05, that says you have the power to appoint, whether in equal or unequal shares, the assets of the trust as you see fit by exercising your power through the will. That's called a limited power of appointment, meaning you can now change the percentages amongst people, like nieces, nephews, siblings, if they're listed. We would have listed them in the class already. So if it says nieces, nephews, and your child, and siblings, you can then change the percentage amounts among that group. You couldn't come back and add, you know, cousin Vinny. He wouldn't be in that group. But you would be able to make alterations amongst the group that you've already included. So I'm going to tell you yes on that, but we'll just need to give you the finer details. Next question.
3: I have a small business worth maybe $1.52, which I have office for at this time. Is there any way to shelter some of that if I don't sell it?
2: So the shares of that company, are they owned inside the irrevocable trust, or do you own them in your name?
3: I own them in my name.
2: So the answer is yes, we can do it either way, regardless of your answer. I was just hoping not to have to sort of reset the 5-year waiting period. But again, I say reset, but only for that item. Okay, not for everything else that you've put in the trust. That stuff's, if it's been in there 5 years, is long protected. Don't worry about it. So the business, you know, first and foremost, you should seek some counsel on selling a business. You know, understanding the taxes that go along with selling the business, very important. And we need to, you know, help you with that. And it's certainly something we can offer that as well, so you understand the tax ramifications. Once you get the sale proceeds, they're going to be, because you're the owner, they're going to issue the stock, the money to you. You're then going to put it in your bank account, your investment account, what have you. So if you can walk away with 1.5, if you sell it for 2 and you walk away with, I don't know, 1.7, whatever, you got to pay the tax. You can then say, what do I want to do with that money? Well, I want to protect it from probate, shelter it for estate taxes, protect it from the nursing home since you've got the irrevocable trust. The answer is good. Let's add it to the trust. Now, how old are you?
3: I'm 76.
2: Yeah, so good. So we can add it to the trust. Yes, there'll be a new 5-year waiting period for that new addition, but so what? If I don't do it, it's never going to be protected. If I do it, at least I have the clock running and I'm, you know, helping myself get to a point where it'll be protected. And then you can invest it, manage it. You can collect all the income. You will pay on the taxes on that income the same as you always would, because it's a grantor trust, and you'll really be off and running with your estate plan, and probably don't need to update your estate plan if you haven't gone well over the, you know, $4 or $5 million mark. So hopefully that's helpful. So thank you.
0: Mr. Lutsky, thank you so much for joining us today. We appreciate it.
2: It is always my pleasure. Thank you.
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0: Hi, this is Chuck and Mike from the Armstrong Advisory Group, and we have a guide available this month titled The 5 Hidden Costs of Saving Too Much for Retirement. Mike, one of these costs, in my opinion, isn't actually a financial one, but more an emotional one, in that if you want to stop working, but you haven't yet realized that you're able to, you might miss out on years of retirement that you otherwise could have had.
7: Yeah, Chuck, I'll make the argument that with enough planning, there's no such thing as saving too much for retirement from a financial perspective.
0: Sure.
7: Right? If you do it the right way, there's always ways to work around the potential tax problems that exist that we cover in this guide. But how often do you meet folks who are just unhappy in their work or want more time with a sick spouse or want to spend more time with their family and they feel handcuffed to the desk because of the work that they do and the income that they bring in? And so I'm with you on that perspective, Chuck. One of the biggest benefits that I think people can see from financial planning or retirement planning is either learning that they could retire a few years earlier or being confident enough to go into work and know that, hey, I only need to stick through this for this many more years in order to make my financial scenario work. That's a huge benefit.
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6: Welcome back into The Legal Exchange with Todd Lutsky. I'm Susan Powers, a financial advisor with the Armstrong Advisory Group, and I'm joined by Todd Lutsky, a partner with the law firm of Cushing & Dolan with a master's in taxation. Todd, it's the end of the month. This month we're talking about testamentary trust. So I want to kind of do, the lightning round of testamentary trust. So who should actually consider using a testamentary trust, and what is it?
2: Yeah, so these are very different than the trust we always talk about. So let's we just talked about one earlier, Susan, called a nominee realty trust. Well, that's a trust, but it's different. Mm-hmm. We talk about living, revocable trusts and Medicaid trusts. Very different.
6: Yeah.
2: Well, this is a testamentary trust. It's also its own entity. It's different. So your question specifically, who should use them? You only would do this if you're married.
6: Okay.
2: So I think that's step one.
6: Married couple.
2: Single people really don't need these testamentary trusts.
6: Okay.
2: Number two, you do them if you're married and you are thinking about your estate planning, and your estate planning, one of the objectives in your estate plan is to protect assets from the nursing home.
6: Okay.
2: So, I mean, obviously you want to avoid probate, you want to reduce death taxes, you want to provide a bloodline plan to your family and get it to them efficiently. Those are three pretty much check the box yes every time. It's that fourth question that isn't always a yes. Are you concerned about protecting assets from the nursing home? Well, if it's no, then this testamentary trust probably not needed for you. But if it's yes, I think you need to understand them.
6: So you'd have your irrevocable trust and a testamentary trust? You'd have to do two trusts?
2: You would. And if you're, well, remember that the testamentary trust, so maybe more about what it is. What a testamentary trust is built into your will. I like to say that I didn't learn all the big words.

0: Okay.
1: The day you sign them, they exist, and we put stuff in them. So
0: that starts your clock.
1: And that starts your 5-year clock on the items we can put in there.
0: Mm-hmm.
1: It's the IRA that we cannot put in there, which requires us to use the testamentary trust.
0: Right. So if I think about the folks that are concerned about long-term care protection, usually they're, you know, in their 60s or so. So is there like an age minimum for doing this? Or
1: I'm going to say, you know, obviously if you're having health issues, I don't think age matters. But like if you're diagnosed with, you know, Parkinson's or you're diagnosed with, you know, some MS or something and you're younger, well, you know, that could be a problem. But yeah, generally speaking, 65-ish.
0: Okay.
1: You come in, I'm going to ask the question. You're 55. I might not ask it yet. You're probably a little younger. The kids might be younger. You're not ready for the irrevocable trust quite yet. But yeah, 65 and up, I can't see why I wouldn't at least ask the question.
0: Okay.
1: And folks, this is what we're talking about. When we talk about wanting to do, now we're starting to learn who can use this guide. Why do we want this guide? Well, I'm in that 65 and over area. My estate is probably 4 million or so or less. I have an IRA and I want to learn how to make sure that IRA is not only protected from estate taxes. I want to maybe use it to help shelter it for estate taxes. I want my spouse to enjoy it and have access to it. And not lose the required minimum distributions, not be penalized when I die to get quicker payouts and cause bigger income taxes. And at the same time, I'd like it to be protected from the nursing home in case my spouse gets sick after I die without a 5-year waiting period. This guide is for you. It's the end of the month. Last chance to get it. It will explain this whole testamentary trust component that goes with it that Susan was just discussing with me. 866-848-5699 or legalexchangeshow.com. Again, end of the month, folks. 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
0: Okay, so you have a married couple concerned about protecting from the nursing home. Mm. They're doing their irrevocable trust planning, and now you have this testamentary trust language. You have it in both of their wills?
1: Yeah, you know, we do. Okay. So I think as a general rule, we're just going to say we're going to throw it in both of their wills.
0: Okay.
1: Mostly both of them are going to have some kind of a retirement plan.
0: Yeah.
1: And if they do, it should go in both. I mean, if there's actually no retirement plan for somebody, you could leave it out, but there's no harm in having it in. It just might not grab anything. Mm-hmm. That's
0: okay.
1: All.
0: So, all right. So you have this language in there. You've signed all your documents. How do you actually protect the IRA? Is it like a look back period, like the 5-year look back, or how does this work?
1: Yeah. So the great news about this is that everybody knows about this 5-year rule. And it's always like, that's a big thorn in my side, this 5-year thing.
0: Which goes by in a flash. Which, we all know.
1: Oh my God. Yeah. So what does it really do? Well, the benefit of it is, when it goes through, it's going to go to probate. So it's one item that you're directing into your will. So that's going to be a probate item. But it's only one item, folks. Don't get put off by that. Once it goes into the testamentary trust for the benefit of your spouse.
0: So you're dying first.
1: Yeah, you have to die.
0: So when you die.
1: Good point. Yeah.
0: Okay.
1: This part only works when you die.
0: Okay.
1: But if I didn't do it, it would just go to my spouse and be at risk for the nursing home.
0: Right.
1: Sitting in her name.
0: Mm-hmm.
1: That's not helpful.
0: No.
1: And taxable when she dies. Instead, we force it into the testamentary trust through the will. Once it gets in there, now it's in a bucket for the benefit of your spouse. Good.
0: Mm-hmm.
1: We want to provide that. And it will be sheltered for estate taxes, meaning it's going to be taxed now, but it's in that formula. So you're allowed to shelter assets so they're not taxed later.
0: Okay.
1: When the spouse dies. And it's designed in a way, again, assuming the spouses are relatively close in age,
0: mm-hmm.
1: within 3, 4, 5 years, doesn't
0: sure.
1: matter. That means that the required minimum distributions coming out of that IRA to the trust will be based on the life expectancy of the decedent on the date of death.
0: Okay.
1: So if you die,
0: as they were if you were living.
1: Yeah. So let's say, you know, the spouse is 76 and the decedent who died was 78.
0: Mm-hmm.
1: It'll just come out over a 78-year-old life expectancy,
0: yep.
1: instead of a 76-year-old life expectancy. Who cares? Mm-hmm.

0: an income tax standpoint, that's not going to cause a problem.
1: Okay.
0: So now we have the wife getting the money, using it from the trust as needed. No adverse income tax consequence because it's coming out over a normal life expectancy. And if she gets sick the next day, he dies and she's got to go to the nursing home. 100% protected from the nursing home. No five-year look back.
1: Okay. That's nice.
0: It is. It's really an amazing
1: technique. Let me ask you this then, Todd, because for a lot of our mutual clients where they've done the irrevocable trust planning, they've moved their house and maybe some investment accounts in, some bank accounts and so forth, and they've been living on their IRAs because that's the money that's accessible to them.
0: And we would want them to do that. That's perfect.
1: What if she had been relying on this? How does she access that if it's going to be protected from the nursing home? Is it restricted like the irrevocable?
0: Yeah, so great question. So there's, of course, Medicaid rules that address testamentary trusts differently than the living irrevocable trust that's in existence right now. So with testamentary trusts, the language in there says all the income and all the principal can come out to the spouse in the trustee's sole discretion.
1: Without restriction.
0: No restriction. So the kids, the trustee makes the distributions.
1: Giant loophole. It feels like a giant legal loophole.
0: It's wonderful planning. Last chance to get the guide. 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
1: Todd Lutsky from the law firm of Cushing & Dolan, thank you so much.
0: Always a pleasure. Thank you.
1: I'm Susan Powers. Thank you for joining us this week, and we'll be back again next week on The Legal Exchange with Todd Lutsky.
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7: Alternative medicine. It's becoming more and more acceptable. Why?
8: I think it's patient demand. It's a $34 billion a year industry. I think that classically trained or conventional physicians want to get in on that industry.
7: Dr. Paul Offit, author of the book, Do You Believe in Magic?
8: And in some ways, I think science and conventional medicine are viewed as sort of cold and distant and technological, whereas this is almost imbued with a sense of, you know, spiritualism that borders on mysticism.
7: The big concern is when people who are sick follow alternative treatments instead of following conventional treatments.
8: Probably no better example than Steve Jobs, right? He had a treatable pancreatic tumor, but he decided to do acupuncture and bowel cleansings and coffee enemas and fruit and vegetable juices until it was too late. Had he had early surgery, he had a 95% chance of survival, but he didn't do that, and it's a shame.
7: Although it's not exactly alternative medicine, Dr. Offit says the placebo effect is a non-conventional idea that really does seem to work.
8: Placebo can be a powerful thing. Belief is a powerful thing. And believing that you're going to have reduced stress or believing that you're going to have more energy, I think there's a lot to that. And so I think that's where alternative medicine lives. They live in that so-called mind-body connection, which is not a trivial thing. And I wish we had a better phrase than placebo response, because people think it's dismissive, when in fact it can be quite real.
7: I'm Mike Carruthers, and that's something you should know.
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11: President Trump is calling the arrest of five men suspected of planning a terror attack on a U.S. airbase in England fantastic news. Speaking to reporters in Chicago today, he said the group had been looking to do big damage and had been under investigation by British and U.S. authorities.
12: Working with the British worked out great.
13: Were they migrants?
12: It may have been Scotland Yard. We had them under view for a long time and we got them.
11: British police said they made the arrests early today, acting on a tip about three suspicious vehicles heading towards RAF Fairford in Western England. Prime Minister Andy Burnham called the incident deeply troubling and said counterterrorism police are working to establish the full facts of the case. Iran's president said he would allow UN nuclear inspectors into the country. Masoud Pezeshkian made the comment to CBS's Face the Nation through a translator. Pezeshkian also claimed that Iran is not seeking to build a nuclear weapon. He says that even if individuals have the incentive to build them, religiously speaking, they are not allowed to pursue that path. The Iranian leader also stated that there is an atmosphere of distrust between the U.S. and Iran after being asked about a potential meeting with President Trump. Thousands of flights have been disrupted as a powerful nor'easter slams the East Coast. The National Weather Service says the slow-moving storm is expected to dump more heavy rain and create dangerous surf conditions from New Jersey to New England tonight.
14: In New York City, even the projected rain totals have gone up slightly. We're now expecting 3 to 6 inches of rain there. But our biggest concern is coastal flooding.
11: That's New York Governor Kathy Hochul. Forecasters expect the storm's intensity to weaken, but coastal flooding is still likely today from Virginia to Massachusetts. Tens of thousands are experiencing power outages as winds are gusting up to 70 miles an hour. And a new study says eating 4 to 6 servings of whole grain each day may offer the greatest benefits for heart health. The study was published in the European Heart Journal. I'm Lisa Carton.
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13: Day two of this first nor'easter of the season. Heavy downpours and strong winds throughout the day, and a coastal flood warning in effect has been extended through 2 a.m. on Tuesday. There are thousands of customers without power. Olesa Stefanova is with Eversource.
16: In total, we have completed about 55,000-ish customer restorations over the course of the storm since it started. We had to shift some crews toward the Metro Boston, Metro West area, because of where that we were seeing most of the damage. We still have crews, of course, in southeastern Mass, but we wanted to make sure that we readjusted as the weather moved through.
13: Nearly 500 flights at Logan Airport have been canceled or delayed. The Bruins have named forward David Pastrnak the 28th captain in franchise history.
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19: You want to see how insane the left has become? You got to hear this story. Oh, this one I can't top. I'm telling you, nobody can top this story. Good morning, Cooner Country. Okay, my friends, it is, I really want to stress this to all of you. This is not a spoof. It's going to sound like a spoof. You're going to say, come on, did April Fools come early this year? This is not a gag. This is not a spoof. This is not, I'm making it up for comedic effect. This is literally a true story. It is both local. It is now national. It has gone everywhere. And I believe the reason why this story is connecting and resonating the way it is, because in this story, it sums up the utter insanity and contradictions of the modern day radical left. Okay, of woke ideology itself. So brace yourself, because this again, I am not joking. I'm not exaggerating an iota. So first of all, what's going to shock you is that this story was actually published in the Boston Globe. That's right. The left-wing Moonbat Boston Globe. You're going to say, what? What? A story that reveals how insane the left is from the Globe. I think they thought this was just like a fun sort of human interest piece. And now it's, by the way, their subscriptions, they've got, I think, 1,000 new subscriptions based on this single story. It's apparently shattering a record for the Boston Globe. So here is exactly what the Boston Globe initially reported, and now it is everywhere. There is a lesbian bar in Greenfield, Massachusetts. And the bar is called Last Ditch. Okay? The Last Ditch Bar. And I swear to you, by the way, they're on their last financial legs. They're on the verge of going bankrupt. Okay, they're really close now. They're very close to going bankrupt. To this day, they still have COVID mask mandates, meaning every patron who enters the bar is required to wear a COVID mask. In fact, not just a COVID mask. Now, remember, this is 2026, okay? Not 2022 or 2021. It's 2026. Everybody's got to wear a mask, but not just a mask, a KN95 mask or better. In other words, the really good masks, the one that really grips you around your mouth and your nose area. So they've been doing this now for years. Patrons, it doesn't matter. You have to wear a mask. On top of that, They do not allow police officers or cops. Verboten. If you're a cop or a police officer, out. Okay? But they claim to be very inclusive. In fact, listen, they're so inclusive that, and they're so leftist that they have what they call an anti-capitalist business model. I swear, only in this state. Only in this freaking state. So, because they have an anti-capitalist business model, quote, nobody will be barred from entry due to lack of funds. So, in other words, if you can't pay, it's okay. This is in Greenfield, Mike, Western Mass, Central, I guess, Central Western Mass. So Mike is like, whoa, this doesn't sound like the worst thing. Now, it gets even better, okay? So it gets even better. Poor people, unhoused people are welcome, according to them. They're absolutely welcome. So if you're... If you're poor, meaning you're homeless, you can stay there and have a drink on them. So you see how this thing is going to, you see how this thing is working out? But because now they're on the verge of bankruptcy, they can't pay their bills. The bank is going to foreclose on the loan. The poor owner, and I'm going to get to this in a second. The poor owner says, well, what if on Saturday nights we decide to make it optional? Optional. Let's make it optional if you want to wear a mask. So they put out a statement that says, I swear to you, okay, that on Saturdays, by the way, you can still wear a mask, even if you don't want to wear a mask, you can still... You can still wear a mask, but no. On Saturdays, if you don't want to wear a mask, you don't have to wear a mask. Oh, boy. Oh, boy. The moment they issued that post on Instagram, all hell broke loose. And I mean an uproar. The entire lesbian LGBTQ community in the Greenfield area is now completely up in arms. It is a public firestorm. It is an absolute scandal. And so the owner now is under ferocious attack. Now, remember, it's one day a week, masking is optional. Listen to this. This is now the comments exploding on their site. And it's been one after another after another. Just say you're being complicit in a mass disabling event and get it over with, wrote one commenter. Apparently there are some disabled people who are at the bar. And they're saying that because they're disabled and allegedly everybody's immunocompromised, that if you remove the mask mandate, you're killing them. You're literally killing them. So another commenter posts, people like you kill disabled people in the name of your own leisure and convenience. But it doesn't stop. It just keeps coming. Another one, another moonbat. Listen to this. I hope your venue gets firebombed for robbing my fellow immunocompromised people of their Saturday plans just to scrape extra revenue from ableists, wrote a third. So apparently... If you're not disabled, you're what they call an ableist. So, you know, not being in a wheelchair or whatever, not being mentally or physically disabled, it's a crime. It's a form of discrimination. But hold on. So now they're getting such blowback from their so-called patrons, many of whom don't pay anything, all right, because they're drinking for free, or they're homeless people who just shack up at this so-called lesbian bar. Now, so the last-ditch bar, it just gets crazier and crazier and crazier. So the last-ditch bar is now on the defensive. So now they're like, oh, no, what are we going to do? What are we going to do? Everybody's turning on us. The entire woke community, the lesbian community, the LGBTQ community, the so-called queer community, everybody's turning on us. So they issue an apology on Instagram. Quote, "We are sorry for our passive and dismissive tone of our change to the norms and schedule impacting the most intersectional of us." It continues, "We understand everyone faces different intersections, and we are always working to consider all needs fully." Well, instead of defusing the situation, the apology, I'm telling you, this is not, I'm not making this up, only made things worse. Why? Because the bar allegedly made a huge mistake. It posted an Instagram card, you know, with all the chatter and everything, without providing alt text for the visually impaired. In other words, blind people couldn't read it. So now they're really in trouble. So what happens next? Oh, you're not going to believe it. I'm telling you, you're not going to believe it. This is Massachusetts.
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19: 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And yes, that is her wonderful name, Kelly Kelly. Kelly, how are you?
29: Good morning, Jeff. I am good. You know, Jeff, when we hear the word legacy, we often think about the money or possessions we'll someday leave behind. 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They're the stories our families remember, the traditions we create, the lessons we've learned, and the values we live by. And retirement can give us the opportunity to think about that a little differently, not simply what we want to leave behind someday, but how we want to live today. 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
19: 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Jeff Cooner, Boston's Bulldozer, 617-266-6868. If you want to be part of the show, lines are blazing. Harry in Maine, thanks for holding, Harry, and welcome.
30: Just want to double back on a few points about Netanyahu's speech and what went on at the UN yesterday. Yes. But, you know, this hasn't been brought up at all. It's amazing to me because these are supposed to be some of our strongest allies. But King Abdullah of Jordan is an example. I mean, he signed a peace agreement, for crying out loud, with Israel decades ago. And when he was speaking on Wednesday, he said that Israel should be hit with sanctions, asset freezes, embargoes, and diplomatic isolation. Now, think about the hypocrisy. A Muslim country looks at another Muslim country where tens of thousands of Muslims are getting slaughtered, and this is what he has to say. And then you got this lunatic that just got put in place in Britain. And Burnham says, quote, unquote, the scale of the Israeli response has been unjustified. And if you extrapolate, or if you translate the numbers that were killed October 7th And based on a population the size of our country, I think the number is close to 40,000 people would be the equivalent people that would have been killed in a country of our size. And he says that their attack, their response is beyond the scale. And then you got Macron, France, another supposed ally. He goes off and tells Netanyahu that he's doing all kinds of illicit things in the Gaza Strip and the West Bank, and there's violations occurring daily. And Netanyahu did respond to that. He said that, there's countless civilians that are still getting killed in Judea and Samaria, which is how the Israeli people define the West Bank. So it's just amazing to me. They focus on Israel, and that's probably one of the best allies that we got, at least in the region there in the Middle East. So that to me is just is unbelievable that nothing has been said to rebut what was said by those three countries. And then the final point I'd make is this. I don't like the gas prices where they are, but I do feel, personally, I feel safer that the Ayatollah is gone. I feel safer that they've been denuclearized. I feel safer that Iran is a weaker nation. They're a country that's called Death to America for over 47, almost 50 years. I feel safer that the IRG has been reduced to pretty much nothing. And obviously the war's not over yet. But I think it's a small price to pay. What's the alternative, Jeff? A year, 10 years, 5 years from now, a nuclear bomb, a dirty bomb goes off, and what does it matter what the cost of gasoline is? And I went through an era, Jeff, where I had two small kids and a 19.5% mortgage, and things were pretty damn tight, I'll tell you. And somehow I made it. I'm 72 years old now, and I'm sure your parents went through some tough periods, and there wasn't a war involved necessarily in some of their own history, but they had to sacrifice and scrape. And I just look at it that it's a small price to pay for the long run. What do you say, Jeff?
19: Well, Harry, you're making, again, superb points. I like you, Canada was the same. It was affected just like the United States. You know, the Arab oil embargo of the 1970s, the stagflation of the 1970s. You know, I remember interest rates are in double digits. Unemployment was in double digits. Inflation was in double digits. The economy in the late 70s, even early 80s, it took Reagan about a good 2 years to turn it around. It was much worse than it is now. There's no comparison. And, people act today like the sky is falling. Now, look, again, I know people are living check to check. I know many of them are scraping to get by. Their backs are against the wall. I hear them. Many people, they're fans of the show. They voted for Trump 3 times. So I get it. So, but I'm just saying, you just compare it to, say, the Carter years. The Carter years were infinitely worse. And, were people happy? No. I mean, that's why they voted for Reagan in 1980. The one thing, Harry, now, again, polls have been off, and I hope they're off now. I'm looking at Michigan. To me, that's the marquee matchup. Abdul El-Sayed versus Rogers. According to a combination of polls, okay, some have him up by 7, some have him up by 3, but in the average, he's up by 5. As things stand right now, Abdul El-Sayed, that Muslim Marxist, we're talking now about a Jew-hating Islamist, an anti-American supporter and mouthpiece of the Muslim Brotherhood. He's up by 5. That's beyond the margin of error. Now, again, the polls have been off, so we have to wait till election night. But if this is true, Harry, we're in trouble. I mean, we're going to be in big trouble. That means there's going to be a huge blue wave, and you're going to have actual terrorists or terrorist supporters in the heart of the U.S. Senate. And, I just want to add one other thing. Look, I don't want to say I know what's in people's minds or in people's hearts, because nobody ever knows. But France now has such a massive Muslim problem. Britain has such a massive Muslim problem. Those two leaders that you mentioned, Burnham and Macron, if they don't criticize Israel, I'm not defending them, Harry. You know my position. But if they don't start criticizing Israel, the Muslims are going to rampage in their own country. In other words, what happens is you hit a certain point, a threshold, where it's 10, 15, 20% of your population, and they begin to dictate and dominate your foreign policy. Or else you'll have a jihad on your hands. And, you know, I look at the Brits in particular. What is their proudest moment? Rightfully so. If you talk to any Brit, say the last 100 years, what was Britain's finest hour? It was when they stood up to Adolf Hitler and in some ways stood alone. Well, when they were waging war against Germany, what did they do to Dresden? What did they do to Hamburg? What did they do to Berlin? What did they do to all these German cities? They bombed them and razed them to the ground. They weren't worried about civilian casualties. They weren't saying, bomb here, but don't bomb there. Be careful. You know, we have to, you know, we don't want to hurt civilians. Rules of engagement. Be careful. No, they waged total war for total victory. So why is it okay for Britain, and to be fair, for us, when we wanted to obliterate Nazi Germany or Imperial Japan, we destroyed their cities. Hell, we dropped 2 atomic bombs. The Brits leveled Germany. The French, when they finally got in on it, believe me, they were more than happy to join in the mass shelling and destruction of Germany. So when the Western powers do it, it's okay. But when Israel does it, suddenly it's disproportionate. No, it's too much. You shouldn't do it. We're clutching our pearls. Tisk, tisk, tisk. It's war. It's war. And you want my honest opinion? It's time for Israel to finish Hamas off once and for all. Just like I believe it's time now for Trump to finish Iran off once and for all.
18: Jeff doesn't get a day off. This request came from his wife. The Kuna Report Weekend Edition on the Voice of Boston, WRKO.
0: I'm Suzanne Salisbury with a quick check of the stories trending right now on WBZ News Radio 1030. Another long, wet, and windy day ahead as Nor'easter Day 2 continues. WBZ's Charlie Bergeron.
5: Francis Terazowitz with the National Weather Service with the highest rainfall total in our area to now.
10: It's the highest I've seen so far is about 6.47 inches out of New Bedford.
5: And the Cape with the distinction of the highest winds.
10: We've seen a wind gust of around 70 miles per hour. At Wellfleet, that's the highest wind gust I've seen.
5: So, thankfully, these winds are dying down, but there are other concerns.
10: The one thing that is certainly ramping up now is the inland flood threat across portions of, you know, eastern and even central Massachusetts at the moment.
0: Thousands of customers are without power, and nearly 500 flights at Logan Airport have been canceled or delayed. On Nantucket, the nor'easter has uncovered the remains of a shipwreck along the island's south shore.
11: Hi, this is Wes Hackman, host of the Wall Street Sweeper and author of the book Wall Street Is Not Your Friend. 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
19: 617-266-6868 is the number. Okay, Caitlin Collins from CNN. She's one of the people that has been kicked out of the White House. She's often there, or was there, at the White House, taunting Trump, critiquing, criticizing Trump, mocking Trump. She was one of the journalist assassins, who would do a daily hit job on the president. Well, she's now saying that this ban, she's bragging, this ban by the legacy media, that no one will be covering the president of the United States. And without the legacy media's coverage, he will be politically dead in the water. And it will cost him and the Republicans dearly in November. So the media now, this is a deliberate strategy. They believe that if they don't cover the president and essentially ban any coverage, that no one will see him. No one will hear him. No one will be able to know what he's actually saying. And that this will give the Democrats a massive opening to sweep into power, both in the House and in the Senate. This is a texts are coming in. I want you to listen to this. This is from 603. You can text the Cooner Man 70470-70470. Jeff, all of these networks, including Fox News, are acting like entitled, spoiled children. They are simply hastening their demise. Good luck and goodbye. Bingo. I think they're overplaying their hand. I don't think they realize how marginal and really despised and hated that they have become. So anyway, this is from Larry on Messenger. And Larry makes the point, remember when they banned Trump from social media? Every social media outlet, they banned him. They banned him. They banned him on Twitter under the previous regime. They banned him on Facebook. They banned him on Instagram. They banned him on TikTok. He could not get his message out anywhere. And the media cheered it on. And the Democrats cheered it on. And so when it came to completely censoring and muzzling him, silencing his free speech, no problemo, baby. Well, listen now to Larry. Jeff, while it's been bad for the last, say, 18 years with the rise of Obama, it has been much worse over the last 6 years when the media sold their pathetic souls to Big Pharma. And then Larry goes on to say, by the way, that is completely true. And then Larry goes on to say, Jeff, next thing you know, President Trump will ban all legacy media from all social media platforms. Oh, wait, they did that to a sitting president, i.e. Trump. Eddie in Charlestown. Thanks for holding, Eddie, and welcome.
1: Good morning, Jeff.
19: Hi, Eddie.
1: This whole thing is a joke. Let me tell you, they have the nerve to say Trump is a dictator. They're a dictator because they want to dictate to us their propaganda, their lies, their slander. And I have an idea for the president. He should grab a bunch of his billionaire buddies and install a new media platform and get rid of the garbage that's there today.
19: Well, Eddie, you know, he may end up doing that. We'll see what happens when he leaves power with Trump TV. But look, you've already now, you know, One America News is very good. You've got Newsmax now. I know they have to work on the quality of their sets and their graphics. They really should invest more money into that, make it just look more of a professional, first-rate operation. But the quality of a lot of their reporting, their shows, the information they give out is very, very good. And then you've got, you know, all kinds of other ones now. I mean, you know, there's a lot of very good independent media outlets. I'll just give you an example. Turning Point USA. They are, I mean, they do some excellent work. You know, you've got... you've got a real America's Voice. They're on the ground and they're reporting, and their reporting is very accurate and very reliable. So, you know, his friends don't need to start something new. You already have very good independent media outlets that are doing absolutely phenomenal work. You know, and look, Eddie, people are asking me, Jeff, do you have a White House press pass? No, I don't. I'm not claiming my First Amendment rights are somehow being violated. Now, let's say the Kuhner Report, you know, let's say we go national, just for the sake of argument, okay? We already are because we've got massive streaming numbers. So we're heard all over the country. But let's say they say, no, we're going to put you on 300, 400, 500 stations. But Jeff, we want you anchored in Washington, D.C. so you can do some real reportage on the ground in D.C., they just, you know, play along with me. I don't need a press pass to the White House to do reporting. Would it be nice to have a press pass? Sure. Would it make my job a little easier? Sure. It's always nice to have access to the press secretary and go to the press briefing room and you get a sense of what's happening. But no, I can do phenomenal reporting and phenomenal analysis without ever going onto the White House grounds. If I want to talk to somebody in the White House, you do it by phone. That's how most reporters do it anyway.
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24: Even though we all negotiate all the time, negotiation is often difficult.
25: We were surprised to discover that even successful negotiators, even experienced negotiators, feel a degree of anxiety, and sometimes the anxiety is fear or even terror.
24: Michael Wheeler, author of the book The Art of Negotiation, has some insight and strategies that can help anyone be a better negotiator.
25: First, You want to know your own priorities. If you're shopping for a car, how important is it for you to have a brand new car? How much of a discount would it take to get a demo model? Yes, it would be nice to have a sunroof, but do you really want to pay an arm and two legs for it? Those things you ought to be able to figure out in advance. Point two, you ought to do the best you can in terms of thinking what the incentives of the other party is.
24: Knowing who you're dealing with is always an advantage, so
25: the extent that you can scout the individual person and know other people who've dealt with him or her, that's valuable information. But you ought to recognize as well that they can have their good days and bad days. So when you add that all up, I think you want to at least allow for best case and worst case scenarios. And I would add a fifth point to that. You ought to know when you need to walk away. You ought to have an exit strategy. If you're coming to agreement all the time, maybe you're being too agreeable.
24: I'm Mike Carruthers, and that's something you should know.
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19: Okay, joining me now, everybody's waiting for her opinion now. Dr. Grace putting liberals in their place. Grace Vuoto, full disclosure, she's my wonderful wife, and yes,

0: on this continent, I can report to you with pride that America is back and our country is stronger today than ever before.
1: It's the poll question of the day, but I want you to answer it directly. Do you agree with Trump? Is America back under Trump's leadership? And is our country now stronger and better off than ever before? In other words, are we living in a golden age? What say you?
2: Jeff, we are not back. We are not better and stronger than ever. This is far from a golden age. He should retire that phrase immediately because it is offensive. That's how far I'm going to go. I want him to retire that phrase, and I want him to fire all of his speechwriters. You know, during the first term of this president, during his first term, I kept saying, oh, I just wish he would stop posting on social media. In the second term, I'm starting to say, I wish he would just stop talking. Because we've gone from somebody who used to just be kind of a salesman using a lot of puffery, but now it's like outright distortions of reality. The simple fact of the matter, Jeff, is we voted for him to do one primary thing on the economy, which is to bring down prices. And he has not done that. And there's all kinds of reasons why he didn't do that. But at the end of the day, on that point, he gets an F because he didn't achieve the goal that he was elected. In foreign policy, he was elected not to engage in any more foreign wars. And he didn't do that. And there's a lot of reasons that he's giving us, but he gets an F on that as well. So people are upset with him for legitimate reasons, not because they're spoiled, not because they don't want to make sacrifices, not because they don't understand the statistics, not because they don't follow the news, but because they know what they voted for and they know their daily reality. And the daily reality does not conform to what he is saying. Now, having said that, I voted for this man three times. I am going to vote for the Republicans again. I'm going to vote for them because they delivered on two big promises. They delivered on closing the border, which means they gave back our sovereignty. That's a big win. I'm going to reward them for that. And they did lower the crime rate, so they gave us back our security. Sovereignty and security. That's where the truth is. That's where the two big wins are. And that's why I'm going to go and vote on those two things. But am I voting with enthusiasm? Am I voting with happiness? No. Because in foreign policy, what I voted for, he betrayed that promise. And the public doesn't believe any of the stories we have been told. And there's another issue at stake here, Jeff. How do we hold him responsible? He's not being responsive to us. 63% of Fox News respondents said they believe the economy is worse under his leadership. A vast majority, even on the right, are saying they oppose the war. So how do we hold the executive responsible for that? He's not responding to this. And that's another thing that's strange during the second term. He's not as responsive as he used to be in the first term. Now, I voted for him three times. I'm going to go vote again. So, yes, I am. But don't tell me that something is black when I know that it is, when it's white, when I know that it's black. And this is the problem that we face right now. If you consider the statement that he made at the UN, either the mullahs make a deal or we annihilate them. Who wrote this? Fire that person. There is no deal to be made with these people unless you take like a million surgeons and you give everybody in that country, the mullahs, the majority of all those millions, a lobotomy, basically just change their brain. You're not going to make any sustainable deal. We've already tried the deal path. It doesn't work. It'll never work. So we don't even want to deal with them. And then annihilate them? Excuse me, you are the president of this great country, and you're talking about annihilating over 90 million people, women and children? That is immoral, that is unethical, that is illegal, that is disgusting.
1: No, Grace, but I think he means annihilate as in annihilate the regime. I don't think he means, annihilate, 93. 93-

0: million. I think, you know, again, you're kind of exaggerating or over dramatizing what he meant and what he said. But I want to go back to something you said earlier. And we got about 4 minutes left. So I need you to give me a shorter, quicker answers, if you don't mind. Median household income, $87,000, the highest ever in the history of the United States. Record stock market, record. Lowest poverty rate in American history. Lowest African-American poverty rate in history. Lowest Latino poverty rate in history. $21 trillion in investment. The greatest ever in American history. I could go on. Highest production now of oil and natural gas. We are now an energy superpower. So, and you mentioned crime, you mentioned the border. I think he's doing a damn good job. What say you?
1: Jeff, if I go to Burger King and I want a Whopper and they give me a Big Mac, I'm not happy, okay? We voted for one thing. We're going for the Whopper and we're getting the Big Mac. I'm not happy. We voted for low prices on a daily basis. We didn't vote for a high stock market. We didn't vote for everything that you're citing. You can cite a million statistics. He's got to be responsive to what people elected him to do and to what he promised to do, which he has not done. And that's where the anger is. And it's not fair for anybody to dismiss that. Having said all of that, I'm still going to reward him on the things he did do.
0: No, you've made that point multiple times. I get it. But I just, you seem to be, you know, he's failed us on the economic front. And, you know, yes, gas should, I want gas lower. I agree with you. I want energy lower. I want food lower. But, you know, gas is not everything. And, you know, I think you're short shrifting him on other things. Now, as for the Iran war, which I know you blame for a lot of the high prices and the high gas and the high diesel. Look, in the end, if the mullahs acquired a nuclear bomb and would use it to either target us or target Europe, or even if they didn't use it, but they could blackmail the entire Middle East, you think you'd be paying only a buck more a gallon? You'd be paying $3, $4, $5, $6 more a gallon. So why do you begrudge Trump doing something that no other president had the guts to do? 30 seconds, go.
1: Stop the hysteria. Jeff, you always talk about the hysteria everywhere. That's just a hysterical analysis. He had told us that the program had been obliterated, and suddenly it wasn't obliterated. So there's a lot of lack of transparency about what really is driving that foreign policy decision, and that's why the majority of the people do not believe him when he talks about the Iran war now. They don't believe the casus belli has to be inaccurate what he's describing.
0: So basically, you're saying you don't think that Iran ever posed a threat to acquire a nuclear bomb. Okay, Grace, I think on this one, we may have to agree to disagree with you and a large part of Cooner country. But that's okay. I hope, don't leave me.
2: Jeff doesn't get a day off. This request came from his wife. The Cooner Report Weekend Edition on the Voice of Boston, WRKO.
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8: British police being praised for stopping a potential terror attack on a UK airbase being used by the US military. British police said they arrested five men early today, acting on a tip about three suspicious vehicles heading towards RAF Fairford in Western England. All five are being held on suspicion of terrorism and explosives charges. President Trump.
9: The arrest in the UK was fantastic. Working with Britain, it was an amazing job. We had them under investigation. They were looking to do big damage to our fort.
8: Prime Minister Andy Burnham said counterterrorism police are leading the investigation and working to establish the full facts of the case. Iran's president says he would allow UN nuclear inspectors into the country. Masoud Pezeshkian made the comment to Face the Nation on CBS through a translator. Pezeshkian also claimed that Iran is not seeking to build a nuclear weapon. He says that even if individuals have the incentive to build them, religiously speaking, they're not allowed to pursue that path. The Iranian leader also stated that there is an atmosphere of distrust between the United States and Iran after being asked about a potential meeting with President Trump. A rare venomous sea snake has made an appearance on a Southern California beach. Rich Cassone with details.
10: A family at Crystal Cove State Beach in Orange County ran into the sea snake several weeks ago. A video shows them helping it back into the water. Experts say the creature was likely the venomous yellow-bellied sea snake, which usually lives further south. The snake's venom can cause paralysis and respiratory problems in humans, but rarely death. The Natural History Museum of Los Angeles County says only a handful of sightings have occurred in California, and those are often on beaches where the snakes have washed up during previous El Niños.
8: The MTV Video Music Awards will be held this evening. Madonna leads the nominations this year with 11 and will also be performing at the ceremony. Kacey Musgraves will perform a tribute to Dolly Parton during tonight's show. The VMAs will air live tonight on MTV, CBS, and Paramount+. I'm Rob Martier.
11: I'm Al Griffith with his quick check on the stories trending right now on WBZ News Radio 1030. The fall nor'easter of 2026 continues to make its way through the region, bringing heavy rain and damaging wind gusts up to 60 miles an hour. The threat remains of coastal flooding and beach erosion. The rough surf is expected into Tuesday, as is some rain and gusty wind. Thousands of people remain without power. Meanwhile, WBZ's Kendall Buell reports utility companies continue to be working hard.
12: Throughout the storm, the numbers supplied by the Massachusetts Emergency Management Agency have been going up and down and back again, fluctuating between roughly 7,000 and 13,000 Bay State customers without power. 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
13: Different types of damage keep popping up. And in some cases, what we fix an outage and then a tree limb falls on a power line and the same customer might be impacted.
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25: 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What's the best gun for personal protection? Why own an AR-15? Tom knows. New guns, politics, and shooting tips. All coming your way right now. Tom Gresham's your host, and you can call him at Tom Talk Gun. Now, here's Tom.

0: He was the first, and he's still the best. For 30 years, Tom Gresham has been your trusted source on all things ballistic. New guns, Second Amendment, personal protection, be part of it. Call Tom Talk Gun. Now, here's Tom.
1: Well, it's been a week, that's for sure. Hey, I'm Tom Gresham, and this is Gun Talk. We're going to be talking about guns and the Second Amendment and new stuff, optics and pistols and all sorts of things. Also, we'll dive thing where I don't know what it is about people on the internet. They just want to defend their positions where I guess if you're a competition shooter and that's all you do, you think that tactical training or self-defense training is of no value and all you need to do is learn to shoot fast and hit targets. We're going to go into that. Yeah, because I just think that if you live only in one world, all you know is that one world. And we're going to be talking to some people who have feet in both or even more than that world, which I know the analogy kind of falls apart at that point. If you want to join us, give me a call. It's real simple. Tom Talk Gun. That is the phone number here. If you want to go over on X and check out what I've been doing, I'm stirring it up over there. On X, I am at Gun Talk, of course. And obviously, you can check out the Gun Talk Media Facebook page. We're posting videos there all the time and getting millions, tens of millions of views. It's amazing. Good stuff. You'll see a lot of cool stuff there. Okay, well, in a bit, I'll tell you about my hunt. Yeah, I went elk hunting, or as we, I like to say, I took my rifle for a walk. Yeah, there's the story there. But this past week, we had a new pistol introduced and something else that maybe people are just missing out on or not paying attention to it. And who better to explain what happened, what transpired, than our very own Ryan Gresham, who was not only there to attend this event, he actually, Ryan, you were chosen to MC this big event up at SIG in New Hampshire.
2: Yeah, thanks for having me. SIG Next is kind of SIG's big event where they launch their new products. This is the third year, and it's, you know, a lot of companies are launching new products at SHOT Show, NRA Show, but it's kind of become really throughout the year that firearms companies and companies in this industry are doing that. SIG is, because they're so big, they do optics and ammo and guns and silencers and a bunch of other things. They host their own event up at their headquarters in New Hampshire, and I was lucky enough to be the MC of the welcoming event, and they introduced a lot of new things.
1: Well, yeah, obviously the one that everybody is talking about is the brand new P385. Of course, they broke ground and established an entirely new category with the P365, and it's been a runaway success, probably exceeding anybody's wildest imagination of what it could do. But the SIG P385 is brand new, and I think you described it as like a 365 that just grew a bit.
2: Yeah, if anybody has any hands-on experience with the P365 fuse, it kind of feels like that. It's a bit of a combination, and I don't know if SIG would say it this way, but it's a little bit of a combo of a big full-size 365 meets a 320, but they've done some things to it. So there's a few things with the 385 right out of the gate. They have five different sizes, which a lot of times companies will introduce one or two sizes and say there's more on the way. But they introduce five sizes right out of the gate. And another thing that people, you can almost hear like an audible reaction when they mention the price of it, because it starts at $599, and for a SIG pistol, that's a pretty strong price.
1: Ooh,
2: that's an attractive value there. Other
1: really
2: things
1: is.
2: They've done on it. It's a good shooting gun. One of the things they've done on it is it's a new FCU, fire control unit. It has a new trigger system that has triggers, you know, that where it's kind of got that safety in there. Like MSD is a tag trigger, Glock has the two-piece trigger shoe or whatever. They've done something there, but the tab does not protrude. So, yes, it has to be pressed. It's still in the center of the trigger shoe, but it's just a little bit more natural trigger pull. You don't really notice it's there, but it does give an extra layer of safety. But shot the gun, and the gun shoots very nice.
1: Okay, well, I was going to ask you, we ought to mention that one of the keys to the 385 is it uses the same magazines as the P320, and there are millions and millions of those. A lot of people are sitting on a ton of those magazines, and they can use those in the new 385. But, okay, so now you get to give us your range report. How's it feel? What's it like to shoot this pistol?
2: You know, it's funny because, I mean, I think even Sig said this, almost at the edge of how new can something be at this point with polymer striker fired 9mm guns. I mean, there's a lot of good ones out there. This is another good one. And there was nothing about it that was off-putting to me. The controls, the feel, the ergonomics. For me personally, the 320, the grip angle was a little bit too vertical, a little bit too straight up and down. And it shot great, but just my feel and ergonomics, I wanted something with a little bit more grip angle. This has that, and it had a good feel to it. And, of course, as you move your way up in models, there's some really tricked-out models. You've got the Mach 3D with the comps that, just controls recoil dramatically.
1: So, and I saw people mentioning that, and they have a full size, and then they have a carry version, an even smaller version. But people kept talking about the comp version, almost no muzzle rise at all.
2: Well, I think that's just a trend right now in all things pistols, is everyone's seeking to, as they like to say, delete recoil. And one of the things they've done with this Mach 3D, and they put it on the 365, which was a great shooting gun as well. The P365 Mach 3D has that comp built in. So, of course, SIG also has a suppressor division. And SIG has literally hundreds of engineers. And they have these suppressor engineers work on this comp, which, if you think about it, they understand, suppressor engineers understand how to move gases and control gases and all that stuff, which is what a comp is doing. And so that sucker works, let me tell you. it reduces, what they tell us in the 365 is it reduces muzzle flip by 40% and it reduces rearward recoil by 40% as well. And for a 365 that is a little bit smaller pistol, it's just a physics thing. Smaller, lighter weight pistols, you're going to feel more recoil typically.
1: Sure.
2: But the Mach 3D comp, it really works well.
1: That's really amazing. It's an exciting pistol. People are talking about it. And, yeah, we understand what's going on with the P320. And this is, they're not offering it as a replacement, but it's just kind of the newest, greatest version. And we'll see what happens as everything evolves. Let me ask you before, and we're going to take a break before we get to the optic. They also are talking, and I don't know if you even got a chance to shoot it, maybe a new version of the P211?
2: Yeah, they have a few new versions of the 211 family. They're double-stack 1911s. The big deal about it is they've got a full and they've got a carry. So the full is a 5-inch bull barrel, and the carry is a 4.2-inch bull barrel. But the big deal about it is it's a polymer grip module with an aluminum frame, both of these versions. So it saves a little weight, and it's a little bit less expensive. I think they shaved about maybe $300 off of those, so they're in that $1,800 ballpark. Still not an inexpensive pistol, but for a double stack 1911, it's under $2,000. What was interesting as far as shooting the gun, when you start losing weight out of it, that's nice for carry. And one of the things is you do have law enforcement, especially SWAT teams, carrying these double-stack 1911s. So if you're going to have to carry it every day for work, it's nice to save a little weight there. But I was curious, is this going to affect the shootability of it? Because one of the tricks of making a pistol shootable is make it real heavy. And it was still a great shooting gun. I didn't notice, the loss in weight, and it was still just a tack driver.
1: Huh. Okay, that sounds good. All right, so before we hit the break here, you bottom line it for me on the new P385. Everybody wants to know about the trigger, and that's the thing we can't see in all these reports. So how does it feel?
2: I'll tell you, I think it's a better trigger than the 365. It's a better trigger than the 320. To me, those triggers sometimes were a bit inconsistent, sometimes, for my taste, a little mushy. And so it has a distinct wall, and I was able to reset and recover and recoil and get back on the wall and shoot quickly and accurately with it.
1: Excellent. Great report there. All right. Don't go anywhere, Ryan. We're going to come back because there was another thing they introduced that I think got overshadowed by the pistol, but it actually may be more revolutionary than anything they've done recently. When we come back, we'll talk about some more of the stuff that Sig brought out at this great introduction. I'm Tom Gresham. This is Gun Talk.

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0: Hey, coming up just a little bit on the show, we need to talk a little bit about what's going on with the Department of Justice and them issuing opinions that say, yeah, these gun control laws that have been on the books for 60 years, they're unconstitutional. We'll give you some more information about that as we go along. Right now, we're talking with Ryan Gresham. He's just returned from the big introduction event up at SIG. And Ryan, when I talked to you right after, you know, I was asking about the pistol. Everybody wants to talk about the pistol. And you kind of stopped me. You said, yeah, it was a good pistol. But let me tell you about this optic. And I have never heard you get that excited about a new optic. What's going on here?
1: Absolutely. All the media who were there, and we had everybody in the gun media there, all agreed that the new Sig Sauer X-Ray 5 was the biggest deal at this as far as new products go. It is a red dot sight, and obviously Sig Sauer is an optics company. They have a very large electro-optics division. It's actually, I had no idea, it's 250 people in Oregon at their optics facility there. But, and the guy who runs it, Andy York, is an optics veteran. I mean, he was at Leupold for, I think, 10 or 12 years as well. Mm-hmm. But the X-Ray 5 is a red dot optic. However, it's completely different than all the other red dots that have ever been, frankly. There's three really big deals about this optic. One of them is they project the red dot itself is actually on the roof of the red dot of the optic itself. So usually it's projecting a dot onto a lens that you're looking through, and the lens is collimated. The thing is, you're always going to have some degree of distortion looking through that lens at your target. So if you move the gun or if you move your head, you're going to notice the target downrange is like squiggly, like you're looking through water, right? Mm-hmm. There is no distortion because the image is projected from the roof of the optic. And so it's like looking through a windshield. There's perfectly zero distortion there.
0: So it comes down from the roof, and it actually hits like a 45-degree angle piece of glass and comes back to your vision. So that keeps everything square.
1: That's correct. But the other part of this is it's not projecting one dot. It's actually a 225-dot matrix, 15 by 15, and they just turn on the dots. If you think about, a television that has LED bulbs or whatever, right? You just have you have 225 dots, and they just turn on the dot. So that also means that you can do a lot of things with this. And because you're not having any moving parts with it, you're not, like, physically moving something in the optic, as Andy York said to me, they're called moving parts because they move, and you don't want that on your optic. So now they can just turn on the different dots. More rugged.
0: Sure. Let me jump in because I make sure people understand. You got 225?
1: 525. Yep,
0: 225 dots available. So you've got that many diodes, if you will, and rather than, when you sight it in, rather than moving your dot around, it simply turns off the other ones and turns on the dot where you want it to be, so nothing is moving inside.
1: Exactly.
0: Wow.
1: And so it's way more rugged. There's no moving parts at all. And then they said, well, if we could do that, let's put Bluetooth in this. The interesting part about the Bluetooth is there wasn't a Bluetooth chip small enough or rugged enough to put on a red dot that's going to be riding on a slide and getting 7,000 Gs for thousands and thousands of shots. So they had to go out and figure out how to make their own Bluetooth chip. There's a whole story there with testing rocket ship Bluetooth and automotive Bluetooth chips and crystal diodes. But now you have Bluetooth in this optic that can go to an app, and they've created an app for this. So now you can have multiple zeros. Think about it. A red dot doesn't have multiple zeros. If you want to re-zero it, you have to re-zero it. This time you can say, okay, we're going to label this as this zero. Now I'm going to shoot my subsonic ammo, and you have a different zero in the app, and you literally just say on, and now a different bulb is lit up, and now you have a new zero. You could move it. You could move it from a pistol to a rifle. You could do anything with this. And you have unlimited user profiles and zero profiles there. So you can do a lot with this. It also gives you a round counter, so it starts counting your rounds, and you can set alerts on the app to say, hey, let me know when I get to 1,000 rounds because I want to do a full maintenance on it, or I need to, you know, change my batteries or whatever. So it just kind of opens up a lot of possibilities.
0: It's an odometer, so you can know when to change the oil.
1: That's right. Exactly. And what's funny is when you look at it, it looks like some version of a red dot. I mean, it has a nice design, but it just looks like a red dot optic. When you shoot through it, there's nothing special visually about it. Okay, there is a red dot. You put it on the target, you shoot, it works. But it's all these other things that need a little bit of explanation because it's just very different than the red dot optics that we're used to.
0: It's called the X-Ray 5, and you can go check it out at SigSauer.com. You mentioned their engineers, and if I remember right, I think they told us that SIG has more engineers on staff than all the other gun companies combined.
1: That might be true. I know that they have a ton of them. I mean, I think they've got like 3,000, maybe 3,500 people working there, and they have hundreds of engineers. So, I mean, Ron Cohen, who's the CEO, he's kind of a guy who he likes the engineering and the manufacturing. He strikes me as a guy that if you're working at SIG and you're like, Ron, we want to buy this really new high-tech piece of machinery that's going to make our products better, but it costs $1 million, he's like, yeah, go ahead and do it. You know, he's like, he wants to support those engineers and those manufacturing guys. And I don't know how much time we have left, but let me tell you, the sleeper in all of this, and also the media guys on one of the buses one day, we were talking and we all agreed, the gun that everybody really, really was impressed with was a special edition P226 collab with Agency Arms. It's a single action-only gun, an SAO gun. Just a phenomenal shooting gun, and it was one that, you know, probably because all these other stuff is new and it's sexy, maybe doesn't get the attention, but everyone who shot that was blown away at how great that gun shot.
0: Wow, okay. That's something to look at, too. You got a lot to talk about, and you're already doing videos on them. I know you're getting ready to put some more out. Best place for people to see what you're doing?
1: Oh, absolutely. Just look up Gun Talk, right? You know, find us on social media. Find us. Go to guntalk.com. Sign up for the email newsletter. We'll be putting out more content. I'll just throw this out there for anybody who's interested. They also released the world's smallest rangefinder. That's another sleeper because the X-Ray 5 is the biggest deal in optics, but the world's smallest rangefinder is pretty neat, too.
0: A lot of stuff. And also, of course, people can go check out Shooting Sports Life. Go to shootingsportslife.com, and they can see where your network is running 24/7. You can get it on your TV, load it up like you do Prime or Netflix or anything else. It's called Shooting Sports Life. It is all about the Second Amendment, the gun culture.
1: Yeah, it's free. It's 24/7. It's running all the time. It's you know, remember that thing called TV? That's what it is.
0: I love it. Hey, great job, Ryan. Thanks so much.
1: Thank you.
0: All right, there you go. That is a lot to cover in a short amount of time. We got 10 pounds into a 5-pound bag. There you go. All right, so what do you think about this? Would you buy the new SIG? Yeah, I know. People go, I don't want to do that. Yeah, but why? Give me a call. You call me at Tom Talk Gun. I'll be right back with more Gun Talk.

0: I'm Al Griffith with this quick check on the stories trending right now on WBZ News Radio 1030. The powerful fall storm may be showing signs of weakening somewhat, but it's still bringing rain and gusty wind to the region. Sharon reporting about 9.5 inches of rain, Westwood almost 7 inches, 2 to 3 inches in parts of the North Shore. The forecaster saying skies should start to clear on Tuesday morning. An 84-year-old boater from Massachusetts has been found dead several days after he was last seen headed out into the ocean in York, Maine. York police say the body of Chester Wiggins from New Bedford was located Friday afternoon about 150 feet off Ocean Avenue Extension in York. And an officer-involved shooting in Lakeville leaves a man dead. Authorities say during a wellness check that was requested by the family, the 31-year-old man pointed a firearm at police and was shot during an exchange of gunfire. He was pronounced dead at the hospital. I'm Al Griffith.
1: 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The Cooner Report in the morning. 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
13: Lovely, and it is lovely. It's a really good rifle. The GT-30 we did, which was the Gun Talk rifle, scout rifle. Well, it's right-handed. And what am I doing with this? I don't shoot right-handed. I shoot left-handed on long guns. I shoot right-handed on handguns. So I'm going to sell that to a buddy. It's a very nice rifle, but it needs to belong to somebody else because I really have adopted the attitude that if I'm not going to shoot it, I don't need it. I don't need anything just living in the safe, sitting back there in the dark and never coming out to play. So there you go. So I was not here last Sunday. I was going to say you may have noticed, but you may not. Who knows? I don't. So I was out hunting. Went out into the backcountry here in Idaho. We fly into a lodge, a ranch. And then we get out of the airplanes and we saddle up, get on horses. And we got a pack train with mules and haul everything in. We got a drop camp there. And the outfitter drops us off and he leaves. And then we're hunting on foot because it is a wilderness area. Nothing mechanical is allowed in there. So we just put these packs on our backs each day and go out and hunt. We're hunting elk, and it was during the bugling season and doing it with rifles because most places, the bugling season is only for archery. But in this area, you can hunt with rifles during the bugling season, which is very cool. So we go out the first day, and it's going to be glorious. Got my buddy Bob and I are hunting, and my good friend Brad is with us. He's not hunting. He just wanted to go with us. He's also a really good caller. So he just lights them up, and he's bugling, and we've got three bulls calling back at one time. It's like, oh, man, we have hit it. This is going to be great. And we think one's coming in. Turned out he didn't, but we probably saw 30 elk that morning, and we can hear these bulls crank it off. We're going, this is going to be a fabulous week. We're here right in the middle of the rut. Wonderful. Good stuff. So we're really feeling good about the whole thing. Go back to camp that evening. Go to bed, and then we hear it. There are wolves everywhere. They are sounding off. And that was it. It simply shut off the elk. Because they're not generally going to bugle and say, hey, Mr. Wolf, we're over here. So the bugling stopped, and yeah, the short version is we did not get any deer. Elk did not fire a shot. I blame it on me carrying a .30-06. It's an obsolete cartridge, and why would anybody want that? It was totally, totally ineffective, only because I didn't fire a shot, but that's okay. But it was a great time. We had good fun. Elk are just special. They really are. And if you don't know, I'll give you the quick background. In Idaho, elk are rather wolves were brought in. They were not reintroduced. Because you can't reintroduce something that was never here. Idaho had timber wolves in the old days, but that's not what was brought in. Some doofus decided to bring in Canadian gray wolves. Well, Canadian gray wolves are considerably larger than timber wolves. And a pack of Canadian gray wolves will go through an elk herd and just kill. They don't eat them necessarily. They just kill them. They like to kill them. And they are devastating on the elk populations. So I had wolf tags in my pocket. In Idaho, you can have 5 wolf tags. Didn't see any. I mean, it's unlikely you're going to see one, but the basic understanding is if you see one, you are obligated to shoot it. You know, shoot a wolf and save 200 elk is the thinking here. So anyway, that's what happened. We had a good time. We basically had a camping trip, and we took our rifles for a walk, and that was all great fun. So there you go. Yes, I did. I had a thing happen, and I have not had time to diagnose it, but I had my 338.6 improved and took it out and started getting ready first morning, and I had a couple rounds that wouldn't chamber. I go, what's that? More than likely, when I was loading, I pushed the shoulder a little bit when I was seating the bullet. And I had like three quarters of the round. I put a couple of dozen rounds through just trying to chamber them. And most of them would, but some of them wouldn't. And I said, yeah, I'm not going to trust that. So I put that back in the case, and I got out my 30-06, which was my backup rifle. And everything just worked great with that. And frankly, you could argue that's a better choice anyway. Because with the .06, using 165-grain bullets, I am completely comfortable shooting out to 400 yards. And frankly, probably 450, because I know where the drop is. Plenty of energy, very accurate. And, you know, honestly, if you're going to shoot at 450 yards, if you're comfortable doing that, I'm not sure what a Magnum does for you. Okay, yeah, you say, well, but I want to shoot longer. Knock yourself out. I'm not against doing it if you know what you're doing. If you got a good rest and you're a good shooter and you got the right rig and you know you can always put the shots where they're supposed to go, do what you want to do. I've kind of moved beyond wanting to tell people what they should and shouldn't do. I know, I have no place on the internet. Because if you're not going to tell people what they should do and that they're dumb for not doing it the way you do it, what's the point of you even being on the internet? I ran into that this week with people say, well, you know, the self-defense thing, you know, these shooting schools you go to, if they're not all about competition, they're not really good for gunfighting. You go, what? Well, yeah, because gunfighting is just shooting fast and accurate. No. But if all you've ever done, and we'll talk about this later in the show, if all you've ever done is do competition, IDPA, USPSA, IPSC, whatever, and all the training you've ever taken is going to schools where they teach you to shoot fast, then that's all you know. And you've never been to a place where they might teach you how to draw slowly. Well, Tom, why would anybody want to draw slowly? Well, you could be in a situation. Imagine you're in a restaurant and things are going south. You can see it's things developing. And you want to get your gun out without anybody knowing it so you can have it in your hand. Well, you want to do it surreptitiously. You want to draw slowly. You want to do it in a stealthy manner. They're not going to teach you that at go fast school. They're probably not going to teach you how to lay on the ground and shoot underneath a vehicle and shoot somebody in the ankle. And they're definitely not going to put you inside of a car and have you shoot through the windshield for real. And what happens there? Real world stuff. Not saying that it's, look, it is a worthwhile skill. Being able to draw fast, shoot accurately is a very worthwhile skill. But it's not the only skill you need. We'll get into that in just a bit. Let's see here. Yeah, we'll get to that guy in a minute. Looking at some releases coming out, the U.S. Department of Justice under Donald Trump is a completely different animal. The ATF under Donald Trump is a completely different animal than we've seen in the past. The U.S. Department of Justice has just weighed in on an issue. This is fascinating. You know that the Gun Control Act of 1968 made it illegal for a gun store to sell a handgun to an adult, a legal adult, who happened to be 18, 19, or 20 years old. You had to be 21 years old to buy a handgun from a gun store. Now, in some states, you can end up owning one. You can own a handgun at 18, 19, and 20. You just can't go buy it from a store. I know, it's ridiculous. Well, under Trump, the Department of Justice just came out with an opinion, a formal legal opinion, that says the law that bans selling handguns to adults who are under 21 years old is unconstitutional under the Second Amendment. This opinion was written, it came out September 17, written by Elliot Gazer, Assistant Attorney General in the Office of Legal Counsel. In this thing, he says, it starts out, our laws deem an 18-year-old mature enough to be drafted, vote, serve as a juror, and be sentenced to death. One such 18-year-old represented the United States at the Tokyo Olympics in 2020, shooting skeet. Yet, due to the statutes predicated on concerns over an 18-year-old's ability to handle a pistol as a responsible adult, it would have been a federal felony if a licensed dealer had sold her such a firearm before she left or after she returned to her studies at the University of Texas at Arlington. This is huge. Absolutely huge. The Department of Justice is saying it's unconstitutional to prohibit 18, 19, and 20-year-olds from buying pistols, handguns. We'll see where this goes. This is being challenged. Now, right after this opinion came out, surprise, surprise, New York Governor Kathy Hochul, she rejected that. She says, let's see, how does she put this thing? Just basically not in New York. She says, our laws don't allow it, and that's not changing. Now, what she didn't say was if New York was also going to prohibit 18, 19, and 20-year-olds from voting, from having free speech, freedom of religion, trial by jury, or if it's just the Second Amendment among all those other rights that people cannot exercise their rights until they're 21 years old. You'd have to have a little bit of history or maybe be a little bit older, like me, to understand this, but I'm thinking about Governor Hochul saying, not here, not now. We're not going to let 18, 19, and 20-year-olds exercise their constitutional rights here. And all I can see is Governor George Wallace standing in the schoolhouse door, blocking entrance to black students, and thinking, boy, are you on the wrong side of history, Governor Hochul. Holy cow. You know, 18-year-olds, even 17-year-olds, are trained how to handle machine guns and recoilless rifles and drive tanks, but they can't go off base and go buy a pistol from a gun store. It's a little bit nutty, don't you think? We got a lot of things going on right now in Dallas. They're just wrapping up the Gun Rights Policy Conference. And there's been a lot of interesting stuff coming out of it. They had Judge Benitez there, also called Saint Benitez because of his great decisions he's put forth on the Second Amendment. He said something that I thought was very interesting. I mean, a lot of things that were interesting, but the one that I want to offer to you is this. In essence, I'm not going to try to quote him. In essence, he said, you know, we really shouldn't be talking about gun rights. Because when you do that, it puts you in a little box, and it's easy for people to marginalize you, or you gun nuts, you zealots, et cetera, et cetera. He says, we should simply be talking about civil rights. And he's right. Because the Second Amendment is about a civil right. It is an inherent

0: half a century or more. Is it important to have the right language? Yeah, it really, really is. Because language determines what people think. Language determines what people perceive. I mean, the anti-gun folks have been doing that for quite a long time. Saturday Night Special, assault weapon, ghost gun. It's all nonsense, but it's very effective nonsense. If we ignore that, if we say, well, that's just silly, we continue to lose in the battle for public opinion. If we start talking about civil rights, the civil right to protect yourself, the civil right to stay alive, the civil right to not let somebody rape you, hurt you, steal your children, kidnap your children, that's what having a gun is about, is protecting your civil rights. And anything that says you can't have a gun is an abrogation of your civil rights. Generally speaking, most people find it difficult to say I'm against civil rights. So when you phrase it that way, when you position it that way, you stake out ground that is not impossible, but more difficult to be assailed by those who in fact do want to strip you of your civil rights. So there you go. There's a lot more coming out of the Gun Rights Policy Conference. You can go on X and see what's going on there. 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You can give me a shout right now at 866-TALK-GUN or TOM-TALK-GUN. 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Cool stuff out there. What are you thinking about buying?
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0: on coming from our Department of Justice and ATF, and also our courts. U.S. Court of Appeals for the Fifth Circuit just ruled that several of the provisions in the 1968 Gun Control Act violate the Second Amendment, including the one that says you're buying and selling handguns across state lines. They said that violates the Second Amendment. The way the law is written right now, you can go to another state and buy a long gun, shotgun, or rifle. You cannot, however, go to another state and buy a handgun. Well, you can, but they'll have to send it to an FFL in your state. I think, trying to remember way, way back, that's a long time ago, I think the idea was that we didn't have background check. They were all state run. But now we have instant background checks. It's all FBI. You do the same background check no matter where you are if you're buying a gun from a gun store. And so the Fifth Circuit Court of Appeals says, yeah, that's unconstitutional. If you can buy it in one state, you can buy it in any state. You can't say you can buy long guns in another state and not buy handguns. So that's yet another one of these advancements that we are making. It is amazing what's happening. Now, in the state of Connecticut, the governor just signed a bill into law that bans Glocks and other, they call them cruciform pistols. The ones that you can put the so-called Glock switch in and convert them to full auto. They're being sued, of course. That was going to happen. Glock has said, hey, we're going to challenge that. NSSF is saying we're challenging that. Let me help with perspective on this. They're saying, the state is, and other states are doing it too. They're saying that because a criminal can take an illegal device, the Glock switch, and then illegally modify the pistol, making it a full auto, that the company that originally made this perfectly functional, perfectly safe, perfectly legitimate and legal pistol now can't sell it because of the criminal activities of these other people. For perspective, imagine this. Them saying, okay, you can't buy a shotgun of any type, no matter the barrel length, because somebody could take a hacksaw and cut the barrel off to a shorter than 18 inch length, making it a short barrel shotgun, a sawed off shotgun. Now, if you don't have the paperwork on it, that would be illegal. Yeah, I know it's illegal, but because people could do that to it, and some people have done that to shotguns, then we're going to simply ban the sale of all shotguns. That's exactly what's going on here. We've got a perfectly functional, safe, legitimate, lawful product. And they're saying, yeah, but because some people, criminals, will illegally modify them, we're going to say you can't sell these at all. That cannot stand scrutiny in the courts. We'll see what happens. I mean, it's got another one of these fights we have to have. We will always have these fights. There's more coming. And in a bit, I want to talk a little bit about the upcoming case that's going to be heard by the U.S. Supreme Court on December the 2nd, challenging the bans on AR-15s. The court's going to rule that you cannot ban AR-15s. The states are already creating and writing laws around that to say, oh, yeah, we may not be able to ban them, but we're going to make it so hard for you to get one that nobody's going to want one anyway. We'll see what happens with that. Hey, when we come back, what's important with defensive shooting? We'll reveal some secrets.
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4: President Trump is calling the arrests of five men suspected of planning a terror attack on a U.S. airbase in England fantastic news. Speaking to reporters in Chicago today, he said the group had been looking to do big damage and had been under investigation by British and U.S. authorities.
5: And working with the British worked out great.
6: Were they migrants?
5: It may have been Scotland Yard. I don't know. We worked with a lot of them. We had them under view for a long time, and we got them.
4: British police said they made the arrest early today, acting on a tip about three suspicious vehicles heading towards RAF Fairford in western England. That tip reportedly came from an unidentified woman who lives on a farm near the base. Prime Minister Andy Burnham called the incident deeply concerning and said counterterrorism police are working to establish the full facts of the case. Iran's foreign minister says his country is open to diplomacy, but fully prepared for war to resume. Appearing on NBC's Meet the Press, Abbas Araghchi said Iran stands firm in the face of any new aggression. Meanwhile, Mike Waltz is defending President Trump's rejection of Iran's proposal to reopen the Strait of Hormuz. The U.S. ambassador to the United Nations joined CNN's State of the Union.
7: They were asking for everything up front with a promise that they would then talk. And I'll remind everyone, once we got to the MOU from just a few months ago, the Iranians immediately violated it.
4: President Trump rejected Iran's proposal to reopen the strait. Thousands of flights have been disrupted as a powerful nor'easter slams the East Coast. The National Weather Service says the slow-moving storm is expected to dump more heavy rain and create dangerous surf conditions from New Jersey to New England through this evening. A lot of movement in the college football rankings, with one exception, the top team in the nation. Texas is still number one in the college football coaches poll after week four of the season. The Longhorns are followed by Georgia, Notre Dame, Miami, and Indiana. Meanwhile, Florida jumped 14 spots to number 8 after defeating Ole Miss at home. I'm Rob Martier.
8: I'm Al Griffith with this quick check on the stories trending right now on WBZ News Radio 1030. The fall nor'easter of 2026 continues to make its way through the region, bringing heavy rain and damaging wind gusts up to 60 miles an hour. The threat remains of coastal flooding and beach erosion. The rough surf is expected into Tuesday, as is some rain and gusty wind. Thousands of people remain without power. Meanwhile, WBZ's Kendall Buell reports utility companies continue to be working hard.
9: Throughout the storm, the numbers supplied by the Massachusetts Emergency Management Agency have been going up and down and back again, fluctuating between roughly 7 and 13,000 Bay State customers without power. And repair crews seemingly playing a game of whack-a-mole. Alessa Stefanova, spokesperson for Eversource.
10: Different types of damage keep popping up. And in some cases, what we fix an outage and then a tree limb falls on a power line and the same customer might be impacted.
9: At the peak of outages, nearly 15,000 customers were in the dark.
8: I'm Al Griffin.
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21: 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We are here on remote at Moody's Heavy Duty in Gorham, Maine. Give yourselves a round of applause, guys. Like to thank everybody for coming out here on the eve of destruction. And so, you know, it's spend your final hours on Earth here at the at Moody's, and Senator Susan Collins will be here in a couple of hours, and we're going to be here until 5 o'clock today, and then Aaron Chadburn will be taking over for the final hour. He'll be doing the Chump Line and Police Blotter Facts Friday, but we're here, and it's great to be back in Maine, the county of my birth. It's and things have changed more than somewhat here, as everybody has been telling me, and as if I didn't know. 844-500-4242. So first of all, again, I hope that everybody is going to be able to survive. Got plenty of paper towels, toilet paper, milk, all that. You know, this could be the last time you ever have a chance to buy milk or bread. So stock up. It's very important to panic once you get into the supermarket lines, and keep those elbows sharp to make sure you get everything you need. 844-500-4242. There's a lot of crazy news here today, really, really weird stories. But I think the and you know, by the way, the it's good that the Boston Red Sox, you know, they're trying to get a doubleheader in before Armageddon. That's good. They've already made the playoffs, but they're you know, the show must go on at Fenway Park. They've moved up the start of the second game of the doubleheader tonight, so that they can get both ends in. There's no such thing as it's always single admission doubleheader. When was the last time they had two games for the price of one anywhere in the majors? It's been a long time. So there was some terrible news last weekend, and you know, and we've all been suspecting, you know, the there were two UMass Dartmouth football players down in Providence, and they were just down there after the game going to some nightclubs, and two of them including a freshman got stabbed, and one of them got stabbed and killed. And so, of course, you know how these things go. First, you say, "Well, who stabbed these guys? Who killed one American and who gravely wounded another American?" Then you don't find out what the name is for a couple of days. Then we find out the name: Chuck Wanonso Uzomo David Uzoma. Easy. Yeah, I think I went to the Nathan Clifford School in Portland with somebody named had that name. Not. So then, of course, they don't tell you what his immigration status is. Well, guess what they find, and it wasn't broken by any of regime control media in Boston. It was broken by Bill Malusian from Fox News, as he often does. He is in the country illegally. Chukwunonso Uzomo David Uzomo. He's got two Uzomos. I thought that was a Muhammad thing, two Muhammads. But this guy's got two Uzomos. So he's a Nigerian national. He's been in the country illegally on a B-2 visa overstay, but was shielded from deportation by the Biden administration when they granted his request for deferred action. So now there's an American dead and a football player, apparently a pretty good kid, and another American football player is in the hospital because of these illegal aliens. And you know what, Mara Healey, the governor of Massachusetts, you know, she hates ICE. She really hates ICE. So this week, she put up something on her social media site about how bad it is that her opponent, Mike Minogue, is supporting federal immigration enforcement. Cut one.
0: You gotta understand, my opponent, Mike Minogue, he's a Trump guy. He's a Trump supporter. He's pro-ICE. He loves what ICE is doing. Okay? That's just wrong, in my view. And that's a clear choice in this race. I think what ICE is doing is wrong. I think what Donald Trump is doing to immigrant communities, to the Latino community in this country right now, is wrong. Mike Minogue thinks that's okay. He thinks that's good. He said he would support ICE, okay? At a time when ICE is making Massachusetts less safe. That's why I signed the PROTECT Act, because we need to protect people. Also, you know, one thing I really don't like about the way my opponent talks about things, he talks about, quote, illegals. Okay?
21: He calls them illegals! What does the federal criminal code call them? I believe they call them illegals. They're in the country illegally. This is terrible. You know, ICE wants to round up people like Chukwunonso Uzomo David Uzomo Eze before he kills Americans. How dare he? That's why she has passed the PROTECT Act, to protect the stabbers and the robbers and the fentanyl dealers, and the drive-by shooters, and the domestic abusers, and the drunk drivers. We need to protect. Those people are our neighbors. Our neighbors. 844-500-4242. 603 says, now that the mainstream media are going to be forced to report this guy, his immigration status. And by the way, I don't think they are going to be. I don't see anybody, any rush to get his immigration status out. But you know what they're going to say? He was an aspiring rapper. He was turning his life around. He was just over here to do the jobs that Americans wouldn't do. In this case, stabbing a football player in the heart. 844-500-4242. We're hoping to have some videotape and some something from court. He's in court. He fled back to the Commonwealth of Massachusetts, knowing you know you're always Rhode Island may be easy on you, but no one's easier than Massachusetts. So he escaped into Massachusetts, and they finally rounded him up. They grabbed him, and he's going back to Providence to face the charges. 844. So and again, I hope Mike Minogue is going to do an ad on this. I hope he's got a statement coming out and saying, look, you know, she's, you know, I'm for you, she's for, and I'm for ICE, and she's for stabbers and aspiring rappers and people who are turning their lives around while killing Americans. 844-500-4242, 844-500-4242. It's great to be here. If you're in the area and you listen to us on GAN or anywhere in Maine or on the, you know, streaming, you know, come on down. This Moody's Heavy Duty. It's really a cool place to go. They'll show you around, and you're gonna see all kind. You may have been to a collision center, but this is really state of the art. And they got huge, big, scary trucks here. So are we ready to do the thing? Okay, we can't. Okay, we'll get it. We'll get it later. We're gonna give you the toot at some point here this afternoon. 844-500-4242. 844-500-4242. We'll take a call before we go to Anthony. You're next with Howie Carr. Go ahead, Anthony.
1: Hey, Howie. Who do you think Maura Healey and all these defund the law enforcement are gonna call when her girlfriend gets raped or killed, drunk driving? Who do you think? And they escape and they're on the run. Who do you think they'll call immigration? They'll be cool with them tracking them down?
21: Yeah, I know. You know, Mara's got an event, you know, coming up at 2:30 at the State House, and I think she's going to be asked about this. You know, you ripped ICE to shreds earlier this week. You know, and if ICE had been around, maybe this guy from from Fall River, maybe he would still be alive today. You know, are you happy about all this crime that's being committed? I don't think she cares. 844-500-4242. 617 says if Mike Minogue had a brain, he would have already met with the dead football player's parents, started a scholarship in his name and a GoFundMe page to continuously showcase how Healey has made Massachusetts a dangerous place. I think so too. I hope he knows, you know, I hope he should be out there, you know, talking about this. There's examples like this every week. This just happens to be particularly horrific. And again, the media tried to, it happened almost a week ago, and we're just finding it out today. And again, thanks to Fox. It's pitiful. 844-500-4242. I'm Howie Carr.
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0: is back.
1: We're here at Moody's Heavy Duty in Gorham, Maine. Come on down. There's plenty of room, plenty of parking. There's going to be some food here. There's going to be some refreshments. And you can see Senator Collins. She'll be down here in a couple of hours checking in. We'll have her on at the for about a half an hour. And she's hanging in tough. She's ahead in the polls. This time 6 years ago, she was down like 7 points, allegedly ended up winning by 9. So she seems to be in good shape, knock on wood. 844-500-4242. 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One of Senator Collins' fellow senators is Tommy Tuberville, the former football coach. He's running for governor of Alabama. And he was speaking on the floor of the Senate, and he was talking about how the insanity with all the transvestites and the furries and all this stuff. And he had I just want to play a cut here to set up the poll question today. Cut 5.
2: It's clear that this gender confusion is a mental illness plaguing our society. And there is significantly overlap between people who are gender confused and furry and the furry community. Research shows that 25% of the furries are gender confused. And it's more evidence of our society going to heck in a handbasket when we have stuff like this going on. What's more concerning is that this is mentally and unwell in a furry community that touts the fact that many, listen to this, that many airline pilots, flight attendants, and air traffic controllers are part of the furry community. Lord help us.
1: I didn't know that.
2: It's terrifying when you think about this. When you walk onto a commercial flight, it's possible that the pilot flying your plane could have a deranged fetish of dressing up like an animal. You can't make this up. It is the best interest of our country to bring back mental institutions as a normal part of our society instead of sweeping it under the rug. Otherwise, we're just sitting ducks until the next gender-confused person decides to show up at our churches or our schools and start committing acts of violence. It's coming.
1: I don't know. I'd rather have one of those furries biting my ankle than flying my airplane.
3: Is that why there's never room in the storage above, because there's mascot costumes in there? Is that why I can't get my bag up there?
1: Anyway, what's the poll question, Jared? And he just said he wants to reopen the mental institutions, which, okay, let's see. What's the poll question?
3: Today's poll question, which you can vote in at HowieCarshow.com, is do you agree with Senator Tommy Tuberville, who says we need to bring back mental institutions? Yes, no, or not sure?
1: Yes.
3: 99% of the audience says yes, 1% is not sure, 0% say no.
1: All right. Ben, you're next with Howie Carr. Go ahead, Ben.
4: Yes. Hey, Howie, how are you?
1: Good.
4: Hey, Howie, I think the Massachusetts media is going to start calling that bazooka, whoever that did the stabbing, the quote-unquote Massachusetts man, don't you think?
1: Oh, absolutely, he's a Massachusetts man. There's no question about it. You know, I saw his name, I said, I wonder how long it's going to take to find out the real thing. But yeah, you're right. He's a Massachusetts man. And, you know, and again, he's just trying to turn his life around. Thanks for the call, Ben. Tom, you're next with Howie Carr. Go ahead, Tom.
5: Hi, Howie.
1: Hi.
5: Have you heard about the New York Times? They're being sued by their shareholders for not reporting the truth as they see fit. It's sort of a fiduciary responsibility that they're failing.
1: Right.
5: I haven't seen it in any of the mainstream papers or in the New York Times itself.
1: Yeah, they had this guy, Nicholas Kristof, the columnist. His father was a Nazi during World War II. He fought for the Nazis. And he put out a piece last year saying that the Israelis were training dogs to rape Palestinians. I mean, it's insane. It's insane. He was at Harvard, actually, Tom. I'll play that cut when he's doubling down on what he said. I mean, Harvard paid him to come to Cambridge and say that the Israelis were had dogs that were raping Palestinians. It's just beyond belief. And then he said, "Oh, there are a number of cases." And so one of the people in the audience said, "Well, can you cite one case?" No, he couldn't. It's the New York Times is just, although they did do a good story about that Democrat Senate candidate in Alaska, but they like to take down a Democrat once every decade, whether they can find one or not. It was Blumenthal 10 years ago. Now this time it's what's her name, Peltalter. 844-500-4242 844-500-4242 We're here at Moody's Heavy Duty in Gorham. 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
0: I'm Al Griffith with this quick check on the stories trending right now on WBZ News Radio 1030. The powerful fall storm may be showing signs of weakening somewhat, but it's still bringing rain and gusty wind to the region. Sharon reporting about 9.5 inches of rain, Westwood almost 7 inches, 2 to 3 inches in parts of the North Shore. The forecaster saying skies should start to clear on Tuesday morning. An 84-year-old boater from Massachusetts has been found dead several days after he was last seen headed out into the ocean in York, Maine. York police say the body of Chester Wiggins from New Bedford was located Friday afternoon about 150 feet off Ocean Avenue Extension in York. And an officer-involved shooting in Lakeville leaves a man dead, authorities say, during a wellness check that was requested by the family. The 31-year-old man pointed a firearm at police and was shot during an exchange of gunfire. He was pronounced dead at the hospital. I'm Al Griffith.
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1: From a porn video to the Globe, and they happily put them on the front page, claiming they were real photos of American soldiers raping Iraqis. You can't hate the liberal media enough. Yeah, I know. The reporter told the editor, said, these are porn videos. And they said, it'll look good. It'll look good. And they put them out there. Everybody knew it was BS. 844. Please refer to an officer of the court by his proper title. It's deadbeat attorney Kevin Reddington. I tweeted out last week that Kevin Reddington, the guy who's trying to destroy the holdout juror, a Haitian immigrant by the name of Michael Desranville. They're killing this holdout juror because he owes $12,600 in unpaid rent. $12,600. He's getting evicted. The lawyer who's trying to get all of his records and go through all of his phone bills and tweets and texts and everything. Kevin Reddington, do you know how much he owes in federal tax liens on his mansion in Marshfield? $2.37 million. That's a little more than $12,600. But they won't report it. I put it out, 9 days ago on Twitter. Nobody would touch it. So I finally wrote it. I put it in the Herald today. So just to try to get them to do something with it. I mean, it's just this media is really bad. I mean, I've been in the media all my life, but it's really bad. Limerick guy says no human being is illegal to these bleeding heart moon bats until one of them gets mugged or killed. Then it's a whole different story. Here's now 617. Don't forget this Nigerian's education and most likely housing was being funded by taxpayers. Yeah, no doubt about it. He came over here in 2011 or 2015. And he's been living here ever since. I would assume that all of us taxpayers, everybody who works for a living, we've been paying for this guy. And so then he grows up and stabs an American to death. Somebody whose family has been paying for his entire life. And this just happens over and over and over again. And they won't even report it. 844-500-4242. 42. 617. Notice how fast that Texas, that Austin, Texas story fell off the radar screen. You remember that? This is the guy who was shot, the illegal alien. He was shot in the spine because the camera caught the various cameras caught the illegal alien trying to drive away at a high speed from ICE and police. Yeah. They were all promoting that. How many people have they killed? How many people has ICE killed? Last week in Texas, an illegal alien from Honduras wiped out an entire family. He was living with them. I mean, they may have been illegal, but he killed four of them. Not a word in the media about that. You know, I mean, they make this guy in Texas that, was an illegal alien who was shot. And they said, they won't give him, they wouldn't give him any medication. That was all BS. They made it all up. Mike, you're next with Howie Carr. Go ahead, Mike.
20: Hey, Howie, how's it going?
1: Good.
20: All right. Now, CNN and MSNBC and all those guys want to get back into the White House and do their reporting. Trump should invite them, but when they get there, he should tell them, I'm asking the questions this time, not you. And then he should have on a board or whatever all the fake news stories that they did. Point out the person that reported them and say, explain to me why and how you got the information for this. And put them on the spot. And that will, and have it on TV, have it whatever, on X, everything. Well, just point out
1: Breitbart,
20: all the things and put these people.
1: Breitbart keeps a running list of CNN hoaxes. And it's up over 50. I read about 20 of them a couple of days ago. I ran out of time. I didn't give myself nearly enough time. And so the White House, their rapid response, it's from the political organization, they tweeted out the entire list. And, you know, actually, Vivek Ramaswamy, the Republican candidate for governor in Ohio, they've been after him. And so he had all the reporters. He was doing basically what you suggested, Mike. He said, we got all the reporters here. And a lot of you have been in the business for a while. I'd like a show of hands from the reporters. Who here will admit that the Russian collusion story was a hoax? You'll admit, but none of these reporters would. You said you still won't admit it? How about, would you like to all admit that Hunter Biden's laptop was not Russian disinformation? No one would raise their hands. And they ask, what about, will you now admit, this is Vivek Ramaswamy, he's asking him this, and he says, does anyone here want to admit that despite what you said, and anyone who said differently was accused of being racist and xenophobic, that the COVID virus came out of a red Chinese lab rather than a wet market? Does anyone want to admit that? No one would admit it. And they said, why are you asking us this question? That's not what we're here to report. They all want to move on. 844-500-4242. A British lawmaker says 603 read into the record the testimony of victims of the new arrivals in the United Kingdom. Included were references to women and girls in cage. Anyway, listen, this is Nicholas Kristof. He's a columnist for the New York Times. And he's the one who said he wrote last year on the op-ed pages of the New York Times that Israelis were using dogs to rape Palestinian prisoners in Gaza. And it was so bad that the managing editor of the New York Times put out a statement saying, we had nothing to do with that story. That was the editorial page. That's how bad it was. So Nicholas Kristof was in Cambridge at some conference, and he was just stammering and stuttering trying to explain his story. Cut eight.
21: This item about...
1: item. It was an item.
21: Person being raped by a dog. And then I thought, is this even possible? This has happened during World War II by Klaus Barbie and others. And so maybe in retrospect, we should have, I should have mentioned a little more about that, because it was, I forgot, a couple of paragraphs or something in this 3,000 word piece. Prime Minister Netanyahu said that it was a blood libel against Israel.
1: Spit it out, Nick.
21: You know, but when you hear things repeatedly from different people who have not talked to each other.
2: People in human rights organizations, let's say so-called human rights organizations, don't talk to each other?
21: Oh, they certainly talk to each other, yes.
2: That one of the reasons why it was okay to publish that was because these were people who never talked to each other and somehow independently all got the same information.
21: The human rights organizations obviously talk to each other.
2: So your claim is that there was more than one person raped by dogs?
21: Correct.
2: Okay. And do you know how many?
21: I have no idea how many.
2: Why haven't you published your claims that there were numerous rapes?
21: So there have been, I think we, I forget what we said in the article, and neither Hamas nor the PA has encouraged people to talk about sexual assaults generally because they feel it undermines their authority.
1: It undermines their authority because they were the ones who were raping Israelis. And they were raping Israeli women and men. And then they were killing them. They were ripping the unborn children out of pregnant women's stomachs. That's what they were doing. 844-500-4242. Nicholas Kristof, the New York Times. You can't hate these people enough, really. Billy, you're next with Howie Carr. Go ahead, Billy.
3: Hi, Howie. So thank you for taking my call. Hey, how come Trump, I think he should call out the people that own these stations, the TV stations, you know, the people that own them, because they're allowing it to lie and everything like that. You know what I mean? Like, because instead of calling them fake news, well, Murdoch, let's just say.
1: I think the thing is they've threatened them with their licenses. You know, if you're a broadcast TV, you know, VHF, UHF, you got to have a license from the FCC because it's public airways, the Federal Communications Commission, and Trump controls the FCC through his head commissioner, my cousin Brendan Carr. That's a joke. He's not my cousin, but. You know, they've threatened them if they don't start at least telling the truth or stop lying. And that's why Trump has sued them successfully. You see, he sued ABC, $15 million, $16 million, CBS, he got $16 million, and a lot of people have sued CNN. The kid from Covington Catholic in Kentucky, who they said, he was attacking this. He was wearing a MAGA hat, and he sued, and then somebody they said was selling passages out of Afghanistan when Joe Biden surrendered, and he won tens of millions of dollars. 844-500-4242, 844-500-4242. We're here at Moody's Heavy Duty in Gorham, Maine. I'm Howie Carr.
22: Howie Carr will return.
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0: Welcome back to the Howie Carr Show. I'm here at Moody's Heavy Duty in Gorham, Maine. And Sean Moody is the owner. He's given half the company to the workers. But Sean Moody's with me now, and he's going to tell us. This is a great. I really always like coming up here to see this place. It's so cool, you know.
1: Well, Howie, if your listeners don't know,
0: we got the mic on. Mic's on.
1: If the listeners don't know, Howie's from Maine. I mean, he grew up here. So that's why he is the way he is. You know, he's never forgot his roots. Good man. No, Howie, I will say, though, the co-worker ownership model, for people that don't know, it's called an employee stock ownership plan. It's really unique. There's only about 100 companies in Maine out of 40,000 that have the co-ownership model. And in my opinion, it's the right way to redistribute wealth. Because you're taking equity in a company, sweat
0: equity. You
1: sound
0: like a Democrat Socialist of America there, Sean.
1: The capitalistic way to redistribute wealth. People earn it the old-fashioned way. So I'm proud of, we got almost 300 co-worker owners across the company. We got 16 locations, two heavy-duty truck locations, one in Bangor, one down here, Howie. And it's hard to describe the culture. Owner, think about this. The holy grail of owning, having a business is having the people you work with think like an owner. Just think about it. They shut the lights off when they leave. They notice all the little details all of a sudden come full focus. Like we get a plan.
0: A little less likely to bang in sick.
1: Exactly.
0: On the Wednesday before Thanksgiving.
1: That's exactly right.
0: For instance.
1: Yeah. Now you're describing the other crowd. But no, how we're honored to have you come up. We've gotten to know you and Kathy, obviously, the last couple of rounds, and just a salt of the earth, both you guys. And
0: well, thank you for having us, Sean. It's great to have all the people from Southern Maine here, the GAM, everybody listens online and to streaming. And we look forward to having Susan Collins with us. This is a very important election coming up.
1: The fact that you're, giving her support, get her on your show, I think it's the first time, right? So we're charting new ground, new waters here, coming together as a party and as a movement here in the state of Maine. You know, as Maine goes, so goes the nation, and it really is that way, right? We're on the balance of the Senate. There's all the marbles are on the table.
0: Yeah, whenever Fox runs a story about a close Senate race, they always say this could decide the control of the Senate. But it Maine's as much as any other one.
1: That's right, small state. But I think the other thing too, Howie, is recognizing the seniority. Like it or not, D.C. functions on seniority and tenure, and she's risen through the ranks as much as I would be a term limit guy, probably.

0: most of us here would be, but she has, you know, risen to that level of authority and influence. So she is the head of the Senate Appropriations. In other words, she's got the checkbook. So I got a feeling, okay, if you're from Maine and you know we're not, you know, we need all the help we can get. Senator Collins has always performed and looked out for her home state, for County Gal.
1: We're already getting a text here, Sean. This from 207. Please tell Senator Collins, thank her for investing in our hospital in Millinocket, Maine. The new emergency room is so nice. Now we have privacy when there. And I mean, you know, she's done so many things for the all across. You know, this we're in Southern Maine. That's where we're from. And she's done it for everybody, though.
0: That's right.
1: And you know, she, how about Bath Ironworks? Got to be the biggest industry.
0: 6,000 people there, and blue collar, hourly. You know, all
1: good jobs.
0: Blue collar, yeah,
1: good
0: absolutely.
1: Jobs and good wages, as Mike Dukakis used to say. And you know they and you know some of the Democrats that were running this year, you know, for governor and for senator, they wanted to turn it into like a windmill fest, something, right? Or put solar panels where they build ships. I mean, it's insane.
0: Howie, it tells you anything you need to know. Was with the Trump administration and Congress passed the IRS, okay, federal tax laws, no tax on tips, no tax on overtime. In the state of Maine, Troy Jackson and company refused to couple with the federal tax law. That's the tax law, okay? They're going against federal IRS tax law. You think about all the hourly coworkers here in the state of Maine, blue collar, that's everybody at Moody's, right? And they're jipping all of us, right? That hourly coworker out of 7.15% coming out of their pay. It's not right.
1: Yeah. And it's the same thing in all the blue states, including Massachusetts. They hate Trump so much, they won't help out the people that they claim to love.
0: Right, that's right.
1: The people who work for hourly wages and tips. Thank you, Sean. We're at Moody's. I'm Howie Carr.
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